0: like for the last 48 hours. I'm so tired.
1: I'll bet you are. Thanks for joining us tonight. We're all with you. We're part of the journey.
0: Yes.
1: Well, let's go. In the name of the Father, and of the Son, and of the Holy Spirit, amen. I believe in God, the Father, almighty creator of heaven and earth, and in Jesus Christ, his only Son, our Lord, who was conceived by the Holy Spirit, born of the Virgin Mary, suffered under Pontius Pilate, was crucified, died, and was buried. He descended into hell. The third day rose again from the dead. He ascended into heaven and seated at the right hand of God, the Father Almighty. Thence he shall come to judge the living and the dead.
0: I believe in the Holy Spirit, the Holy Catholic Church, the communion of saints, the forgiveness of sins, the resurrection of the body, and life everlasting. Amen.
1: This Our Father is for our Holy Father, Pope Leo XIV. There he is on the screen. Our Father, who art in heaven, hallowed be thy name. Thy kingdom come, thy will be done on earth as it is in heaven.
0: Give us this day our daily bread, and forgive us our trespasses, as we forgive those who trespass against us. And lead us not into temptation, but deliver us from evil. Amen.
1: And three Hail Marys for an increase in the virtues of faith, hope, and charity. Hail Mary, full of grace, the Lord is with thee. Blessed art thou amongst women, and blessed is the fruit of thy womb, Jesus.
0: Holy Mary, Mother of God, pray for us sinners, now and at the hour of our death. Amen.
1: Hail Mary, full of grace, the Lord is with thee. Blessed art thou amongst women, and blessed is the fruit of thy womb, Jesus.
0: Holy Mary, Mother of God, pray for us sinners, now and at the hour of our death. Amen.
1: Hail Mary, full of grace, the Lord is with thee. Blessed art thou amongst women, and blessed is the fruit of thy womb, Jesus.
0: Holy Mary, Mother of God, pray for us sinners, now and at the hour of our death. Amen.
1: Glory be to the Father, and to the Son, and to the Holy Spirit.
0: As it was in the beginning, is now, and ever shall be, world without end. Amen.
1: The first glorious mystery is the resurrection. Maggie, let's take some prayer intentions out there.
0: Today we pray for all of those who join us for the Family Rosary across America and for the intentions of all of our St. Gabriel, St. Joseph, Guardian Angel, and St. Nicholas Gift Society members, and also that Relevant Radio and all Catholic media will continue to bear good fruit.
1: Good.
0: Ellie from Fargo, North Dakota, requests prayers for quick and complete healing for Winston following kidney stone surgery yesterday.
1: Ooh.
0: Sonia from Las Vegas asks for prayers for the Lord to guide and bless a business purchase and that the transaction not go through if it's not his will for her family.
1: Mm.
0: Daniel would like prayers for his friend Nathaniel, who's in his late 20s. He's been recently diagnosed with brain cancer and is starting treatment soon.
1: Jeepers.
0: And Melody from Santee, California, would like prayers for her grandson, Eric, who had his seventh and final interview for the dream job he's been after for 4 years. Seventh interview. That's a long time.
1: That's a long time. What do you think his dream job is?
0: Maybe it's like an aerospace engineer or something.
1: Could be. I'll pray that he gets it. Let's go to the phones and take your prayer intentions.
0: All right. Up first, we have Alexandra on the line from Norfolk, Massachusetts.
1: Alexandra in Massachusetts, how are you this evening?
2: I'm well, Father Rocky and Maggie. Thank you for the service that you offer the entire world.
1: Sure.
2: I'm requesting prayer intentions for my niece, Angela. She is 13 years old. A little over 2.5 weeks ago, she had a heart transplant, and it is not going very well right now. She is on life support. And I really pray that the Blessed Mother and the angels and saints are with her for all of us who can't be with her right now, and that the divine physician guide the hands of her medical team. I ask for all the prayers that we can muster.
0: Mm-hmm.
1: Okay, we'll do that. Alexandra from Massachusetts, a very, very serious prayer intention for her niece. Heart transplant, it's not going well. Please, Lord, fix the situation. Let's take another prayer intention for the phones, please.
0: 6-year-old Nico is calling in from Long Island, New York.
1: Nico in New York, how are you?
3: Good, Father Rocky. Thank you for taking my call.
1: You're very welcome. What's your prayer intention tonight, Nico?
3: My prayer intention is for my grandpa. I have cancer.
1: Okay, so your grandpa's got cancer, and we're going to pray that the Lord cure him, okay?
3: Yeah.
1: Tell him that. All right, and what grade will you be in this year, Nico? Are you going to be in
3: first
1: grade already? Oh, wow. When do you start? When do you start?
4: You're homeschooled.
1: Oh, you know, so you started yesterday. That's great. Who's your teacher?
3: Your mother.
1: Yeah, your mom.
0: Of course.
1: That's pretty good. That's pretty good. Thank you. I bet you'll be top in your class. Okay, Nico, thank you for calling. Our Father who art in heaven, hallowed be thy name. Thy kingdom come, thy will be done on earth as it is in heaven.
0: Give us this day our daily bread, and forgive us our trespasses, as we forgive those who trespass against us. And lead us not into temptation, but deliver us from evil. Amen.
1: Hail Mary, full of grace, the Lord is with thee. Blessed art thou amongst women, and blessed is the fruit of thy womb, Jesus.
0: Holy Mary, Mother of God, pray for us sinners, now and at the hour of our death. Amen.
1: Hail Mary, full of grace, the Lord is with thee. Blessed art thou amongst women, and blessed is the fruit of thy womb, Jesus.
0: Holy Mary, Mother of God, pray for us sinners, now and at the hour of our death. Amen.
1: Hail Mary, full of grace, the Lord is with thee. Blessed art thou amongst women, and blessed is the fruit of thy womb, Jesus.
0: Holy Mary, Mother of God, pray for us sinners, now and at the hour of our death. Amen.
1: Hail Mary, full of grace, the Lord is with thee. Blessed art thou amongst women. Blessed is the fruit of thy womb, Jesus.
0: Holy Mary, Mother of God, pray for us sinners, now and at the hour of our death. Amen.
1: Hail Mary, full of grace, the Lord is with thee. Blessed art thou amongst women, and blessed is the fruit of thy womb, Jesus.
0: Holy Mary, Mother of God, pray for us sinners, now and at the hour of our death. Amen.
1: Baby Fiona, Hail Mary, full of grace, the Lord is with thee. Blessed art thou amongst women, and blessed is the fruit of thy womb, Jesus.
0: Holy Mary, Mother of God, pray for us sinners, now and at the hour of our death. Amen.
1: Hail Mary, full of grace, the Lord is with thee. Blessed art thou amongst women, and blessed is the fruit of thy womb, Jesus.
0: Holy Mary, Mother of God, pray for us sinners, now and at the hour of our death. Amen.
1: Hail Mary, full of grace, the Lord is with thee. Blessed art thou amongst women, and blessed is the fruit of thy womb, Jesus.
0: Holy Mary, Mother of God, pray for us sinners, now and at the hour of our death. Amen.
1: Hail Mary, full of grace, the Lord is with thee. Blessed art thou amongst women, and blessed is the fruit of thy womb, Jesus.
0: Holy Mary, Mother of God, pray for us sinners, now and at the hour of our death. Amen.
1: Hail Mary, full of grace, the Lord is with thee. Blessed art thou amongst women, and blessed is the fruit of thy womb, Jesus.
0: Holy Mary, Mother of God, pray for us sinners, now and at the hour of our death. Amen.
1: Glory be to the Father, and to the Son, and to the Holy Spirit.
0: As it was in the beginning, is now, and ever shall be, world without end. Amen.
1: O my Jesus,
0: forgive us our sins, save us from the fires of hell. Lead all souls to heaven, especially those in most need of thy mercy.
1: And we thank God that Ave Maria University is the sponsor of the Family Rosary Across America. Check them out at avemaria.edu. The second glorious mystery is the Ascension. Maggie?
0: A dear family friend of ours, his name is Tim. He really needs our prayers. He's a very special and holy man. He's stopping cancer treatments and preparing now for hospice.
1: Okay.
0: So I want to pray for many graces on him and his family.
1: Sure, we will do that.
0: Elaine from Oaklawn, Illinois, asks for prayers for her cousin's granddaughter, who's scheduled to be delivered on Friday. She was diagnosed in vitro with a serious heart condition, and once born, she will be rushed for evaluation and what may be the first of many surgeries.
1: I hope she's born healthy and whole.
0: Yes. Stephen wrote to us all the way from Ghana and is praying for God's protection during his exams and for success and joy in the lives of his family members.
1: Okay, Stephen. Ghana, we're praying for you. Yep.
0: Iria from Seekonk, Massachusetts, just retired and is trying to sell her house. Pray that it sells by the end of this month or sooner. Please also pray for a healthy and peaceful retirement. And Sandra from Tarrytown, New York, gives thanks for our prayers for Rocco, who had a terrible accident in the Dominican Republic. She called in about this.
1: Yep.
0: The Blessed Mother never fails. He was able to return to the U.S. on Saturday, the Feast of the Assumption. Please pray now for a full recovery for Penny, a little girl who will be completing her final round of chemo for leukemia this September.
1: We'll pray for all of that. Let's go to the phones now.
0: Up first, we have Rita calling in from Harwood Heights, Illinois.
1: Rita in Illinois, how are you?
4: Oh, thank you for taking my call, Father Rocky.
1: Sure.
4: I have an elderly sister who had just had a birthday recently in June, and she just turned 94, plus celebrated 70 years as a sister of St. Francis of the Immaculate Conception there
1: Beautiful.
4: In Peoria. And then I'd like to also pray for my other sister, Jan, who is she has cancer, and she's trying to take care of her son Mark, who has Parkinson's. I don't know who's taking care of who, because he's taking her to all of her treatments. But then I also have a niece, Kathy, who has a son, Cade, and Cade had a heart transplant that has failed.
0: Wow.
4: And and he has now developed lymphoma. And so he's pretty bad off right now. And she's transferred him from Northwestern over to the University of Chicago for better care, she thought. So they all need prayers.
1: They need a ton of prayers. And very good health care here in Chicago, both Northwestern and Chicago. So we'll pray for all that, Rita. Thank you for calling in. Let's take another prayer intention for the phones tonight, please.
0: 15-year-old Veronica is calling in from Albuquerque, New Mexico.
1: Veronica in Albuquerque. It's so beautiful out there. Did it start raining out there yet?
5: Just a little bit. Not too much, though.
1: Okay, because we've been praying for that. We'll keep praying for that. What's your prayer intention, Veronica?
5: I would like to pray for my mom and my Nana because right now they're fighting, and I just hope that they could both pray and that they get over what they're fighting over, and
1: maybe you can get a clip of this after the rosary and send it to them by email, and they can say, there's there's Veronica asking mom and Nana to knock it off, right?
0: Work it out.
1: Thank you, Veronica. Tell both of them how much you love them. Mm-hmm. Tell your mom she's the best mom you ever had. And tell your Nana she's the best Nana you ever had. Of course, they're the only ones you ever had, but they'll get it. Our Father who art in heaven, hallowed be thy name. Thy kingdom come. Thy will be done on earth as it is in heaven.
0: Give us this day our daily bread, and forgive us our trespasses, as we forgive those who trespass against us. And lead us not into temptation, but deliver us from evil. Amen.
1: Yeah, and when parents argue, it really puts the kids in a tough spot. Hail Mary, full of grace, the Lord is with thee. Blessed art thou amongst women, and blessed is the fruit of thy womb, Jesus.
0: Holy Mary, Mother of God, pray for us sinners, now and at the hour of our death. Amen.
1: Hail Mary, full of grace, the Lord is with thee. Blessed art thou amongst women, and blessed is the fruit of thy womb, Jesus.
0: Holy Mary, Mother of God, pray for us sinners, now and at the hour of our death. Amen.
1: Hail Mary, full of grace, the Lord is with thee. Blessed art thou amongst women, and blessed is the fruit of thy womb, Jesus.
0: Holy Mary, Mother of God, pray for us sinners, now and at the hour of our death. Amen.
1: Hail Mary, full of grace, the Lord is with thee. Blessed art thou amongst women, and blessed is the fruit of thy womb, Jesus.
0: Holy Mary, Mother of God, pray for us sinners, now and at the hour of our death. Amen.
1: The Kubiak family. Hail Mary, full of grace, the Lord is with thee. Blessed art thou amongst women, and blessed is the fruit of thy womb, Jesus.
0: Holy Mary, Mother of God, pray for us sinners, now and at the hour of our death. Amen.
1: Thank you, Michael and Mama. Hail Mary, full of grace, the Lord is with thee. Blessed art thou amongst women, and blessed is the fruit of thy womb, Jesus.
0: Holy Mary, Mother of God, pray for us sinners, now and at the hour of our death. Amen.
1: Hail Mary, full of grace, the Lord is with thee. Blessed art thou amongst women, and blessed is the fruit of thy womb, Jesus.
0: Holy Mary, Mother of God, pray for us sinners, now and at the hour of our death. Amen.
1: Hail Mary, full of grace, the Lord is with thee. Blessed art thou amongst women, and blessed is the fruit of thy womb, Jesus.
0: Holy Mary, Mother of God, pray for us sinners, now and at the hour of our death. Amen.
1: Hail Mary, full of grace, the Lord is with thee. Blessed art thou amongst women, and blessed is the fruit of thy womb, Jesus.
0: Holy Mary, Mother of God, pray for us sinners, now and at the hour of our death. Amen.
1: Hail Mary, full of grace, the Lord is with thee. Blessed art thou amongst women, and blessed is the fruit of thy womb, Jesus.
0: Holy Mary, Mother of God, pray for us sinners, now and at the hour of our death. Amen.
1: Glory be to the Father, and to the Son, and to the Holy Spirit.
0: As it was in the beginning, is now, and ever shall be, world without end. Amen.
1: O my Jesus,
0: forgive us our sins, save us from the fires of hell. Lead all souls to heaven, especially those in most need of thy mercy.
1: It's Wednesday night. This is the Family Rosary Across America on Relic Radio. The third glorious mystery is the descent of the Holy Spirit upon the apostles. Maggie, let's go to the phones.
0: Yep. We will go to another Rita calling in from Memphis, Tennessee.
1: Rita down in Memphis, how are you?
6: I'm good, Father Rocky. How are you and Maggie tonight?
1: We're doing great.
6: Good. Yeah,
1: always good to hear from Memphis. What's your prayer intention?
6: Thank you. I want to pray. I've called in before many months ago, but yep. I want to pray for my sister-in-law who was paralyzed in a car wreck. This was done probably last October, and She is just the sweetest thing. She's very religious. She is doing better than the rest of us. She believes that this is what God has planned for her. She has accepted it, but we would love for her to be able to walk again.
1: Well, we'll pray for that. We'll also pray that
6: and
1: we
6: I have
1: find
6: a special
1: it.
6: Intention that I want to pray for tonight also.
1: Okay, and we'll pray for that special intention too. And I always have the intention of finding a radio station to buy in Memphis.
0: Mm.
1: One day we'll get there. Let's take another prayer intention from the phones, please.
0: Nancy's on the line from Green Bay, Wisconsin.
1: Nancy in Green Bay, how are you?
7: I am wonderful, thank you. And I'm so happy I got through because I finally did the walk to Mary. And last week we bought a house, and this past weekend our house sold in 72 hours. So I'm so excited.
0: Good for
1: you.
0: Well,
1: that's fabulous. That's really great.
7: Praise the Lord. And St. Joseph was in there, too.
1: Oh, I know. He's an operator.
7: He is. I have a prayer request for my sister-in-law, Alice, who is dying from Alzheimer's, and my brother, Dave, who's taking care of her. He's really struggling with this.
1: I bet he is. We'll pray for that, and we'll thank Our Lady of Champions to move in the house. You've already got a spouse, I'm sure, and you maybe had a baby along the way, but now you got the house, so it's all good. Our Father, who art in heaven, hallowed be thy name, thy kingdom come, thy will be done on earth as it is in heaven.
0: Give us this day our daily bread, and forgive us our trespasses, as we forgive those who trespass against us. And lead us not into temptation, but deliver us from evil. Amen.
1: Hail Mary, full of grace, the Lord is with thee. Blessed art thou amongst women, and blessed is the fruit of thy womb, Jesus.
0: Holy Mary, Mother of God, pray for us sinners, now and at the hour of our death. Amen.
1: Hail Mary, full of grace, the Lord is with thee. Blessed art thou amongst women, and blessed is the fruit of thy womb, Jesus.
0: Holy Mary, Mother of God, pray for us sinners, now and at the hour of our death. Amen.
1: Hail Mary, full of grace, the Lord is with thee. Blessed art thou amongst women, and blessed is the fruit of thy womb, Jesus.
0: Holy Mary, Mother of God, pray for us sinners, now and at the hour of our death. Amen.
1: Hail Mary, full of grace, the Lord is with thee. Blessed art thou amongst women, and blessed is the fruit of thy womb, Jesus.
0: Holy Mary, Mother of God, pray for us sinners, now and at the hour of our death. Amen.
1: The Casanova family. Hail Mary, full of grace, the Lord is with thee. Blessed art thou amongst women, and blessed is the fruit of thy womb, Jesus.
0: Holy Mary, Mother of God, pray for us sinners, now and at the hour of our death. Amen.
1: Hail Mary, full of grace, the Lord is with thee. Blessed art thou amongst women, and blessed is the fruit of thy womb, Jesus.
0: Holy Mary, Mother of God, pray for us sinners, now and at the hour of our death. Amen.
1: Hail Mary, full of grace, the Lord is with thee. Blessed art thou amongst women, and blessed is the fruit of thy womb, Jesus.
0: Holy Mary, Mother of God, pray for us sinners, now and at the hour of our death. Amen.
1: Hail Mary, full of grace, the Lord is with thee. Blessed art thou amongst women, and blessed is the fruit of thy womb, Jesus.
0: Holy Mary, Mother of God, pray for us sinners, now and at the hour of our death. Amen.
1: Hail Mary, full of grace, the Lord is with thee. Blessed art thou amongst women, and blessed is the fruit of thy womb, Jesus.
0: Holy Mary, Mother of God, pray for us sinners, now and at the hour of our death. Amen.
1: That's the grotto at Notre Dame University. Hail Mary, full of grace, the Lord is with thee. Blessed art thou amongst women, blessed is the fruit of thy womb, Jesus.
0: Holy Mary, Mother of God, pray for us sinners, now and at the hour of our death. Amen.
1: Glory be to the Father, and to the Son, and to the Holy Spirit.
0: As it was in the beginning, is now, and ever shall be, world without end. Amen.
1: O my Jesus,
0: forgive us our sins, save us from the fires of hell. Lead all souls to heaven, especially those in most need of thy mercy.
1: And now let's pray a memorare for the safety of all unborn children all over the world tonight, for the support of their mothers and fathers, and for an end to abortion. Remember, O most gracious Virgin Mary, that never was it known that anyone who fled to thy protection, implored thy help, or sought thy intercession was left unaided. Inspired by this confidence, I fly unto thee, O Virgin of Virgins, my Mother. To thee do I come, before thee I stand, sinful and sorrowful. O Mother, the Word incarnate, despise not my petitions, but in thy mercy, hear and answer me. Amen. The fourth joyful mystery, the fourth glorious mystery, is the Assumption of our Blessed Mother into heaven. That was last Saturday. Let's go to the phones.
0: Dylan is calling in from Algoma, Wisconsin.
1: Dylan in Wisconsin, how are you?
8: Hi, Father. It's all right. How's
1: good.
8: It going there?
1: Real well. Thank you.
8: I'm calling about a friend, Austin. His family has been going through some spiritual battles, so he's been kind of struggling in that. And there's a young boy named Joseph who has cancer that I was praying for to be healed. Thank you.
1: Great. We'll pray that St. Joseph intercede for little boy Joseph and to be cured. And friend, going through that spiritual battle. Dylan from Algoma, Wisconsin, which isn't too far from the Shrine of the Champion. Let's take another prayer intention for the phones, please.
0: Cheryl is calling in from the Bronx, New York.
1: Cheryl in the Bronx, how are you?
9: I'm fine, Father Rocky and Maggie. How are you guys doing?
1: We're doing great. Real great. What's your prayer intention?
9: I like to pray for myself and my two kids. And also I like to pray for the Sisters of Life. 29 years ago, they helped me choose life for my daughter.
1: Oh, good.
9: I like to pray for to continue their service.
1: Good. Yeah, no, they're wonderful people. They're always happy, too. Have you noticed that?
9: Mm-hmm. Yes, very happy. And
1: yep.
9: Also pray for my friend Sheila and her husband Sky in Arkansas.
1: Okay, we will pray for that, and we'll pray for you, Cheryl. Thank you for choosing life. The world's a better place now. Our Father, who art in heaven, hallowed be thy name. Thy kingdom come, thy will be done on earth as it is in heaven.
0: Give us this day our daily bread, and forgive us our trespasses, as we forgive those who trespass against us. And lead us not into temptation, but deliver us from evil. Amen.
1: Hail Mary, full of grace, the Lord is with thee. Blessed art thou amongst women, and blessed is the fruit of thy womb, Jesus.
0: Holy Mary, Mother of God, pray for us sinners, now and at the hour of our death. Amen.
1: Hail Mary, full of grace, the Lord is with thee. Blessed art thou amongst women, and blessed is the fruit of thy womb, Jesus.
0: Holy Mary, Mother of God, pray for us sinners, now and at the hour of our death. Amen.
1: Hail Mary, full of grace, the Lord is with thee. Blessed art thou amongst women, and blessed is the fruit of thy womb, Jesus.
0: Holy Mary, Mother of God, pray for us sinners, now and at the hour of our death. Amen.
1: Hail Mary, full of grace, the Lord is with thee. Blessed art thou amongst women, and blessed is the fruit of thy womb, Jesus.
0: Holy Mary, Mother of God, pray for us sinners, now and at the hour of our death. Amen.
1: Hail Mary, full of grace, the Lord is with thee. Blessed art thou amongst women, and blessed is the fruit of thy womb, Jesus.
0: Holy Mary, Mother of God, pray for us sinners, now and at the hour of our death. Amen.
1: Hail Mary, full of grace, the Lord is with thee. Blessed art thou amongst women, and blessed is the fruit of thy womb, Jesus.
0: Holy Mary, Mother of God, pray for us sinners, now and at the hour of our death. Amen.
1: Hail Mary, full of grace, the Lord is with thee. Blessed art thou amongst women, and blessed is the fruit of thy womb, Jesus.
0: Holy Mary, Mother of God, pray for us sinners, now and at the hour of our death. Amen.
1: Hail Mary, full of grace, the Lord is with thee. Blessed art thou amongst women, and blessed is the fruit of thy womb, Jesus.
0: Holy Mary, Mother of God, pray for us sinners, now and at the hour of our death. Amen.
1: Hail Mary, full of grace, the Lord is with thee. Blessed art thou amongst women, and blessed is the fruit of thy womb, Jesus.
0: Holy Mary, Mother of God, pray for us sinners, now and at the hour of our death. Amen.
1: Hail Mary, full of grace, the Lord is with thee. Blessed art thou amongst women, and blessed is the fruit of thy womb, Jesus.
0: Holy Mary, Mother of God, pray for us sinners, now and at the hour of our death. Amen.
1: Glory be to the Father, to the Son, to the Holy Spirit.
0: As it was in the beginning, is now, and ever shall be, world without end. Amen.
1: O my Jesus,
0: forgive us our sins, save us from the fires of hell. Lead all souls to heaven, especially those in most need of thy mercy.
1: And we are in our summer pledge drive. 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Thank you. The fifth joyful mystery, glorious mystery, is the coronation of our Lady, Queen of Heaven and Earth. Let's go to the phones, take another prayer intention.
0: Becky is on the line from Austin, Texas.
1: Becky in Austin, how are you?
10: Hi, Father Rocky and Maggie. I want to ask for prayers for my daughter who has had several episodes of really horrible stomach pains and has had to go to the emergency room. And they'll give her medication, but she has had trouble getting an appointment with a gastroenterologist. Even in this area, they're all booked out or they're out of network. And I just want to ask for prayers that she can find the medical help that she needs. And she has a really stressful job, which I think exacerbates the pain. And it's very scary for all of us. And just pray that she is able to find the medical help that she needs and get a diagnosis and be on the way to good health again.
1: We'll pray for your daughter. They bump her to the top of the list. And she sees her gastro guy, and they figure it out. Our Father, who art in heaven, hallowed be thy name. Thy kingdom come, thy will be done on earth as it is in heaven.
0: Give us this day our daily bread, and forgive us our trespasses, as we forgive those who trespass against us. and lead us not into temptation, but deliver us from evil. Amen.
1: And not that I'm a doctor, but lay off the coffee and the ice cream. Hail Mary, full of grace, the Lord is with thee. Blessed art thou amongst women, and blessed is the fruit of thy womb, Jesus.
0: Holy Mary, Mother of God, pray for us sinners, now and at the hour of our death. Amen.
1: Hail Mary, full of grace, the Lord is with thee. Blessed art thou amongst women, and blessed is the fruit of thy womb, Jesus.
0: Holy Mary, Mother of God, pray for us sinners, now and at the hour of our death. Amen.
1: Hail Mary, full of grace, the Lord is with thee. Blessed art thou amongst women, and blessed is the fruit of thy womb, Jesus.
0: Holy Mary, Mother of God, pray for us sinners, now and at the hour of our death. Amen.
1: Hail Mary, full of grace, the Lord is with thee. Blessed art thou amongst women, and blessed is the fruit of thy womb, Jesus.
0: Holy Mary, Mother of God, pray for us sinners, now and at the hour of our death. Amen.
1: Hail Mary, full of grace, the Lord is with thee. Blessed art thou amongst women, and blessed is the fruit of thy womb, Jesus.
0: Holy Mary, Mother of God, pray for us sinners, now and at the hour of our death. Amen.
1: Hail Mary, full of grace, the Lord is with thee. Blessed art thou amongst women, and blessed is the fruit of thy womb, Jesus.
0: Holy Mary, Mother of God, pray for us sinners, now and at the hour of our death. Amen.
1: Hail Mary, full of grace, the Lord is with thee. Blessed art thou amongst women, and blessed is the fruit of thy womb, Jesus.
0: Holy Mary, Mother of God, pray for us sinners, now and at the hour of our death. Amen.
1: Hail Mary, full of grace, the Lord is with thee. Blessed art thou amongst women, and blessed is the fruit of thy womb, Jesus.
0: Holy Mary, Mother of God, pray for us sinners, now and at the hour of our death. Amen.
1: Hail Mary, full of grace, the Lord is with thee. Blessed art thou amongst women, and blessed is the fruit of thy womb, Jesus.
0: Holy Mary, Mother of God, pray for us sinners, now and at the hour of our death. Amen.
1: Hail Mary, full of grace, the Lord is with thee. Blessed art thou amongst women, and blessed is the fruit of thy womb, Jesus.
0: Holy Mary, Mother of God, pray for us sinners, now and at the hour of our death. Amen.
1: Glory be to the Father, and to the Son, and to the Holy Spirit.
0: As it was in the beginning, is now, and ever shall be, world without end. Amen.
1: O my Jesus,
0: forgive us our sins, save us from the fires of hell. Lead all souls to heaven, especially those in most need of thy mercy.
1: In the name of the Father, and of the Son, and of the Holy Spirit.
0: Amen.
1: Thank you, Jesus, Mary, Joseph, angels, and saints, for joining us in the Family Rosary Cross in America tonight. I know you're heaven, but I know you're listening, and lots of prayers keep coming in. Thank you, Jim and Maggie. Thank you, everybody out there, moms and dads, boys and girls, brothers and sisters, grandmas and grandpas, cats and dogs, chickens and chihuahuas, horses and parakeets too. Hey, remember, the family that prays together
0: stays together.
1: Good night, everyone, and may God bless you.
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12: 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It's happening live. Anyone can be part of it. It's not too sophisticated. And you never know what's going to happen, right? And that's what prayer is in families. Life happens. And sometimes there's joyful reports, and sometimes there's heartbreaking reports. You know, it was Our Lady at Fatima, Our Lady at Lourdes, who prayed the rosary for the conversion of sinners. It was Our Lady at Our Lady of Champion, who said, pray for the conversion of sinners. That's what we're doing. Give people a little bit of hope, or a little bit of companionship. Maybe there's a lot of lonely people out there, a lot of suffering people. I want to make sure that they're not forgotten, and they're not irrelevant. At Relevant Radio, everyone's relevant.
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16: In the name of the Father, and of the Son, and of the Holy Spirit.
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16: Good morning. My name is Father Miguel Martinez, and today's Mass is for the memorial of St. John Eudes, priest. And as we come together to celebrate the sacred mysteries, let us call to mind our sins and ask God forgiveness and mercy. I confess to Almighty God,
17: and to you, my brothers and sisters, For I have greatly sinned in my thoughts and in my words, in what I have done, what I have failed to do.
6: May Almighty God have mercy on us, forgive us our sins, and bring us to everlasting life.
17: Amen.

0: Let us pray. O God, who wonderfully chose the priest, St. John Eudes, to proclaim the unfathomable riches of Christ, grant us, by his example and teachings, that growing in knowledge of you, we may live faithfully by the light of the gospel. Through our Lord Jesus Christ, your Son, who lives and reigns with you in the unity of the Holy Spirit, one God, forever and ever.
1: Amen. Our reading from the book of the prophet Ezekiel. The word of the Lord came to me, Son of man, prophesy against the shepherds of Israel. In these words, prophesy to them, to the shepherds. Thus says the Lord God, woe to the shepherds of Israel who have been pasturing themselves. Should not shepherds, rather, pasture sheep? You have fed off their milk, worn their wool, and slaughtered the fatlings, but the sheep you have not pastured. You do not strengthen the weak, nor heal the sick, nor bind up the injured. You did not bring back the strayed, nor seek the lost, but you lorded it over them harshly and brutally. So they were scattered for the lack of a shepherd and became food for all the wild beasts. My sheep were scattered and wandered over all the mountains and high hills. My sheep were scattered over the whole earth with no one to look after them or to search for them. Therefore, shepherds, hear the word of the Lord. As I live, says the Lord God, because my sheep have been given over to pillage, and because my sheep have become food for every wild beast for lack of a shepherd. Because my shepherds did not look after my sheep, but pastured themselves and did not pasture my sheep. Because of this, shepherds, hear the word of the Lord. Thus says the Lord God, I swear I am coming against these shepherds. I will claim my sheep from them and put a stop to their shepherding my sheep, so that they may no longer pasture themselves. I will save my sheep, that they may no longer be food for their mouths. For thus says the Lord God, I myself will look after and tend my sheep. The word of the Lord.
2: Thanks be to God.
1: The Lord is my shepherd, there is nothing I shall want.
2: The Lord is my shepherd, there is nothing I shall want.
1: The Lord is my shepherd, I shall not want. In verdant pastures, he gives me repose. Beside restful waters, he leads me. He refreshes my soul.
2: The Lord is my shepherd, there is nothing I shall want.
1: He guides me in right paths for his name's sake. Even though I walk in the dark valley, I fear no evil, for you are at my side. With your rod and your staff that give me courage.
2: The Lord is my shepherd, there is nothing I shall want.
1: You spread the table before me in the sight of my foes. You anoint my head with oil, my cup overflows.
2: The Lord is my shepherd, there is nothing I shall want.
1: Only goodness and kindness will follow me all the days of my life, and I shall dwell in the house of the Lord for years to come.

0: The Lord be with you. A reading from the Holy Gospel according to Matthew. Jesus told his disciples this parable. The kingdom of heaven is like a landowner who went out at dawn to hire laborers for his vineyard. After agreeing with them for the usual daily wage, he sent them into his vineyard. Going out about 9 o'clock, he saw others standing idle in the marketplace. And he said to them, "You too go into my vineyard, and I will give you what is just." So they went off. And he went out again around noon and around 3 o'clock and did likewise. Going out about 5 o'clock, he found others standing around and said to them, "Why do you stand here idle all day?" They answered, "Because no one has hired us." He said to them, "You too, go into my vineyard." When it was evening, the owner of the vineyard said to his foreman, "Summon the laborers and give them their pay, beginning with the last and ending with the first." When those who had started about 5 o'clock came, each received the usual daily wage. So when the first came, they thought that they would receive more, but each of them also got the usual wage. And on receiving it, they grumbled against the landowner, saying, "These last ones worked only 1 hour, and you have made them equal to us, who bore the day's burden and the heat." He said to one of them in reply, "My friend, I am not cheating you. Did you not agree with me for the usual daily wage? Take what is yours and go. What if I wish to give this last one the same as you? Or am I not free to do as I wish with my own money? Are you envious because I am generous?" Thus, the last will be first, and the first will be last. The Gospel of the Lord.
1: Praise to you, Lord Jesus Christ.
0: Well, one of the characteristics of this parable, of course, is God's generosity. God is prodigal with his blessings. And so we are called to be humble and to rejoice in the blessings and the generosity of God in our lives and in the lives of others. The success of others does not mean our failures. And the blessings that others receive does not stop the blessings that God sent our way. And so we should never compare success or failure or blessings that are received among us, but we always should be grateful to God for his generosity and, of course, rejoice at the blessings that God bestowed on his people. God gives these the proper time. We celebrate for today the memorial of St. John Eudes, and their parents have difficulty conceiving, but when they conceived St. John, and as he was born, he was consecrated to God right from pregnancy and birth. His parents rejoiced so much in this great blessing, the gift of life, and they consecrated St. John to God, and he went on to be a missionary, always procured to have good education for clergy, as a founder, and just a great lover of sacred scripture, and just a great lover of sacred scripture right from his early years. But we also can think of

0: people. Hopefully, we are never envious of others' success or blessings, that again, they do not mean our failure or that we are ignored by God, but on the contrary, God always bestows his blessings so generous to all of us at any point of our lives. Most important of all is to be able to receive them and to share them and to rejoice in the beauty of God's presence and providence and generosity among his people. May our Blessed Mother grant us also this joy at the blessings that we are able to see and to experience in our own lives. Let us bring our petitions and needs to our Heavenly Father, who always provides for our needs. And so we pray for Pope Leo and all priests, for an increase in holy vocations to the priesthood, that those who are called will respond joyfully and generously. We pray to the Lord.
1: Lord, hear our prayer.
0: For our government leaders, that they will make wise decisions to protect human dignity in all its stages and circumstances. We pray to the Lord.
1: Lord, hear our prayer.
0: That all people will recognize the sanctity of human life and usher the end to abortion, euthanasia, and other offenses. We pray to the Lord.
1: Lord, hear our prayer.
0: For strong marriages and family life, that couples will embrace their vocation and raise their children to be disciples in the faith. We pray to the Lord.
1: Lord, hear our prayer.
0: For all those who have died, that they may rest in the peace of Christ, and especially for the repose of the soul of Kenneth Evarts, for whom this Mass is being offered. Let us pray to the Lord.
1: Lord, hear our prayer.
0: For our Saint Joseph, Saint Gabriel, Saint Nicholas, and Guardian Angel Society members, and for all the intentions received from our listeners and supporters, that Our Lady of Guadalupe will intercede for them, we pray to the Lord.
1: Lord, hear our prayer.
0: Heavenly Father, we give you thanks for your blessings that you have bestowed upon us this day. May they rend fruitful harvest for your people. We ask this and all things through Christ our Lord.
1: Amen.

0: Blessed are you, Lord, God of all creation, for through your goodness we have received the bread we offer you. Fruit of the earth and work of human hands, it will become for us the bread of life.
1: Blessed be God forever.
0: Blessed are you, Lord, God of all creation, for through your goodness we have received the wine we offer you. Fruit of the vine and work of human hands, it will become our spiritual drink.
1: Blessed be God forever.
0: Pray, my brothers and sisters, that this, my sacrifice and yours, may be acceptable to God, the Almighty Father. Receive, O Lord, we pray, the offerings placed on your altar in commemoration of St. John Eudes, so that as you brought him glory, you may, through these sacred mysteries, grant to us your pardon through Christ our Lord.
1: Amen.
0: The Lord be with you.
1: And with your spirit.
0: Lift up your hearts.
1: Lift them up to the Lord.
0: Let us give thanks to the Lord our God.
1: It is right and just.
0: It is truly right and just, our duty and our salvation always and everywhere to give you thanks. Lord, Holy Father, Almighty and Eternal God, through Christ our Lord. For as on the festival of St. John Eudes, you bid your church rejoice, so too you strengthen her by the example of his holy life.

0: 5. Teach her by his words of preaching, and keep her safe in answer to his prayers. And so, with the company of angels and saints, we sing the hymn of your praise, as without end we acclaim, Holy,
1: holy, holy, holy, holy, holy, Lord God of hosts, heaven and earth are full of your glory, Hosanna in the highest. Blessed is he who comes in the name of the Lord.
0: You are indeed holy, O Lord, the fount of all holiness. Make holy, therefore, these gifts, we pray, by sending down your Spirit upon them like the dewfall, so that they may become for us the body and blood of our Lord Jesus Christ. At the time he was betrayed and entered willingly into his passion, he took bread and, giving thanks, broke it and gave it to his disciples, saying, "Take this, all of you, and eat of it. For this is my body, which will be given up for you."

In a similar way, when supper was ended, he took the chalice. And once more giving thanks, he gave it to his disciples, saying, "Take this, all of you, and drink from it. For this is the chalice of my blood, the blood of the new and eternal covenant, which will be poured out for you and for many for the forgiveness of sins. Do this in memory of me."

0: The mystery of faith. When we eat this bread and drink this cup, we proclaim your death, O Lord, until you come again. Therefore, as we celebrate the memorial of his death and resurrection, we offer you, Lord, the bread of life and the chalice of salvation, giving thanks that you have held us worthy to be in your presence and minister to you. Humbly we pray that partaking of the body and blood of Christ, we may be gathered into one by the Holy Spirit. Remember, Lord, your church, spread throughout the world, and bring her to the fullness of charity. Together with Leo XIV, our Pope, and Blaise, our Bishop, and all the clergy. Remember also our brothers and sisters who have fallen asleep in the hope of the resurrection. And all who have died in your mercy, welcome them into the light of your face. Have mercy on us all, we pray, that with the Blessed Virgin Mary, Mother of God, with Blessed Joseph, her spouse, with the Blessed Apostles, St. John, Eudes, and all the saints who have pleased you throughout the ages, we may merit to be co-heirs to eternal life, and may praise and glorify you through your Son, Jesus Christ. Through him and with him and in him, O God, Almighty Father, in the unity of the Holy Spirit, all glory and honor is yours forever and ever. Amen. Amen. At the Savior's command, informed by divine teaching, we dare to say, Our Father,
1: who art in heaven, hallowed be thy name. Thy kingdom come, thy will be done, on earth as it is in heaven. Give us this day our daily bread, and forgive us our trespasses, as we forgive those who trespass against us. And lead us not into temptation,
0: deliver us, Lord, we pray, from every evil. Graciously grant peace in our days, that by the help of your mercy, we may be always free from sin and safe from all distress, as we await the blessed hope and the coming of our Savior, Jesus Christ. Lord Jesus Christ, who said to your apostles, Peace I leave you, my peace I give you, look not on our sins, but on the faith of your church, and graciously grant her peace and unity in accordance with your will, who live and reign forever and ever.
2: Amen.
0: The peace of the Lord be with you always.
1: And with your spirit.
0: Let us offer each other a sign of Christ's peace.
1: Peace.

0: Lamb of God, you take away the sins of the world.
1: Have mercy on us. Lamb of God, you take away the sins of the world. Have mercy on us. Lamb of God, you take away the sins of the world.

0: Behold the Lamb of God. Behold him who takes away the sins of the world. Blessed are those called to the supper of the Lamb. Lord, I am not worthy that you should enter my room, but only say the word, and my soul shall be healed.
1: For those of you watching or listening, we invite you to make a spiritual communion. I wish, my Lord, to receive you with the purity, humility, and devotion with which your most holy mother received you, with the spirit and fervor of the saints.
0: Blessed is the servant whom the Lord finds watching when he comes. Amen, I said to you, he will put that servant in charge of all his property. Let us pray. May partaking the heavenly table, Almighty God, confirm and increase strength from on high in all who celebrate the feast day of St. John Eudes, that we may preserve in integrity the gift of faith and walk in the path of salvation you trace for us through Christ our Lord.
2: Amen.
0: The Lord be with you.
2: Amen.
0: May Almighty God bless you, the Father and the Son and the Holy Spirit.
2: Amen.
0: Let us go in peace to love and to serve the Lord.
3: Thanks be to God.
0: Let the need of Saint Joseph. Lord, have mercy.
3: Lord, have mercy.
0: Christ, have mercy.
3: Christ, have mercy.
0: Lord, have mercy.
3: Lord, have mercy.
0: God, our Father in heaven.
3: Have mercy on us.
0: God, the Son, Redeemer of the world.
3: Have mercy on us.
0: God, the Holy Spirit.
3: Have mercy on us.
0: Holy Trinity, one God.
3: Have mercy on us.
0: Holy Mary.
3: Pray for us.
0: Saint Joseph.
3: Pray for us.
0: Noble Son of the House of David.
3: Pray for us.
0: Light of Patriarchs.
3: Pray for us.
0: Husband of the Mother of God.
3: Pray for us.
0: Guardian of the Virgin.
3: Pray for us.
0: Foster Father of the Son of God.
3: Pray for us.
0: Faithful guardian of Christ.
3: Pray for us.
0: Head of the Holy Family.
3: Pray for us.
0: Joseph, chaste and just.
3: Pray for us.
0: Joseph, prudent and brave.
3: Pray for us.
0: Joseph, obedient and loyal.
3: Pray for us.
0: Pattern of patience.
3: Pray for us.
0: Lover of poverty.
3: Pray for us.
0: Model of workers.
3: Pray for us.
0: Example of two parents.
3: Pray for us.
0: Guardian of virgins.
3: Pray for us.
0: Pillar of family life.
3: Pray for us.
0: Comfort of the troubled.
3: Pray for us.
0: Hope of the sick.
3: Pray for us.
0: Patron of the dying.
3: Pray for us.
0: Terror of evil spirits.
3: Pray for us.
0: Head of relevant radio.
3: Pray for us.
0: Protector of the church.
3: Pray for us.
0: Protector of the Redeemer.
3: Pray for us.
0: Servant of Christ.
3: Pray for us.
0: Minister of salvation.
3: Pray for us.
0: Support in difficulty.
3: Pray for us.
0: Patron of refugees.
3: Pray for us.
0: Patron of the afflicted.
3: Pray for us.
0: Patron of the poor.
3: Pray for us.
0: Lamb of God, you take away the sins of the world.
3: Spare us, O Jesus.
0: Lamb of God, you take away the sins of the world.
3: Graciously hear us, O Jesus.
0: Lamb of God, you take away the sins of the world.
3: Have mercy on us, O Jesus.
0: God, make him master of his household.
3: And put him in charge of all that he owns.
0: Let us pray. God, in your infinite wisdom and love, you chose Joseph to be the husband of Mary, the mother of your son.
3: May we have the help of his prayers in heaven and enjoy his protection on earth. We ask this through Christ our Lord. Amen.
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6: Let's go to Bill in Oklahoma. 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
7: Good morning. First of all, Patrick, I want to thank you so much. 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
7: 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And you have taught me something over the last couple of weeks. Things like that used to get me upset too, and I used to start questioning things until I realized over the weekend, after a lot of prayer and after the things that you've said, if we as Catholics truly believe that this is the church that Jesus established, if we truly believe that he said that the gates of hell will not prevail, then our faith and our trust needs to be in him and in the church he established and the faith he established, and not in the people that are in the church, whether it be a cardinal, a bishop, a priest, a deacon, whoever it might be.
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6: host.
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6: Good morning. Welcome back to the Patrick Madrid Show, and thank you for listening. We will have a regular program today, which you can be on the air. I'll tell you all about that in a minute. First, though, let's pray. This is the third day of our 5 days of pledge drive. We'll ask Our Lady to help us reach our need of $3 million to stay fully funded here at Relevant Radio, and all your needs as well, your family, your health, your job, your finances, whatever may be troubling you, we bring those boldly before the throne of grace of the Lord and ask Our Lady to pray for those intentions as well. In the name of the Father and of the Son and of the Holy Spirit, amen. Remember, O most gracious Virgin Mary, that never was it known that anyone who fled to thy protection, implored thy help, or sought thine intercession was left unaided. Inspired by this confidence, I fly unto thee, O Virgin of Virgins, my Mother. To thee do I come, before thee I stand, sinful and sorrowful. O Mother of the Word Incarnate, despise not my petitions, but in thy mercy hear and answer me. Amen. And all God's people said, amen. In the name of the Father, and the Son, of the Holy Spirit, amen. Cyrus, I'd like to play a little audio right out of the gate here. By the way, my number is 888-914-9149. I have space available for you right now. I got a call yesterday from a man who said, oh, I'm kind of surprised I actually got through. You will get through if you call now. As you wait later into the show, things get jammed up pretty quickly. So this is your moment, 888-914-9149. So I was thinking, Cyrus, about that audio clip that we're going to play in a minute from Archbishop Sheen, the late, great Archbishop Sheen. What a guy. And I was reflecting upon his message about the way he describes it as emotional numbness. It's a very striking way to put it. And he talks about how overstimulated. I mean, he said this in the 1950s, 1956 to be exact. It's on his TV program. And back then, I mean, there were no screens. I mean, not everybody even had a TV. And they were all black and white, by the way. I mean, no computers, no handheld devices, no video games, no apps, no internet, nothing like that. You had books and Parcheesi and basically hanging out with people and talking to them. But even then, in 1956, Archbishop Sheen had diagnosed a problem that is common to humanity, and that is, the way he describes it, is emotional numbness, because you're bombarded with inputs. So if it was bad then, and I'm sure the people listening in 1956, they said, yeah, that's true, or yes, that's true, as we might say it nowadays. Think 70 years later how much more so what he is saying is true. And then I'll tell you what I think the one of the solutions is, not the only one, but it is a significant solution. So take a listen to him back in 1956 talking about emotional numbness.
14: After a while, our emotions are like the spring on a screen door, pulled and pulled so often that after a while it loses all of its resiliency. And then later on in life, there come real objects and problems toward which the emotions of love and hate and anger and justice and so forth should be aroused. But they become so jaded, so exhausted, so emasculated by being pulled at artificially that they're no longer aroused. And that is why, in the face of social injustices, dishonesties affecting one industry after another, and politics, we remain cold. Our emotional life is gone.
6: I mean, when I hear that, I mean, talk about a voice from the past. Eisenhower was president when he said this. And you didn't have all of the constant bombardment and inputs that we were talking about earlier. So first of all, before we pass on to other matters, I want to acknowledge the point that he's making here. But here's one solution to this that you may feel that, I don't know, kind of numb from all the inputs. Maybe you don't even realize it. Maybe you do, but your kids don't realize it in themselves, for example. But that is a good tie-in for what we're doing here on Relevant Radio. This is an oasis. We are an oasis. Midnight at the Oasis, or something like that. Your camel can stay up. It's okay. Your camel doesn't have to go to bed. But here on at the Oasis that I call Relevant Radio, you have a respite, a refuge from all of that bombardment. I mean, think about it for a minute. All of the voices out there trying to get your attention, all of the isms and worldviews and movements and ideologies and voices and thought leaders and influencers and all those people just trying to get your attention, and a lot of them trying to get your money too. Certainly they want to get your clicks. Got to get those clicks, man, and the likes and the Patreon subscribers and all that. We don't do that here. That's what that jumped into my mind, Cyrus, when I was listening to Archbishop Sheen. And I know that, you know, I mean, I wasn't around in 1956 when he was doing that, but I remember him as a Ute when I was a kid back in the 60s. And I know you came online later than I did, but what's your reaction to what he said when you listen to it now in 2026?
15: I've seen this happen with myself and even more so with my kids. And there, you know, there was a study that just came out that I think it ties into this, where it's watching short form. This is a scientific study. Watching short form videos deactivates key brain regions for cognitive control.
6: So
15: it makes it harder for people that are constantly doom scrolling, as they call it, to stop. And so they're going to act in behavior that they know better than to do, because mm-hmm. they've literally turned their brain off.
6: Yeah. I'm looking at that same study that you're looking at. I believe it's the same one. And it refers to the negative effects of TikTok, just endless watching of TikTok videos, reels. And they break down the science as to what does this actually do to your brain and things like your attention span. I'm going to admit something here. I've never admitted this before, but I'm going to admit it now. I watch a lot of stuff, Nancy and I, we watch a lot of stuff on YouTube. We don't watch network television. We don't watch, you know, what I guess a lot of America is watching because we don't care about it. And we don't, you know, we don't want the commercials and all that stuff. So we have the YouTube channels that we like that talk about architecture or travel or music or the Beatles or, you know, different things that appeal to us and we'll watch them. Some of them are more like my stuff, but she's a good sport and she'll sit down and watch things like that with me. And what I found, true admission, you ready for this? If a video is like an hour long, 45 minutes long, I tend to skip it now. It's like, I don't want to invest the time. I want to get what I can get from the video. And if it's like a 5 minute and under video, that's my sweet spot. Because then I can get what I'm looking for, or at least I think I can. But to roll the dice and maybe spend half an hour, certainly an hour. I mean, I typically pass those by. And I look to see, is there like a short version of that video I could watch and be done with it?
15: Don't bore us. Get to the chorus.
6: I know, it's true. Right? And I don't, that's a good way to put it. And I don't like that in myself. I don't like the fact that I am conditioned by wanting to get that quick hit, that quick bit of information, and then move on. And it used to be, I'd watch an hour long YouTube video, no problem. You know?
15: I've seen it where I see this in my own life too, where I can watch 3 22-minute shows, no problem. But I see a show that's 45 minutes, I'm like,
6: I'll pass.
15: I don't know if I have the patience for that today. And then we were talking yesterday about reading and being distracted, yeah, and how it's people are reading less and less and less. I'm reading a somewhat difficult novel right now. And
6: is that my new one?
15: No, that's easy reading. And I couldn't help but think back to the show and what we were talking about, because I was constantly distracted while I'm trying to read this book because it wasn't grabbing me, but I know it's something I'll like. But it was a difficult read. I had to concentrate, and my brain is just like, I'm losing the muscle. And I need to get it, that strength back up.
6: We have to work it. We have to keep working those muscles.
15: Use it or lose it.
6: That's so true. They will atrophy. And so this is why I just wanted to bring to everybody's attention, thanks for that input, Cyrus, just what Archbishop Sheen had to say is as true today, 70 years later, truer today, if anything, than it was when he said it. But human beings are always the same in every generation. Technology changes, but human beings don't change. So words of wisdom. And that, by the way, that clip is among the many clips of Archbishop Fulton Sheen that are available on the Relevant Radio Plus app for your smart TV. So just download it. It's free. Put it on your TV. And you can watch Fulton Sheen from here to Kingdom Come. And you're going to love it. That's all free, by the way. Why don't we take a little break? This is Pledge Drive, but we're doing a regular show. So don't forget that number. 888-914-9149. Call that number. We'll get you on the air. In the meantime, Father Rocky has a message for you.
16: Hi, this is Father Rocky. Today only, when you make your Dollar Day pledge for a year, you'll receive two thank you gifts. Archbishop Fulton Sheen's book, The Greatest Commandment, and the St. Joseph Oil-Filled Medal. This medal contains oil from St. Joseph's Oratory in Montreal, one of the world's most beloved shrines dedicated to the foster father of Jesus. This oil carries a beautiful devotional tradition dating back to St. Brother Andre, founder of the Oratory, who encouraged the sick to anoint themselves with oil placed before a statue of St. Joseph while asking for his intercession. That tradition continues today at St. Joseph's Oratory, where the oil is bottled for pilgrims, the same oil that is sealed inside this medal. That's why I selected this medal during my pilgrimage to the Oratory. 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
17: 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Just think of the health benefits that we'll get when we've got St. Joseph's Oil right next to our heart, right in that location. It's yours for $1 a day. And you know, we need 100 people during this hour who will claim their medal. It is beautiful, a gorgeous sacramental, and this is one that Father Rocky wants you to have.
6: Yeah, this is courtesy of St. Joseph's Oratory in, it's on Mount Royal in Montreal. I don't know if you've ever been there, Mary. I've been there before. It's very impressive and very spiritually, how can I describe it? Very moving, I guess is the best way I would put it. Lots of people go there. Pilgrims from everywhere in the world go there to honor St. Joseph, the foster father of Jesus. And so that's where this medal comes from. And if you go to relevantradio.com right now to make your pledge, you'll see what we're talking about. So it's a medal. And in the inside of it, you reverse it, turn over, and you'll see where there's a little bit of oil from the shrine. Not magical. It's not superstitious. You know, it doesn't have magical properties, but it is a sign of the strength that comes from God in the Holy Spirit, especially in the sacraments. And St. Joseph, of course, welcomed the Holy Spirit into his very home, as he did the second person of the Trinity. So it's a beautiful thing. It's today only, though, right, Mary? I don't think we have these tomorrow. It's just today, right?
17: It's today only, and it is a limited number, and I'm amazed at how many have already been given away for the day today. So don't procrastinate. 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
6: I like that, Cyrus. Tell you what, this song came out when I was 9 years old. I have such great memories of being in the back seat of the car, my parents driving, my dad probably driving. And, you know, 1969, everything's great. I don't know anything about anything. I have no idea that eventually I'll be on the radio. And I'm just sitting in the back seat listening to music like that, which was like brand new out. And they're playing hits on the AM radio. And just great memories whenever I hear songs like that. So thanks for playing it.
15: I love it. Was that on KHJ?
6: Oh, yeah. It would have been on KHJ. Now, they changed formats. I trampled on that. Sorry. Go ahead and do it again.
19: 93 KHJ.
6: Yeah. They changed formats here and there. So sometimes it was oldies, sometimes it was
15: not
6: like
15: anymore,
6: top
15: they
6: 40.
15: Don't.
6: No, that's for sure. Way better now. But I just like those great memories. 888-914-9149. Now, I want to break one of my own rules here, but I'm going to do it because I guess I'm in charge. I received an email yesterday from Mike, and you may remember he was asking about, you know, I'm 60. I think he says he's 67. Health is not doing so great. And he's at the point now where he's wondering, should he not really go out much anymore? And I gave an answer to the effect that, you know, please don't become a recluse. Remember that? Get out there, do what you can. Don't overtax yourself. But I said, be sure to consult your doctor. Well, anyway, Mike heard that. He was kind enough to write me a follow-up. I don't normally read follow-ups, but I'm going to do it today. So he says, bless you both for queuing and reading my email on the air. It was inspired by the Holy Spirit as usual, as your labor of love. The illness has kept me in and resting for months. I can definitely see the benefit of keeping up social contact. I will take your suggestion and consult my doctor closely. You made my day. Peace and love, as Ringo says. Can't wait for the taco album. And then he signs off, love you guys. That's so cool. Thank you, Mike.
20: This is a serious message. Peace and love. Peace and love.
6: Yeah.
15: Yeah.
6: I wonder how deep that really goes for Ringo, though. I like Ringo. Don't get me wrong. I like it. I just don't know how, you know, how deep that really is, or if it's just a slogan.
15: Yeah, even if it's a slogan, I mean, there's worse things to be known for.
6: Like, well, that's true.
15: I mean, he's promoting. He spent a life. Ringo's cool. I mean, I don't know how deep it is either, but at least it's peace and love, right?
6: Yeah. Better than the alternatives that are out there. That's true. Well, Mike, we hope you are feeling great today. And, be sure to consult your doctor. And don't forget, no matter what may happen, even if health problems pile up, I hope they don't. I'll pray that they don't. But even if they do, just remember that you're always tied here to Relevant Radio. And we'll always be here for you 24/7. You can tune in day or night, and we'll be here for you. So let's thank the Lord together for that resource. 888-914-9149. Let us go to Marianne now in, where is Marianne? Taralta, New Mexico. Am I saying the name correctly?
21: Yes, you did.
6: All right. Welcome.
21: And my question is, I attended a service at the Episcopalian Church with my grandson. Mm-hmm. And their liturgy was exactly like ours. Mm-hmm. And so I wonder, are their bishops also with our bishops when our liturgies are made for the year? I don't understand why they would have our liturgy right down just exactly like ours.
6: Yeah. Well, there's a long liturgical history there, and as you, I'm sure, well know, the break with the Catholic Church that was initiated by King Henry VIII back in the 1540, I guess it was, thereabouts. It initially was a break with the Catholic Church more in terms of authority, and there was little by way of changes of the Mass, for example, and the sacraments at first. But then, especially when the Calvinists got involved, the Puritans in the government of England, and certainly by the time we get to the reign of Queen Elizabeth, the Puritans had so badly deformed and ransacked the church's sacramental celebrations to the point that they no longer could accomplish what they originally did, including the ordination of priests and the consecration of bishops. So the Church of England very quickly lost holy orders. And this is just a matter of fact. I mean, the Church of England people, the Episcopal branch of the Church of England is what we know here in the United States. And they wouldn't agree with that. They believe that they have valid holy orders. But none other than Pope Leo XIII, he issued a document not long before, or maybe just, I think it was not long before, the turn of the last century, from the 19th into the 20th century, and he issued basically a statement that Anglican holy orders are null and void as far as the Catholic Church is concerned. So this is the official and continuing statement of the Catholic Church. No disrespect intended in any way toward Episcopalians, but when you talk about the service that you attended, Marianne, that's all it was. It was just a service, and the Eucharist wasn't really present because the priest doesn't really have holy orders, even though he or she, I guess, may wear the vestments and say the prayers and that kind of thing. So that's one of the sad realities. And the people from the Church of England in its different branches who wanted the authentic Catholic faith, Pope Benedict XVI had opened a pathway for them. And he erected what's called the Anglican Ordinariate, where they could have the Mass in a way that was very similar to the Church of England Mass. And what you saw at the Episcopal Mass, this is one of those other anomalies, is that once the hangover of the Puritan influence on the Church of England sort of spent itself, and they were more or less expunged from theological influence there, the Church of England began to gravitate back more and more toward the signs and symbols of the Catholic faith. They readopted much of it, if not most of it. So in the aftermath of Vatican II, when the traditional Latin Mass no longer prevailed, the new rite of the Mass began to be much more obviously similar to the way that the Church of England conducted their ceremonies. So that's why there was so much similarity there. The vestments were probably nearly identical, the prayers, the structure of their service very nearly identical, because they came back in the direction of the Catholic Church. And so that's why you see that. But when you ask about are the bishops together on this, no, because their bishops are not valid bishops, nor are their priests valid priests, as per Pope Leo's statement on this. So does that help a little bit?
21: Yes. Yes, it does.
6: Okay. I'm glad. I wish I had more time, but you hear that music. It's saying, pledge drive, pledge drive, pledge drive. So we got to go do a little bit of that. But I hope that's helpful, Marianne. Thank you for listening. We are going to talk a little bit about pledge drive, and I'll get back to your phone calls momentarily. So please stay right there.

0: 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So give now. Be one of those 80 that helps us make our goal for this hour.
1: Name it and claim it. That's what we say here on the Patrick Madrid Show. Name it and claim it. And by naming it, you'll say, I would really like to get that St. Joseph medal that has the oil in it from the shrine of St. Joseph in Montreal. So that's how we can do that for you when you make your pledge, as Mary was saying. When you make your pledge, don't forget about all the people right there, out there rather, who are listening and being helped by this. So like Carol in Ventura, Utah, she says, I listen to Relevant Radio all the time and have for years. I've been praying for 15 years for my grandchildren to be baptized, she says. All four grandchildren were baptized in the Catholic Church in April. And she thanks all the prayer warriors at Relevant Radio. That means you. So just think, people like Carol going for years and years with intentions that maybe at times don't seem like they'll ever happen. And they do. And she attributes it to the power of God through Relevant Radio. So make a pledge on behalf of Carol and all the people like Carol out there.
0: 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That's 877-291-0123. We have some big thank yous to say here. They came in a little bit earlier. Douglas in Shreveville, Indiana, $1,200 gift. Dana in Hayward, California, $1,200 gift. And another one, Joseph in Maryville, Tennessee, $1,200 gift. And the final bell ringer this morning, an anonymous donor in Corte Madera, California, $2,000.
1: All right. That's great. Appreciate that.
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12: Hi, Patrick. Thank you so much for taking my call. I just wanted to say a big thank you to you, Cyrus, Tyler Rocky, Drew Mariani, the entire Relevant Radio staff. Relevant Radio has become my little escape into holiness and a refuge. The noise and distractions of this world. And in my pursuit of becoming a saint, as we are all called to be, I find myself just listening to Relevant Radio throughout the day. That's all I listen to, basically. And I just wanted to encourage our listeners to spread the word about Relevant Radio. I do it all the time, with colleagues, just random people that I meet throughout the day, so much so that a couple of days ago, one of my colleagues mentioned, he was talking about faith, and he's never talked about faith before. And so I asked him, well, do you know about Relevant Radio? And he said, no. And so I talked to him about it, and he said he's on his path of becoming Catholic. So this was so amazing just to know that, you never know what people are going through, maybe their conversion to Catholicism, or maybe they're away from God, and maybe just mentioning Relevant Radio, it will spark their curiosity. So I just wanted to encourage our listeners to do that, because you never know how you might, draw someone closer to the Lord.
1: Yes. I'm all ears. Do you mind if I ask you a couple of questions? I don't want to be nosy, but I'm curious.
12: Of course, sure.
1: Okay. What's your state in life? I mean, you mentioned colleagues, so I assume that you're a working woman out there with a career. Married, single, kids, no kids? What's your situation?
12: Yes, I'm single. I'm single, but currently dating a long-term boyfriend.
1: Okay. So you're headed toward marriage, in other words.
12: Correct.
1: That's fantastic. So tell me about the workplace. And obviously, you don't have to give me like specific details, but you're in a job where you are, running into all kinds of different people, colleagues, et cetera. And every so often, you can kind of detect maybe somebody's having a bad day and you bring up Relevant Radio. Am I getting that right?
12: Yes. So basically, I take opportunity if I see a colleague that is going through something. The other day, there was a different colleague. I saw her walking in a parking garage, and I could tell that something was wrong. And I said, are you doing okay? I like to ask that, because you just never know, what people might be going through. And she said, no, her mother had just had an issue, heart issues. And so she was having a really rough week. And I said, I don't know if you are close to the faith. And she said, yes, I am. Okay. I said, well, I was raised Catholic, and I just want to tell you that I will pray for your mom. And so I started talking about Saint Charbel, who is one of the saints mostly known for so many miracles in the Catholic Church. And she said, well, my daughter-in-law is Catholic, And so just little things like that, you never know how people it might spark their curiosity and say, well, maybe I should look into this, right? So the next day I saw her, and I talked to her about Relevant Radio, how they do the live rosary every day at 7 p.m. with Father Rocky. And she said, okay, yeah, we need all the prayers. And so just mentioning things like that, I think, can you never know how we can help other people to grow closer to the Lord. And a couple of days ago, it was a different colleague. Actually, we're not in the same group. I work with engineers. But basically, I saw him, and he just started saying, it was very random, and I think it's the Lord works this. Because he just mentioned, in the morning I wake up and I do my prayer, and then at night I do my prayer. And he said, I don't need to be preaching, to you. And I was like, no, totally, let's talk about it. And so that's how we started our conversation. And before I knew it, I was talking to him. Well, have you ever heard about Relevant Radio? And he said, no. And I said, well, it's amazing. It's here in Houston. It's 92.3, and they also have the app. It's free. They'll never charge you anything. I told him, I listen to that every single day. Like when I wake up, I listen to Patrick Madrid's show. When I'm driving, I listen to the Holy Mass. The entire day, Patrick, I listen. That's all I listen to. I don't listen to music anymore when I drive.
1: I love it.
12: And so. It's just amazing.
1: Hey, speaking of music, if I could jump in, Cindy, we released that album of show music a couple of weeks ago. Have you heard it yet?
12: I have not heard it because I've been listening pretty much like the entire live shows. And even like at night, Patrick, I go back and listen to your show again if I missed anything. I listen to it twice,
1: And Patrick Madrid Show, a great cure for insomnia. Oh, that's so nice of you. Thank you especially for telling people about Relevant Radio, just people that you encounter during your workday. It means a lot to us, and we sure appreciate that, Cindy.
12: Absolutely. And thank you for putting that amazing, playlist together, because it brings so much joy into my life. And it's just, like Taco Tuesday, those little songs, I shared with my boyfriend, and he loved all these songs that you guys put together.
1: I'm going to do in honor of you, Cindy, we're going to play a cut or two off the upcoming Taco Tuesday album. So Cyrus, Tacos Compartidos. Why don't we play that one?
12: Oh, that's awesome.
1: And also, Cindy, be sure, I think you'll like this. If you like what you've heard thus far, you're going to like the album. Just text my name, Patrick, to 914-914, and you'll automatically get the link to the new album. It's called Keep Going. All 14 tracks are there. And so I'll ask you one teeny little favor, and that is, after you've had a chance to listen to the tracks and get them into your mind and all that, just shoot me a note or something and let me know what are your favorite couple of tracks, okay?
12: Absolutely, we'll do. And Patrick, those songs, the Spanish songs, I shared with my boyfriend, and he loved them so much. But I literally went back into the show. It was, and I recorded snippets of the songs.
1: That's great. Well, keep listening, because we're going to go to a miracle moment right now, Cindy. And you yourself might show up in the future as a miracle moment, this call that you just put in today. Thank you for that. But keep listening, because Cyrus, I gave him strict orders that when we come back from the miracle moment, we're going to play at least one, a clip of one of the songs from the Taco Tuesday album that hasn't come out yet, in your honor.
12: Thank you so much. What an honor. Thank you, Patrick, for all you do.
1: God bless you. God bless you. And thanks for all the good that you're doing. Here's a miracle moment, and I'll be right back.
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14: For our second decade, let's go back to Texas in Round Rock. 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
15: Hello, Ed. I'm calling you with a praise report. I called you back in October from the Houston Methodist Hospital Chapel, where my son had undergone a liver transplant. And he was in ICU, and I don't think I could talk because I was crying so hard and just begging everyone to pray. I have to tell you that we saw miracle after miracle. It was unbelievable what God was doing for that child. And we are so grateful, and I cannot tell enough people how great God is and how much prayers are powerful. Thank you so much to everybody who prayed, and to God Almighty most of all.
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0: Boy, Cindy, I feel like my job's on the line here. Way to go. That is exactly why we do what we do.
1: Because wasn't she great?
0: She was great. I mean, and that's why we're here. It's about bringing the truth of the gospel and the truth of the church to the people. so that we can bring as many people to heaven with us as we can. That's the ultimate goal. And you help us out when you give now at relevantradio.com. 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That's 877-291-0123. The thing that amazed me most about Cindy is she sounds like she's probably maybe a little bit younger than you and I are, Patrick. So it's,
1: I'd say,
0: you know,
1: way younger than I am.
0: Yes,
1: way younger.
0: We are the church. We are the media of the future. The young people are just coming to Relevant Radio in droves. I know my kids love it. You know, they're millennials and they think it's great.
1: It's good to hear.
0: Yeah, it's a great way to reach the next generation and keep the truth flowing. But we can't do it without your help. And what we're doing today to make it a little more appealing to give is we have a very, very special gift. It is a medal that has got holy oil in it. And it's yours for a gift of $1 a day. We are sitting right now, Patrick, $25,000 away from crossing the first big mini goal of $1 million.
1: Yes.
0: $25,000 away. And if we can get 70 people roughly in the next 20 minutes, we can cross that mini goal together. But if you can help in a big way to help us cross that little goal, make a special gift of $5, $10, $20,000, help carry the load for some folks that maybe can't do it at this time, give now at relevantradio.com. 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

0: 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And Lou in Carrett, Virginia, $100. Thank you, Lou. 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
0: All right. This is my kind of music right here. Yo no puedo compartir mi. It's a deep cut off the not yet released album of Taco Tuesday Music. And you may say, what? That's right. It's going to be awesome. I mean, I know I'm biased, but I think it's going to be awesome.
3: This is so good.
0: Isn't it great?
3: Come on, man.
0: Let's play No Sé Qué Habría Hecho Sin Ti. Do you have that handy?
3: I don't know what you just said. What did you say?
0: Break out the Duolingo. Okay, we'll play that.
3: Give it to me one more time. Just say it.
0: No sé qué habría hecho sin ti. But you don't have to worry about that. How about Muchas Enchiladas? Do we have that handy? Here we go. From the forthcoming album.
3: Bring out your lighters.
0: That's right. This is for you, Cindy. You and your boyfriend.
3: Everybody's raising their phone, the light on.

0: You're swaying to the music.
1: I'm not the only one. But there is one. There's one.
0: I like the audience participation.
1: There's one lady jogging right now that is so unhappy with you. She's so mad at you right now.
0: Because she's hearing this in her head.
1: She's like, no more taco music, Patrick.
0: All right. Well, we can't unveil everything right away. But it's fun, and we enjoy it. And this is where I can really cut loose with my... I like how he pauses and lets the audience finish it. I had fun working on these lyrics. It was a lot of fun. Hey, by the way, Al, what's going on, man? Because I was just about to go to you, and you hung up. And I don't know if you noticed this, Cyrus. Al called yesterday, and he waited, and he wanted to get on the air. And, luck of the draw, I guess, he wasn't able to get on the air. He called back today. And I'm just about to press the button to take Al, put him on the air, and he drops. Come on, man.
1: Come on, man.
0: That album, by the way, is not out yet. But the first album called, I had to stop and think for a minute, called Keep Going. 14 tracks. Music is AI. Everything else is Cyrus and me. And it's available now. All you have to do is to download is just text Patrick to
2: 914. Where am I supposed to get it?
0: Well, don't interrupt me, and I'll tell you. Text Patrick to 914-914.
3: It is so choice. If you have the means, I highly recommend picking one up.
0: Totally agree. And everybody has the means because it's free. And if you're in Canada and you're saying, well, we can't text it from here, and I've heard that before from a few people. So whether you're in Canada or Zimbabwe or the Philippines or wherever you may be, you can get it just by going to relevantradio.com/Patrick. And what you'll see there is a blue button that says join the Patrick Madrid text group. If you just click that, and you can put in your info, basically just your name and your number, wherever you want this sent, and it'll be sent to you straight away. So that's the workaround. If you can't directly text Patrick to 914-914. I think we're getting a lot of traction up in Canada with the album, Cyrus.
3: Keep going.
0: So there's that. 888-914-914. I want to share an email. Well, it's actually not really an email.

0: This is a comment that came in on my Substack, and I normally wouldn't read these to you, but I want to read this one to you because it really, it just really pleased me. This is from Steve Sutter, and he says in a comment on an article that I posted on my Substack, 2 days ago, I guess, and the title of the article is called My Bible Answer Man Days. Subtitle is What I Learned and Had to Unlearn About Apologetics from Protestant Apologist Walter Martin. And many of you may have never have heard of him, but for a long time, certainly back in the 70s and 80s, he had a very popular Protestant apologetics call-in program called the Bible Answer Man. And before I ever got involved in apologetics, before I worked at Catholic Answers, I was working a secular job, et cetera, and I was hooked on this radio program. And I listened every day for 2 hours for a couple of years. And in the article, if you're interested in reading it, I talk about how listening to that program, even though it was a Protestant program, how I learned an awful lot, but how I also had to unlearn. Basically, what I talk about is Walter Martin, what made him so entertaining and so popular, I guess, was he was very combative. And he had an interesting and fun kind of a commanding sort of persona on the air. And whenever he would talk about, you know, different, he called them the cults, you know, so he was talking about Mormons and Jehovah's Witnesses, not the people, of course, but the religions. And every so often he'd take a whack at the Catholic Church too. But I used to find it endlessly entertaining. So in this article, if you've ever wondered how did I personally get to do what I'm doing, or how did I lean in this direction, or what actually happened that I got into that world of apologetics and I'm doing what I do now, this article that just came out is how I tell you about that, and kind of like the pre-show learning and warm-up that I did by listening to the Bible Answer Man. So anyway, back to the comments, very brief, but this is what Steve Sutter says on the comment to that article. He says, an excellent piece of Catholic apologetics history. I'm a devout atheist listener with Buddhist leanings. Thank you. Thank you, Steve. That's really cool. I'm not so happy about the fact that you're a devout atheist. I figure maybe if I do my job better, I might be able to help with that. But thank you for listening. I really appreciate it. And thank you for taking a moment to comment on the article. You haven't read that article yet, Cyrus, I don't think, have you?
1: I have not gotten around. Which one was that?
0: That's the one called My Bible Answer Man Days.
1: Nope, I missed that one.
0: Okay.
1: You write a lot.
0: You know, I write from the heart. No, I do. I enjoy it. It gives me an outlet for, quite frankly, a lot of what I write by way of the articles are extensions, either kind of a longer, more improved version of articles that I've written in the past, because I like to have those available for people who are interested, because there are a lot of different topics that come up on the show. But I also write about things that are related to the show, questions that come up on the show. Like, what does it mean that the creed says that he rose again from the dead? That's one of those common questions. Well, I shouldn't say it's all that common, but we do get it from time to time. Why does it say he rose again from the dead? Did that mean that Jesus rose twice? No, doesn't mean that. What does it mean that in the creed where it says that Jesus descended into hell? What does that mean? Well, doesn't mean that he went to the hell of the damned, where, you know, those who are damned forever are going to be. So when these kind of questions come up on the program, I find myself writing articles as more permanent and portable ways to give people that same information.
1: And that these questions do come up a lot on the show. And so, and we provide a lot of resources to make this as easy for you to find these questions that you might have. So if you go to relevantradio.com/Patrick, you can get to his Substack by clicking the links tab. It's very near the top. It's right in between about and contact. So you click links and then that opens up, and then it'll say Patrick on Substack. Click that. It takes you there. 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And a lot of these same questions from actual past shows from callers just like you that had very similar questions have called and asked Patrick these questions, and we were getting them so often. We're like, well, let's create a spot to make
0: like
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0: /Patrick.
1: Thank you, Patrick. Thank you.
0: Thank you, Cyrus. Factory repping the Patrick Madrid show. I sure appreciate that. 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Just go to the show page, relevantradio.com/Patrick. And you can also make your pledge while you're there. 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
2: 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More important, it's urgent that you make that gift now so you can get your medal before they are gone. $1 a day is all we're asking.
0: Indeed. Let's say some thank yous, like Edward in Mobile, Alabama, $120. That's WNGL territory, Archangel Radio. Shout out to all of our friends down there. Thank you, Edward. Thank you, Anonymous in Denver, for your $500 gift. Thank you, Anonymous in Matthews, North Carolina, for your $600 gift. It jumped on me, Mary, so that's a good sign. These are all brand-new donors, too, so welcome to the family, everybody. Thank you, Suzanne in Silver Spring, Maryland, for your $27 gift. Silver Spring is one of my wife's favorite songs. I can't even see the name without thinking about the song and her. Thank you, Janice. And where is Janice Key? I'm gonna not pronounce it correctly. I apologize. She's in Hawaii. I'll put it that way. $50. Thank you, Janice. Thank you, Gilberto. All right. Kihei.
1: Perfection.
0: Am I butchering it?
1: You're asking me.
0: I'm going to go with that. Mahalo, Janice. Gilberto in Hialeah, Florida. Did I say that right, Mary?
2: Yes,
0: Hialeah?
2: You got it.
0: All right. $100. Thank you, Gilberto.
2: I want to say thank you to everybody who's joined so far. And can you give now? $1 a day is what we are looking for. Can you join the folks? Like, let's see, we've got it, $1 a day. Steve in Cincinnati, Ohio, thank you so much for your gift. We also want to say thank you to, let's see, a new screen up here. Denise in Menominee Falls, Wisconsin, $1 a day. Mary in Prairie du Chien, Wisconsin, $1 a day. Excellent. Elizabeth in Elmwood Park, $1 a day. And Mary in Naperville said, I can do a little bit more than that, making a special gift of $400. Every single gift is needed during this hour. It is your chance at $1 a day to get this incredible premium gift that's been handpicked for you by Father Rocky. And it's a double whammy here because it has got the oil of St. Joseph, who is the foster father of Jesus. Also, it ties in Saint Brother Andre, who was the founder of the oratory, and he encouraged the sick to prayerfully anoint themselves with the oil placed before the statue of Saint Joseph while asking for his intercession. Put this on your chain, give it to a family member, a friend who needs it, hang it on the wall, do whatever you need to do with this medal to get it in your home and in your person. Make that gift $1 a day. Today only, there is a limited number. When they're gone, they're gone. And when the day is over, well, then we're definitely done. It's relevantradio.com. 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
0: Speaking of being done, Mary, we won't be done with the pledge drive. I know that's not what you were talking about, but just shift our gaze for a minute. We have to be done with the pledge drive at 5 p.m. Central on Friday and the need of $3 million. One way or the other, by God's grace and your generosity, we have to meet that. So thank you to all of you who thus far have participated. We're talking well in excess of 5,500 people thus far But we're going to need at least more than double that number, but between now and Friday. So I want to say thank you to those of you who have stepped forward and said yes to Helping Relevant Radio. Corey in Apache Junction, Arizona, thank you. Thank you, Janice in Craig, Colorado. Thank you, Muriel in Manchaca, Texas. Hope I'm saying that correctly. Catherine in Tucson, thank you, too, for your $20 gift. Muriel gave $25. Janice gave $20. Warren in Kewaskum, I hope I'm saying that correctly, Wisconsin, $11. 877-291-0123. That's the number to call or go to relevantradio.com.
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0: Let's go to Joshua now in Hawthorne, Florida. Hello, Joshua.
6: Hi, Patrick.
0: Hey.
6: I want to make a brief comment. I'm a new listener. I've been listening to you and Relevant Radio for about 6 months now. I travel across the country all the time. I drive mostly because I don't like flying. But I was on an AM radio station. I came across Relevant Radio. And it was your show that was on, Patrick, and it touched me. Yeah, it was just wonderful. And it's been your good Relevant Radio. And I got the app right after that, and I've been listening every day ever since, and it's become a vessel for me. If I need to pray or something like that, it just I turn Relevant Radio on, and it helps me if I'm having a bad day. Yeah, it's been wonderful. I've been plagued with bad thoughts and things like that for many years due to my bad behavior and addictions. Mm-hmm. Things like that.
0: You sound a lot like a lot of people. You're
6: yes, sir.
0: You're in
6: yes,
0: rather sir. Broad company. A lot of people experience the same thing. So tell me then, Joshua, you stumbled upon it? I assume you were looking for something to listen to, and then you found Relevant Radio.
6: 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Any type of fellowship and talk about Jesus and Christian Catholic talk is helpful. 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You're my favorite. You and Cyrus are my favorite. Drew's great. Father Simon, everybody's great. I just want to thank you for everything you do and for continuing to minister every day for us out here. It's just been wonderful for me.
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0: Let us begin in prayer in the name of the Father and of the Son and of the Holy Spirit. Amen. Remember, O most gracious Virgin Mary, that never was it known that anyone who fled to thy protection, implored thy help, or sought thine intercession was left unaided. Inspired by this confidence, I fly unto thee, O Virgin of Virgins, my Mother. To thee do I come, before thee I stand, sinful and sorrowful. O Mother of the Word Incarnate, despise not my petitions, but in thy mercy hear and answer me. Amen. In the name of the Father, and of the Son, and of the Holy Spirit. Amen. All right. Well, as I've been saying, this is a regular program, and that means you can call this number and be on the air with your comment or question. The number is 888-914-9149, 888-914-9149. Keep those emails rolling in as you do. That thing you do is send me emails, and I love it. Thank you for all of them. My address is patrick@relevantradio.com. We have, is it Lila? I think, maybe from San Diego. If a person is feeling ill but is afraid to go to the doctor and they die suddenly, God decides our time of death. Had this person gone to the doctor, would the end result have been the same? Meaning, not even the doctor could have changed when this person would have died. That's a good question. I don't know that I have the answer for you, but I will offer some thoughts that I think make sense. Number one is, in a certain sense, we can say that God determines when everybody dies, in a certain sense. God, on the other hand, however, does not directly kill people. So, for example, think of all the babies who die in abortion. God is not saying, okay, now abort that child now because I want that child to die now and I want that child to die in this manner. God doesn't do that. So this is where we have to keep two truths simultaneously in mind. One is that indeed, because God is sovereign, all things that take place under his sovereign, either will that he decrees things or his permissive will that he permits things. Like he permits abortions, he doesn't cause them. But at the same time, we can say that in God's providence, all of us will meet our earthly, at the end of our earthly lives, at the point where it is fixed in God's providence. So we're not going to cheat God. We're not going to trick him or fool him. But those are two different, you might say, different sides of the same coin. Because God doesn't author evil. He doesn't cause directly, at least typically, the death of somebody. He might do so by way of punishment with the flood, for example, in Genesis. Or Sodom and Gomorrah. And that was a punishment sent from God. So it's not to say that he never does that, but typically these would be things that happen as a result of God's permissive will. Now, in this scenario, forgive me, I have a cough this morning, so I've got a little frog in my throat, that's all. So if somebody is feeling ill and doesn't go to the doctor and then dies, but would have lived had he or she gone to the doctor, what we could say by way of speculation is that if it had turned out differently, the person might have lived. I'm thinking about an example just not far from where I live, where the franchise owner of a Subway store, you know, where they sell the sandwiches. I remember seeing that guy in the store because, as a lot of franchisees do, he would work there to kind of help supplement the workforce. And so he would do work there, and I'd see him in there, you know, from time to time. And I even knew his name. I forget what it is now, but and one day I went in there, and I didn't see him, and then I didn't see him, and I didn't see him. And so after like three or four visits over 6 months, I asked the girl at the counter, I said, what happened to Bill? I haven't seen him in here lately. And she said, oh, Bill died. And I said, really? Because, I mean, he looked healthy. He was probably 50-ish. He seemed to be in good shape, seemed to be healthy. I mean, he was always vigorously working behind the counter. So I said, what do you mean he died? She said, yeah, he was he was misdiagnosed by a doctor who diagnosed it as one thing. It turns out was the other thing. And by the time he got a correct diagnosis, it was too late. And she said, what's so weird about it is that they could have saved him easily. They could have fixed the problem easily. He would have lived. He'd still be here today. But he was misdiagnosed by the doctor and he wound up dying. I never heard of anything like that. Poor Bill. So I think about that as I ponder your question, and that would be, I mean, that was a fluke. That was, I guess, malpractice. I wonder if that doctor got sued. Maybe, I don't know. But that was part of God's providence. And you say, well, what do you mean by that? What I mean by that is, from all eternity, in God's mind, he knew that this would happen. He wasn't looking into the future the way we do, because God is outside of time. But God certainly didn't inflict this manner of death on Bill, the franchisee owner, because the doctor made a mistake in how he diagnosed his illness. It just happened. So these things are factored in, you might say, into God's providence. They're factored in. Your prayers are factored in. Your lack of prayers are factored in. I can only imagine all of the miracles that might otherwise take place if only we prayed for these things. But because we don't pray for them, we fail to pray for them, we forget to pray for them, we're too lazy to pray for them, and we don't pray for them, and then the miracle doesn't happen. I'm convinced of that. Cyrus, won't it be wild when we get to heaven? Not that you and I will make our grand entrance at the same time. I hope not. That'd be weird, wouldn't it? But wouldn't it be amazing when you get to heaven? And maybe not amazing. Maybe a better word would be depressing, although we won't be depressed in heaven. So, but won't it be interesting when God shows us all the things that could have happened for the better that didn't because we didn't pray for them, and all the things that did happen for the better because we did pray for them? That'll be wild.
1: I've never thought of that before.
0: Yeah, I won't say it keeps me up at night, but I do think about those things. So maybe that's why Jesus said, pray always. Pray always. Never miss a beat. Never miss an opportunity to pray for intentions for people, because, you know, maybe that miracle would have happened had you only prayed for it or prayed a little bit more for it. Just a little bit more might have been all it takes. Like Al. I keep thinking about Al. He called in, poor guy. He wanted to get on the air yesterday. He called in, didn't get on the air, called back this morning. And I was just literally my finger hovering over the button to bring him on the air, and he hung up. Come on, man. Tell you what, Joseph in San Diego, you are going to be up first. So we're going to take a little time out. It wouldn't be fair to put you on the air right now because we'd have to take a break here shortly. So we'll take that break, talk a little bit about Pledge Drive. Then I'm coming straight back to you. You're at the top of the list, Joseph, in San Diego. So stand by, sir. I will be right back. Here's a message in the meantime from Father Rocky.
12: 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Today only, when you make your Dollar a Day pledge for a year, you'll receive two thank you gifts: Archbishop Fulton Sheen's book, The Greatest Commandment, and the St. Joseph Oil-Filled Medal. This medal contains oil from St. Joseph's Oratory in Montreal, one of the world's most beloved shrines dedicated to the foster father of Jesus. This oil carries a beautiful devotional tradition dating back to St. Brother Andre, founder of the Oratory, who encouraged the sick to anoint themselves with oil placed before a statue of St. Joseph while asking for his intercession. That tradition continues today at St. Joseph's Oratory, where the oil is bottled for pilgrims, the same oil that is sealed inside this medal. That's why I selected this medal during my pilgrimage to the Oratory. 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
2: 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We have some big thank yous to thank here. We've got Teresa in Colfax, Wisconsin. She did way more than a dollar a day with her $1,000. Thank you. Another $1,000 from Bonnie in McKittrick, California. I've never heard of that city before, making a special gift of a dollar a day. I thought you knew them all in California, Patrick. 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Yes. 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
0: That was kind of weak cowbell. That cowbell was not.
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2: 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That's 877-291-0123 is how you can give and how you can get your very own oil medal with oil in it that was handpicked just for you by Father Rocky.
0: Yeah, a lot of people are jumping on that and saying, I want that. And we want you to have that, but we only have a limited number, and it's only today when you make your pledge. So we will send you that thank you gift of the medal, St. Joseph medal. Bet you folks don't have one of these. And you will.
14: I bet you folks don't have one of these.
0: That's right. But you will if you make your pledge today. And that's our way of saying thank you for that. So take, for example, John in Wheeling, West Virginia, came in with a $365 gift. Thank you. Thank you, Sylvia in Stockton, $365. See, they're all getting their medals, Mary. Roger in Cedarburg, Wisconsin, $365. Thank you. Thank you, Lisa, Maple Grove, Minnesota, for your $365. I'm just going to say these are all $365 gifts. Linda in Park Ridge, Illinois, thank you. Anonymous in Glendale, California, thank you. You're getting a medal. Steve, I feel like Oprah, and you're getting a medal, and you're getting a medal, and you're getting a medal. Steve in Rio Rancho, New Mexico, is getting a medal, as is Joseph in Palatine, Illinois. You're getting a medal, too. You're all getting medals at that giving level. Thank you.
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0: Got a note here. It's a great movie, by the way, Cyrus. This will be on the list of movies that I recommend.
1: Oh, when's that coming out?
0: Soon, I hope. So this isn't, just real quick before I go to the phones, this is from Marty Bell, and she's down, she's in Los Angeles. And she says, regarding the song that we played, Tacos Compartidos, she says, I didn't know you were a Maná fan. Now I like you a little more. Not a lot more, just a little more she likes me. Haha, she says, thanks for the laugh. I feel like I have to share this with all the Maná fans now. Well, you got me on that one. I am a huge Maná fan. Love their music. And you did pick up on a little play on words there, riffing on a very popular Maná song. But yeah, I'm a massive Maná fan. Love it. And you got me. Tacos Compartidos has a connection there. We'll play another one of the cuts here in a little bit. First of all, let's go to Joseph in San Diego. Joseph, thank you for waiting. I appreciate it. Welcome.
16: Good morning, Patrick. How you doing? You're doing great, because I am.
0: I'm doing well. Thank
16: so,
0: you.
16: Yesterday was my 59th birthday, and yes. I got a text in the morning because I used to work for a company in Oklahoma City, an engineer I knew about 2 years ago, and I turned her on to Relevant Radio. She just became a new Catholic, and she texted me yesterday and said, Joe, I'm driving to work, listen to Relevant Radio, and I'm thankful that you turned me on to it. I'm so just wanted to reach out and say, have a great day. So think about it. 2 years ago, I told somebody about Relevant Radio, and they texted me on my birthday. And I said, that's a beautiful birthday gift. So I'm still working today, 69 years old, and I'm doing what St. Paul said, the best way to evangelize is in your vocation. So where I work now as an engineer, I turned so many engineers to Relevant Radio, all new Catholics.
0: Really?
16: Tell me how to pray. I give them the Relevant Radio app. So think about it. If you're a doctor, a lawyer, an engineer, an IT person, the best way to evangelize is in your vocation. And if they want to know something, give them the Relevant Radio app. And I've been listening to you and with my wife, Josephine, since COVID. So wow. We want to really thank you for just sharing.
0: Joseph, so, thank you so much. Are you an engineer
16: yes.
0: yourself? You may have mentioned
16: yes, I'm
0: that.
16: An engineer. Yes, okay. I'm an aerospace engineer, and now I work for a big aerospace company, and also a high-tech, I'm not going to tell you which one, but yeah. So many Catholics. And they say, oh, I listen to Patrick in the morning, and we compare notes about what Patrick said.
0: All right.
16: I mean, think about it. How
0: I love
16: you're
0: that.
16: Making a difference in the world.
0: That
16: I
0: is
16: mean,
0: exciting.
16: I pray for you every day.
0: And I'm grateful for that, Joseph. I truly am. Now, I want to make sure I heard you correctly. Did you say you're 59 years young or 69 years
16: no,
0: young?
16: No, 69 years old.
0: All right.
16: And I even
0: you're
16: go
0: going
16: to
0: strong.
16: Church in Northridge, and they listen to Relevant Radio. The priests listen to Relevant Radio.
0: That's awesome. Well, shout out to all of our friends in Northridge.
16: I just want to thank you for just, keep on going. Keep on going.
0: Keep going,
16: and,
0: yeah. Have you downloaded the album yet, Joseph?
16: Giving me your grace. What's that?
0: Have you downloaded the show album yet?
17: Keep going.
16: No, I think I'll be humming it all day to my friends at work.
0: Well, if you share the songs with your colleagues, they'll really love it. So here's how you get it. Just text my name, Patrick. Just text it to 914-914, and presto, you'll have the link right there. All 14 tracks, AI music, but the lyrics and such, Cyrus and I did those. But I think you'll enjoy them. I really do.
16: Yeah, jokes me going to say, Joe, you play that all day. Hey, I love you and everybody else in the Relevant Rain. I pray for you every day. God bless you, Patrick.
0: Thank you,
16: Joseph. And everyone else. And your family, too.
0: Thank you. Thank you. Man, I appreciate that. Cyrus, isn't it great to have friends like Joseph out there?
1: I love it. And what he said, it's amazing. Think of the people that they were listening to Relevant Radio a few years ago, and so they donated to Relevant Radio.
0: Yeah.
1: And then a couple of more years pass, and we're on the air because of those donations.
0: Yeah.
1: And now people are listening because they told them. So now those people are donating. So it's this circular, it's this wonderful circular thing that's going on.
0: Tell those engineers to pipe down.
1: Yeah, quiet out there, guys. So I don't know where I was. But
0: that was funny.
1: I think it's
0: a little behind the show right there.
1: It's amazing. If you donate now, you're helping people hear the message that are going to need to hear it in the very near future.
0: True. Yes, that's true. We couldn't find, speaking of which for a minute, we couldn't find those two ladies, the Grass is Mad at Us ladies. And somebody, one of our kind listeners, I wish I had the email in front of me, said, well, I know where they're found because apparently they got expunged from YouTube.
18: Yes, that's true.
0: Did they really? I don't know. But the listener said, here is the link to where you'll find the videos. Turns out it was on a Reddit thread. And Cyrus, I shared this with you, but I feel excited about it. Not only do we have
1: so happy to see him again.
0: Oh, yeah. Not only do we have the full length version, the first one that we've played endlessly, you know, snippets of, there's a second one that I also sent you. I don't know if you had a chance to look at it.
1: I did not watch that. There is only so much of them that I can take.
0: Solid gold.
1: At a time, but they are wonderful.
0: Platinum plated solid gold.
1: Well,
0: I got to tell you this, the younger girl who says, yes, that's true, says it like 100 more times in different ways in the other video.
1: Well, I'm not going to miss it because...
19: Ooh, I don't want that on my karmic record.
18: No, I really don't.
0: See, you really don't. I mean, you really don't.
1: And I don't want the trees and the grass to be mad at me.
18: Now the grass is kind of angry at us, though.
19: Cool beans. Onward, ho.
18: Onward,
19: ho. Let's talk to the trees.
0: Ooh. Ooh. Ooh. Yeah, and there's one segment where every sentence that the older woman says, the younger woman says, yes, that's true. That's true. Yes, that's true. It's like endless.
18: Yes, that's true.
0: Just like that. Here is an email. How much time do we have, Cyrus? Do I have time before we have to go to a break? I'm lost in space over here. This is from Marianne in Chicago. And she said, in the subject, I always like the creative subject lines because some people you could tell they really want to get my attention and they are successful. Here's an example. So Marianne, thank you. She says, sorry, but I think you're fooling yourself, Mr. Madrid. Dear Mr. Madrid, I hope you can read this on your show because many parents like us are struggling with this issue, sadly, regarding the man who called on, that would have been yesterday, about his son running away and having a girlfriend into witchcraft. While I realize that smartphone usage can be a big problem among young people, I think you're fooling yourself that we parents can actually control this. We homeschooled all of our kids through high school. When each child turned 12, we got them a basic dumb phone, even though smartphones were becoming popular. But you know what? We constantly caught them with smartphones or tablet devices that they obtained from friends. We took them away and imposed consequences, and then they would get another smartphone or a tablet from another friend. We were able to somewhat mitigate this by turning off the Wi-Fi at night so they couldn't access these secret devices. But kids are sly, and they were able to get around our rules by accessing our neighbors' Wi-Fi passwords. Yes, they were all homeschool kids. One of our children was introduced to witchcraft by another teen from a Catholic family. The word Catholic's in all caps. Are we supposed to lock our children in the house or realize that we're parents or realize that we parents are beaten when it comes to technology? And then it says, should we become Amish-like? Sometimes I wonder, LOL. All right. Well, in my defense, I would say the following. Number one, first of all, my heart goes out to you that you went through that experience. It really does. And I can only imagine how heartbreaking it was for you and your husband, Marianne, to deal with this mutiny when it came to your kids not being willing to follow the rules. And some kids, you know, they'll just do that. I'm sorry that you went through that. And I want to acknowledge your frustration and affirm the fact that you are probably at your wit's end and you did the best you could. I want to affirm all those things. But no, ma'am, I'm not fooling myself by bringing up the issue of smartphones, because your circumstances, your children's circumstances, as idyllic as the environment was that you provided for them, Catholic family, homeschool family, I mean, you were checking all the boxes, you were proactive, you were vigilant, all those good things, and even still, that problem happened. You are not the norm, is my point. You're way above the norm. You and your husband have done an excellent job, and in spite of your excellent efforts, these problems happen. But no, I'm not fooling myself, because the average person is not like you. The average family is not like yours. So all the more reason that I would speak out against smartphones. Now, a few thoughts come to my mind. And it's not for me to tell you how to raise your kids. Far from it. You and your husband know the best way to do that for your children. And I, you know, Nancy and I did the best we could with our kids. But there are further things that one could do to curtail this kind of activity. Guess what, guys? We find you with any kind of a smartphone, all kinds of privileges start getting taken away. And quite frankly, I mean, I know this to be true from my own experience when I was a ute back in the day. But boy, do I know it's true with my own kids when they were utes. They're all grown up now. You start removing privileges, you start inflicting some pain, some privilege pain, and behavior modification takes place. It just does. And if you have to ratchet it up a little bit, you ratchet it up a little bit. But depending upon the kid, depending upon the circumstances, there is a way to quell that kind of thing. So no, don't become Amish, because then you wouldn't be able to listen to this program, obviously. So we want to keep you Catholic. Thanks for making a valiant effort. But I'm afraid you're going to hear me talking about the folly of giving kids cell phones, smartphones, from here to Kingdom Come. Thank you.
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2: 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And we got a bell ringer here. We've got a $1,200 gift.
0: Very nice.
2: Coming in from James in Piedmont, California. Thank you so very much. We have several also that have come in at $1,000. You know, we can help out, they said. We're going to get our dollar a day and then some. Will you be one of these overachievers like Teresa Marie in Nineveh, Indiana? $1,000. Thank you.
0: Very nice.
2: A few more here. We got John in Lodi, California, $1,000. Joe in Susini, California.
0: Susu Studio?
2: Yeah,
0: that's a little Phil Collins joke there.
2: Looked like Sioux City, California. Moved on me now. There it is. And we have an anonymous donor in Farmington, New Mexico, made a special gift of $1,000. Yes, you can give more than just a dollar a day. Thank you so very much.
0: Yeah, you might say that we have a pledge drive fever, and the only prescription is more cowbell.
2: Exactly.
0: And we ring that cowbell at the, what is it, $1,000 or more, right,
2: roughly,
0: Mary? That's when we'll ring it?
2: Mm-hmm, typically.
0: Yeah. And we'll keep ringing it. I mean, if you came in with, you know, $10,000, $20,000, $30,000, do I hear $50,000? There are people out there who could do that. Maybe you've been waiting for an invitation. Here it is. If you'd like to help Relevant Radio in a very big way like that, this would be the time. We're right in the middle of Pledge Drive right now. 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
0: And we are back. 888-914-9149. Call that number. We'll get you on the air with your comment or question. Let's see. We got some, I know you're probably not super into hearing about this guy, but some big news just came out yesterday. A guy named David Morins, he was a senior advisor to none other than Dr. Fauci. He actually pled guilty in court. Check this out, Cyrus. He pled guilty to conspiracy. This is a quote, conspiracy to commit offenses and to defraud the United States. And this is actually a statement from FBI Director Patel. and this is on X yesterday. I'm just going to read it to you. This is what he said. After an FBI investigation with our DOJ partners, Dr. Fauci's associate, David Morins, just pleaded guilty to conspiracy in a scheme to avoid Freedom of Information Act requests and the Federal Records Act connected to COVID-19 research grants. The FBI uncovered that Morin's co-conspirator one, co-conspirator two, and others conspired during the COVID-19 pandemic to defraud the United States after the National Institutes of Health terminated co-conspirator one's grant. So there's some redaction here. NIH terminated the grant, understanding the risk of bat coronavirus emergence based on allegations that COVID-19 emerged from the Wuhan Institute of Virology in Wuhan, China. Mr. Morins and his co-conspirators then agreed in writing to intentionally hide their communications from public view by corresponding through Morins' personal Gmail account rather than his official NIH email account. The FBI investigation remains ongoing. No one is above the law. All right. Well, that's the bare bones of the story. And I guess for me, the way I'm looking at this, I guess people have different ways of looking at it, but for me, it suggests that everything or much of what we were told, if not everything, during COVID 2020, 2021, was not true. But that is bad enough as it is. I think it's even worse that the people who could have said the truth not only didn't say the truth, but they conspired to promote the lies that we were told. Now, Cyrus, I think maybe we could play montage. This is audio number six. And I think this will give an example of the kind of things that we were hearing back in 2020, 2021. Do you have that ready? Let's play it.
3: Fox News, Rupert Murdoch's company, night after night peddles these incredibly dangerous, poisonous lies about the literally life-saving coronavirus vaccine.
4: We all know already, right, that if you get vaccinated, that vaccine will basically prevent you from getting sick with COVID. It will prevent you from having to go to the hospital with COVID symptoms. It will prevent you from dying from COVID. Great. Good for you.
5: Our data from the CDC today suggests, that vaccinated people do not carry the virus, don't get sick, and that it's not just in the clinical trials, but it's also in real world data.
4: Instead of the virus being able to hop from person to person to person to person, spreading, sickening some of them, but not all of them. And the ones that it doesn't sicken don't know they have it, and then they give it to even more people because they didn't recognize they were.
6: If you're vaccinated, you don't have a risk. And that's the reason why we say it's as simple as black and white. You're vaccinated, you're safe. You're unvaccinated, you're at risk. Simple as that.
4: Right. Instead of the virus being able to hop from person to person to person, potentially mutating and becoming more virulent and drug resistant along the way.
6: Viruses don't mutate if they don't replicate. So if you stop the transmission and the replication, not going to get any more mutations.
4: Now we know that the vaccines work well enough that the virus stops with every vaccinated person.
3: If you're vaccinated, you really don't need to worry about getting it in a way that's serious or transmitting it.
6: That is true. That is correct, Chris.
4: A vaccinated person gets exposed to the virus. The virus does not infect them. The virus cannot then use that person to go anywhere else. It cannot use a vaccinated person as a host to go get more people.
6: The risk is extremely low of getting infected, of getting sick, or of transmitting it to anybody else. Full stop.
3: Fox News, Rupert Murdoch's company, night after night, peddles these incredibly dangerous, poisonous lies about the literally life-saving coronavirus vaccine.
4: Now we know that the vaccines work well enough that the virus stops with every vaccinated person.
0: Only problem with that is none of that's actually true. But that was being, ramrodded down everybody's throats back in the day. And you may say, I've got COVID fatigue. I've got Fauci fatigue. Yeah, so do I. The reason it's important to revisit this from time to time is because this is now becoming clear in a way that's indisputable. Perhaps, Cyrus, I don't know. I'm not a lawyer, but maybe that's why Dr. Fauci pled the fifth 111 times in one day when he was in that Senate hearing. That could have something to do with it.
6: The advice of my attorneys I will invoke my right under the Fifth Amendment of the Constitution to refrain from answering your questions.
1: Times that by 111.
0: 111 times, yeah.
7: Ain't nothing gonna happen.
0: Well, I don't know. Well, one thing I do hope happens is this, is that it won't happen again. You know, how does George W. Bush say it? Fool me. They have a saying down in Tennessee. I know it's in Texas. I think it's in Tennessee. Fool me once. You're a bad person. How does it go? How does he say it? He's got a way with it, the way he says.
1: Have a way.
8: There's an old saying in Tennessee. I know it's in Texas, probably in Tennessee, that says, fool me once. Shame on you. It fooled me. We can't get fooled again.
1: It's wonderful.
0: I miss that from his presidency. I miss that stuff.
1: There's still people that refuse to acknowledge that they were blatantly lied to.
0: Yeah.
1: That schools didn't need to shut down. That they made up out of nowhere the 6 feet rule. They knew the masks didn't do anything.
0: That Dr. Fauci, and they, you know, this is one of the things that they brought up in that hearing where he pled the fifth 111 times, is that, I mean, they have the correspondence, they have his diary, they have on the government computer that he maybe didn't realize he was storing all this information, that, you know, he freely, admitted things like this did come or seemed to be coming from that lab in China, that mask didn't work. So the 6 foot rule just sort of came out of nowhere, wasn't based on any real science. But in the meantime, your parish was shut down. You couldn't receive the sacraments for a stretch. Your kid's school was shut down. The pot dispensary stayed open, of course, because, you know, essential things. Liquor stores, grocery stores stayed open. The riots, that was fine. But church and school and other things like that that directly affected you and your kids were shut down. So simply put, this is why this story is important to remember, so that we don't get inflicted with this kind of top-down totalitarianism again. I don't want to see that happen ever again. I don't want to see people whose loved ones are dying in a hospital or in a arrest home and be told they can't go and visit for one last visit to be there when a loved one dies. I don't want to see that happen again. I don't think anybody wants to see that happen again. So if you ask me, that's why this story, yes, we have COVID fatigue. Yes, we have Fauci fatigue. But let's not forget that this is a problem that could easily repeat itself, and maybe even in worse ways, if we're not careful and vigilant and, you know, and don't go along to get along. That's what I'm saying.
1: Follow the money.
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0: I'm sensing a pattern here.
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0: This is very dangerous for our democracy.
1: It really is.
0: Let's take a quick miracle moment break, and I'll be back with Mary in a second. Then we'll take some more phone calls.
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2: And today, a dollar a day is what we are looking for. That's all we need, and you will get in the mail from us here at Relevant Radio. And specifically, Father Rocky picked it up for you. A beautiful medal, a St. Joseph's oil-filled medal. The sacramental contains oil from St. Joseph's oratory.

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0: 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But the main thing is thanking people who are saying, yes, we love Relevant Radio. We want to keep you going strong, like Kara in West Alexandria, Ohio, $365. In fact, I'm going to give a bunch of thank yous right now, all of whom are people who have given at the $365 level, including Linda in Oceanside, California, Andrea in Port Monmouth, New Jersey, Anonymous in St. Charles, Illinois, Carol in Lodi, Wisconsin, Anonymous in Los Angeles, Loriano in Fallbrook, California, and Rhoda in Gilbert, Arizona. 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Thank you to each and every one of you. Thank you so much.
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0: It's my kind of song right here, sir.

0: got to clap at the right time. All right. Cyrus, this is going to be a triple platinum album, I guarantee.
1: This is going to be a banger, Patrick. First album is fantastic. This is next level.
0: I hope all of our Spanish-speaking listeners out there, and there are many of you, I hope you're digging this, and I think you're going to dig the album when it comes out. We're working on it. We have more songs to write, don't we, Cyrus? But it's fun. We're enjoying it. They won't all be in Spanish, by the way. Let's see. 888-914-9149. We'll go to Ben now in Cincinnati. Good morning, Ben. Welcome.
2: Good morning, Patrick. Thank you for taking my call.
0: Happily.
2: Yeah, so I had a question for you. It was kind of a topic that came over dinner last night with my girlfriend and I. She's a labor and delivery nurse, and the topic came up of a ectopic pregnancy. So that's like when the baby gets stuck in the fallopian tube, fertilized baby gets stuck in the fallopian tube, and it's a very dangerous thing for the woman. And we were like, you know, as Catholics, we, you know, do not support abortion in any means. And in that circumstance, you know, medically, it's very dangerous for the mom for, like, you know, that could burst and the mom could hemorrhage very badly.
0: Yeah.
2: So, yes, die. And we were just like, what's the means of that if, like, you know, because you'd have to abort the baby to save the mom. So,
0: So let's talk about that.
2: Oh, there no? Is, okay.
0: Yeah, but there is a way to look at this that's very important to preserve the moral imperatives in play here. So you're right. An ectopic pregnancy would be an example of where the mother's life is clearly in danger, and unless something is done to remove that diseased fallopian tube, she will die. Let's just predicate that she would die under the circumstances. So

0: But what is the moral thing to do? Under the circumstances, it would be morally permissible for the doctors to remove the diseased fallopian tube and whatever other part might be affected in the reproductive system. But let's just say it's the tube, so that the life of the mother is saved, but it is not being done to kill the unborn child. What this amounts to is what's known as a situation in which an unintended side effect that you're not seeking, you don't want that to happen, but you know that it will happen, but it's unintended. So this is sometimes called the principle of double effect. You might hear that or read that if you read literature on this point. And it's a very important, it's subtle, but it's important because it goes to the intention. When you evaluate, Ben, a moral act, you're looking at three different aspects of it. You're looking, number one, what is the act itself? So in this case, the surgical removal of a diseased fallopian tube is not in itself immoral. And these kind of operations need to be carried out for the health and the life, in some cases, of the mother. So the object of the act is morally permissible, or at the very least, it's not intrinsically immoral to do this. The second thing would be the circumstances. And in this case, the circumstances are that the life of the mother is in jeopardy because the ectopic pregnancy now has stalled the process of gestation in a way that if it's left untreated, she will die. So those are the circumstances. And then the motive is all important here. The motive is to save the life of the mother. The motive is not to kill the unborn baby, but where the principle of double effect comes in is because this is an unintended, nearly certain side effect. You've got three green lights there. If, however, the doctor were to say to the mother, you are going to die if we don't kill this baby, so let us perform a surgical abortion. Let us kill the child so that you can live. That's where you would have an immoral situation. Even though this is a subtle point, it's all important. So to answer your question, if those three ways of approaching it are present and the intention is to save her life by removing the tube, not to kill the child, it's permissible. But any other effort to kill the child would be impermissible. Do you see?
1: Yeah, no, that's perfect. Yeah, I didn't really think about it in that that view, but that's fantastic.
0: Yeah, it's a tragedy, no doubt.
1: It is.
0: But the church, and this is important for us to talk about for a moment too, the church doesn't say that the mother's life is more important than the baby's life, nor does it say that the baby's life is more important than the mother's life. So the option is always, let's do everything we can to save both lives. And in a scenario like the one that you mentioned, sometimes the choice to save the mother's life is not at the expense of the child's life, but that is a result that was unintended. And that's the key part to understanding this moral dilemma.
1: Right. Got it. Thank you.
0: You're welcome.
1: Thank you, Patrick.
0: Yeah, I appreciate your phone call. This is an important topic, and we should delve into it from time to time. Oh, you know what? I was going to go to another call, but we have to take another break. So thank you for those of you who are holding. I do appreciate it, and I appreciate your time and your patience. So please, Peter in Lake Mills, Wisconsin, Sandra in Oceanside, and the rest of you who are holding, please stand by, because when I come back from this little break that we're going to take in just a second, I will go straight to your phone calls, and we'll take them from there. Here's an email that came in, short and sweet. This is from a listener in California who says, did you ever experience racism? Did you ever experience racism as an Hispanic American? I'm an Hispanic American, by the way. Well, no, I don't think so, at least not for being an Hispanic American, because I don't think I look like I'm an Hispanic American, whatever that may mean. I'm Irish and Swedish on my mom's side, and I'm 100% Mexican and some Spanish in there, too, on my dad's side. And you know how genetics are. Sometimes people come out looking different ways. So I don't think I've ever experienced any kind of racism for that reason, no. But thanks for asking. And I hope you haven't either. And I'll be right back.
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0: million. $2,000 now. Look at that. Just changed
2: nice.
0: It too.
2: Your screen's faster than mine. $2,000 is what we need. So if you can help in a big way with one of those $2,000 gifts, we'll help us cross that little mini goal of $1 million, and you will also get that special gift still coming your way. As everybody who does, who makes a gift of a dollar a day today, you'll get the beautiful medal. It's a St. Joseph's oil-filled medal, and this will encourage St. Brother Andrew, who was the founder of the oratory where Father Rocky got this, encourage the sick to prayerfully anoint themselves with the oil from the oratory placed before the statue of St. Joseph while asking for his intercession. So this is something that you can now wear around your neck and have with you at all times, as the oil is encased within this beautiful medal. And you can see the medal. 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
3: I want that.
0: Want to say thank you to a lot of people here, including William in Nutley, New Jersey. I spoke at Holy Family Parish in Nutley, New Jersey, like a million years ago. I wonder if you were there. Maybe you were a kid back then. I don't know. But I'll always remember that visit to Nutley, New Jersey. Thank you, William. Thank you, Anonymous in Clayton, New Jersey, for your $365 gift. Thank you, Janet Kaiser, West Virginia, that is, for your $365 gift. And here are three more, all at the $365 level. Inguit, I hope I'm saying the name correctly, in Garden Grove, California. Thank you. Thank you, Patricia, in Portland, Oregon, for your three. No, I'm sorry, Inguit gave $400. Forgive me. Thank you for that. Thanks, Patricia, in Portland, Oregon. Thank you, Ting, in Austin, Texas. Thank you, Lori, or Lorray, perhaps. I see an accent there. Vacaville, California, and Melanie in Rogers, Arkansas. Also, these are all at the $365 giving level. So not only thank you, but also expect to get in the mail soon your medal of St. Joseph with the oil from the Shrine of St. Joseph in Montreal. That's going to be great.
2: 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Give now a dollar a day or more, and you will receive this beautiful medal from us, from Father Rocky, hand-selected just for you. A dollar a day is what we're looking for. Oh, and you know what? I do need to kind of highlight here. We still need about 35 people who can give here in the next 3 minutes to make our call goal for this hour. Any amount whatsoever is greatly appreciated, but please, if you can do a dollar a day or more, it will come in handy.
0: Indeed it will. And thank you going out to you, Bill, in Georgetown, Texas, for your gift just now. Get that cowbell ready. $1,200, Mary. Look at that.
2: Nice.
0: From Bill. Thank you, Bill. We really, really appreciate it. And we're not just saying that. I mean, we're grateful. And we pray for all of you every day, many times a day, in our Mass and our daily rosary, the Divine Mercy Chaplet that Drew prays. And gosh, speaking about Drew for a minute, Drew's incredible during pledge drive. I just got to say that. We try really hard. Drew is preternatural. I don't know how he does it. But we, you know, Mary, we think we have a great pledge drive day, and we do, because, you know, like, mm-hmm. everybody's so generous. And then Drew walks in, and it's like the floodgates open, and massive donations come in. I don't know what magic, it's got to be grace that he uses, but I just got to take my hat off to Drew Mariani. He's a prodigy when it comes to pledge drives.
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5: This person said, by the mercy of God and my fervent prayers and that of you, my spiritual family at Relevant Radio, I want to share this answered prayer. During an annual screening for lung cancer due to a family history, I found that I had a 1.5 centimeter large mass in my lung. The doctor said it should be considered malignant. He says, you can imagine the feeling of dread and anxiety I had. Drew, I'm a divine mercy intercessor, and my husband and I, we pray every day with you. I was referred to a pulmonary medicine doctor, which of course, as the specialist took time upon meeting with him, he ordered pulmonary test lab works and a PET scan. Well, a month or two went by. When we met again, the test looked normal, but the mass was still there. The plan was to recheck in 3 months. So if it stayed the same, I would undergo a biopsy and determine whether or not it had to be removed. So we continued to pray and trust the Lord. After 3 months, the CT was redone. I returned to the pulmonary doctor, and he opened my report, and he shared the results. The look on his face, she said, was priceless. The tumor had completely disappeared. He says it was gone, and he had no explanation for this. This is the healing power of the Divine Mercy Chaplain. I prayed to St. Jude and to St. Rita as well, but my lung is clear. I feel so blessed to receive this grace. I pray it brings hope to others facing difficult diagnosis. Jesus, I trust in you. Yours in Christ, a spiritual family member of the Divine Mercy Chaplain.
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0: Yes, give hope, and let us ask Our Lady to pray for us. Today's the third day of our five-day pledge drive. We have to have everything wrapped up on Friday at 5 p.m. Central. So as we always do, let's begin this hour in prayer. In the name of the Father, and of the Son, and of the Holy Spirit. Amen. Remember, O most gracious Virgin Mary, that never was it known that anyone who fled to thy protection, implored thy help, or sought thine intercession was left unaided. Inspired by this confidence, I fly unto thee, O Virgin of Virgins, my Mother. To thee do I come, before thee I stand, sinful and sorrowful. O Mother of the Word Incarnate, despise not my petitions, but in thy mercy hear and answer me. Amen. In the name of the Father, and of the Son, and of the Holy Spirit. Amen. All right, back to the phones as promised. Here's that number. By the way, Ben, I was coming to you, but you hung up, man. You were going to be first up. Sorry about that. 888-914-9149. Let's go to Sandra next in Oceanside, California. Hi, Sandra.
11: Hello.
0: Hi.
11: I'm sorry. I'm hearing impaired, but I haven't heard you address this problem. I just took the train up to Orange County this weekend, and nobody would help me, because they were all on their computers and cell phones, and I got tossed around, and nobody would help me, and there were no seats left, And finally, a young lady took her stuff out of the seat and let me sit down after I've gone through three cars. Anyway,
0: were you on the Metrolink? Is that what you were taking up there to the OC?
11: I was taking the Amtrak.
0: The Surfliner. Yeah.
11: Yes.
0: Well, I'm really sorry that you had that problem, but I'm really happy to hear that in the end somebody helped you. That's good.
11: Yes. You know what? I was very grateful, but the reason that I'm calling is to make these people aware, you know, with these new cell phones and things, I did not hear not one word. And
0: I'm so sorry.
11: Finally, when I was leaving, because it was my friend's 97th birthday, I said, I either need help with this or I'm going to let it go and stand out of the way. So finally they said, well, I'll help you. But anyway.
0: Somebody gave you a seat then, right?
11: Yes. But what I want to do is I'm asking you to make awareness. The older people will help me, but the younger people won't.
0: Yeah. I'm sorry to hear that. So I'm happy to comply, Sandra. Hey, everybody. Sirius, if you're on the Amtrak Surfliner, if you're on the Metrolink, and, you know, wherever you may be, and an elderly person gets on board, might need some help, maybe can't hear as well, needs a place to sit, do the right thing and get up and give your seat to somebody like Sandra, because they need it. They appreciate your help. So that's my public service announcement, Sandra. How does that feel for you?
11: Thank you. I want to tell you that, you know what, I turn up the radio just so I can hear your programs here. And you know what, I'm going to tell you, I feel honored to be able to donate to the pledge drives. I'm not even Catholic. I just believe in Jesus Christ. And you know what? It makes no difference. So I want to tell you that you are a shot in the arm for all those that are believers.
0: You are so kind, Sandra. You really are. You know, you're making me wish that I was on the train that day so I could have been the gallant one to stand up and give you my seat.
12: Me too.
11: Oh, thank you. But you know what? This is how... It does make a difference what we tell people. It's just like when we tell them about God. You know what? The way we live and the kind of people we are is we need to make them want what we have.
0: That is so true. That is so true. So, now, before you go, I know you're probably busy. If you'll indulge me for just a moment, I'm fascinated. I dearly would like to know, when you listen to Relevant Radio, what do you get from it that you like? What is the benefit that you like to get out of Relevant Radio?
11: What I get from Relevant Radio is I get the Christian perspective on life. Mm-hmm. And whether it's good or bad, or I agree or disagree, what I get most of all is I get an honest opinion. Mm-hmm. In other words, I'm not calling AI or someplace and they're going to hear what I want to hear so that I will come back to them. No, you will take advantage of the situation in that you will tell me what is the right thing to hear, mm-hmm. not the most popular.
0: We aim to do that. That's for sure. We do.
11: That's right. And I want to tell you, I have not only turned other Catholics, because I was baptized Catholic, you see, and in my family, I was the only one at 5 years old that would walk myself to a church. They didn't have any parishes around me. That's why I didn't go on it. But my family were not believers. Yeah. But you see, God the real you. Thing here is God wanted me.
0: Yes.
11: God wanted me. And that's what I get from this radio. I get a piece of God.
0: That's beautiful. Sandra, I have another question for you. If there's anything at all that you could have in your life right now, what would it be?
11: What would it be?
0: Yeah.
11: It would be friends, because they've all died off. And to make people understand that it makes a difference on how you treat other individuals, whether they be Protestant or Catholic or Jewish or whatever, it's the way you treat people.
0: Yes, I agree. I completely agree. One other question, and I really appreciate you taking time to talk with me about this. Thank you. What would it take for you to come back to the Catholic Church? What would need to change or happen for that to happen?
11: I have to laugh at you. I'm not too sure I ever left. I just wasn't put in a position where I was allowed to go to catechism and all these things. Mm-hmm. But you know what? My whole life, I've always gone into the church and blessed myself with the holy water and prayed.
0: That's good.
11: And what I learned from my grandmother is whenever I lose anything, I always pray to St. Anthony. And what it is the only thing that's missing is someone to show me how to come back to the faith.
0: Oh.
11: And I think many people are lost on how they go about this for a novice. There's people like me. I'm not around, you know, at the popular times and this and that. Mm-hmm. But so I get that knowledge through the radio.
0: Go ahead, Sandra. Sorry.
11: I just want to tell you, I'm not too sure that God doesn't consider me a Catholic already.
0: Me either. You've got one foot still in the door, Sandra. I love that.
11: Amen.
0: Yeah.
11: It was never out of the door. He wants me.
0: God bless you. Well, here's what I'd like to recommend, if I may. If you'll stay on the line, because we're going to take a little break here, but if you'll stay on the line, Molly, I think, will pick up. And if you'd like to share with her your contact info, like, you know, email address, phone number, that kind of thing.
11: Oh, sure.
0: I would be happy to put you in touch with someone I know personally in your area who could be of assistance to you and offer you some advice and even some assistance in making your way back into the Catholic Church.
11: Great.
0: Okay. No strings attached, no obligation.
11: No.
0: You're not, you know, under any obligation whatsoever. But if this person who I'm thinking of would be able to serve you in that way, I would be very happy. I think you will be too.
11: Yes. Pat, will you help me? Because I just have to stay on the line. I don't hear. So
0: okay. They'll
11: have to be patient with me.
0: I understand completely, Sandra. And Cyrus, will Molly be the one picking up with Sandra? Okay. So Molly, she's a wonderful young lady. You're going to love Molly. Just stay right there, Sandra. She'll pick up with you. We're going to go to a break. I thank you for your call. I feel like God's grace is moving in a particular way through your phone call. And I will put you in touch with the person I'm thinking of in your area who can help you. Thank you. Let's take a break. Where are we going, Cyrus? We're doing Father Rocky.
12: Hi, this is Father Rock. Today only, when you make your Dollar Day pledge for a year, you'll receive two thank you gifts. Archbishop Fulton Sheen's book, The Greatest Commandment, and the St. Joseph Oil-Filled Medal. This medal contains oil from St. Joseph's Oratory in Montreal, one of the world's most beloved shrines dedicated to the foster father of Jesus. This oil carries a beautiful devotional tradition dating back to St. Brother Andre, founder of the Oratory, who encouraged the sick to anoint themselves with oil placed before a statue of St. Joseph while asking for his intercession. That tradition continues today at St. Joseph's Oratory, where the oil is bottled for pilgrims, the same oil that is sealed inside this medal. That's why I selected this medal during my pilgrimage to the Oratory. 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
2: We did it. We did cross that mini goal of $1 million. 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So it looks like we're sitting at roughly, let me get a look here, at 33% of our need. Mm-hmm. How are we going to get there? 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
0: Lots of people are following your lead, Mary, and they're making their pledge. 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Nancy in San Dimas, California, Pudding Stone Dam. 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Thank you, Anonymous in Modesto, California. Thank you, Lori in Fremont, California. Thank you, Mary in Wisconsin Rapids. These are all $365 gifts. Those medals are flying out the door right now. Rita in Gaylord, Michigan, thank you. 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Anonymous in Forney, Texas, thank you. Michelle in Plymouth, Minnesota, thank you. And Bernard in Las Vegas, your gift as well. Thank you so much for that.
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0: Okay, some emails as we're getting people lined up to go on the air right now. John is listening on the Relevant Radio app, and he says, I've recently been hired as a head coach for a boys' varsity soccer team. That sounds like fun. After praying this morning, I came to the conclusion that I'd like to give the option to my players to have a moment where we can pray the Our Father before the game. And I thought this would be, my thought was that this would be optional and everyone has the choice to join for that moment of prayer, or they could choose not to. The question I have for you is this a good way to proceed, since I may get pushback from the school or the parents, or there could be another way of doing this, or would there rather be another way of doing this that would not rock the boat as much? My feeling is it may not go over well, but I would be willing to defend my position on this. For some reason, I feel convicted that I should do this. Any advice would be greatly appreciated. Well, my advice is pretty much, you know, you won't know until you try. It can't hurt, right? Can't hurt to try. You might get pushback, but you might get a lot of support for it. And why not give it a try? And perhaps you could couch it this way, because not all the players are going to be Catholic, obviously. Not all of them will even be Christian, but you could couch it as the Lord's Prayer, Pater Noster, as we say in Latin in the Catholic Church, Our Father. So if you would like to couch it in those terms, I mean, I don't think any Protestant players would not recognize it as the Our Father. But if you call it the Lord's Prayer, it almost has a more universal quality to it. So I would try it. If I were you, I would try it. Why not? What have you got to lose? And if they push back, all right, cool. You have another merit badge on your spiritual merit badge sash, I guess. That's what we used to have in the Boy Scouts. Do they still have merit badges? I think so. But I would try it. Why not? So how about this? If you do try it, and I guess I hope you will try it, and you get pushback, or even if you don't get pushback, one way or the other, just let me know, because I'd be interested in seeing how that goes over. I don't know where you are in the country. So, I mean, I don't know if, I mean, I'm assuming it would probably more easily go over in the South. But then again, doesn't matter where you are, it'd be interesting to see what happens. And if I had to guess, some of those boys and their parents are going to dig it, and they're going to thank you for it. So that's what I would say. Let me know how it turns out. Thank you. Here's a note from Suzanne. She's listening on the Relevant Radio app. Her subject line is, I understand it, but I don't like it. Uh-oh. She says, I understand that Relevant Radio offers gifts to donors because in so doing, donations go up. From a materialistic and business perspective, I guess that makes sense. But from a Christian perspective, it doesn't. I'm not blaming RR for offering gifts. I get it. You need money. And humans respond to gifts, but I sure wish it wasn't that way. And I bet Jesus wishes it wasn't either. I can't disagree with you at one level. And that level is, you know, to give without expecting anything in return is always going to be the ideal. You give when you don't benefit from the giving. But as much as I agree with you on that point, and I do, I would say, nonetheless, we are blessed. We here at Relevant Radio are blessed by giving a little token of our gratitude to you. What does Jesus say? It is more blessed to give than to receive. Now, we don't read that in the Gospels. We're told that by St. Paul. It's a saying of Jesus that wasn't recorded in the Gospels. It is more blessed to give than to receive. So maybe try this on for size, Suzanne. You're right. Ideally, if people are saying, we'd like to give money to Relevant Radio, we don't need the medal with oil in it. We don't need the memorare plaque. We don't need the, you know, we don't need any of those things. Save the money and the postage, et cetera. We just want to give to help Relevant Radio. That's a beautiful thing. That is a wonderful way of giving. But, and I think a lot of people would do that, but here's the other side of the coin. It blesses us in God's eyes, to be able to give our little gifts as thank yous. To me, that's the key to the understanding that. So that would be my thought. Let us be blessed, and I know you will, by giving something rather than just receiving something without a thank you. And thank you for that email. I appreciate that very much. 888-914-9149. This is a note from Daniel in Escondido. He says, I'm so shaken by the news that a Northwest flight crashed in Detroit and the only survivor was a four-year-old little girl. Why, oh God, did you let this happen? I know why, but still why? I realize that God lets a lot of terrible things happen to some for some reason. This one is getting to me more than others. Pray for her and, of course, for the deceased. Now, I may be late to the game here, Cyrus, but I'm not aware of that story, are you? Is that something that recently happened?
14: I don't know.
0: Because he says Northwest Airlines, they've been gone for a long time. They got absorbed into Delta Airlines years ago. So maybe this is an historical crash that he's referring to that I just don't know the details of. But is there something in the news right now? Because this email just came in a short while ago.
14: I'm not seeing anything.
0: Uh-huh. Yeah.
14: That doesn't mean it didn't happen. I cannot verify this report.
0: Yeah, I'm not seeing anything on it either. So that's why I'm gonna guess that this is not a current story, but an historical story about a crash that took place. Who knows when it was, but let's look at that for a minute anyway. You're right. God does permit terrible things to happen. We can try to understand it as best we can, but when we get to heaven, we'll understand in the light of God's presence the reasons why he lets these things happen. What you're pointing out or what you're brushing up against is known as the problem of evil. God is all powerful and he's all loving. But if that's the case, how come evil exists? Why would he allow a plane to crash and only a child survive? I mean, just imagine the trauma inflicted on the child by surviving a crash like that. Why does he let that happen? Does it mean that he's not powerful enough to stop it? No. Does it mean that he doesn't love us enough to stop it? No. This is part of the mystery of God's providence. And I don't say mystery to dismiss it or to take a cop-out approach and, you know, like sidestep it. I'm not saying it's a mystery in that sense, but indeed it is mysterious to us because we wouldn't do things that way. If you were all powerful and one of your kids was in a situation like that, you would exert your power to stop it. If you were all loving, as God is, and one of your kids was in a situation like that, out of love, you would stop it, right? That's how we as human beings think. And rightfully so, because we're human beings, but we're not God. And we don't see the big picture. And I confess to you, I don't know why, at least in terms of the particulars, why does God permit these things to happen when I wouldn't do it that way. Come on, Lord. I wouldn't do it that way. And the Lord is saying to me, yeah, exactly, because you're a human being and a creature. You're not God. And you don't know what I know, and you don't see what I see. So it is mysterious, but nonetheless, I would say don't let it rattle you other than to say, Lord, I trust in you. What is that statement from Divine Mercy? Jesus, I trust in you. And trust is not really a thing until there's some danger. The trust is not really a thing if it's certain. You don't really have to trust in something if the outcome is certain. But when the uncertainty and the jeopardy and the unknown is present, that's when we trust in the Lord all the more. Jesus, I trust in you. That's what I would say. And keep going. Thank you.
2: Just real quick, I did Google it, and that accident was in 1987 with the four-year-old who survived. Yes.
0: Thank you, Mary.
2: People are driving and wondering. You don't have to Google it. I did it for you.
0: Yeah, thank you. I was worried there's something bad happened today.
2: I know, and we missed it in the news. That would have been horrible. Well, you didn't miss anything. As always, we are keeping you up to date here at Relevant Radio, and we do that with the help of other people just like you who've come in the past and helped support this programming, buying stations, doing all sorts of great things. But now it's your turn. And to make it even better for you today, as we said, the gifts are really an opportunity for you to receive special and unique things that aren't just available everywhere. 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It has got the oil of St. Joseph in there from St. Joseph's Oratory in Mount Royal, Montreal. And it's yours today, today only, for your gift of $1 a day. And it's only available here through this pledge drive today. So it's a sacramental that we hope will bless you as you move forward in your faith walk here along with Relevant Radio. 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And they are in limited supply. I feel like 50 have been given away here in just the last few minutes itself. So
0: it's fast.
2: Give now.
0: They're
2: fast. They're going pretty quick. $1 a day is what we're looking for, or more.
0: Yeah, I've got a note here that I think it's D-E-E maybe, in Covina, California, just came in with a $1,200 gift.
2: Yes.
0: Thank you. Cowbell time. Thank you. Thank you. Appreciate that. I should mention that as we're getting now, we're inching our way. We're at the halfway point in any case for this 5 day of pledge drive. We're at almost exactly the halfway point, but we're not halfway to the need of $3 million. We stand at about 34% of that, which is not a bad position to be in, but it's not a great position to be in either. So what I'm asking for right now would be some of those larger gifts that will help catapult us closer and faster to that need of $5 million that we have to be at by the end of the day on Friday. So maybe you've been waiting for me to ask you for that $50,000 gift or the $25,000 gift. I'm asking now. 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
0: We are back. The number is the same. It's 888-914-9149. Looking forward to hearing from you. Let's go to Joanne in Branchville, New Jersey. Now, I know New Jersey, Joanne, but I don't know where Branchville is exactly.
19: Branchville is up by the Delaware Water Gap, almost the highest point in New Jersey as compared to Cape May, which is the lowest point.
0: Oh.
19: It's beautiful up here, Patrick.
0: So is that country, now, is that near Mahwah up in that area?
19: No. I believe Mahwah is further south.
0: Oh, I see.
19: We have up here the most amazing churches. We have amazing priests. And we have, believe it or not, it's called the Sanctuary of Mary and St. Justin.
0: Yeah.
19: That's located in the hills, and it's run by the Redemptorist Fathers. Oh. And they do Mass every evening at 6. Beautiful.
0: Nice.
19: Beautiful. It's just beautiful country.
0: I bet it is.
19: You. Would you like to come and speak?
0: You know, I would be delighted to do that. I did hang up my spurs from public speaking a couple years ago. But I did that for a long time.
19: Open the closet and...
0: get those spurs. Well, thanks for the thought. I appreciate that.
19: Well, I have a smorgasbord of questions. That comment
0: right.
19: quickly.
0: I'm ready.
19: Had called you back a way back with your music. I was delighted, and you told me to watch. Something's coming out. Well,
0: yeah.
19: This was about 2 weeks ago on a Monday. In the middle of the night, I couldn't sleep, and my thing is I put on Relevant Radio, and it's usually, you know, the day's comments
0: uh-huh.
19: or music or whatever. So I fell asleep to very calming music and whatnot, and then I slept for a few hours, and all of a sudden I was awakened by Patrick and Silas's music, and you know, your new comment. It was a Monday morning, and I tell you, I jumped out of bed. It got me going. I was so excited. So thank you for that. You know, you
0: You're
19: should
0: welcome.
19: Get an award. Yeah.
0: All
19: and
0: right.
19: The second comment is that woman who just called, Sandra, I believe her name is.
0: Yeah.
19: She should get an award because in her few minutes on the radio, she addressed so many social issues. Being rude, you know, neglecting the elderly, mm-hmm. being involved in AI that you don't even see people who need help. Mm-hmm. Kudos for her. And there she was, 90 years old. And I know what it's like taking those trains. It's horrible.
0: Yeah.
19: So she needs an award. God bless her.
0: Wasn't she a sweetheart? And even
19: she
0: though
19: was.
0: She had the hearing issue, she just charged right in there. And I loved that phone call.
19: Yes. And you were so patient and kind, which again, our world needs to see more of that.
0: Thank you.
19: Really. And it, maybe I can get her address. I'd like to say I'm an old school. I'd like to send her a little thank you letter.
0: I wonder if she's listening right now.
19: I bet
0: she's happy. Mm-hmm. Go ahead. Sorry.
19: Oh, yeah. The other thing I wanted to say was about evangelization. You know, I've been listening to you for 10 years, and my family all knows about Grammy and her Relevant Radio. And I recently turned 70, and I had an amazing party that my daughter put together. It was a surprise above and beyond. But everybody came dressed in something that meant something to me. And do you know my lovely niece, Bridget Rose? She dressed up as Relevant Radio.
0: What? Tell me about that.
19: Yeah, she dressed up. She was dressed up. She
0: was she in a Cyrus costume, or what was she? How was she decked out?
19: Yeah, she was decked out with, a makeshift radio, old-fashioned radio, and Relevant Radio on it.
0: I love it.
19: It was really very sweet.
0: Do you have a picture? We'd love to see a picture of that.
19: Oh, you know what? I could send you a picture. I will definitely send you
0: a picture.
19: Yes. And the last thing I just wanted to mention was how we can all evangelize, even in the laundromat. Yesterday, I was in the laundry, and it's, of course, 150 degrees, and it's new owners, and they're Spanish-speaking, mm-hmm. and this woman who cared for it was talking to me, and before you knew it, she was from Honduras, and she wanted to know about Eucharistic adoration and what Spanish masses were, and I could tell her that. And then a young girl came in who was only 21 with a 10-month-old baby, and her husband was from Ecuador, and she was not Catholic. She was not raised Catholic, but mm-hmm. he wanted her to go through the process. So she had all these questions. And you know what, Patrick? I could answer them. Why could I answer them? Because so many of the things that I had heard on Relevant Radio. And those that I couldn't answer, I said I would get her help, but not. But look at that. In this laundromat, two women, and I'm not Spanish speaking. I un comprendo una un poco comprende. But it was wonderful. And I thought, here we are, we're in the laundromat. You know, and look what can happen if people, again, put down their phones, make eye contact, listen. So that's
0: and you were like Jesus talks about, no one lights a lamp and hides it under a basket, but it's put on a stand where it can give light to everyone in the house. And you were the light on that stand in that laundromat, helping those ladies.
19: Well, thank you very much.
0: Yeah, you were. Well, that's awesome, Joanne. I'm really delighted to hear that. And you know what? We'd like to send you some free bumper stickers. So,
19: Patrick, I have so many bumper stickers. I'll take some more.
0: Do you have Relevant Radio bumper stickers?
20: Frequent caller. Of course. And say the rosary.
0: Okay.
20: Oh, and that's another thing I want to mention this week with, you know, the pledge drive and whatnot. Father Rocky spoke, I believe it was on the new fella that's early in the morning. He's excellent, by the way.
0: Yeah.
20: Father Rocky spoke about the menorah and all the beautiful things. And I thought, oh, my goodness. So I've incorporated that. When I get out of bed in the morning, I always would say St. Michael the Archangel prayer before my feet touch the ground. And now I'm including the menorah as well. And every hour I try to remember that. So, you know, there is, again, that wouldn't be if it wasn't for Team Relevant Radio.
0: That was Mark Schwartzberg. That's Mark Schwartzberg's show that you were hearing in the morning. He's one of our newer hosts. He is great, isn't he? And he's a New Jerseyite, too. He's not that far from you.
20: Yes, yes, yes. He, every once in a while, he'll say something, and I'll say, I wonder what that is.
0: So I have a question for you, Joanne, before we have to go.
20: Yes.
0: You've covered the waterfront, which I appreciate very much. Do you have any comments about Cyrus that you'd like to make right now?
20: I think you and him make a wonderful team. And I like when he gives it back to you. When you give it to him, he gives it right back.
0: Oh, he's so quick on the draw when it comes to that. That's true. Yes. Cyrus, Joanne is a fan. You know that.
14: I'm a fan of Joanne. Thank you for calling and making my day.
20: Oh, well, you make my day every day, Patrick. You and the Relevant Radio team. So God bless and keep on keeping on.
0: We will do that. We will keep going.
21: Keep going.
0: That's what we do here. What's that now?
21: Keep going.
0: What?
21: Keep going.
0: All right. Let's do that. Where are we going to, Cyrus? Are we going to Father Rocky? Miracle Moment, Dealer's Choice. Let's go to a Miracle Moment, and we'll be back with Mary, and then more phone calls and emails, and we'll ride this wave till the end of the hour. You've got some great ideas, Cyrus.
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2: And we are looking for 50 generous souls left joining us this hour. We're asking you to be one of those 50 during this final hour of Wednesday's Pledge Drive with Patrick Madrid. And this beautiful medal has been selected by Father Rocky during his pilgrimage to St. Joseph's Oratory. It can be worn, carried in your pocket, gifted to a loved one. It serves as a daily reminder of St. Joseph's faithful protection, humble strength, and the complete trust that he put in God's providence. And it will help you to maintain that trust in his providence as well. That's a single, to me, that's a single number way to deal with anything in life is say, it's God's will. I don't understand God, but you know better than I do. 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Just 18 minutes left in this hour, and we need 50 precious souls who join us.
0: Yes, and that number is not just out of the air. It's not like just a random number. We look at, and I'm looking at it right now as you are, Mary, What is the average number of gifts for each hour each day historically in Pledge Drive, as well as what are the record number of gifts for any given hour? 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I like Venmo. My kids like Venmo. So when they hit me up for a loan, Dad, can you Venmo me some money? They love Venmo even more than

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1: Continuing with phone calls, let's go now to Kim in Bettendorf, Iowa. Hello, Kim. Thanks for calling in today.
2: Hi, Patrick. Hi. Yes,
1: hi.
2: You're quite welcome. I'm calling in response to the woman who talked to you who was hard of hearing.
1: Yes.
2: And I wanted to let you know, yes, how kind I thought you were in speaking with her and being so patient with her. You're welcome. I thought right away of one of our sons. His name is David, and he has been learning American Sign Language, ASL, because he was inspired by one of his friends who was born almost deaf, and his friend learned ASL when he was young and has a cochlear device, and David went to Gallaudet University in Washington, D.C., has learned so much how to help people to communicate, and has worked with people in the community. He has stated that these people, they need so much help. There is not enough help for them when they go to the hospital, when they go to doctor's offices, when they go to the bank. You know, everything that we do that we take for granted every day is so very difficult for them because they cannot hear.
1: I
2: just wanted to be able to call in and tell you this. He also did speak to, he was invited to speak to students at the University of Mexico, where he is learning Spanish, and he did speak to them about, yes, he is trilingual, English, Spanish, and ASL. And so he did speak with the students in Spanish and in English, and the ones who were interested and curious about ASL, he taught them Spanish-speaking ASL.
1: Let me stop you right there for a second. I've always wondered, is the way of speaking ASL sign language, as we would say here in the United States, is it all the same signs? Even if you're in Mexico or some other country in a different spoken language, is the ASL, all the hand gestures, are they universal everywhere you go?
2: I've asked David that, and he said they are slightly different. So I guess it just depends on, you know, where you currently live and where you mostly work with. But he's very fluent in ASL, and he would encourage all your listeners to take, you know, all the patience and all the care that this woman was asking for people to understand, you know, that she needed. My heart went out to her.
1: You're very kind, Kim. I have a feeling, that was Sandra, by the way, in Oceanside, California. I have a feeling that a lot of people were touched by her call, just as you were, Kim. And I thank you for your call. Thanks for joining the conversation on that. Everybody has a place here at Relevant Radio. Everybody has a place. I read a comment earlier today, somebody who was reflecting on, or commenting rather, on an article that I posted a couple of days ago on my Substack. And he says, you know, I enjoy listening to your program, and I'm a devout atheist with Buddhist leanings, but I do appreciate listening. So, you know, even people who are not on the same page with us, even on something as basic as, like, does God exist, there's a place for them at Relevant Radio, a place for them to pull up to the table and listen and think about things, because that's what we do here. We talk a lot about God topics, that's true, but a lot of other topics besides, but the goal is to think about these things in a way that will lead us all closer to the truth. So I'm grateful, I'll just say that we have such

0: a wide variety of people who listen to this program. Indeed, it's true of Relevant Radio in general, but I mean, I know this program better than any other program because this is my program. So just a word of gratitude to all of you, whether you're Catholic, non-Catholic, believe in God, don't believe in God, you're on the journey, you're not sure, maybe you're Catholic curious, whatever describes you.
1: Keep going.
0: The fact that you are here listening right now is the name of the game. It means a lot.
1: Keep going.
0: How do you keep going? Do we have any Paul McCartney requests?
2: Keep going. What do you do to keep going?
1: Keep going.
2: How do you keep going?
1: Keep going.
0: It's really as simple as that, Cyrus. So just keep going. That's all I'm saying. Just keep going. By the way, did you know that that's the name of our first album?
3: I'm using Keep Going. It's infiltrated all it's aspects of my life now. And I'm starting to see it on shirts. And I'll see it in strange places. And I know it's not from our show. But it feels like it's, I wasn't seeing Keep Going everywhere until we started this Keep Going thing.
0: You know what's really neat? I like this a lot, is we have a lot of people who, of course, as you know, because you see them, the emails that come rolling in by the dozens, you know, every, sometimes dozens per hour. But more and more and more people now, when they write in to
3: sign off,
0: they sign off, Keep Going.
1: Keep going.
3: That's for real. It's everywhere. I love it. So we got to keep going.
0: We will keep going. Yes, we will keep going. Let's see. Let's go to some more emails. I've got a batch of these I want to get to. This starts off with, please don't read my name on the air. All right. If you insist, but I mean, your name is so basic and common, no one's ever going to figure out it's you because you're like one of a billion people in this country, maybe one of a billion people in your state who have that name, but I will honor that.
3: You're giving too much info.
0: This is from Please Don't Read My Name on the Air in Philadelphia. Starts off nice. I want to, not that it's not a nice email, but I love your show. I learn something new every time I listen. You guys are always entertaining. Thank you for that. So Please Don't Read My Name on the Air says, I was going to reach out with this question about a call that you received about a woman who mentioned a man sitting in the back pew of her church listening to loud music on headphones during the Mass. I think your question to her asking where the ushers were is spot on. Even if they aren't serving as actual security, which is a good practice for ushers, one that we've adopted in my parish, making the ushers the eyes and the ears of the congregation during Mass and other services, someone should have addressed the man's behavior. I would like to add that they should have called, or at least have been prepared to call, the police. Any professional police force would rather come out to look into something like this, even if it turns out to be nothing, than to come out and deal with a real emergency if the person was there to cause harm. They could well have been casing the church. You can't be too cautious in this society. Yeah, I don't disagree with that. Although I think that there's a fine line, perhaps, when you call the police, because in some parishes, this kind of thing can happen fairly frequently. And like the boy that cried wolf, if you call the police too often, they may say, we're not going to come out this time. And that might be the time you really need them. And then he gets to his actual question, and now I don't have time to answer it. So I'm going to have to save that for tomorrow. Please do not read my name on the air. But I'll put that on the top of my stack, and I will read that on the air tomorrow. So please stand by. I hope you can handle the anticipation.
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0: I'm proud of you, Mary. You said Cota de Casa like a pro.
4: Oh, and, good.
0: And that's just down the street from where I grew up in Mission Viejo, which is right, you know, it's actually part of Mission Viejo, Cota de Casa. But that means hunting lodge in Spanish.
4: Oh, nice.
0: Yeah, a little detail there for you. Thank you going out to Maria in Oakland, California. These are all $365 gifts, each one of them. So thank you, Maria in Oakland. Thank you, Karen in Hanover, Illinois. Thank you, Anonymous in Potomac, Maryland. Thank you, Gail in, where is Gail? Inver Grove Heights, Minnesota. Thank you. Thank you, Lori in Oneida, Wisconsin. That's just near the airport in Green Bay, as I recall. Thank you, Anonymous in Clifton, New Jersey. A lot of New Jersey action on the phones today. That's exciting. Thank you, Anonymous in Farmington, New Mexico. Thank you, James in Mineola, Florida. Thank you, Michelle in Lyles, Tennessee. Thank you, Anonymous in Snow Base. No, that's the road. It's in Utah, let's just put it that way. And lastly, thank you, Troy in Blaine, Minnesota, for your, all of you, for your $365 gift.
4: Today is the only day you can get this special medal, and it is on a limited supply. You know, when they're all gone, they're gone. We're not at the halfway point of gifts going out, so you've still got time. But don't wait. Make the call now before they run out, before the day is over. It's so easy to procrastinate, and pretty soon the day is done, and you've missed your opportunity. Do not let this opportunity fly by you now. Down to meeting another 35 people. Oh, make that 34. 33 people who will give a dollar a day at relevantradio.com, on the app, or at 877-291-0123. That's 877-291-0123. You cannot obtain this medal anywhere other than our Give Hope Summer Pledge Drive. So do it today. 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Do it now.
0: Yeah, do it now. Keep going. 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And dial that number, 877-291-0123. And you're saying, well, why are you so insistent? 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
8: It's been difficult kind of navigating the judgment, but, you know, we are pretty convicted in our decision, and the Catholic faith just feels like home. So.
0: And welcome home, Lisa. I should have said that before.
8: Yeah,
0: welcome
8: thank
0: home.
8: You.
0: When did you come into the church?
8: Oh, yeah. So I still have to do OCIA in September, but since December of last year, we moved back to Mankato, Minnesota, from Texas. And yeah, we attended the local church here and we just kind of fell in love and it just felt like home. I tell my husband the Catholic faith feels like home. The Protestant church, we were attending one in Texas, kind of felt like a friend's home. But yeah, Catholic faith just feels like home and we're really happy where we are. So.
0: Well, keep on keeping on, number one. Please keep listening to Relevant Radio. I mean, whatever your daily dose is, keep that going. Keep, you know, maybe up the dosage as needed. But another thing you can do is text the link to this program to your family and friends, especially those who are giving you a hard time. And you can say, this is a resource that we find very interesting. You might like it too. And you don't even have to say anything more about that, but chances are they'll start listening. And if they start listening, good things will happen. And it might make your life easier because they're going to be hearing things that will help convince them. And they might lay off the criticism of you because they'll understand what you're doing more.
8: Mm-hmm. Yeah, we do. We listen to Father Rocky at 7, Father Rocky and Maggie. We do the rosary every night. So they know we do that. We're like, we got to go home and listen to Father Rocky. So, yeah.
0: Keep it up.
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0: Thank you, Lisa. God bless you and your husband.
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14: 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And I know one of you can give that $20,000, that $10,000, that $5,000, that $1,000. 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Maybe it's $500 a month. And so you're saying, wow, I can actually give quite a bit more this year. 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We're supposed to be giving 10% of our income. So maybe this is a little bit of an opportunity to discern what you can do in making some changes, pulling back some grocery bills, going out to eat, maybe one or two times fewer a month, and that will give you that opportunity to give to the mission of Relevant Radio. So again, give at relevantradio.com. I'll share more of an update with you in the coming hours. Our goal is $20,000. We've almost reached 1,000, so I'd love to see a $200 gift to get us to that 1,000, and then we'll have 19 to go. So thank you for joining our mission. A big shout out to those who have given the last few minutes, Robert, Emma, and James. Thank you. Let's kick off this hour praying for an end to abortion and for our needs to be met here at Relevant Radio. We need $3 million in total by the middle of the day Friday. And right now we're slowly working toward that goal. We're not even halfway there. So we have some big ground together to hit. So a record-breaking hour of 20,000 will make the difference. So we're praying for that $20,000 for you deciding what to give and for an end to abortion in the United States, which I have an update on in a moment. Let's pray together the Memorare in the name of the Father and of the Son and of the Holy Spirit. Amen. Remember, O most gracious Virgin Mary, that never was it known that anyone who fled to thy protection, implored thy help, or sought thy intercession was left unaided. Inspired with this confidence, I fly unto thee, O Virgin of Virgins, my Mother. To thee do I come, before thee I stand, sinful and sorrowful. O Mother of the Word Incarnate, despise not my petitions, but in thy mercy hear and answer me. Amen. St. Joseph, glory of domestic life, we ask for thy intercession today on Wednesday, the day dedicated to him. In the name of the Father, and of the Son, and of the Holy Spirit. Amen. Big news happening this week when it comes to abortion. Over the last few weeks, many states are doubling down on their position with regard to abortion. And there's much to be said. I'd love to kick it off with just, I think, good news that we all need to hear. And that good news is that we are seeing across the country over the last couple of years, countless Planned Parenthood abortion businesses that had been open for years. In fact, some of the largest mega centers that were built 10, 15, 20 years ago that were pumping out the largest number of literal deaths and murders of babies and the damage to motherhood in the country. But it seems to be month after month, another abortion business closed. The latest news is that Planned Parenthood of the Rocky Mountains permanently closed its Northeast Heights Health Center, quote, health center in Albuquerque. We know it's not a health center. It is a center of death. And in fact, the culture is recognizing that. I was reading some of the reports on this, and it's not only that the Northeast Center in Albuquerque has closed, but this facility has been reopening and closing over the last year. They were a little unsure. Why is this happening? Because they can't keep their staff. They're treating their staff poorly. The conditions of these abortion businesses are filthy and not even meeting basic medical code and standards for being sanitary or safe. So they will not be killing babies anymore. Now, in addition to that, an independent clinic that it's referring to, they're saying this is where you can go for abortions. But what we're seeing is there's another business there in Planned Parenthood in New Mexico that's also supposedly temporarily closed. It's not sure what will happen in the coming days and weeks, but we're seeing this ongoing trend of Planned Parenthood shuttering their doors. And we need to continue to fight to close every brick and mortar place for abortion and to help women know that abortion should be unthinkable. Because here's the reality. Yes, a lot of people are accessing chemical abortion illegally through telehealth, online. Many young women are stockpiling chemical abortion. But the reality is that we know there was a great study done over the course of 10 years called the Turnaway Study. It came out about 5 or so years ago. And what it showed was a very important fact. In fact, the pro-abortion founders of this study did not want people to know this. And the fact is this, they couldn't deny it. I remember I read the whole story. They published a big book on it. She was doing all these interviews on NPR and other places. And the news was pro-life. When access to abortion decreased, whether because it was illegal in that area, or maybe a woman was too far along in her pregnancy, or the opportunity at an abortion business was too far away. The bottom line was this: when she was denied that abortion, when she couldn't get that desired abortion, the further away from that attempted or desired abortion she got, the more happy and content she was with her choice. And that only continued throughout the pregnancy and further into her parenting days, months, and years. Not that parenting was easy, because as you know, if you have kids, it comes with its many challenges, but they were glad in the end that that death of their baby didn't occur. And so what this says is that there's a reason why the pro-abortion business is all about access, because they know where access is available, where abortion is normalized, that is where abortion increases. But where access is denied, where states make abortion illegal or at least more limited, well, that's where, again, we see fewer women harmed by abortion. And so the news in Albuquerque of another abortion business closing is good news. We have to help change the culture to make it unthinkable in Albuquerque. We have to help point people in the right direction to pro-life resources, to pro-marriage mindsets, to dating culture that is free of contraception and premarital intimacy. But this isn't the only news this week. Massachusetts did something horrific. But in the midst of this, I think there is some good news. So Massachusetts has removed its 24-week abortion restriction. That abortion restriction, which made it so that there were fewer allowances for why a woman could have an abortion or why a quote-unquote doctor could kill a baby through abortion if the woman was 24 weeks to the day or further along. So very few abortions were occurring in the state of Massachusetts. In fact, if you look at some of the data, it said, if you look, I was looking right here at the numbers over the last year, the last couple of years. Let's see, in 2024, Massachusetts reports 99 abortions after that 24-week or later mark. So there were nearly 100 abortions in 2024. That number was even lower in 2023 with 84 abortions. But these are still a lot of babies that are dying. So even though they have this law that was saying abortion should not be permissible unless for various medical reasons they claim. And by the way, there's no medical reason to have an abortion. You never have to directly kill a baby, let's say, to save the life of the mother. You can deliver a baby early and that baby may or may not survive outside the womb. And that's what's so barbaric about this particular law being overruled, that they got rid of a 24-week abortion ban. Because we're talking about babies who could actually be delivered preterm, not to full term, and we actually know can survive outside of the womb. So why there would be any so-called need to remove a 24-week abortion ban is unheard of, because it is not required to save a woman's life. Early delivery, sure, so separation of mother and baby, but never the direct killing of a baby. We don't need to put that in a woman's conscience, especially if she's already sick and having to navigate difficult choices. Baby may or may not survive, depending on when you deliver a baby early, whether it's earlier, pre, what we know to be viability, which, by the way, that number keeps going down and down with the latest medical technologies and science. But here's what's really striking about the news out of Massachusetts. While it's bad news for life that there is no guiding principle over abortion that say you have the ability to literally kill babies up to birth during delivery. That's how startling it is. No longer is there any specification or particular gestational cutoff in the provision for Massachusetts. But here's what's startling. The House vote to make abortion an all-access pass in Massachusetts, the vote was 121-35. But here's what happened. Several Democrat legislators did not vote according to their party. Different reasons for each person, but Representatives Smola, McKenna, Pease, Marcy, Sullivan Almeida, and Zihos all voted against the pro-abortion law that made abortion permissible and permissible up to the point of delivery through all 9 months of a woman's pregnancy. What's this? A rare break in the party's stance on radical pro-abortion. That's something to be celebrated, that there are people in the Democrat Party who are saying we're going to break from the radical pro-death anti-woman vote. We need more of this. We need to thank those Republicans and Democrats who have stood against legal abortion, the harm to women that is done. So I think that's good news coming out of this day. And I think it's also encouraging. I think there's an opportunity for conversation here, because maybe you know someone who is Democrat and pro-abortion. Maybe you can start to challenge them, saying, hey, just because your party platform and just because the party across the board nearly universally votes pro-abortion, do you have to support abortion? Why do you support abortion? Is it just because the party platform and the Democrat Party stands for it? Or is there more going on here? that we can actually talk about what your stance on this is and why we really do need to protect women and babies. I really want to challenge you. Challenge your peers with respect and love using the Socratic method by asking questions. Why do you vote according to party line on the issue of abortion? What do you think about abortion? Why do you support it? How does it impact a woman? Don't just say what you think. Ask and keep asking questions, because here's the reality, especially on the issue of abortion, very few people have actually ever been challenged and had a real concrete conversation defending why they are pro-abortion. And when the words come out of their mouth, they start to hear how barbaric it is, or they start to see, oh, I'm really not pro-abortion because I can't even say this out loud. I can't tell you how many times in a conversation I have seen hearts and minds repeatedly change in face-to-face loving conversations. Now, a little bit more pro-life news I want to share briefly because it's important. Oklahoma has a new abortion law that it is said will save thousands of babies. It will save an estimated 4,000 babies a year. The law was approved by Governor Kevin Stitt on May 5th. Earlier this year, it's going into effect, and this is really cracking down on the illegal chemical abortion business that is happening across the country, the trafficking. It's putting felony charges up to a $100,000 fine, 10-year imprisonment, or even both. This is great news, because where abortion is illegal, where there are penalties and punishments for seeking access to or trafficking chemical abortion, we see more women choosing life. That's the fact. This is why we need to make it less accessible, and ultimately we work to make it unthinkable by changing the culture around sexuality, around contraception and abortion. All, I think, good news, from the break in the party vote in Massachusetts over abortion to the pro-life laws being enacted in Oklahoma, and with the fact that another abortion business closed in Albuquerque. I'll be back in a moment. Here's Father Rocky.
15: Hi, this is Father Rocky. Today only, when you make your Dollar Day pledge for a year, you'll receive two thank you gifts: Archbishop Fulton Sheen's book, The Greatest Commandment, and the St. Joseph Oil-Filled Medal. This medal contains oil from St. Joseph's Oratory in Montreal, one of the world's most beloved shrines dedicated to the foster father of Jesus. This oil carries a beautiful devotional tradition dating back to St. Brother Andre, founder of the Oratory, who encouraged the sick to anoint themselves with oil placed before a statue of St. Joseph while asking for his intercession. That tradition continues today at St. Joseph's Oratory, where the oil is bottled for pilgrims, the same oil that is sealed inside this medal. That's why I selected this medal during my pilgrimage to the Oratory. The special pairing is available today only, and quantities are limited. 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
16: Hello, Doug Hinderer here, hanging out with Timory this afternoon with you as we come to you during our pledge drive week. 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We are more than 25% of the way there. We're $5,000, almost $700, so we're on track for that goal, and that would be a record-setting hour, and you can make that happen. 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And it's a wonderful book, and if you're a fan of Bishop Sheen's, you're going to love that. 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
14: Okay, like you said, we have that goal of $20,000. 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
14: If you want to give at that $365 level, we have that special book, another gift if you give online. Again, Venerable Fulton Sheen, who doesn't want to read more of what he has said? It is so powerful. I love listening to his videos. It's one of my not so guilty pleasures because they are so life changing. So this book will literally change your life. But if you just start giving at that just $30 and some change a month by splitting up that $365 gift into a monthly gift, or maybe you can give more. pledge that $10,000 right now.
17: You know, that'd be good.
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17: 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We're only at 42% of our goal. We should be at 60%, Timory. So we've got a lot of work to do in the last couple of days.
14: And a big thank you to Kylie. She just gave $1,200. Howard gave $6 in Philadelphia. 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
9: You're listening to Trending with Timory, where we talk about what matters most. Here's your host, Timory.
14: In a little bit, I want to touch for a moment on what is happening with Perez Hilton. If you have ever read any of his scathing commentaries and blogs over the last 20 years, I think he started blogging around 2004, from the takedown of Spears, Britney Spears, Lindsay Lohan, Miley Cyrus, Paris Hilton. I mean, he tore them to pieces over the last couple of decades. And for those who are 90s kids, 80s kids, you'll remember the downfall of these pop icons and how he absolutely ripped them apart. But he has been one of intrigue over the last 5 months or so. And I'll share a little bit more of a story from a near-death experience of being hospitalized, where he'd had an encounter with God that brought him back to the Catholic faith of his childhood, to struggle with mental health crises that he shares about, to bringing his kids and his family back to Mass. So there's a lot to be said here. I'm not lifting him up as a pinnacle of an example for model behavior, but I do want to comment on some of what's been happening from the perspective of spiritual warfare, surrogacy. So much is here. So stay with me, and maybe you have a key take on this. I'd love to hear from you. You can always email me at trending@relevantradio.com or call me 888-914-9149. I'll be touching on this story in just a little bit, because there's much to be said here. And before I get there, you know, I was thinking really about the St. Joseph Medal that we have, that we were giving away today. Today's Wednesday, and we've been focused on the church calls us to ponder St. Joseph, to ask his intercession. If there's no major feast day or saint, one of the options in the Mass for any day of the week, but especially for Wednesday, is to invoke St. Joseph. Let it be a Mass with his particular intercession. Now, one of the things that St. Joseph is known for is being apparent to us all, and that he is known in particular for his role with regard to death, and he's also known with his role of fatherhood. And I think the two really intertwine most profoundly, in that you have Saint Joseph, who was the father of Jesus, who took that legal responsibility, who raised Jesus, while not biologically related to him. And he took that role with such great responsibility as a protector, that leader, provider. Always to ponder him and the journey they took to Bethlehem to enroll in the census, and him dragging his 9-month pregnant wife here, who goes into labor and doesn't even have a proper or safe really place to give birth, to the fleeing that they have to go through to Egypt, and the death that occurred of all of the holy innocent children who were of a particular age in their first couple of years, the males in Bethlehem. And you look at St. Joseph, and he had to defend and protect along the way. And that's what he does, whether it's children, whether it's him who is known as being the patron saint of a happy death. When I shared that I had two grandparents pass over the last month, and when we were, I was quickly packing up because we were told we only had a little bit of time. They were, everything progressed very rapidly. We were all together at a family party the night before, and the next morning things progressed, and they're trying to do everything they could to keep her alive in those final couple of hours so that all the family could make it to the hospital. And I remember, Timory, go get the scapular, right? Whoever dies wearing this scapular will not endure the fires of hell. And also, go and get the St. Joseph medal. I have a St. Joseph medal that's a relic. I ran, I grabbed it, and as soon as I got into the hospital room, I just wrapped it around her. And in our final moments, we were there together, from my parents who had just made it into the room to one of my sisters, and my other sister had been there. And I just kept thinking about the consolation of our faith, whether it's the scapular, whether it's St. Joseph's intercession, whether it's St. Anthony for you, whether it's Venerable Fulton Sheen, whose book we're giving away today, how there are so many consolations in our faith, whether it comes to new life, whether it comes to death, and that this is why we draw our attention to these great saints like St. Francis today, St. Joseph, Venerable Fulton Sheen, and have these gifts to give to you through what we teach here at Relevant Radio and the thank you gifts if you donate, to draw our attention to these great powerhouse of intercessors.
16: 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Welcome. 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And this is our gift to you for donating online, right? And it's, the Holy Hour is the surest way to grow in your faith and grow closer to our Lord. And we're so blessed here at Relevant Radio. We have a chapel and we have adoration for 6 hours a day. And it's just a constant stream of NAR employees mm-hmm. walking through there to pray and spend time with our Lord. So you make all of that possible through your generosity, and you've never let us down before. I'm a little worried, though, Timory. We're at only 42%. We should be at about 60% at the end of today. So for this hour, we're at about $6,500 on our way to what's our goal? $20,000. So we've got a ways to go to pick up the pace here as well.
14: 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And I will say, I've never seen us this far behind. So it's absolutely concerning. Yeah. We have nearly $2 million to make up in the next day and a half. And so here's what I'm asking you to do. Yeah. We need $1.8 million by the end of Friday. What can you legitimately do right now? I'm asking you to stop, whether you're driving, and just really prayerfully think about this. Lord, what are you asking me to give to Relevant Radio? Are you asking me to pray for them? Are you asking me to pray and ask a friend who I know needs to support a mission like this? 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Anne Marie just gave 52. Christopher just gave 206. What dollar amount can you give right now? 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
14: You're listening to Trending with Timmery here on Relevant Radio. Over the last couple of weeks, the story of Perez Hilton's very public and barbaric live TikTok feed, if you know what I'm talking about. I'm very careful because when you talk about self-harm, it triggers a catalyst for more people to attempt it. So I don't want to focus too much on that content. I think it's one of the real big responsible roles we have as people in the media not to describe. If you don't know who Perez Hilton is, Perez Hilton has been known over the last really 22 years as a harsh critic of those in pop culture today. He has been known for some of the most scathing reports, really almost celebrating the downfall of people such as the major pop icons of Britney Spears, Lindsay Lohan, Miley Cyrus, Paris Hilton, and others. And he really set a precedent for a particular type of not exactly reporting, but almost blogging that was very sensational. And if you know his story, he's identified as gay in the past. He has 3 children via surrogacy. And something big changed over the last year. And I think a lot of contradictory signs, but that's part of the reason why I wanted to bring this story to the forefront, because this is the epitome of the conversion to Catholicism. Or the reversion. If you didn't know, to come out that Perez Hilton actually was baptized Catholic, went to a Jesuit Catholic schools, but never really believed in God. Well, rewind to about 5 months ago, he ends up hospitalized for various medical reasons. He goes sepsis, has abdomen surgery, nearly dies in a 21 stay in the hospital where he coded multiple times, according to his sister. He ends up surviving. He has an experience, spiritual experience, that leads him to come back to the faith of his childhood. He encountered God in a way that changed his life during that hospital visit, while coding, his near-death experience. He said, one of the most special things about this experience is that God presented himself to me. It was not a feeling. He goes on to say, I could only call it miraculous, and I was very lucid. He continues by saying it was real, and this has been life-changing. I'm so grateful. He then goes on to talk about his three children, which, again, didn't obtain them in the right way with surrogacy, writing mom, surrogate, all these people out of the equation through a contract that literally severs children from parents. And I'll talk a little bit more about that in a moment. But he goes on to say this. After that experience, he goes back to church. He goes back to Catholic Mass. And he said, I'm excited to start taking the kids to church every week and just to know that God is real, said Perez Hilton. I had my heart open before. I wanted to believe, and I don't have to hope to believe. I know now. So that's amazing. Well, we do still need to have hope, but he's saying, I didn't have to hope. I didn't have to sit here going, I want to believe. I want to believe. He's saying, I do now. I believe. That's where he says, that's so amazing. He even commented that not only did he plan to take his kids to the church every week, but he was looking at finding a nice Catholic school for them. I don't know if he did end up enrolling them in a Catholic school, but it was understood over the last 5 months that he has been talking about his Catholic faith and his experiences having gone code multiple times back in March and how God really revealed himself to Perez Hilton. Now, part of what he talks about is that he really believed in this encounter with God that he was being called to make a major life change. And in fact, that started to be seen in what has been known as one of the harshest critics of those in Hollywood and pop culture, that he was changing his tone, softening it. I'm not saying that what his writing was still good, but he was not as brutal as he had been toward some of the very historic pop icons who fell, such as Britney Spears, Lindsay Lohan, Miley Cyrus, Paris Hilton. In fact, some of them would engage in verbal combat with him, and the things he said, I truly believe, further harmed them in their out-of-control spin that each of them had. And it's striking that his sister has also commented that this softening of tone, not that it's soft, but the softening of the scathing tone he's had over the last 22 or so years had actually been growing over the last couple of years. It started before his experience in March that led him back to the Catholic faith of his childhood. And I think that this is really important to look at, because he was making comments that he was being called back into his family more, to more family time. Again, not saying the way in which he obtained his family or things done in his family were right, but I think this is the epitome of conversion. That there are a lot of things we often have to unravel when we take our faith more seriously, because we suddenly understand, wow, that's not so okay anymore that I'm doing this, living in this relationship, practicing this particular thing, whether it's yoga, whether it's drugs, whether it's I was divorced and remarried, that there are things that we have to unravel that get really, really complicated. And that conversion is a process. It's an ongoing conversion. I have a dear friend who I went to undergraduate and graduate school with yet. And often when I see him to this day, he'll still say, pray for my conversion. Pray for my conversion, because our conversion is ongoing. Our growth in virtue is ongoing. The grace that transforms us is ongoing. But here's what's profound. I am seeing repeatedly the phenomenal stories of men and women who are baptized Catholic, given faith by their family, and who later start to come back to that Catholic faith of their childhood. Why is that significant? Because that Catholic faith is life-changing. The grace of the sacrament of baptism can literally save your soul. I'll never forget one of the baptisms I went to of one of my friend's kids. It was her first daughter, and we're there, big Italian family, the grandmother, the great-grandmother, everyone's there, and everyone's excited for the baptism of this baby. And this Irish priest with a strong Irish rogue, throws his finger up, makes eye contact, and stares down every single grandparent, friend, cousin, family member, parent of the child, of the little girl, and looks at each of us in the eyes and says, this child right here and now is a saint. And it is up to you to help keep this child a saint by your example, by your witness, by what you teach and share. This is a witness of those who were present at the wedding of this couple, of this Catholic couple, who were present at the baptism of this child. That's the role of us people of faith. And that's why you never know how your witness to faith, your witness to hope, will set an example for those who never knew faith, for those who are Catholic but maybe never taught their faith, not catechized, as we say, or who fell away through difficult circumstances, or believe such as Perez Hilton, that they had a crisis of faith that they just didn't ever believe. And now he's had this near-death experience back in March, and now another near-death experience now, which, by the way, he is hospitalized and still recovering, according to his sister Barbara. What will happen? Here's what I know. The soul is a battleground. And Satan, who we know, 1 Peter 3:5, says that your opponent, the devil, is prowling about the world seeking the ruin and destruction of souls. The devil does not want Perez Hilton to convert. The devil does not want Perez Hilton to have an ex-gay story. The devil does not want Perez Hilton to come forward and say that I regret the damage I did through choosing to commission children through surrogacy. They do not want Perez Hilton to keep talking about the fact that he's reading his Bible and he's going to Catholic Mass. No, the devil wants to destroy this man who just did something so public and so barbaric on TikTok. Again, I'm not going to talk about it because it gives self-harm fever to people, especially youth. We need to pray for Perez Hilton. We need to pray for his conversion, for his children, because there is much that can be done here in this man. And remember, he was baptized Catholic, and the power of that baptism is so profound. Let's pray for him to get to confession. Let's pray for the healing of any and various drug abuse and alcohol abuse that has occurred. Let's pray for his children who have been traumatized by what has happened over the last few weeks. And I want to come back touching on the topic of surrogacy. Well, I'm calling for us to really pray for Perez Hilton and his conversion and his healing and his family, I do want to touch on what I think is very important, the problem of surrogacy that is presented in the light of a man who has clearly struggled with a mental health crisis, struggled with same-sex attraction, how this all ties into the problem of surrogacy today. I'll share that in just a moment here on Trending. Here is a miraculous moment of what happens when you listen to Relevant Radio.
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16: Hey, welcome back to Trending with Timmery. I'm Doug Hinder, hanging out with Timmery here for the next 15 minutes as we come to you, asking you to help us keep the lights on. Can you continue to help us to keep the lights on? You've always been so generous in the past. We need $3 million this week, and we're only 42% of the way there. By my math, we should be 60% of the way there. So it looks like we've got some ground to make up. So
17: Now we're not ready to start begging yet, but certainly pleading from the bottom of our heart to ask you to please give some good prayerful consideration to how you might be able to help us. Catherine up in Wisconsin, 376. Thank you so much. Anonymous in California, 26. God bless you. Monica, 26. Anonymous in Indiana, 376. Another anonymous. So the dollar a day level.

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1: Okay, we had a goal of 20,000 this hour, and we are running very far behind. 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
0: Yeah.
1: In about 10 plus minutes. 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Yeah. 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
0: You can do
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1: So as Perez Hilton has been in the news significantly over the last week, you may have followed the live TikTok video of self-harm. Authorities ended up at the home. The sister was there along with the niece and the three children of Perez Hilton. They were quickly removed by the sister from the home. The whole thing is a mess. Pray for those kids. Pray for Perez, who did actually survive everything and is recovering. I was sharing a little bit about the fact that he grew up Catholic and some of what's been happening, especially since March of this last year. So go back and listen to this episode, because I think it's a lot to be said about the power of the grace of baptism in that sacrament. But I do want to touch on surrogacy for a moment in the thick of this story, because right now there are three young children who are going through the trauma and the heartbreak of what has happened very publicly to their father. But in the midst of this conversation, while I'm really pushing you, pray daily for Perez Hilton. If you're joining us in the Family Rosary across America, pray for him and his family, because the devil does not want his story. The devil does not want him to come out and say, I'm going back to Catholic Mass, which he has. The devil does not want him to take his three children to Mass or to Catholic school. The devil does not want him to come out talking about how he wishes that he understood the harm that surrogacy does to kids, or it doesn't want him to come out later on and say that he's formerly gay now. All of this is not what the devil wants of his story. But as we're looking at his story, there have been many barbaric things that this man has done, with a reputation for scathing criticism of pop sensations as they fall. I mentioned it earlier with Spears, Lindsay Lohan, Miley Cyrus, Paris Hilton. But what I want to discuss for a moment is surrogacy. There has been, since Obergefell versus Hodges, which what to the public did was legalize same-sex quote-unquote marriage. But what happened was also set a legal precedence for the license in the United States for replacing mother and father on medical and birth certificates, so that male and female could be considered interchangeable, and so that it opened the wild, wild west, as it is referred to by other countries, of the surrogacy industry in the United States. Why that? Because there's little to no regulation, and Perez Hilton is an example of that. He has three young children, about 13 years old and younger, via surrogacy, to which that means that a writing into a contract of a disconnect from the surrogate and their biological mother. I don't know if they're biologically his or not. I forgot to check before the show. But a relationship of at least two, if not three or more people, were written out of the equation before these children were ever even commissioned. Yet, that isn't the only part that's problematic. Surrogacy made it possible for people who should not have access to children to commission them and harm them. There was a video that I was watching earlier where Perez Hilton jumps on TikTok publicly with his kids and has the three little kids answering questions and talking. And in it, the kids say that he had told them before that

he they should chop him up, and if so, keep one of his fingers, they should burn him. And the things that are said in this video, and Perez is laughing, saying, I didn't say that. How do you know I said that? That's not true. He's gaslighting his kids. And then the little girl ends up saying, no, you did say that. You said this, this, and this. And he goes, you weren't even there. And so he's making a joke about it, making it clear, and actually contradicting himself, indicating that some of these really horrific things that he has said to his children about being that should be done to him, kind of showing that he did say some of them, especially when he says a certain kid wasn't there, or, oh, maybe it was a joke, maybe I didn't mean it. And he posts this on social media. Remember, this is a man who has been known before for breaking the internet with trendy, sensational content before Instagram and Reels were even a thing. He was doing it before anyone, with scathing reports, hot headlines. And he has additionally used his children to say very, very spicy things online that are horrifying. But this points to why the Greater Than campaign is so important. If you're not familiar, I'm going to link to an episode where I've discussed the Greater Than campaign. The Greater Than campaign is a push to overturn Obergefell versus Hodges. There is a legal precedence for why and how this can be done to overturn the Supreme Court decision that really allowed for the free-for-all of surrogacy. The Greater Than campaign pushes for the fact that children's needs, children's rights are greater than adults' desires for children. Whether you're experiencing infertility or whether you are in a same-sex relationship and you would like to commission a child, because it doesn't work that way. It points to the reality that surrogacy should not be an option, that it needs to end, that we need to stop engaging in consumer baby making and consumer relationships to try and obtain children, through which the process kills many babies in the science experiment of surrogacy, not to mention the selective reduction that's a part of that IVF surrogacy process. And this is why I love the push that's happening across the country with people saying we can overturn Obergefell versus Hodges. We can bring back the rights of children to not be created in a way that allows anyone to have children and put them in harmful circumstances. We've chronicled this here on Trending, and I hope you'll go back and listen to where we talked about the Greater Than campaign, remembering that it doesn't matter what we are struggling with as adults, what we're living through, that kids' needs, kids' rights, their biological mother and father need to come before adult desires. And surrogacy really does need to end in order to protect kids. So as we pray for Perez Hilton for his conversion, I think there's a lot to be said of drawing attention to the problem of surrogacy. But let's pray for him and the family rosary across America now, and for our needs to be met in relevant radio. Join us for the rosary in just 5 minutes here.

0: Doug Hinderer here, hanging out with Tim Ree. Welcome to the last 5 minutes of our pledge drive for Wednesday. We should be at 60%. We're at 42% of the $3 million that we need to keep our lights on and to keep bringing you this tremendous programming that we do to try to, you know, make it possible for you to live your Catholic faith in the middle of the world. 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
1: 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By the way, we haven't mentioned this. 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It's only through your generosity that our work is made possible here. We have something unique that happens here at Relevant Radio, and that we own our radio stations across the country. We own the land. We own the towers. And so that makes it so that we can't be canceled. We can talk about Perez Hilton becoming Catholic, the problems of surrogacy, how much God wants us to be forgiven and wants someone like Perez Hilton, who has had a very broken past, a very public life, to come to his Catholic faith, to stay with it, to overcome this mental health crisis. These are the stories we tell when the mainstream media wants to cover up those Catholic roots and that's those conversions that are attempting to be to occur right now.
0: That's right. That's right. So today we're actually, we're kind of pushing a dollar a day idea today. And if you do, you get Bishop Sheen's book, The Greatest Commandment. But if you can do a little bit better than that, if you could come in at the $600 level or $50 a month, you get this really beautiful 7.5 inch high Holy Family wall relief. And this is beautiful. It's one of the best I've seen. I think it's really gorgeous. And it's large, but not too big to be, you know, obtrusive. And hang on your wall or stand on your end table is a beautiful thing. And if you can do that as a monthly recurring gift, you get enrolled in our St. Joseph Society. At $25 a month or more, you're automatically enrolled. And there's all kinds of spiritual benefits that accrue to you in terms of remembering you at Mass and prayers, etc. So that's what we're encouraging you to do.
1: Yeah. And I love this plaque that you're mentioning of the Holy Family for the wall. It is stunning. 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It is so important that we have the ability to plan for giving. But like you said, Doug, we are very behind right now. I think this is the most behind I've seen us of any pledge drive. We need $1.8 million in the next day and a half. So I'm asking to give and give big. We're $9,000 short this hour. So if you can make a gift of $9,000 now or there split up throughout the year to monthly or $26. Monica just gave $26. Let's see. Catherine just gave in Wisconsin at that $365, along with Terry, who welcome to Relevant Radio, just gave for the first time to Relevant Radio in Naples, Florida.
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6: Thanks. Hi, Drew. Hi, Patty. Hey. So I was teaching CCD in my parish and First Communion class, and had a disagreement with our parish priest in regard to a passage in the Bible. And so I just flat out quit. I took my books to my director of religious education. I mean, how pompous am I? Took it over and said, hey, I'm not a Catholic anymore. Here's your stuff. And then I started going to church with my daughter, who was going to a non-denominational church. The whole time, the Holy Spirit was making me defend the Catholic faith. People would say things like, but that's not true. And then I would tell them the truth of the Catholic faith. But stupidly, I continued for 20 years. And then one day, my girlfriend that I was working with said, if you're not Catholic anymore, why do you keep defending it? I mean, you know, you wouldn't defend anything else that you didn't believe in. And I thought, you know what? She's right. So I went back to the Catholic Church, and it was just such a feeling of belonging and restoration and love. And so I went to confession, and I told the priest, I said, I don't even know how to do this. Do you want to list the commandments, and I'll say yes or no, and then we can take a guess at how many times? And he asked me why I was coming back, and I told him that I had been listening to Relevant Radio and that it was time for me to come back.
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12: Of our Summer Pledge Drive, you're giving hope by listening with your prayers and with your financial contributions. We're a bit behind where we need to be, but trusting in God's provision and the prayers of our Blessed Mother, let's begin this hour with a memorare. Please pray with me. In the name of the Father, and of the Son, and of the Holy Spirit. Amen. Remember, O most gracious Virgin Mary, that never was it known that anyone who fled to thy protection, implored thy help, or sought thy intercession was left unaided. Inspired by this confidence, I fly unto thee, O Virgin of Virgins, my Mother. To thee do I come, before thee I stand, sinful and sorrowful. O Mother of the Word Incarnate, despise not my petitions, but in thy mercy hear and answer me. Amen. In the name of the Father, and of the Son, and of the Holy Spirit. Amen. I don't know about you, but I would love to have been a fly on the wall in the home of the Holy Family sometime while Jesus was growing up. I'd love to observe their family interactions. You know, I'd see Jesus hug his mom, to see St. Joseph take Jesus out to his shop and start introducing him to various tools. Well, maybe someday we'll have that privilege of knowing what it was like in the home of Joseph the carpenter in Nazareth. And although we may not know that, there are things we can observe about the Holy Family and about St. Joseph in particular. Though he's silent in Scripture, there are many good and holy parts of his character that are made known to us through his actions. Because of this, many Catholics have a deep devotion to St. Joseph. Today on the program, we're seeking to add fuel to that fire of devotion as we discuss St. Joseph. Joining us as our spiritual director today is Monsignor Robert Dempsey. Monsignor Dempsey has served the church in a number of ways, including as a parish pastor, as Vatican newspaper editor, and as a visiting lecturer at the University of St. Mary of the Lake in Mundelein, Illinois. Monsignor, welcome back to The Inner Life.
13: Well, good morning. It's great to be here.
12: Great to have you in studio with us today during our exciting pledge drive. Thanks for joining us in studio.
13: Well, you're sounding very welcome.
12: Clear as a bell. That's wonderful.
13: That's great.
12: That's great. Well, let me ask just with a personal question, Monsignor. What's your own relationship with St. Joseph been like?
13: Well, to me, St. Joseph is a model of how ordinary, everyday tasks can be made holy if they're done with the right intention and out of love of God. He was silent, you know, in the sense that Scripture doesn't record any words from him. I'm sure he spoke with Mary and Jesus all the time. But the Scripture tends to emphasize what he did. He was a man of deeds, not words. And, you know, he rose to the demands of every occasion. His life was a series of surprises, and nothing unfolded quite the way he expected. If the old story about, you know, if you want to make God laugh, tell him your plans, if it has any truth at all, it would certainly be in the case of St. Joseph, because I'm sure when he was betrothed to Mary, he was looking forward to a wonderful life with the most eligible maiden in Nazareth, and suddenly everything was turned up in the air, and yet he embraced it all with great faith, put his nose to the, well, not to the grindstone in his case, but to the carpenter's saw and hammer, and carried on his work each day, trusting in God and just relishing in being close to our Blessed Mother and close to our Lord. And, of course, that's, I think, the key to our own spiritual life is to go about our daily tasks in union with Christ and with the protection and watchful care of our Blessed Mother.
12: Well, as long as you bring it up, Monsignor, I'm kind of stuck on that. Yeah, his life didn't actually pan out, I'm sure, in the way that he was particularly thinking of it. And I got to admit, I'll come clean here, that one of the things that can get under my skin, it seems the quickest and the easiest, is when I have certain expectations about how the day is going to go, and then a wrench gets thrown into the system, right? A curveball is pitched, and I take a wild swing, and, of course, more oftentimes than not, completely miss it altogether. So what do you think St. Joseph teaches us about, well, patience for one thing, but also the flexibility, the malleability to be able to change our plans according to the will of God?
13: Well, you put it very well, just the way you put it right now. Not, in addition to patience, being open to whatever God requires of us of the moment, you know, there are several dramatic events that are recorded in Scripture, of course, but I'm sure, apart from those, in everyday life, I'm sure many of his days didn't turn out quite the way he expected.
12: Right. Yeah.
13: You know, whether it was a change in the weather, or customers didn't come through, or he was looking for work, or whatever may have happened, he did show a remarkable acceptance of God's will each day, a willingness to embrace what God was asking of him, whether it was extraordinary, such as fleeing to Egypt, or whether it was just the ordinary tasks of everyday life. He really is, I think, the patron saint of ordinary work, the patron saint of diligence, of doing what God asks of you with great patience, with great faith, and with great devotion.
12: Mm-hmm. Yeah, that's exactly what I'm thinking, too. And he is certainly someone to call upon when those daily plans get changed, when those curveballs are thrown, right? And to say, St. Joseph, pray for us and help me to better accept the Lord's will in this moment, as it may, well, so frequently it seems, and it becomes something different than that. And his perspective, I would imagine, because Scripture calls him a just man, but his perspective was probably in that recognizing, as we ought to today, that whatever comes our way in the will of God is the best for us, right?
13: That is true. You know, as St. Paul put it so well in the 8th chapter of Romans, all things work together for the good of those who love God. You know, so everything works out according to God's plan. I think he was able to cope because he was so close to our Lord. And our Lord is close to us through grace dwelling in our souls. The Holy Trinity is present. Our Lord is present. And, of course, he was always in communion with our Lady, and who was always watching out for us as our mother. So that, he just was not a sort of a stoic who was resolved to, it's all for the best and this the best of all possible worlds. He was accompanied by a divine grace in the person of Christ our Lord and in the watchful care and support of Our Lady. And I think that's important that we keep in mind that all during the day, God is with us.
12: Yeah, very good. We're talking about St. Joseph today, this patron of the Universal Church. Is he patron of your life, too? Do you have a devotion to St. Joseph? Do you pray the litany of St. Joseph? Have you ever experienced answered prayers through St. Joseph's intercession? We're giving testimony to this father figure of the Holy Family right now here on The Inner Life today. If you'd like to get in on the conversation, give us a call at 888-914-9149, our toll-free studio line sponsored by the Catholic Order of Foresters. The number again is 888-914-9149, or send us an email, innerlife@relevantradio.com. We'll have more of the conversation with Monsignor Robert Dempsey, our spiritual director for today, in just a moment. But for now, let's take a moment to listen to a message from Relevant Radio CEO and Executive Director, Father Rocky.
14: Hi, this is Father Rocky. 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Archbishop Fulton Sheen's book, The Greatest Commandment, and the St. Joseph oil-filled medal. This medal contains oil from St. Joseph's Oratory in Montreal, one of the world's most beloved shrines dedicated to the foster father of Jesus. This oil carries a beautiful devotional tradition dating back to St. Brother Andre, founder of the Oratory, who encouraged the sick to anoint themselves with oil placed before a statue of St. Joseph while asking for his intercession. That tradition continues today at St. Joseph's Oratory, where the oil is bottled for pilgrims, the same oil that is sealed inside this medal. That's why I selected this medal during my pilgrimage to the Oratory. The special pairing is available today only, and quantities are limited. 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

0: in the middle of our pledge drive today, folks. Hi, Patrick Conley here, Deacon Patrick Conley. I'm still getting used to that one, but grateful that you are joining us here in our pledge drive. It's hump day. It's the middle of the week, and we are halfway through, coming up on halfway through our summer pledge drive, giving hope today. And I'm looking at our meter. We're at about 34%. Well, if my math is correct, if we're about halfway through, we should be much closer to 50%. That's why we need you to step up and step in right now and become a supporter of Relevant Radio, or continue your support of Relevant Radio. When you do so, you are bringing Christ to the world through the media. And it's no coincidence that we are talking about St. Joseph today here on The Inner Life. We're grateful for Monsignor Robert Dempsey to be with us. And this the medal that you just heard Father Rocky talk about, the St. Joseph Medal, that actually is an oil-filled medal. It's available only at Relevant Radio during this pledge drive right now. And quantities are limited. So you can't jump online. You can't go somewhere else and just pick out a medal. This is the only place in the world that you can get them, right here, right now. 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It's a unique sacramental medal. It contains oil from St. Joseph's Oratory of Mount Royal, Montreal. It's one of the world's most beloved shrines dedicated to this foster father of Jesus, and it was selected by Father Rocky himself during his own pilgrimage to St. Joseph's Oratory. It can be worn, can be carried in your pocket, gifted to a loved one, serving as a daily reminder of St. Joseph's faithful protection, humble strength, and complete trust in God's providence. At that dollar-a-day level, it's coming to you. 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
0: 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So grateful that he is so well recorded in Scripture about what we were just talking. Monsignor Dempsey and I were just talking about how, yeah, his plans were probably not the Lord's plans, and the Lord's plans actually came to fruition in his life because of his yes to that. And Monsignor, maybe let's pick it up there. You know, we constantly, and rightly so, we thank the Blessed Mother for her fiat, right? Her let it be done unto me according to thy word. But St. Joseph, I mean, we should thank him for his, too. He said yes a lot when asked to do some pretty astounding things.
2: Indeed, although the word is not recorded that he said, let it be done to me according to your word, it was actually the way he lived his life, everything he did. The way it's recounted in Scripture, whatever the Lord asked of him, he went along with it. Even when they found Jesus in the temple and said, you know, how could you do this to us? And he said, well, I must be about my Father's business. You could imagine he might have been tempted to be a little stung at that point. Well, I thought I was your father. Of course, he was reminded that his true father is his Father in heaven, his eternal Father. But he accepted that. I think it was that humility to realize, yeah, I'm not taking center stage here, and I'm not even the supporting actress, Blessed Mother. You know, right. I have a secondary role here, and to realize that he contributed to our salvation history, to our own salvation, in a way that is remarkable for its hiddenness, for its humbleness, and his willingness to not to grab the limelight, but to make his contribution, even though we don't know a whole lot about how it went. But after 2,000 years, people honor him tremendously and pray to him every day, even though in the context of his time and place, he was lived in an obscure town in a corner, remote corner of the Roman Empire, and had rather humble, ordinary work to do, and yet he's one of our greatest saints, perhaps the greatest saint after our Blessed Mother.
0: Yeah, yeah, exactly. You mentioned humble there, and that's what I was going to talk about too, is that his great humility in all of this, because just to recognize that, you know, and I don't know, maybe even during his own lifetime, I mean, I'm sure he was convinced that what God was doing in and through him, his wife and his foster son, I'm sure that he knew that God was doing astounding things in the history of the world, in the history of salvation, to be sure. And yet at the same time, I mean, it seems like St. Joseph is still a patron of humility to this day, that we see him, we look to him, you don't see him flaunting himself, or quite frankly, or you don't see him flaunting his family. He just gave it all over to God.
2: Nor do you see any kind of jealousy or envy, which certainly can arise when you have a man whose wife takes center stage, or whose son has become, very, very prominent. And, you know, and he's saying, well, you know, what about me? You know, I've chopped liver or something. And that wasn't, that wasn't his attitude at all. He was never jealous of the prominence of his son or the special role that his wife had. He just put himself into it wholeheartedly and embraced the task that God had given him.
0: Yeah. 888-914-9149. If you have a testimony to give about St. Joseph's role in your life or the life of a loved one in your spiritual life, in his prayers, would love to hear from you at 888-914-9149 or innerlife@relevantradio.com. Monsignor, why is St. Joseph honored as the patron of the Universal Church?
2: Well, it's, I think, because of his role with the Holy Family. The Church is the mystical body of Christ. It is Christ's body in time and space. And he cared for Christ in his body, in his earthly life. We are watched over and cared for by our Blessed Mother, and he was the spouse of the Blessed Mother. He was her husband. And he was very devoted to her. So it's kind of natural that he would continue in heaven to exercise the same role over the family of God here on earth, which is the Church, that he had over the Holy Family. Mm-hmm. In fact, it was Blessed Pius IX, Pope Pius IX, who proclaimed him as patron of the Universal Church in 1870. But sometime after that, in 1889, Pope Leo XIII wrote what is probably the greatest, most authoritative statement on St. Joseph, his encyclical Quamquam Plures. And in there, these are his words explaining how, in what sense, is Joseph the patron of the Church. He said, reasons why St. Joseph must be considered a special patron of the Church chiefly arise from his having been the husband of Mary and the presumed father of Jesus. Joseph was, in his day, the lawful and natural guardian, head and defender of the Holy Family. It's thus fitting and most worthy of Joseph's dignity that in the same way that he once kept unceasingly holy watch over the family of Nazareth, so now does he protect and defend with his heavenly patronage the Church of Christ.
0: Wow. I love that. Wow. Yeah. Watching over, I mean, just the role and responsibility of St. Joseph. He took his role and responsibility, obviously, as father and as husband very, very seriously. And thus, he's a patron for husbands and fathers as well. So maybe along those lines, Monsignor, what can we learn about fatherhood, whether that's biological fatherhood, adoptive fatherhood, spiritual fatherhood, whatever that may be? What can we learn about the good practice of fatherhood from St. Joseph?
2: Well, the first thing is to see it as a holy vocation. You know, if you are a married man or the father of a family, that is how God wants you to serve him in this world. That, it's as much a vocation as any other walk in life. And it can be lived, if it's lived as he did, in close union with our Lord and with our Blessed Mother, it can be something very holy. Secondly, the ordinary tasks of fatherhood, being the breadwinner, the guardian, the protector, the one who provides, the one who offers counsel and service, and et cetera. All of those things that St. Joseph provided for his family, a good husband and father provides for his family as well. You know, our Lord, although he is the Son of God in his human nature, his human intellect learned from experience the way any human being does. So it's his father who who helped to teach him the prayers that, as a good Hebrew, he would have said. It was his father who introduced him to the rites of the temple. It was his father who taught him how to work in the carpenter shop. It was his mother, in conjunction with his father, who taught him how to be helpful at home, etc. And so these are all things that any good father should do, introduce his children to the worship of the church, teach them, you know, everything from good manners to how to be responsible and how to be control your emotions, how to, you know, as I once said, you know, all the most important things you learn before you enter kindergarten, those are the things you learn at home from your parents. And Jesus, in his human nature, learned those things from his parents, including having a very good and noble father.
0: Yeah. I mean, you talk about humility and not to stray from St. Joseph, but just to see the humility of our Lord in that kind of setting, in that kind of environment. You just think about St. Joseph and our Blessed Mother teaching our Lord how to pray, like you said. What are the prayers that I need to be saying? That sort of thing. It just kind of blows the mind to think that he would subject himself to that and come under their tutelage and their care willingly, and they would step into that role. And again, just to see the fidelity in our Blessed Mother and in Saint Joseph in living out that call and seeing it, as you just said, as a primary vocation in their life, that this is what God has given them, this is what he's called them to.
2: Yes, indeed. As a rebellious teenager, I remember once, I wasn't all that rebellious, but the nature of teenagers, even though I was on a minor seminary, I remember seeing the rectory of the parish where I grew up. There was a beautiful tapestry of the Holy Family at the main staircase in the rectory. And underneath it were just three words taken from the gospel, erat subditus illis, and he was subject to them. And that, as a 15 or 16-year-old, made an impression on me that our Lord was willingly submissive to his mother and father and was willing to obey them. Even though he was busy about the Lord's business, he was still subject to his parents. And I think, as St. Paul wrote to the Philippians, though he was in the form of God, he did not deem equality with God something to be grasped at, but humbled himself, being born in human estate. And he shows us that obedience is the antidote to the sin of Adam, which was essentially a sin of disobedience. And it's by Christ's obedience that we are reconciled to God and we are saved.
0: Mm-hmm. We are talking about St. Joseph today here on The Inner Life with Monsignor Robert Dempsey. If you'd like to get in on the conversation, we'd love to hear from you at 888-914-9149, 888-914-9149, or innerlife@relevantradio.com. What about in terms of just watching the dynamics of the Holy Family, as I started out the show saying it'd be great to be a fly on the wall and to see some of that? I mean, should I imagine that there was never any conflict or any, I mean, it doesn't, especially given the episode that you just talked about finding the child Jesus in the temple at the age of 12, doesn't seem like it was all smooth sailing all the way up until Jesus began his public ministry.
2: Well, I think we have to distinguish between challenges and sin, you know.
0: Yes.
2: The challenge that was presented to Mary and Joseph at the temple was, you know, how do we fully understand what the mission of our son is? And they accepted it, you know. They asked the question, but it wasn't that they doubted. They just asked for further knowledge. And I think that should be our attitude, too, not to doubt God's providence, but it doesn't hurt to ask him, you know, Lord, I'm not getting this. Can you show me what's going on here? I know it's all for the best, but I'm not seeing how this works out. And I think it's the attitude of absolute trust is the important thing. The example is not that there aren't challenges or temptations, but that we transcend them through grace.
0: We do. Wow. Sounds like the definition of faith to me. That's what we're talking about today, the faith of St. Joseph and how the impact that he can have on our faith lives today as we look to him as a model and example and as we turn to him for his prayers. St. Joseph is our topic today. Monsignor Robert Dempsey is our spiritual director. We're taking your calls at 888-914-9149. It's about halfway through our pledge drive. Let's go over to my friend Peter and check in.
1: Well, here we are We are in Wednesday of the pledge drive, 50% of the way through, and we are not quite where we need to be, Deacon Patrick. We're at 35% of the goal, 50% of the week through. So we are asking people if they believe in the mission of Relevant Radio, if they want to help continue to spread Christ to the world through the media, then they need to call one number only, 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when he was a teenager, there, each of us have our story about what influenced us as a teenager. And for me growing up, I was blessed by being surrounded by seminarians, by priests. My dad is a theologian. So I had sort of a wonderful childhood, wonderful high school experience of, you know, all those rebellious urges, impulses being deflected towards Christ by wonderful mentors and whatnot. Most people don't have that. Most people are in public school or they're trying to figure out how to pay the next mortgage bill, the next medical bill. 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And Deacon, I think we have a pretty special way of thanking people who are able to contribute today.
0: We do indeed. If you're able to come in at that dollar a day level, that $365 for the year, we will send you a special thank you gift, the St. Joseph Oil-Filled Medal, and it's available today and today only during our pledge drive and only right here on Relevant Radio. For that gift of $365, we'll send you this medal. And the oil, just for a moment, the oil carries a cherished devotional tradition that dates back to St. Brother Andre, founder of the oratory. Brother Andre encouraged the sick to prayerfully anoint themselves with oil placed before a statue of St. Joseph while asking for his intercession. And that tradition continues today at St. Joseph's Oratory, where the oil is bottled for pilgrims, the same oil that is sealed inside this medal. You cannot obtain this medal anywhere other than our Give Hope Summer Pledge Drive today only. I want to say a special shout-out and thank you to the Helena community in Helena, Montana, for their $400 gift. And happy belated feast day to you. St. Helen's feast day was yesterday. To Anonymous from Palos Verdes Estates, California, for a $3,000 gift. 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
0: And welcome back to The Inner Life. 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Monsignor Robert Dempsey is in studio with us today as our spiritual director as we're speaking about St. Joseph, this great patron of the Universal Church, his great model of fatherhood. And Monsignor, I think one of the things that I wanted to get to especially is in the Litany of St. Joseph, he's called many things, of course, but he is referred to as Joseph Most Chaste. Mm-hmm. What do we have to learn about chastity from St. Joseph?
2: Well, I think we have to see chastity, regardless of one's state in life, is always motivated by love. That is, however we use the sexual powers that God has given to us, it must always be done out of true love. So a husband and wife who engage in the conjugal act do so because they love each other and are pledged to each other and want to renew that commitment. Those who abstain from sexual relations do so out of love of God and a desire to serve him. So St. Joseph is a model of offering our human sexuality always for the service of God, always motivated by our love of God.
0: Hmm. Yeah, I love that it's always based in love. It's always based in love. And that's a unique challenge, I think, in our world today, that we tend to live in a hyper-sexualized culture, and we see that, well, at least we don't even have to, I think we're just drawn into it, that it tends to be something that is, you know, it's mostly for me. It's for my fulfillment, my fun, whatever it might be. And yet love, of course, is always giving of oneself rather than getting for oneself, right?
2: Well, exactly, because, you know, remember, St. Joseph is married to the most wonderful woman that God ever made. And so, obviously, he's going to be filled with a deep natural love of her. And yet, at the same time, out of love of God, he is going to love her in the way that God wants him to love her.
0: Right.
2: And that, in his case, means abstaining from sexual intercourse, but nevertheless loving her totally and completely. And it's a good thing, I think, for men to keep, married men to keep that in mind, because there are times in their life where they're going to have to abstain from sexual relations, whether it's periodic continence because they want to avoid pregnancy, or because they're traveling, or because their wife is ill, or perhaps she becomes an invalid or something of that sort. But you don't stop loving someone just because you don't identify love exclusively with conjugal intercourse.
0: Right.
2: It has to, something that is much more than that. And there has to be, in marriage especially, a rich language of love that is more than just sleeping together.
0: Beautiful, beautiful. 888-914-9149 to join the conversation on St. Joseph today. Let's take a phone call, Monsignor. We've got Kristen calling in from Springfield, Pennsylvania. Good afternoon, Kristen, and welcome.
9: Hi, how are you, Deacon Patrick?
0: Doing well, Father. Thanks.
9: Great. Yeah, I was just calling because I did have a great experience where St. Joseph interceded for my family. My parish, I was participating in a consecration to St. Joseph, and somebody from the group gave me a Memorare to St. Joseph prayer card. And I had an emergency with my son where I took him to the doctor. He had pneumonia, but he had to be suddenly like rushed to the hospital with the ambulance because the pneumonia had gotten so bad. Mm-hmm. And fortunately, I had that prayer card in my wallet, and I just took it out, and then I prayed that memorare, and it just gave me a sense of calm because I was very panicked. I was by myself in the ambulance, and I was able to, like, stay calm till my husband arrived at the hospital. And after that, I just feel like my son got excellent care from every nurse and doctor who was there. They actually had to transfer him to a children's hospital, and that went really well. And I just really credit that to St. Joseph's intercession at that time.
2: Well, yes, obviously. It's very clear that he was there.
9: Mm-hmm.
2: And so many people have had experiences like that. You know, it's we're talking about, you know, one of the bonuses being given is this oil from the Shrine of St. Joseph in Montreal. Well, you know, St. Andrew Bessette knew just how powerful the intercession of St. Joseph was. People came there for healing and other blessings. And, of course, he always said, it's not me. It's St. Joseph's intercession that is bringing these wonderful things about. So, he's a very powerful intercessor with God.
0: Yeah. Kristen, if I may ask, did everything work out okay with your son?
9: Yes. He was able to, I think he was in the hospital for 5 days. And then when he came home, he was a cross country runner, and he was able to go back to track like, I guess, a month and a half. And he's, you know, still, like, he's doing very well now. He still runs. So we were so grateful because, his oxygen level was really low. And we were just so grateful that he didn't have any damage, like brain damage or any other, you know, debilitating health factors. It was really amazing that he pulled out of that okay.
0: Wow.
9: And I still say that Litany to St. Joseph almost every night if I have trouble sleeping, and it
2: wonderful. Well,
9: helps.
2: Teach your son to have a devotion to St. Joseph too.
0: Amen.
2: A lot to him.
0: yeah. That's well, and I mean, I think that's a fantastic question right there. Is that how can parents? I mean, obviously, we've already talked about how parents can learn from St. Joseph and the Blessed Mother, but particularly, how can they instill this devotion, particularly to St. Joseph, in their kids? How, I mean, what are some of the things that parents can do, Monsignor?
2: Well, first of all, I suppose my introduction to St. Joseph was the nativity scene we always had in my home when I was growing up. And, you know, my mother would point out the baby Jesus and his mother Mary and Joseph. And she had a great love of St. Joseph because of his care for Our Lady and his care for the Blessed Mother. So I think it begins there to have a statue of St. Joseph. I have a statue of St. Joseph on my dresser that was a gift to me from a good friend when I was in seminary. And he's always there. We pray to him regularly. There are two indulgenced prayers to St. Joseph. The prayer originally composed by Pope Leo XIII, the Ad Te Beata Joseph, to you, blessed Joseph, we have recourse. And also the Litany to St. Joseph, which was first approved by Pope St. Pius X, which has an indulgence as well. And those two devotions, that one prayer of intercession to St. of prayer as well as the Litany. And then there are all kinds of other prayers. The caller mentioned the Memorare to St. Joseph. There are the little offices of St. Joseph, their whole variety of prayers and devotions to St. Joseph.
0: Very good. Monsignor Robert Dempsey is with us today. We're talking St. Joseph. And I would say that if anybody it was very aware of the Lord's work in his life, it's got to be St. Joseph. I mean, in the ways that God called him from what, I mean, in ordinary things to be extraordinary through the grace that he was giving him all along. And so we are grateful to that as well. And you know what? God continues that same kind of work in our lives today. We get to hear a lot of them here at Relevant Radio, and Pledge Drive gives us an opportunity to share them with you. Here's another miracle moment.
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12: 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I just wanted to share that I have been listening to your show and to Relevant Radio since right after COVID. 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
1: 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And just like we've been talking about St. Joseph all day, we have a really cool way to thank you if you're able to help be part of our mission, which is if you're able to give at that dollar a day level, we'll send you a St. Joseph oil-filled medal. And this is selected personally by Father Aki during his annual pilgrimage to St. Joseph's Oratory up in Montreal, Canada. It's a beautiful little medal made of actual metal and has oil in the back of the medal. So if you turn it over there, there's a little thing of oil there. And that comes from the tradition of St. Andre Bossuet, who would encourage people when when people came to him asking how they can, you know, ask for St. Joseph's intercession. He had this tradition around oil and praying for St. Joseph's intercession. So you can participate in that tradition by giving to Relevant Radio for a dollar a day, $365, and we're able to send you that oil-filled medal. And then we're also going to send you a book by Fulton Sheen, which is a great way to prepare for his beatification coming up in September later this year. And then if you give online, you'll also receive a brand new video exclusive from Father Rocky called The Holy Hour, Fulton Sheen's Greatest Secret. This is basically our way of trying to love bomb you when you participate in Relevant Radio's mission. Deacon, what do you think?
0: I don't know what I think about the word love bomb, but I guess I think it's a great trifecta right there. 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But I tell you what, you give online, it's safe, it's easy. It takes, what's your record again, Peter?
1: 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It's 44 seconds. If anyone can beat that, please call in.
0: Yeah, exactly. Yeah, 44 seconds is not a lot of time out of your life, and it goes to bring Christ to the world through the media. It does go to give hope to the world. Again, it may seem like a trivial little thing if it takes you less than a minute to give online. 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And this great conversation that we're having today with Monsignor Robert Dempsey about St. Joseph. 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And we are back here on The Inner Life as well. My name is Deacon Patrick Conley. My thanks to Charles Beery for producing the show for us today and to Tim Hine, who's on the phones for us as well today as well. And my thanks to Monsignor Robert Dempsey, who joins us in studio as our spiritual director today. Our subject for the day is St. Joseph. Yeah, great to have you with us. Let's take another phone call, Monsignor. Let's go to Elizabeth calling in from Saskatchewan, Canada. Hello, Elizabeth, and welcome.
14: Thank you. Hello, Monsignor. Hello, Deacon.
2: Hello.
0: I
14: just... to say that I do have a devotion to St. Joseph, and he means a great deal to me. But I have two children. I have a daughter

0: serve God or not, whether he wants to continue to believe and practice the faith or not. Frequently, those late teen years is when people either kind of make the faith their own. They commit themselves to it. They begin doing things not just because mom and dad do it, but because they really believe it. Other times, unfortunately, they turn away. So it's a critical moment, and praying to St. Joseph for them is, I'd recommend that you do that. Make sure you do that every day for them.
1: Mm-hmm. Critical is the word that was coming to my mind as well, Monsignor. It definitely is. Elizabeth, thank you so much for your devotion to St. Joseph and your love for your kids, that you would continue to pray for them always, and to ask for St. Joseph to pray for them as well. And I think that that's, again, to go back to the whole St. Joseph being a patron of fathers, too, is that he's a great model of prayer as well. I mean, we ask for his intercessions all the time, and as well we should, because we need St. Joseph. We need all the saints to be praying for us. And speaking of saints, we've been talking a little bit this hour specifically about St. Andre Bessette, but any other saints that you can think of that had profound devotion to St. Joseph that is worthy of emulation?
0: Well, there have been quite a few over the years, certainly going back to the 14th century. St. Bernardine of Siena preached frequently on St. Joseph, so much so that in the Divine Office, in the Office of Readings, the second reading is from one of his sermons on St. Joseph. It's a beautiful sermon, which begins with talking about how whenever God chooses us for a particular vocation or walk in life, he always provides us with the gifts and graces we need to follow through on that. And that's how he begins his meditation on St. Joseph. Perhaps one of the greatest saints who promoted devotion to St. Joseph was St. Teresa of Avila, Teresa of Jesus. She was very, very close to St. Joseph, loved him, and so many of the monasteries she founded were dedicated to St. Joseph. In fact, when I was working in Rome, I was the substitute chaplain for the first Carmel of the Teresian Reform that had been established in Rome in the 16th century, and it was dedicated to St. Joseph. It was St. Joseph's monastery. Mm. So she had a tremendous influence, and to this day, Spanish people have a tremendous devotion to St. Joseph. So much so, the founder of Opus Dei's first name was Jose Maria, which is Joseph Mary. St. Francis de Sales had a great love of St. Joseph. St. Alphonsus did. We mentioned St. Andre Bessette, of course, whose work led to the creation of the St. Joseph's Oratory. The Catholics of Quebec, in particular, had a great love of St. Joseph and St. Anne. In fact, here in Chicago, one of the first parishes we built for French-Canadian immigrants was dedicated to St. Joseph and St. Anne. Two of their most popular saints. They have that great oratory, St. Joseph, and the shrine of St. Anne de Beaupré, which is in Quebec as well. So those are some of the saints. And it was Blessed Pius IX, who, of course, proclaimed him to be the patron of the universal church. It was Venerable Pius XII who established the feast of the of St. Joseph the Worker on May 1st.
1: All right.
0: It was St. John the 23rd who added St. Joseph's name to the Roman canon, the first Eucharistic prayer. St. Paul the VI said many beautiful things about St. Joseph, and St. John Paul II, on the anniversary of Leo XIII's great encyclical on St. Joseph, issued his own exhortation, Redemptoris Custos, was all about St. Joseph. He had a tremendous love of St. Joseph. And although he hasn't been canonized, Pope Benedict XVI, St. Joseph was his patron saint. And his baptismal patron, Joseph Ratzinger. And it was he who added St. Joseph's name to the other three Eucharistic prayers. So St. John the 23rd put his name in the Roman canon, the first Eucharistic prayer, and then Benedict the 16th added it to the other three Eucharistic prayers. Mm. Certainly, the Carmelites have always had a great devotion to St. Joseph, and we've had a number of religious orders that were founded in honor of St. Joseph as well.
1: Yeah. Amazing to me. I mean, yeah, obviously the devotion has began very early and continued on, and it's interesting about St. Teresa of Avila. I was not aware of that. It's a great

0: great great reminder. In our last couple minutes before we asked for your blessing here, Monsignor, you mentioned the Feast of St. Joseph the Worker. Of course, we have the Solemnity of St. Joseph, Spouse of the Blessed Virgin Mary, that happens every March 19th.
1: Correct.
0: And so, I mean, I was going to say I'm so grateful for that. I mean, I'm going to be honest here and say partially because you get to relax your Lenten disciplines a little bit on that day.
1: Yes.
0: But why is it so? I mean, you can just see the how much the Church, Holy Mother Church, honors St. Joseph because it's a solemnity. We honor St. Joseph. So even all of Holy Mother Church is meant to honor St. Joseph in this profound way.
1: Well, you know, just to point out that in the universal law of the Church, there are 10 holy days of obligation. Now, each national hierarchy can request a reduction according to their circumstances. So after the Third Plenary Council of Baltimore in the 1880s, the bishops of the United States requested that the number be reduced to 6. So St. Joseph's feast day on March 19th is a holy day of obligation, universal law, although we have never observed it as such in the United States. Mm-hmm. But it just shows the great love that the Church has. And it's a devotion that has developed over the centuries. You know, it began in certain monasteries and certain dioceses, certain religious orders, and eventually it was extended to the universal Church. And it was really Pope Pius IX, Leo XIII, and some of the popes of the 20th century that really, really promoted it as to be an important part of our lives as Catholics.
0: Yeah, yeah. Wonderful stuff. A lot of things to be said about St. Joseph, even the silent man of Scripture that we can learn from him. Monsignor, it's been great to have you with us on the program today discussing St. Joseph. May we ask you for a blessing, please, as we close?
1: Sure. May the blessing of Almighty God, the Father, and the Son, and the Holy Spirit come down on you and remain with you forever. Amen.
0: Amen. Wow. Well, if you don't have a devotion to St. Joseph already, I hope the show encourages you to check into that, to look into it, to ask for this patron's saint's prayers, because they are powerful and effective as he watched over Our Lady and our Lord as our Lord was coming into maturity. Great person to turn to. And we turn to him now as we check in with Peter about how things are going.
2: 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You know, Deacon, I haven't heard anyone call with beating my record of 44 seconds of being able to give a donation on the app. So that's why I challenge everyone. If you can beat 44 seconds, then I want to hear you calling in. But in the meantime, you can call the other number, 877-291-0123. And Deacon, I was thinking, as you two were chatting with Monsignor, you know, to all the listeners, everyone listening right now, has St. Joseph been an influence in your life? You know, I know I have stories. How has St. Joseph interceded for you? It might have been, I know many people go to St. Joseph for selling or buying a house. It might be like the caller who talked about her children asking for St. Joseph to become an influence in their life. For my life, St. Joseph was not actually a major devotion of mine until after I got married. And my wife and I had founded the Merry Beggars, and this is long before it became part of Relevant Radio. It was not bringing in the bucks. It was not going to support a family and the children that, you know, God willing, God would send us. And so we said, you know what, let's give it to St. Joseph for a year and see what happens. And 6 months later, we merged with Relevant Radio. It was crazy. And it was not because I tried to do anything. I had never talked to Father Aki before. To give you a sense of St. Joseph's sense of humor, the very first phone conversation I had with Father Aki, Father Aki said, you need to come work for me. And I was like, okay, hold on, let's slow down. St. Joseph and his intercession, I became a believer in it. I mean, it is powerful. But if you think about that and maybe the influence St. Joseph has had in your life, how did you hear about St. Joseph? Someone told you about St. Joseph, maybe a priest, maybe your parents, whoever it is. We want to pass on that devotion to St. Joseph to everyone who doesn't know about it yet. And you can pay it forward. 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What a great way to say thank you to St. Joseph, to pay it forward, and to help St. Joseph become an influence in other people's lives. Maybe if their faith isn't strong, they can go to St. Joseph and pray for that. Maybe if their marriage is failing or they're having trouble at business, or you want them to grow closer to our Lord, whatever it is, St. Joseph is a wonderful patron and intercessor for that. But we can't do it without your help. 877-291-0123. We have some amazing ways to thank you if you come in at the dollar a day level, Patrick. Yeah. The book from Fulton Sheen, the oil-filled medal, the video from Father Rocky. I don't know which is your favorite, Deacon.
0: Oh, man, that's hard to that's really tough to say. I don't know if I can pick. Yeah, well, right. That's the thing, is that if you give online at that $365 level, you don't have to pick because they're all three coming your way. You know, what was going through my mind, though, is that, you know, we're just about back to school here, which means we're going to see confirmation masses. And then I know it seems like a long way away, but we're going to see First Communion masses. We got Christmas coming up. You want to give a loved one in your life a very special gift for one of these highlights of their spiritual lives, then I can't think of a better one than the St. Joseph medal, this oil-filled medal that you can get today and today only. And those premiums, folks, they're going fast. If you can come in at that dollar a day level, that $365 level, we'll send one to you. This is a St. Joseph oil-filled medal that's straight from St. Joseph's Oratory. That's where the oil is from, in Mount Royal, Montreal, one of the world's most beloved shrines dedicated to the foster father of Jesus. It's an excellent gift to pass on to someone else. It's something that is exclusive that you cannot get anywhere else. You can only get it right here at Relevant Radio at that dollar a day level. And again, as Peter just mentioned, if you give online at relevantradio.com or through the Relevant Radio app, even if it takes you longer than 44 seconds, you're still going to get that book, the book on by Fulton Sheen, and you're also going to get the video from Father Rocky. That also is an exclusive that you're only going to get here. Father Rocky has three chapters of reflection on Fulton Sheen that he squeezes into 16 minutes. It's a great little uplifting video that's going to uplift your faith and your knowledge of Fulton Sheen. I watched that, and it was a great introduction to Fulton Sheen, not just the Archbishop, not just the TV personality, but the man himself, the man of God himself. 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
4: Eli is up next, calling in from Los Angeles. Good morning, Eli. Welcome.
5: I'm a sort of a convert. I'm practicing Catholic. I've been Baptist most of my life, but I'm in my 50s, and I realize that I've always been an artist, and I've noticed that my, if you want to call it holiness or trying to be holiness, is coming out in my artwork. Mm. And I noticed that a lot of the art that I interpret is surrealist, and looking at it through the eyes of an artist and how God has captured my attention as an artist, though, I think that's ordinary for me, but I don't know if it's ordinary for anybody else, but for me it feels extraordinary for some reason. I feel touched by that.
6: Yeah, that's a good word. Now, did I catch you're in the process of becoming Catholic, or you just became Catholic? You said you're Baptist?
5: Yeah, I've been Baptist all my life, and I just I've been listening to Relevant Radio, and that's obviously part of my conversion. For me, it's been very strong. I've been slowly converting my fiance as well. She's not even baptized, so
6: okay.
5: She's looking at this as our calling for us, and it seems like my artwork is the only base now. It's the only based on what I feel every time I just think God every day, every moment of my life. Coming out really strongly in my art.
6: Yeah, you know, that artistic spirituality, what's on the inside often comes out on the outside. And it sounds like, if I kind of caught you right, you said, yeah, what's really coming out is kind of expressions of the Lord. And so that's a beautiful way of deepening your relationship with the Lord.
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8: 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I am grateful for it. 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Today we were talking a little bit about Brother Andre and the power of his intercession. And I'll tell you, he is a powerful intercessor. One of the things that he spoke about that I always loved was this message of providence, right? He spoke about trusting in God. You know, people with scars or diseases or things that defy the laws of science and medicine, you know, there's no reason that there'd be a cure, found themselves putting their trust in God and seeing what? The providential hand of God, you know. So I know right now, maybe you are struggling, you know, you didn't, maybe you're struggling because you got that bill and you don't know how you're going to pay it. Maybe there's a real problem with the children. Maybe there's a fight, a broken relationship. Somebody you know is sick. Maybe the car broke down. Maybe you're struggling with depression or anxiety or some other heavy cross in your life. Join us in this moment it's a unique time where people gather all over the country and around the world, and we pray, and we ask God for his mercy, and we see the fruit of it. I call it the hour of mercy. Wherever you are, this is the hour of mercy, because we come together as one, and we cry out to our Heavenly Father, and we stand on the promise of the Lord that through this prayer, we'll obtain everything we ask if it's compatible with the Lord's will. And I know the Lord wants us free, and he wants us healthy, and he wants us united, and he wants us blessed. And if he gives you a cross, he'll give you the grace for it. I'm praying today with my colleague, Brooke Taylor. Always good to have her with us as well. And Brooke, thank you for being here. Anything you want to lead us off with?
0: Thanks, Drew. Good to be here. I have heard a few stories recently, more than one, that have been really sad about adult parents or a widow in particular that have adult children. And the adult children really mistreat the mom or the parents. And it seems to be where they've left the faith or just have some really unkind words, almost abusive, I would say, in the one circumstance I'm thinking of. And I just wonder how common that is, and it makes me really sad. And so I just want to pray for restoration, especially fractured families and estrangement and those who are really struggling today.
8: It's such a good prayer. Thank you for that, Brooke. Nick, anything? Well, first of all, let me pray for Nick as well. Nick's wife, her due date was Monday. It is now Wednesday. And Brooke's calling this Friday or Saturday for the birth, which is great. Brooke's birthday is coming up. How's Olivia doing, Nick? What can we pray for?
11: She's doing great. Yeah, she's a champ. Ready, we're ready whenever. So thank you for the prayers. We won't say no to those. Also, we got news today at the Angelus that one of our colleague's sisters has stage 3 cancer. So prayers for her and for her healing.
8: All right,
0: yes.
8: We'll lift that up. And let's pray for you right now. We'll begin as we do every day. In the name of the Father, and of the Son, and of the Holy Spirit. Amen. You expired, Jesus. But the source of life gushed forth for souls, and the ocean of mercy opened up for the whole world. O font of life, unfathomable divine mercy, envelop the whole world and empty yourself out upon us. O blood and water which gushed forth from the heart of Jesus is a fountain of mercy for us.
0: I trust in you.
8: O blood and water which gushed forth from the heart of Jesus is a fountain of mercy for us.
0: I trust in you.
8: O blood and water which gushed forth from the heart of Jesus is a fountain of mercy for us.
0: I trust in you.
8: Our Father, who art in heaven, hallowed be thy name. Thy kingdom come, thy will be done on earth as it is in heaven.
0: Give us this day our daily bread, and forgive us our trespasses, as we forgive those who trespass against us. And lead us not into temptation, but deliver us from evil. Amen.
8: Hail Mary, full of grace, the Lord is with thee. Blessed art thou among women, and blessed is the fruit of thy womb, Jesus.
0: Holy Mary, Mother of God, pray for us sinners now and at the hour of our death. Amen.
8: And I believe in God, the Father Almighty, the Creator of heaven and earth, and in Jesus Christ, his only Son, our Lord, who was conceived by the Holy Spirit and was born of the Virgin Mary. He suffered under Pontius Pilate, was crucified, died, and was buried. He descended into hell. On the third day, he rose again from the dead. He ascended into heaven and is seated at the right hand of God, the Father Almighty. From there he shall come to judge the living and the dead.
0: I believe in the Holy Spirit, the Holy Catholic Church, the communion of saints, the forgiveness of sins, the resurrection of the body, and life everlasting. Amen.
8: Amen. All right. We will take our first call. It comes from Martha. She's praying with us in California. Hi, Martha. Good afternoon.
12: Hello. Good afternoon. I'm the one who called on Friday about my sister with the brain bleed, and I just have a beautiful praise report.
8: Oh, wow.
12: I want to thank God, thank Relevant Radio, and everyone who prayed for her. We had an appointment with a neurosurgeon yesterday afternoon, and there has been a significant improvement in her blood and her brain bleed. So just thank you. And we do need continued prayers for complete healing and for healing for her memory and her cognitive abilities. But I also want to add that we also did a donation to Relevant Radio in her name, and we got the memoirs. And I also think that's part of this as well. And just one last thing, continued prayers for my brother and my niece. But thank you, God.
8: Amen.
12: And thank you, everyone who prayed.
8: Martha, thank you. You're part of our spiritual family here, and I love it. You call, I remember your call. Brain bleed's a serious, serious thing. And first of all, thank you for your donation, too. But that aside, I just want to thank God for the way he's brought this positive report from you. And, you know, God hears prayers. We're talking about Brother Andre. We're talking about this wonderful healing oil that he used to bring about all sorts of healings through St. Joseph. and through God's mercy. God can heal. When we're faced with these medical reports or these financial problems or these situations that seem impossible, you know, your testimony helps a lot of people to know that God does answer prayers, that the Lord can heal because he's the divine physician, that through the chaplet, you know, when all these intentions are lifted up, they're brought together in one voice before the throne of God. They resonate. And we just want to give glory to God for this healing. We'll continue to ask for for a complete and total healing of your sister. And I'm going to pray for those who are really struggling with their faith, to pray right now, to trust, to see light at the end of this tunnel that they're in right now, that your faith will be bolstered and that your trust will deepen and that you will see the tangible results of your prayers, that God will show you that he hears prayers and that he works all things to the good. Eternal Father, we offer you the body, blood, soul, and divinity of your dearly beloved Son, our Lord Jesus Christ.
0: In atonement for our sins and those of the whole world.
8: For the sake of his sorrowful passion.
0: Have mercy on us and on the whole world.
8: For the sake of his sorrowful passion.
0: Have mercy on us and on the whole world.
8: For the sake of his sorrowful passion.
0: Have mercy on us and on the whole world.
8: For the sake of his sorrowful passion.
0: Have mercy on us and on the whole world.
8: For the sake of his sorrowful passion.
0: Have mercy on us and on the whole world.
8: For the sake of his sorrowful passion.
0: Have mercy on us and on the whole world.
8: For the sake of his sorrowful passion.
0: Have mercy on us and on the whole world.
8: For the sake of his sorrowful passion.
0: Have mercy on us and on the whole world.
8: For the sake of his sorrowful passion.
0: Have mercy on us and on the whole world.
8: For the sake of his sorrowful passion.
0: Have mercy on us and on the whole world.
8: I'll go to Orlando, Florida next. Marilyn, good afternoon.
13: Good afternoon, Drew. Thank you for taking my call.
8: You're welcome.
13: I'm calling today because since I've had cancer and diagnosed with it a couple of years ago, half of it by the dear Lord has been taken away, but I'm still struggling with the other half of where it's at on my mouth. But my problem is that my finances have gone already. I can't work. They forced me into retirement. Everything is just going behind. I just don't know where to go or what to do. So I'm asking divine mercy to just guide me on what I need to do to straighten things out.
8: Well, my heart goes out to you, Marilyn. I mean, one problem compounded by another. It's tough. And anyway, we know you've called in the past, and this is a tough cancer that you have. And we will pray right now, not only for you, but for new opportunities and for blessings. And when you're struggling financially, I know what it's like. I've been there before. And you wonder where God is. You wonder how hard it is. You might be able to endure the physical problem you're going through, but when you're wondering how you're going to pay the doctor, you're going to pay the bills or put food on the table or provide for your family or live, it's hard to have that faith. And the Lord told us in Scripture, and I love Matthew 6:26, where he says, look at the birds of the air, right? They don't sow, they don't reap, they don't sow, store in barns, right? Yet what happens? God, our Father, our Heavenly Father, he feeds them. How much more are you worth? When things look impossible, I like to camp out on that, right? Just believe that if your situation is impossible with God, who is the creator of the galaxies, right, of all things, nothing is impossible, right? With God, all things are possible. I don't know how the Lord is going to work out your situation. I don't know how he's going to work out the situation that so many others are crying out for. Now, all we can do is, with childlike faith, trust. Well, trust for that financial breakthrough, for the resources that you need, for those obligations that face you, and just that your heart can be filled with hope and your mind can be clear as you have to face these problems. Lord, embrace your daughter, heal her, and provide for her. And I ask this for all those who are in similar situations, Lord, and just need your mercy. Eternal Father, we offer you the body, blood, soul, and divinity of your dearly beloved Son, our Lord Jesus Christ.
0: In atonement for our sins and those of the whole world.
8: For the sake of his sorrowful passion.
0: Have mercy on us and on the whole world.
8: For the sake of his sorrowful passion.
0: Have mercy on us and on the whole world.
8: For the sake of his sorrowful passion.
0: Have mercy on us and on the whole world.
8: For the sake of his sorrowful passion.
0: Have mercy on us and on the whole world.
8: For the sake of his sorrowful passion.
0: Have mercy on us and on the whole world.
8: For the sake of his sorrowful passion.
0: Have mercy on us and on the whole world.
8: For the sake of his sorrowful passion.
0: Have mercy on us and on the whole world.
8: For the sake of his sorrowful passion.
0: Have mercy on us and on the whole world.
8: For the sake of his sorrowful passion.
0: Have mercy on us and on the whole world.
8: For the sake of his sorrowful passion.
0: Have mercy on us and on the whole world.
8: All right, Barbara in Watertown, you're on deck. Let me jump over right now to Nick, who is here with us in studio. Nick, what's coming in? What can we pray for?
11: Drew Michael's praying for a young man with autism and a blind woman at his parish in Minnesota. Also for discernment on business decisions. George is praying for a safe return home for his wife and daughter and for the good health of family and extended family. Carl is praying for a child who fell out of a shopping cart at a local Costco and hit his head. He subsequently vomited, but the parents refused EMS when they arrived on the scene. So prayers for that child's recovery. Carol is praying for reconciliation with her brother. Raquel is praying for son Julian, who is hospitalized with a ruptured appendix. He's in Texas working, and I'm in Utah with 3 school-aged children and can't be with him. I'm praying for his complete healing. Finally, Liz says, praise God for the results of my ultrasound of the carotid arteries. It was all normal. Thank you for all who have been praying for me. God bless.
8: All right. Thank you. A lot of intentions coming in. Thank you for sharing this. You know, we were grateful. We want to pray for you. And as I said, you know, let's all pray for each other. Even outside of this chapel, let's continue to remember each other when we spend time with the Lord. Barbara is in Watertown, Wisconsin. Hi, Barbara.
14: Hi, Drew. Thank you so much for taking my call. I'm calling today for my grandson, Kyle. He had a feeding tube taken out that he had put in 15 years ago when he had heart surgery. He's now a teenager. He is supposed to go on the transplant list when he's 10, and now he's 19, and so far, God's been watching over.
8: Amen. Praise God.
14: But the feeding tube area is not healing like it should, and he has to go in for surgery tomorrow. Planned for 2 o'clock, so
0: okay.
14: Prayers for everything to go well.
0: Absolutely.
8: Let's pray for him right now. We will pray for complete restoration, right? Complete healing. And if it's through surgery, we thank God for that. We'll put him in the hands of the surgeons. And Lord, we pray for this young man. I know the worry that a family will go through for any surgery. And yet I know you are going to be there in that OR. So we ask you to guide the hands of those surgeons, and we ask for your divine touch just to bring restoration and healing to this young man. Bring peace to all families right now who have loved ones in critical situations. I pray for those in the OR, post-op, pre-op, those, Lord, who have issues that seem not to have any resolution. We trust in you. We give you our hearts, and we come together in one voice as we pray. Eternal Father, we offer you the body, blood, soul, and divinity of your dearly beloved Son, our Lord Jesus Christ.
0: In atonement for our sins and those of the whole world.
8: For the sake of his sorrowful passion.
0: Have mercy on us and on the whole world.
8: For the sake of his sorrowful passion.
0: Have mercy on us and on the whole world.
8: For the sake of his sorrowful passion.
0: Have mercy on us and on the whole world.
8: For the sake of his sorrowful passion.
0: Have mercy on us and on the whole world.
8: For the sake of his sorrowful passion.
0: Have mercy on us and on the whole world.
8: For the sake of his sorrowful passion.
0: Have mercy on us and on the whole world.
8: For the sake of his sorrowful passion.
0: Have mercy on us and on the whole world.
8: For the sake of his sorrowful passion.
0: Have mercy on us and on the whole world.
8: For the sake of his sorrowful passion.
0: Have mercy on us and on the whole world.
8: For the sake of his sorrowful passion.
0: Have mercy on us and on the whole world.
8: All right, before I go to Myra, I want to pray for Anna Consolde. If you're listening, Anna, I'm praying for you. This is a woman who asked me to pray for her and for her daughter and her family, and we're going to be lifting you up, and thanks for praying with us every day. Myra is in Lexington, Kentucky. Hi, Myra.
15: Hi, Drew. I wanted to just pray specifically for God's mercy on all of us that live in sin and we separate ourselves from God. Specifically, I have some adult children who are far from the church and are stepped away from the sacraments. I had a brother-in-law who passed away just a few days ago, and I was praying the chaplet when he passed. He wasn't Catholic, but please pray for Scott's soul.
8: Okay.
15: I had a praise report. My son is a recipient of Andre Bessette Miracle. He has spina bifida and has had multiple spinal surgeries. He had a cyst on his neck that was, we were prepared for surgical, and we took him to see an Andre Bessette relic at our parish, and when they did the MRI, it was gone.
8: That is
15: the follow-up MRI was gone.
0: Myra.
8: Oh, I love it. I love your story. That's such a great story. You know, spina bifida is so serious. I was shooting a documentary before I ever got into radio, and I was down in South America at a shrine where our lady has appeared, and there was a young couple that came with their child who had spina bifida, and they came to the site, and their child received a miraculous healing, and they have all the documentation for it. So I love your story, and look, I love these types of stories because all things are possible. Tumors can disappear. Spina bifida can be cured. Cancer, those cells can go away. Financial problems can be erased. I mean, even though these things look impossible, they're not with God. So we want to give God praise for all these answered prayers. I also want to pray for those who have loved ones away from the faith in a particular way. That's such an important prayer. And let's just bring to the Lord right now those that we love. Right? We'll pray for their conversion and we'll return to the church and just for a grace-filled renewal, that God will open their hearts, they'll hear his voice, and that they can enter into the loving embrace of our merciful Savior. Lord, we entrust these souls to you, and especially to anyone right now who is most in need of your mercy, as we pray. Eternal Father, we offer you the body, blood, soul, and divinity of your dearly beloved Son, our Lord Jesus Christ,
0: in atonement for our sins and those of the whole world.
8: For the sake of his sorrowful passion,
0: have mercy on us and on the whole world.
8: For the sake of his sorrowful passion,
0: have mercy on us and on the whole world.
8: For the sake of his sorrowful passion,
0: have mercy on us and on the whole world.
8: For the sake of his sorrowful passion,
0: have mercy on us and on the whole world.
8: For the sake of his sorrowful passion,
0: have mercy on us and on the whole world.
8: For the sake of his sorrowful passion,
0: have mercy on us and on the whole world.
8: For the sake of his sorrowful passion,
0: have mercy on us and on the whole world.
8: For the sake of his sorrowful passion,
0: have mercy on us and on the whole world.
8: For the sake of his sorrowful passion,
0: have mercy on us and on the whole world.
8: For the sake of his sorrowful passion,
0: have mercy on us and on the whole world.
8: For the sake of his sorrowful passion,
0: have mercy on us and on the whole world.
8: All right, we'll go to Mary, who is in Long Beach, California. Hi, Mary.
16: Good afternoon, Drew. Thank you for taking my call.
8: You're welcome.
16: Drew, I'm calling in with a praise report.
8: Oh, wow. Three of them today. I love it. That's great.
16: I called because my daughter stopped speaking to me in January.
8: Yep.
16: And Drew, I've been praying and praying, and it was a heavy load for me to carry.
8: Yes.
16: But anyway, on the 13th of July, which was my birthday, I got a call, and I said, thank you. We reunited with each other. But in spite of all that, Drew, it happened for a reason, and God knows why.
8: Amen. Amen. First of all, let me just say how happy I am for you. I've said to you before, I remember your voice, and you've called many times. You're such a faithful soul. And I know you trust. I know you pray. And God's time is not our time. God has his own timeline for bringing our loved ones home, for reconciling broken relationships, for, you know, resolving the crises that face us. And if you're listening to me now and you're going through that, know that. Take inspiration from Mary. She was praying over and over and over again for this intention. And maybe you have a family problem, a friendship, a marriage that's been strained or torn. Maybe the pain of separation can feel so deep and lasting. God is a God of reconciliation. He is a God who restores. He's a God who specializes in making all things new. And through the chaplet of divine mercy, I'm telling you, he hears these prayers. Hearts are softened. Forgiveness takes place. Healing takes place. And new beginnings unfold. So right now, whether it's your health or your finances, whether it's your relationship, whether it's some intractable problem, it's an addiction, a proclivity, let's bring it to the Lord, and we will ask for his mercy. And I know he hears these prayers. I'm absolutely convinced that God hears these prayers. That's why we have so many answered prayers and so many miracles that come in all the time. There's such a body of faith here, and the Lord's heart is moved by this prayer. So I want to pray in thanksgiving, too, for what God has in store for you and what he's now setting in motion. Eternal Father, we offer you the body, blood, soul, and divinity of your dearly beloved Son, our Lord Jesus Christ,
0: in atonement for our sins and those of the whole world.
8: For the sake of his sorrowful passion,
0: have mercy on us and on the whole world.
8: For the sake of his sorrowful passion,
0: have mercy on us and on the whole world.
8: For the sake of his sorrowful passion,
0: have mercy on us and on the whole world.
8: For the sake of his sorrowful passion,
0: have mercy on us and on the whole world.
8: For the sake of his sorrowful passion,
0: have mercy on us and on the whole world.
8: For the sake of his sorrowful passion,
0: have mercy on us and on the whole world.
8: For the sake of his sorrowful passion,
0: have mercy on us and on the whole world.
8: For the sake of his sorrowful passion,
0: have mercy on us and on the whole world.
8: For the sake of his sorrowful passion,
0: have mercy on us and on the whole world.
8: For the sake of his sorrowful passion,
0: have mercy on us and on the whole world.
8: Holy God, holy mighty one, holy immortal one,
0: have mercy on us and on the whole world.
8: Holy God, holy mighty one, holy immortal one,
0: have mercy on us and on the whole world.
8: Holy God, holy mighty one, holy immortal one,
0: have mercy on us and on the whole world.
8: Eternal God, in whom mercy is endless and the treasury of compassion inexhaustible, please look kindly upon us and increase your mercy in us, so that in difficult moments we may not despair nor become despondent, but with great confidence submit ourselves to your holy will, which is love and mercy itself. Jesus, I trust in you. Jesus, I trust in you. Jesus, I trust in you. Our Lady, Queen of Heaven.
0: Pray for
8: us. Our Lady of Champion.
0: Pray for us.
8: Mother of Mercy.
0: Pray for us.
8: Our Lady of Guadalupe.
0: Pray for us.
8: Our Lady Reconciler of Peoples and Nations.
0: Pray for us.
8: Virgin Most Powerful.
0: Pray for us.
8: Saint Joseph.
0: Pray for us.
8: Saint Faustina.
0: Pray for us.
8: Saint John Paul II.
0: Pray for us.
8: Saint Peregrine.
0: Pray for us.
8: Saint Jose Maria Escriva.
0: Pray for us.
8: Saint Brother Andre Bisset.
0: Pray for us.
8: Blessed Michael Sopochko.
0: Pray for us.
8: And all you angels and saints.
0: Pray for us.
8: In the name of the Father, and of the Son, and of the Holy Spirit.
0: Amen.
8: Amen. I just love these prayers, don't you, Brooke? Another answer prayer. Another great answer. So many miracles of reconciliation, tumors disappearing. If you have an intention, you can email us here at relevantradio.com. 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Mark an answer prayer or praise report. I love sharing those. 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All donations are tax deductible. And Brooke, maybe you can tell everyone about this medal. This is a medal. I don't know if you can see. I'm going to try to put it up to the camera. It's probably not going to be in focus.
0: There it is.
8: You really can't see it. It's a medal of St. Joseph. But on the back of this medal, too, is a is holy oil from the shrine, from the oratory of St. Joseph. And maybe after this short break, I'll tell you some stories. There have been unbelievable miracles of paralysis, of people who've been crippled, of people with cancer, of all sorts of intractable problems, received healing through this oil. Father Rocky went on a pilgrimage, and he brought back limited quantities. I mean limited. I don't know if they'll be here by the end of my broadcast. There's only less than a couple hundred left. And I think of the national audience that we have. If you can help us with a small gift today, if you can make a donation, we don't have a dollar-for-dollar match today, but this is a special premium for Dollar Day, but there's all sorts of other ways you can give. If you can help us, we'll send you this. And I was saying to Brooke, it's a beautiful sacramental that maybe you give to somebody who is sick in the hospital with cancer, is going through radiation treatment or chemo or is on dialysis. Maybe your kids are going back to school. Put it in their backpack or put it on their keychain or put it into someone's hands who you're praying for that conversion. So, Brooke, maybe you can tell them a little bit more about it, how they can get it, and what a beautiful sacramental this is.
0: Absolutely. And I love that you talk about the healing aspect of it. You have the St. Joseph medal holding our Lord, and then on the other side is that oil. And Brother Andre once said, everything comes from St. Joseph, who obtains these extraordinary graces from God. I am nothing more than a lowly instrument. And he talks, I have on my laptop today, there's a special quote by St. Andre Bisset that says, it is with the smallest brushes that the artist paints the best paintings. And so really, it's in the spirit of that we want to give this to you. It is that St. Joseph oil-filled medal from the oratory that was founded and built because of the devotion of St. Andre Bisset to St. Joseph and all that came along to build this at the highest point on Mount Royal in Montreal. And this oil that burns in a lamp before a statue of St. Joseph that was used by St. Andre Bisset to help the poor and the sick who so often came for healing from the Lord. And he himself understood. He was a humble doorkeeper. He had ill health most of his life. And from the earliest time as a boy, also had a devotion to St. Joseph. And Father Rocky himself pilgrimaged there. I know, Drew, you've been sharing the amazing story of Father Rocky's own miracle healing there related to the network, to Relevant Radio. And he brought these medals back from pilgrimage for you to wear, to carry, to gift it. And we only have them available today, as you mentioned, Drew, and while supplies last, and they're going quick.
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8: Well, thanks for joining me. Let me tell you about a really powerful little sacrament. I want to get you plugged into this. And maybe you've been a Catholic your entire life. You're like, well, what's a sacramental? What's a sacrament? You know, all these words. And, you know, why do you guys talk about sacramentals all the time? And, you know, I'll walk you through what a sacramental is. And I want to offer you one that is very limited right now. I know they're going so quickly. And if you want to try to get in and help Relevant Radio, we're halfway through our pledge drive now, a little bit more than halfway through our pledge drive. This is one of our ways of saying thank you to you. And I think we've had such beautiful gifts, ways to say thank you all throughout this pledge drive. This one I love in particular because I'm a big believer. I was in Europe. I brought back some oil from St. Philomena. It's this healing oil that has worked unbelievable miracles. And again, it's not the oil. It's God's grace, and all credit goes to God. His brother Andre would tell you. There's this remarkable tradition at St. Joseph's Oratory in Montreal. It goes all the way back to St. Brother Andre, where he would give to the sick oil that's associated with a lamp that was burning before St. Joseph, and he'd tell them to pray with confidence. It makes me think also of the great Maronite saint, you know, St. Sorbonne Malouf. There's oil that has exuded from his grave, all sorts of miracles, right? God uses this stuff. So this lamp before the you know, burning before where St. Joseph, where St. Brother Andre would pray and ask St. Joseph to intercede, he started to take this oil and he'd put it on people. And extraordinary things would happen. People began reporting healings, and crutches were left behind. And of course, Brother Andre, they start coming back to him. Oh, brother, you healed me. And it wasn't me. He says, this is not a magic oil. And he always gave credit to St. Joseph. It was always St. Joseph. This oil of St. Joseph is so powerful. People would come to him sick and frightened. They'd be desperate. And, you know, next thing you know, remarkable things would happen. He would simply pray. And he would tell them to pray. And I'm going to give you the same advice he'd give. He says, just pray to St. Joseph. And sometimes he'd give a little oil with the lamp. Sometimes he'd anoint him with it. And he says, it's not medicine. It didn't have, let's say, supernatural power. But God somehow imbues this thing with his grace. I mean, the oil was a sacramental. It was a tangible expression of faith, a way of taking your suffering and placing it into the hands of St. Joseph and saying, St. Joseph, intercede for me. And then the stories began to multiply. People reported extraordinary healings. They reported favors. The sick came in increasing numbers, and people arrived on crutches and with canes, and Brother Andre became famous throughout all of Montreal. And whenever somebody tried to credit him, he pushed back, right? Don't thank me. Thank St. Joseph. He didn't want you to become dependent on him. He was just the instrument, right? You have to become dependent on God. And I say the same thing to you. I know you have a problem right now. Maybe you're struggling in some way. Maybe you just got that cancer diagnosis. Maybe the spine is really bad. Maybe that knee that you just had replaced doesn't seem to be doing so well. You know, put it in the hands of St. Joseph. You know, dip your finger into that holy water, if you will. Make that sign of the cross. Light that holy candle. Wear that miraculous medal. Pick up your rosary. They're all sacramentals. They're not magic. They're ways of drawing us closer to God. And then pray. That's what you need to do. Pray, pray, pray. Because sometimes the miracle, you know, is that the cancer disappears. Sometimes the miracle is that you suddenly have the strength maybe to face the cancer and it doesn't disappear. Maybe the miracle is the person who hasn't been to confession in 35 years comes home to God. Maybe that cancer or that cross in your life you're praying for, maybe the miracle is not the total eradication of it. Maybe it's the reconciliation of the family. Or it's peace in the middle of the suffering. You know, God works in mysterious ways. He brings everything together for the good. And I know you might be praying right now, Lord, why haven't you taken this away from me? Why, God? Why do you allow suffering? Brother Andre understood that prayer. And he would do quite the opposite. You know, he would just say, hey, have confidence in God. Turn to St. Joseph, who protected the Holy Family. Ask him to take care of your situation and leave it in his hands and pray and hope and trust. So when you do that, I'm telling you right now, great things happen. There was a guy, and this is when Brother Andre was around. This is early 1900, 1910 maybe. This guy's name was Martin Hannon. He was an employee of the Canadian Pacific Railway. He had suffered a terrible accident a couple years earlier, and this is one of those credible published accounts. You can find it at the Shrine. In the early 1920s, this was published by a Canadian journalist up there. What happened to this guy, heavy blocks of marble. Can you imagine this? They fell on him. They crushed his feet and his legs. I can't think of something more painful or horrible. I've been suffering this ankle injury, right? I can't imagine having slabs of marble destroy my legs and feet. 2 years, this guy couldn't even walk, right? He needed crutches. And then somebody told him about this religious brother in Montreal. So Hannon made his way up to Brother Andre. Now, picture the scene, right? Brother Andre is not a physician. He's not even that educated. They put him as a doorkeeper because of that, right? And yet he he's not standing in some elaborate healing chapel. He's this diminutive Holy Cross brother who had such confidence in God and in St. Joseph. And according to the account, Brother Andre saw this man in his plight, and he rubbed Hannon's injured leg with this oil that we're going to make available to you today from the shrine. And he prayed over him. And then he told him, get rid of your crutches. And this man who for 2 years could not walk without them looked at Brother Andre and said, what? Brother Andre says, get rid of your crutches. And Hannon walked, not eventually. The account says that he left his crutches behind right then and there. He didn't even use a cane. The following day, he reportedly went to the offices of Montreal, to the newspaper there, and he told everybody what happened. And suddenly the story of this miracle man, Brother Andre, began to spread like crazy beyond the oratory. And this wasn't just one of the miracles that was formally approved by Rome for Brother Andre's canonization. But there were so many miracles. I had a guest on a little bit earlier in the show. They said that there are so many miracles that have happened. So it's such a remarkable historical account. But you notice the pattern. This is what struck me, right? Prayer first. Turning to St. Joseph, the oil, and Brother Andre refusing to make himself the center of the story. If you would like, Relevant Radio is offering to you today a dollar a day pledge. If you can come in at that dollar amount, we're going to give you this book, The Greatest Commandment by Archbishop Fulton Sheen. But Father Rocky went to Montreal. He went to the very place where these healings have taken place. He brought back, which is really, I think, a solid medal. It's an image of St. Joseph with the child Jesus on it. And I don't see too many medals like this. This is really a very beautiful medal. And Brother Andre would hand out medals of St. Joseph all the time. It was one of the ways he would give to people who were having problems. What's so cool about the medal on the backside of it is this little capsule, and it's filled with this healing oil where so many miracles are taking place. So if you can help us in our mission, I know God's going to bless you. You're going to help us. You're going to bless others. 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And who knows, maybe God will use this sacramental in a special way for you. 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There's a lot of these with crutches and healings, right? But a woman who was paralyzed as well. But I'll tell you one about terminal cancer. If you know somebody with terminal cancer, I'll tell you about a miracle that Rome itself investigated. But I had to take a short break. I'm going to give you an opportunity right now. We only have like 200 and some of these medals left. And again, I know by the end of my broadcast, they'll probably be gone. If you want to help us and you can make a sacrificial gift and maybe give this to somebody you know that's sick or is in need or maybe keep it for yourself, you should call right now. 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Ask Brother Andre to intercede. I know God hears these prayers. It's not a magic rabbit's foot or formula. It's not a talisman. God honors our faith and our trust. And so often, like he has shown us in scriptures, he uses sacramentals in pretty amazing ways. Short pause. And I want you to listen to what you're about to hear, because this is the fruit of Relevant Radio. We call these miracle moments. When you donate, you may never see the fruit of your gift personally, but I'm telling you what, God uses it. And here's a great example.
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2: 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I was angry. I was depressed. And all of a sudden, the radio on my new car went out. And I was furious. I was like, now what? You know, that kind of an attitude. And I pulled over on the side of the road. And all of a sudden, lo and behold, you started talking about the Catholic Church and God. And I'm just here to tell you, I don't know what happened in that car, but God came and rescued me.
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4: 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We've been talking about this beautiful St. Joseph oil-filled medal, yours for a dollar a day or $365. And this is truly a special sacramental. It contains oil from St. Joseph's Oratory of Mount Royal in Montreal. And as Drew, you've pointed out, the general rules for sacramentals are important to mention. It's especially if it's blessed. It's not just like any other item. It should be treated with proper dignity and respect. They should not be used just as any other common item. And as you mentioned, they're not
0: superstitious, like a secular charm. But on that note, you know what's interesting? I just read an article from the Wall Street Journal about the Coach brand, the purse brand being revived. And what is being credited for this huge surge is these charms that all the girls are loving. Well, the Gen Z and the millennials, they love it. I get that. But how much better, how much more amazing going back to the Sacramentals, the beauty of the Sacramentals. This one, as you mentioned, it's so perfect if you want to wear it as a necklace for any young boy or man or woman. I mean, it's anyone, any age. And this is not just a charm. It's a sacramental. It's God's grace, the intercession of St. Joseph, the healing oil, that we may be open to the Lord's healing of all our wounds and our afflictions. And what astonishing stories you share, Drew. So this is that same oil that burned in the lamp before, that still burns still before St. Joseph, the statue, and that Father Rocky brought back for this day and this purpose. But we are limited, and you can only get them today and while supplies last.
8: I love it, too. I don't understand it, to be honest with you. I mean, St. Philomena, if you go to Mugnano, Italy, there's oil that comes from her lamp. All these miracles have taken place. She's a patron saint of the impossible. And, of course, you know, St. Charbel is another one. And, of course, Brother Andre. There's just three off the top of my head. There's others I could probably mention as well. But it is a sacramental. And, again, I go back to what the Catechism says. You know, these are sacred signs which bear resemblance to the sacraments. They're different from the sacraments. But through prayer, the church teaches, they prepare you to receive grace and they help sanctify the circumstances of your life. That's out of the Catechism. You can read that for yourself. Relevant would love you to have this, right? This is a beautiful gift. It's a beautiful medal of St. Joseph filled with this healing oil from the oratory. They are limited in supply and they're going real quickly. If you can help in any dollar amount, we need you. So consider that. If you don't give for the medal, fine. The number to get in, 877-291-0123, online at relevantradio.com or the mobile app. Whatever you can do is a blessing to us, and I know it's a blessing to others. You can really sacrifice and get that medal, give it to somebody. Who knows how God's going to work it? All right, I'm going to take a short pause. Be right back.
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8: It's just good to hang out with you. I mean that. I love sharing some of these things with you. You know, sacramentals are not sacraments. What's a sacrament? Well, that's baptism and confirmation and the Eucharist and penance and the anointing of the sick and holy orders of matrimony. You've got seven of them, right? Sacramentals are a little bit different, and I'm a big believer in them. You know, I don't think they're magic, but I wear a St. Benedict medal. I wear a scapular, right? I carry a rosary. I have holy water in my office and in my home. Right? Those are sacramentals. And their effectiveness is bound up with the prayer of the church and with our disposition to the faith. So I think there's something profoundly Christian about that. Why? Because Christianity is not afraid of physical things, right? God created matter. Jesus took on flesh. Jesus used mud to heal the blind man, right? People sought to have St. Peter's shadow fall on them. And they were healed in Acts 19. And you know, how about the cloths that had touched St. Paul were brought to the sick? And what happened? That was a sacramental. Illness has left them. That's why I think this sacramental here is just so cool. I mean, we have a history for over a century and a half of these healings taking place.

58, somewhere around there. He was really sick with cancer. And he's identified, you know, basically his condition had deteriorated dramatically. You know what happens if somebody's being eaten alive by cancer. It's a horrible thing. And they were giving him radiation. Radiation treatment had couldn't help any longer control the disease. And he was considered terminally ill. So he was going to die. The doctor said, there's nothing else we can do. And I think they gave him about 30 days. And he was so weak. He was in chronic pain. And he remembered Brother Andre. And Aldino, years ago, he visited this oratory of St. Joseph. And he learned about this humble little porter who had spent his life telling suffering people, trust in St. Joseph. Just trust in St. Joseph. Ask him to intercede for you. So Aldino began asking Brother Andre's intercession. And then something happened. The doctors they couldn't explain. His cancer disappeared. It was gone. The medical commission, working on the Congregation for the Cause of Faith, they examined his case. They accepted this cure as being extraordinary. This guy was on his deathbed. And yet, St. Joseph's Oratory itself records this as the miracle that brought about the great cause of beatification for Brother Andre. John Paul II, by the way, beatified him in 82. But one more important distinction here. I think it just tells you something about the extraordinary reputation for the intercession that continues even after Brother Andre's death. The saints are intimately connected to us. That's why Brother Andre turned to St. Joseph. That's why we can turn to St. Faustina or to Brother Andre or to Padre Pio or whatever saint it is that you want. I would suggest you do the same thing. And I know we all have crosses. And maybe your cross right now is cancer. Why not pray? You don't have to go to the oratory. It's great if you can. I think there's something very powerful about pilgrimage. You can also sacrifice. You can give alms. We don't do that today. You know, we hold on to our money. We worry about it. You know, your gift to Relevant Radio in this moment is a gift of alms. So if you can make a sacrifice, if you can call 877-291-0123 and make a gift, maybe make a heroic gift and get this medal and this book, give it to somebody with cancer, give it to somebody who's struggling with addiction or, you know, proclivities or whatever it might be. Again, there's different levels for all these gifts. The dollar a day gift, you get the book for on Bishop Sheen and this medal, and there's lots of other premiums. But whatever you give, if you can give in any way to help us, God will bless you. It's a gift of alms. If you can give and get the medal, praise God for that as well. Remember hearing the story of in the 1990s, there was a 9-year-old boy, right? And this one's extraordinary. He used St. Joseph's oil, and he was riding his bicycle. Basically, what happened, he got struck by a car, bottom line. And his injuries were catastrophic, right? He had suffered a head trauma. He went into a coma, and days had passed, and nothing happened. And his condition now was critical. And according to the accounts, and again, the doctors there in Montreal have recorded all this. They told his parents that, I'm sorry, there's nothing we can do. His death is going to be imminent. His body's shutting down. And eventually the medical team withdrew the equipment that had been assisting in his breathing, and they expected him to pass on. Now imagine being his mother or his father, right? Can you imagine your 9-year-old baby who was struck by a car just riding his bike is laying there, and you've been told he's going to die. There's nothing we can do. I'm sorry. And while this is happening, friends of the family, they said, you know what we're going to do for you? We're going to go to the oratory. And we're going to pray. And they did. They went there. It's 1990. And they prayed to Blessed Andre at the time to intercede for the healing of this child. And then they bring something back. You know what they brought back? They brought back this St. Joseph oil and a medal. And then Brother Andre, they brought a prayer card. And the parents joined them in prayer. And then something unexpected happened. The boy begins breathing on his own. And all of these other maladies and ailments and injuries, they begin to heal. Within 3 weeks, this boy awakens from his coma, and there his condition continued to improve. Within the following weeks, according to the archdiocese there, the boy made such a rapid recovery from his injuries that had put him on the brink of death. He was healed, released from the hospital, grew up, and was subsequently described as both healthy and active. And here's what separates this story from the others. The church investigated. The diocese inquired it in 2005. The case went to Rome. Medical specialists examined it. And on February 20th,

0: sex in the year 2009, the Medical Commission of the Congregation for the Cause of Saints reached a unanimous and favorable judgment that that recovery was scientifically inexplicable. Pope Benedict XVI, later that year, went ahead and cleared the way for his canonization. Now we have Saint Andre, right? Andre Bessette. And it's just one of a remarkable series of stories that are told over and over again. And again, God used the sacramental. He used this medal of Saint Joseph. He used that holy oil. And what do we see? We see God in his mercy and his providence prevail. So grateful to share these stories. Make a pilgrimage there if you can. Turn to Brother Andre. Turn to Saint Joseph. And if you want, we have a medal. Only limited supplies are left. 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
1: 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You can also submit there or the app, three simple ways to give hope. And just a few minutes left in this hour, Drew, we've been talking about this amazing St. Joseph oil-filled medal. It's Wednesday at St. Joseph's Day, kind of goes back centuries, a pious tradition. And so it's special to be able to offer this to you. It has that oil from St. Joseph's Oratory of Mount Royal in Montreal. That goes back to St. Brother Andre Bessette that we've been hearing about. He encouraged the sick to anoint themselves with this oil. And Father Rocky brought this same oil back, and you can find that contained within the medal. Limited quantity, though. And St. Andre Bessette was known as the Miracle Man of Montreal. Very humble. We heard earlier over 1 million people attended his funeral, that of a humble doorkeeper, and that oratory built on the highest point of Montreal. And so I guess maybe emblematic here of our lives as we make the climb to heaven, and we're making the climb to 5 o'clock Central Time on Friday with the pledge drive, that we need you as Sherpas. We're going together here to climb the summit, and we will either meet our goal or we won't. We're just about 48 hours away, and we're doing this together. Every gift, every act of support keeps it going. Drew, we have just over 200 medals remaining, and that is it. Actually, less than 200.
0: Than that, yep.
1: And just a few minutes left in this hour, only available today. Again, $1 a day or $365, and while supplies last.
0: Yeah, while supplies last is the key. 877-291-0123. You can give in any dollar amount and help the mission. For $1 a day, we're going to offer this book, The Greatest Commandment, a Fulton Sheen anthology of love. Of course, he's the next, he's going to be beatified in just a couple weeks now. And of course, this medal along with that $1 a day pledge. But, you know, whatever you can do, please help us. If you can come in at the larger amount and get the medal, that's great. I was saying a little bit earlier, because I was thinking about this. I was in chapel for about an hour today before the show. I was doing a little bit of praying, and I was reading a little bit about Brother Andre. Who would I give this to, right? I pray the chapel every afternoon with you, Brooke, and we hear people who come with their cancer problems or broken relationship. You know, maybe it's your husband who's away from the faith. Maybe it's your wife that's sick. Maybe it's that child that's in a disordered relationship. Maybe it's somebody who's just struggling spiritually, right? They're saying, hey, I don't believe in God. I'm having a problem. Maybe you want to keep it yourself because there's some personal cross you're carrying that maybe nobody really knows about. That's what makes it special today to me, really. Your dollar a day pledge, $365. We're going to send you the St. Joseph oil-filled medal containing oil from St. Joseph's Oratory in Montreal, brought back personally by Father Rocky. He bought every medal that was there, so you're not going to be able to get it. And this isn't a good luck charm. It's a sacramental and a reminder to pray, and it's something tangible. You're saying, St. Joseph, I trust in you. And your pledge does something else. You know, you're praying for somebody you love, and you're helping us too to reach somebody else's husband or somebody else's daughter or somebody else's frightened mother. That's the beauty of this, because your generosity brings hope to so many people. Call right now. Medals are going pretty quickly. 877-291-0123. Ask yourself, who needs this medal the most? 877-291-0123. 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
1: And Drew, yeah, we are 183 left. That is
0: less than an hour for you and me to spend together.
1: Yeah, if this is something that you could use or want to give, this is the time to call to get in on this again today only while supplies last. 877-291-0123. One thing notable too is I'm seeing a lot of monthly gifts, and what's beautiful about that is you might not even know, but you are automatically then enrolled in the St. Joseph Giving, and you're included in the masses there at the oratory. What a beautiful, Emelinda, you are included in that, and you're also receiving that medal in Palmdale, California, Valerie in Bozeman, Montana, Amika in Chicago, Illinois, Tom in Montana, all over. Thank you for giving. 877-291-0123, Drew.
0: Look, we can't do this without you. 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I want to thank you for whatever you can do. 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We're more than halfway through our pledge drive. 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
5: Carmel, how am I saying that? From San Francisco.
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6: The story behind it is my mom was very devoted to Our Lady and Our Lady of Mount Carmel. Carmel, since I came to the States, that's what I'm called, but I called Carmel in Ireland years and years ago. My mom got married very late in life and had issues in becoming pregnant, and was advised that she probably would not have children. However, she was continually praying to Our Lady of Mount Carmel, and I was born on that day. And I believe I was christened on St. Anne's Day, so I'm called Carmel Anne. So I'm very, I'm a little bit, not that spiritual, religious, but I have come back to the Catholic Church maybe about 4 years ago through Relevant Radio. And I may start wearing this scapular again, because I've mentioned, I've heard that it may be a little superstitious, but listening to the Father today gives me some encouragement.
7: Thank you so much, Carmel. 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And I'll continue to pray that that way that the Lord is drawing you just unfolds in your life in beautiful ways. So thank you for sharing that.
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0: Hey, thanks for joining me. Good to be with you today. Let's change gears slightly. I want to talk angels for a moment, if we can. I'd love to get your take. I was thinking about this. I was reflecting just on how many times my life has been saved. You know, it's because I think God had a mission for me. When I was younger, you know, of course, you drive like an idiot when you're a teenage boy. I know I probably have been saved by my angel many times. There's been other instances, too, where I've really seen the intercession of the angelic. And, when I was thinking about this, I was thinking, there's an entire world that surrounds you right now that you can't see. And the Catholic Church teaches that, angels are real. They're not symbols. They're not mythology. They're not departed loved ones, that suddenly grew wings, like a lot of people believe. They're these powerful spiritual beings created by God. And one of them has been, entrusted to you and to guide you, to guard you for a very specific mission. And I want to talk about all things angels today. What do you know about your guardian angel? Can you communicate with him? Can your guardian angel protect you physically? Does he know what you're thinking? Can angels appear as human beings? And perhaps I think one of the most fascinating questions at all, what happens to your guardian angel after you die, right? I'm joined this afternoon by my senior Brian Bransfield, author of Angels, Our Guardians in Spiritual Battle. He joins us today, and we're going to explore the extraordinary unseen world of the angelic. Good to have you with me, Monsignor. Good afternoon.
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0: Well, I love this topic. People have lots of angel stories, and maybe I'll take a few calls. Let me open the phone. So if you have an angel story, right? If you have, not a story, but if you have a question, maybe you're wondering, can you name your angel? What happens to your angel if you're in purgatory? I mean, maybe, but whatever your question is on the angelic, you can join me right now, 888-914-9149. We'll take a few of your calls and your questions. I thought we'd do a 101 on angels. What is an angel, Monsignor? How powerful are they? What in particular does one's guardian angel actually do? Let me hand it off to you there. There's a million questions we can communicate.
12: Certainly. Thank you. Angels are pure spirits. That doesn't mean that they're ghosts or that they're apparitions or phantoms. It means they're real. It certainly doesn't mean they're unreal. Angels are real, personal, spiritual beings created by God with a free will and an intellect, but they do not have a body that's composed of matter. They are purely spiritual beings. They're part of the invisible, but nonetheless, real creation. And as such, they become present in the visible world. Ordinarily, they're present invisibly. They can become visible. They can take on a body if God permits it and for purposes of it advancing their companionship with us. But that body is not a body that is someone's body. It's not a person's body. It doesn't become part of the angel's nature. Their nature as pure spirits allows them to transcend the laws of time and space. So we, human beings, composed of body and soul, we have one relation to time and space. Angels have another. Their nature as pure spirits allows them, they can become visible. Again, if God permits it, they can become even visible in our dreams. But they, for example, as pure spirits, they can act with incredible speed, that they can pass from one end of the world to the other in an instant. So they're not limited as we are, and they're created very close to the light of the glory of God. So they're created by God. They're created beings. They're not sprites. They're not fairies. They're real beings created by God to give him due worship and to administrate the beauty of the visible world, to make known to human beings and to all of creation the mysteries of God. That's their task.
0: Let's talk about their creation. Were they created all at once? Do we know the moment in which some angels, chose God, others rebelled? Of course, we have the great fall of the angels. We can talk about that as well. But talk about the creation of angels. Why did God create them? Because we hear about angels, archangels, cherubim, seraphim, thrones, dominions. You go through all the principalities, powers, right? There's this hierarchy of angels. So maybe let's talk about their creation before we talk about the fall. Let's talk about the creation and ultimately these hierarchies. Because most people only know, hey, angels, they're all guardian angels. But no, there's a lot more to it. There's a whole angelic realm.
12: That's an excellent question, Drew. For St. Augustine, the Doctor of Grace, he tells us that when God said, let there be light on the first day of creation, then he created the whole entire host of angels, all the angels. the first day of creation, let there be light. All the angels are created immediately, directly by God. They are creatures, again, with intellect and free will. They're not demigods or little gods. As he creates them, they're created with freedom. So they make a choice for God or against God. All angels are created good. Even Lucifer, the fallen angel, we're told a third of the angels fell with Lucifer by the book of Revelation. But in their original creation, all the angels are created good, and they're given a choice, one choice. Because of their nature of their creation so close to God, and because of their superior angelic intellect, angels know in the light of God, they know the mysteries of the visible universe, and they are told the mysteries of God. It's described to them in the light in which they're created, very close to God. And one mystery stands out for the angels, according to the fathers of the church, that the Son of God would take flesh, the incarnation from the womb of the Blessed Virgin Mary, that the Son of God, without ceasing to be God, would become man and take the nature of human beings to himself and dwell among us. So much did he love us. And the majority of the angels rejoice in this, and they confirm themselves. Yes, they say yes to God. They're amazed by the humility of God who would become man, and they say yes, and they choose him. But there's one angel of note, Lucifer, who, when he sees the great humility of God, that God would take our nature and not the angelic nature, it's as if Lucifer were to say, you, God, are going to take the nature of them, human beings, created beneath me, creatures of body and soul, I'm a pure spirit. Why don't you take angelic nature? It's as if he would say something like that. He rears up in his insolent pride, and he says, I will not serve. Non serviam. I will not serve. And he convinces a third of the angels in their pride out of envy. So pride is what has the Lucifer cast out of heaven. Envy is the way his sin enters the world. And so he falls, and angels from each choir would have fallen, and he communicates this to them. And in their one choice, because remember, angels have such an advanced intellect, they can learn nothing else to change their mind, and they're created so close to God, and in his light they see these things that God reveals to them. There's nothing more they can know to change their mind. So his uproar goes on continuously. The fact that angels can't repent, fallen angels can't repent, shows no defect in the mercy of God, but shows the true nature of an angel, what an angel is. And so two-thirds of the angels rejoice, and they choose God permanently, and their choice can never be taken from them. One-third fall, and they become evil spirits, the demons, who their job now is to cause trouble for us. But they could not have, they do not want us to have, to be close to God. And so through temptation and sin, especially mortal sin, they want us to reject God. They don't have much invested in atheism angels. They know that we're going to look around the world and see that there are signs that there's a creator, as St. Paul said. What they want us to do is to believe in God and to reject the fallen angel.
0: My guest today, Monsignor Bransfield, if you want to join us, I only have him for a few minutes. We have a slightly amended schedule, and when I come back, I'll take your calls. If you have a question about the angelic, about your angel, or angels in general, feel free to dial in. The studio number is open. You can get in at 888-914-9149. Angels, do they have emotions? Do they have free will? Can angels make mistakes or even change their minds after they made this decision? Do you know your angel's name? Can you name an angel? Is that something you don't have the right to do? And does your guardian angel know when you're going to die? What happens to them after you die? And can they visit you in purgatory? What happens if you don't make it to purgatory? Let's put it that way. Can animals see angels? Are they around the tabernacles? Do they guard churches? I mean, there's so much we could talk about when it comes to the angelic. Feel free to join us, 888-914-9149. Our conversation will continue with more right after this.
13: Hi, this is Father Rock. Today only, when you make your Dollar Day pledge for a year, you'll receive two thank you gifts, Archbishop Fulton Sheen's book, The Greatest Commandment, and the St. Joseph Oil-Filled Medal. This medal contains oil from St. Joseph's Oratory in Montreal, one of the world's most beloved shrines dedicated to the foster father of Jesus. This oil carries a beautiful devotional tradition dating back to St. Brother Andre, founder of the oratory, who encouraged the sick to anoint themselves with oil placed before a statue of St. Joseph while asking for his intercession. That tradition continues today at St. Joseph's Oratory, where the oil is bottled for pilgrims, the same oil that is sealed inside this medal. That's why I selected this medal during my pilgrimage to the oratory. 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
1: 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So we need you to keep going. Join us in saying Servium, I will serve. It's Brooke Taylor joining Drew. The big story of the day, Drew, is what Father Rocky just described, that St. Joseph oil-filled medal that is yours for a dollar a day gift or $365. And Drew, are you seeing what I'm seeing with these numbers here? We don't have many left.
0: 148 is all we have. Wow. Is that what I'm seeing, Brooke?
1: That's crazy. Right. That's it. So now's the time. Today is also the only day that you can get this. And Drew, you just have about 45 minutes left on the air, and you've been talking all day about the story of St. Andre Bessette, the beauty of the oratory, how that was built, St. Andre's life and legacy, the healing oil. There's so much. I really recommend to go back and listen to the podcast if you missed any of it. I think last hour was actually a record hour for us as well. So thank you to everyone. Your heart is very evident, but I'm looking too, Drew. We're about 40% of the way to our goal, and we have 48 hours left basically to get there. So we could use some larger gifts as well.
0: If you can help in any dollar amount, we need you. I mean, we are more than halfway through our pledge drive. And Brooke, as you point out, we're only 40% of the way there now. So we've got a lot of big hills still to climb. But look, I'm going to trust God. He'll give us exactly what we need. If you can come in at the dollar a day level, that's a great premium for you. You get the Greatest Commandment. That's a book by Archbishop Fulton Sheen. It's called a Fulton Sheen Anthology on Love. And, of course, this beautiful medal of St. Joseph. It's a today-only premium that Father Rocky brought back. You just heard him talk about it. It's a St. Joseph oil-filled medal. But your donation isn't really, you know, what we put in your hands. It's about what you put in, I think, somebody else's heart, and that's hope. It's that person who's driving home right now from the oncology appointment, or for that father whose child has walked away from the faith, or somebody who's sitting alone right now and doesn't think they're going to make it another day. That's what your gift does. They turn on Relevant. They hear the mercy of God and heard on the chaplet. They hear the great teaching that they get throughout the day here, and their lives are changed. 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Brooke?
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14: Angels always have something deeper in mind. They intervene to make known the mystery of Jesus Christ, and in doing so, to show how he has defeated evil and won salvation. But they often intervene in those numerous ways, countless times a day, right in front of us. And they want to draw a connection with us through these individual moments. Moments where they protect us, moments where they enlighten us, moments where they teach us, so they can lead us further.
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0: That was the voice of Monsignor Brian Bransfield. He's the author of Angels, Our Guardians in Spiritual Battle. And we're talking about angels today. I thought it'd be kind of fun to do. It's always a great topic. We all are given these angels. You are never alone. And you might have questions, right? You might have some questions that have always kind of, I don't know, haunted you about your angel. You know, are they lifelong companions? I think they're more than lifelong. I think they're eternal companions. Person seen everything you've done, the good, the bad, and they know your struggle, their journey, and their mission is to help you to get to heaven. Does your guardian angel have a name? Should you try to discover it? Does every human being have a guardian angel? When do you get it? From conception, at baptism? Lots of questions. But see, let's pick it up on one of these very common questions that are often out there. It's a little bit more mundane, but a lot of people. Well, let me do this before I give you that question. Let's go to the phones. I know I'm on a short schedule here. Let me do this. We'll grab a few quick questions for you. Mickey is in Phoenix, Arizona. Mickey, good afternoon.
16: Hi, Darryl.
0: Hey.
16: I was wondering, do angels have gender?
0: Great question.
12: Very good question, Mickey. Angels are beyond gender, so there would not be male and female. We, in the limits of our language, will often refer with a pronoun for angels and use it, but angels would not have a specific gender. So gender is really specified in the body. Angels do not have a body. So no, angels would not have gender.
0: You know, it's just popular art, like St. Michael's depicted as a masculine figure quite often, right? Monsignor?
12: Yeah, so the attributes, so by analogy, we often would use that. So they'll say, a man of God came to me.
0: Right.
12: So angels, when they take on a body, will often take the characteristics of it, but that does not become part of the angelic nature. That doesn't become part of the angelic being. So we would not ascribe gender to angels in the way that we ascribe to human beings.
0: And angels can take on human form, right? I know I encountered my angel one time, but clearly they I think they've done that many times. We see them in Scripture, too. They're all throughout Scripture.
12: Sure.
0: Sarah is in Oak Park, Illinois. She's got a quick question for you. Sarah, good afternoon. You're on with Monsignor Bransfield.
17: Hi. Hi, good afternoon. Thank you. About a year ago, September, October, I was at my volunteer job, and there was nothing going on. I was sitting there, and I heard a voice. And I want to know if it was my angel or was it the Holy Spirit. I heard a voice tell me or ask me to go get a dermatology examination. So I didn't think of anything else. I just called, made the appointment, and the doctor found a serious melanoma that was not apparent to me.
0: Wow.
17: And they caught it in time, and it was not, had not spread. And it just occurred to me that my life was saved. And I just wonder, is this the Holy Spirit or is this my guardian angel?
0: Great question. Not seeing you right
12: there. That's just wonderful news. It's clearly divine providence. And it can be the voice of your angel. It can be the voice of the Holy Spirit, your patron saint. So knowing which might be a little difficult. Usually with a spiritual director, one can begin to discern and asking God's grace to enlighten us. But it's clearly an action of divine providence and God acting in a way where he chose to make that known to you. So I myself would not doubt that it was your guardian angel.
0: Right. Let's go to Margo. She's in Naples, Florida. Hi, Margo.
18: Hi, how are you? I'm a new listener, and I thank you for the Monsignor today. And so I refer to this person who found me January 2nd this year, seizing, and there was not much air or, you know, heartbeat or anything, but that I was found. And this person is not somebody that knows, that comes by my place ever. She's a good friend of mine. However, she just felt this gnawing to go to my place, you know, and I'm a widow, no kids, nobody would have found me. And by the grace of God, I'm alive today, but I was in a coma for a week in January. Uh-huh. But I refer to her as my guardian angel. So I suppose if it's pure spirit, you know, my guardian angel could have whispered to her to get over there. I'm not really sure.
0: Oh, I love it. Well, first, I'm glad you're listening, Margo. I'm glad you found us.
18: I'm new. I was a Catholic, but I don't even know how I got on this station. But
0: maybe it was your angel.
18: I'm an avid listener.
0: Maybe it was your angel.
18: Yeah, it's all the angels.
0: You never know.
18: Switch
0: that dial on you. I love it. Well, you stay tuned here. And if you listen for a while, you're going to come back into the church. I want to invite you to do that, too. So I don't know why you left.
18: I'm back.
0: Oh, you're back.
18: I'm with you every day.
0: Well, good. Get back.
18: I'm not back, but I have to go to confession.
0: Yeah, go do that. That's it, and you're back. Yeah, that'd be great.
18: I got to get everything, you know, cleaned up.
0: All right, you'll be glad you did. Trust me. It'll be the best decision
18: of your life.
0: Well,
18: I didn't do any of this, but I'm hanging on to you guys every day, so you have saved. You've been part of my journey.
0: That's so sweet. We're glad to be part of your family. You hang in there, and I'll tell you what, we'll pray for you, and Let me know when you make it to confession, you receive the Lord and the Blessed Sacrament again. Monsignor, let's pick up what she picked up, what she said. I think this is such a great point. You know, I mean, yeah, her angel could have easily went to the angel of her best friend and said, hey, you should go check on your friend. Saint Jose Maria Escriva often talked about sending your angel into like an interview or a difficult conversation or something. Go ahead and send them before you. Can you address that whole issue? Can our angel intercede for us in that way? And do we have the ability to ask them to maybe intervene or you know, come to the rescue of something? Maybe we're worried about our child. We wake up in the middle of the night. Can you say to your angel, go and, you know, make sure they're safe, or speak to that if you could?
12: Definitely. You know, angels have a communication through them, through the various choirs and hierarchies. So angels communicate in an instant. So I would definitely believe that a guardian angel can nudge the other, so to speak, to use an image, and send someone to another person, send the other angel to prompt the person to go check on someone. I think angels do that a lot through the day. I don't think it's rare. I think our ability to be docile to their suggestion can often be rare. We can be distracted or forgetful, but I think our angels prompt us dozens of times a day to give fitting worship to God, to take recourse with God, to do acts of charity. What's described as an act of charity, to go check on someone else. It's as if, you know, when the Virgin Mary went to visit Elizabeth. So angels will always be prompting us towards acts of charity, and that sounds like exactly what happened.
0: Yeah, I love it. Margo, thanks so much for your call, and I know you've got to run in about a minute or two here. I'm grateful to have you here. You know, one of the things people often question is, can I name my angel? Maybe you can address that. Also clear up another common misconception. Some people, thanks to popular movies, think that if somebody they love died, their child, their spouse, well, now they're an angel. So let's clear up some of the misconceptions that might be
12: there. Sure. One should not name their angel or attempt to find out the name of the angel. I think Pope Benedict had even taught that in a teaching, that because naming or getting the name of someone implies a type of power, and we don't have that. We have a relationship of docility, and they have a relationship of guardianship to us, but to name implies a type of power we want to refrain from. We know the name of certain angels, obviously the three archangels, Gabriel, Michael, Raphael, but we should not be curious about the name of our guardian angel or be investigating or think we have it or pray to know it. So that's a very important piece.
0: Before we run, I want people to get your book. What's the best way to connect to it? How can they
12: reach best way to pick it up is on Amazon or at our Sunday Visitor. It's Angels Are Guardians in Spiritual Battle. Angels Are Guardians in Spiritual Battle.
0: Cool.
12: So those would be the ways that to pick it up.
0: Hey, Padre, we'll also put a link in our show notes. I know a lot of people are driving or running errands. They're like, oh, I forgot the name of the title. Who's that priest? We'll put a link. So if you want to get this book, it's one of the best books on angels that are out there. I mean that. I've seen it. I've read it. And that's how Monsignor, my path actually crossed. I had him on after Saul's book. So I got to take a short pause here. Monsignor, thank you. Pray for us, okay?
12: Thank you.
0: Appreciate being with you. You guys, short pause. I'll be back with Brooke. We got a lot more. We'll share some angel stories coming up, too. There's some great ones, okay? A number of you are on hold. I'll do my best to get you on the air. Our conversation continues with more right after this. Hang out with me.
1: 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If you're listening, if Relevant Radio has given you hope, that's our theme for the pledge drive this week, is give hope. Today is the day to give hope back. If you say, you know, I've seen the evidence, I have encountered the beauty, the good, the true, the beautiful, heard the truth, this is a small way to keep it going program you'll not hear anywhere else. I love hearing live calls. No social media. I don't think any form of media can quite make that same connection. And whether it's apologetics with Patrick Madrid, you're calling in for prayer with Drew or Father Rocky, or right now talking about angels, we realize we're a family. I love the questions, the stories, and the head of the Holy Family is what we're emphasizing today. That is Saint Joseph. We have this special gift for you. While supplies left, we have to look at that, Drew, how much we have left. Not many.
0: Wow.
1: It's a dollar a day gift. Yes, $365. I want to make sure you know that's it. That's all. And you'll receive the St. Joseph oil-filled medal. It's a sacramental, and it has that oil from St. Joseph's Oratory of Mount Royal in Montreal, brought back by Father Rocky
0: Yeah. Hey, this is a rare gift. There's only about 100 of them or so left. That's it. And we have about 35 minutes here, and there's going to be 100 and some people who are going to pick them up. And we were before Angels, we talked a little bit about Brother Andre. And he was a powerhouse prayer warrior. He was a doorkeeper, and he would anoint people with this oil from a lamp that would burn there at the oratory and hand them a medal of St. Joseph. And Father Rocky brought these back. And he never told people that the oil was magic. He never claimed that he was healing anybody. He just simply gave them this or anointed them with this healing, with this oil. And they asked St. Joseph to intercede. And he said, just trust God. And what happened? Miracles took place. Cancer disappeared. The paralysis left their, you know, would walk. You know, all sorts of crazy things took place. So Father Rocky wanted to give these to you. So this Wednesday only, we have something extraordinary special for a dollar a day pledge. There's only 100 of them left. So if you want to sneak in and get them, now's your chance to do that. We'll give you this St. Joseph oil-filled medal containing oil from St. Joseph's oratory itself. And maybe you wear the medal. Maybe you keep it in your pocket. Maybe there's somebody you love that's sick. Maybe you give it to a person, say, I want you to know I'm praying for you. I'm praying to St. Joseph for you. Maybe you just invite him into the faith. 877-291-0123. We have limited numbers. 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
0: way. Thanks for joining me. Let's take a few of your calls, too. We'll talk angels today. Something fun, right? Angels are cool. I like them. Let's pray, though, before we go in. We'll turn to the Queen of Angels, Our Lady, right? And Relevant Radio is in the middle of its winter pledge drive. We're more than halfway through our drive, and we've entrusted every hour to our Blessed Mother. So let's ask her to send angels to protect, guard, guide you, and maybe to touch the hearts of those who can help her son's apostolate here, Relevant Radio, continue to win souls. Love Margo's call. But if you have a need right now, let's gather together. We'll just take just a minute. Whatever's on your heart, that intention that's really heavy on you today, maybe that person that really needs prayer in your family, maybe you're driving, let's take 1 minute. We'll together lift our hearts up to the Queen of Heaven, the Queen of Angels, and we'll ask her to intercede. Remember, most gracious Virgin Mary, that never was it known that anyone who fled to your protection, implored your help, or sought your intercession was left unaided. Inspired by this confidence, we fly unto you, O Virgin of Virgins, our Mother. Here we come, before you we stand, sinful and sorrowful. Our Mother, the Word incarnate, despised not our petitions, but in your mercy, hear and answer us. Amen. In the Father, Son, and the Holy Spirit. Amen. We turn to her during these pledge drives quite often. We've entrusted to her. We know God's going to give us exactly what we need. And she went at Cana and told her son, hey, they need some help here. There's no wine. And that's what Relevant does. We go to her and say, hey, we need a little help. We got to get through the next 3 months here at Relevant. So we just trust her. And that's the secret to the spiritual life. You know, Brother Andre, we're talking about this oil and this metal that they're giving away during the pledge drive for the Dollar Day pledge. It's one of the premiums. But, his whole thing was about trust. Trust in St. Joseph. He'll intercede. You know, go to Our Lady. She'll intercede. But it's divine mercy. The heart of it is trust. That's what I often say. So it's really the key to the spiritual life. Trusting God. He's in control of your life. He's going to work everything out for you. Don't worry about it. Just take one day at a time, one step at a time, and give it to the Lord. You know, do what you have to do, though. I'm not saying you sit back. You also have to be proactive here. But we're talking angels, too. And the other thing, too, I just one final thought here, and I'll take a couple of your calls. When you look around, and you see your home and your family and your job and the traffic outside your window, and you see the physical world, I mean, that's all we sometimes see, right? It's kind of crazy. Yet there's an unseen world, and it's populated. I mean, it's not only those who've gone before us, but it's the angelic. And there are, I mean, I think Padre Pio said if we could see demons, right, it would blot out the sun. That's how many demons there are that try to thwart us from our eternity. But, I mean, a third of the angels fell, right? So think of how many more of the angelic there are. And they're all over Scripture. You see them in the Garden of Eden, right? You can go back to Abraham, stopped him from taking the life of his son. Jacob sees angels ascending and descending between heaven and earth. Raphael, saying, you know, the angel Raphael accompanies Tobias on his journey. Gabriel, one of my favorites, he appears to Our Lady in her little house in Nazareth. And there's a lot of others in between there. But, you know, angels are there the night Christ was born, and they filled the heavens with their song. They're there when Christ is tempted in the desert. They're there in Gethsemane. They're there when he rises from the dead at the tomb, right? Magdalene meets one. They're there at the Ascension. They're there in Revelations. There are angels everywhere. They're woven throughout salvation history, and something even remarkable, they're woven into your own life because the church teaches that you have one. You have a guardian angel. And maybe you have walked right now 60, 70, 80 years of your life thinking you're alone, suffering in these dark moments. I just want to tell you, you're not. You were never alone. Not when you were a frightened child. Not when you made that terrible decision as a teenager or a young adult. Not when your car nearly went off the road. Not when you were tempted. Not when you were praying. You were never alone. Your angel was always there, and that's their mission, ultimately to help you get to heaven. So let's talk about it. I know you may have encountered your own angel. I'll take a call or two times. Going to go quickly here. Have you ever encountered your angel? I did. I met my angel. It was such a great experience, too. We'll talk a little bit about it. We'll start with San Francisco. I hope I get this right. Lila. Lila, good afternoon. Good to have you with me. Good afternoon.
2: Good afternoon.
0: Hi.
2: See if I could get through this quickly.
0: Sure.
2: Without getting so emotional.
0: Okay.
2: I think I experienced it. I was very young and very bad place in my life. domestic violence, fear, children, and a husband who didn't really respect me. Due to it all, I got pregnant. Mm-hmm. And I didn't want that to happen. That was forced upon me. I felt like I just couldn't go no further. I just couldn't take on another child. And so I decided that I was going to have an abortion. No one knew about this. No one. And I didn't know who to go to. I was just lost. That day I was getting ready to go to have the abortion. And out of nowhere, somebody knocked on my door, and it was a nun. I couldn't tell you if it was an angel or not. Through all the years, I've always wondered if it was a guardian angel. But it seems she came through my door. I opened it, and she seemed that I was crying really hard because I didn't know what to do. It seemed like she knew, was telling me that she knew what I was going to do. But she talked to me. She sat me down, and I couldn't really see her. I just know she was a nun. And she told me not to do this. Because my child was going to be something special in life, or could be if I did it. I didn't know what my child was going to bring into this world.
0: Wow.
2: Because when she left, all I know is that I don't remember saying goodbye or walking her out. I just sitting there crying. And when I looked up and I had, like, I knew what I was going to do. And I didn't go. But I ran out looking for her. Couldn't find her anyway. It was a matter of seconds and minutes. Yeah, she couldn't have disappeared that quick.
0: Right.
2: But to this day, I still believe that she was a guardian angel, an angel. Somebody, God sent her to me. Yeah.
0: Well, you know what?
2: I lost my son young. I'm here at the cemetery visiting him. But I always remember the story. I didn't know whether I should say it out loud on the radio because I never told nobody, and I would never tell him what I was going to do. And I'm still unable to forgive myself to think of doing it.
0: No. Don't beat yourself up over that. You did the right thing. You chose life. And you know what? God intervened. I'm with you. Very easily it could have been your guardian angel who came to prevent you from not only, great damage to yourself and to that child that God gave you, but that child had a mission in life. You know, when you cross over to the other side of the veil one day and you look back at the scope of your life, you're going to see in perfect retrospect, you know, not only this testimony right now that you're having, this story may be impacting somebody who is thinking about having an abortion in this very moment. And because of what you went through, this person too may choose that life. They may realize, yes, God gave me this. It's a gift. And this child has a mission. God creates us all for a certain purpose in life, your child and their child. Do not beat yourself up about this. You know, do not. God loves you. His mercy is infinite. He has forgiven you. You have to forgive yourself. Okay? And know that you right now, by sharing this, are maybe saving somebody else's life and saving some other woman from a lot of harm. So, Lila, I'm so glad you called. You ought to take a look. I don't know what your faith is, if you're Catholic or not.
2: I'm Catholic.
0: There's some great female saints, right? There's Saint Faustina, who I have a love for. You ought to take a look and see what she was wearing. Maybe it was Saint Faustina. Maybe it was some other nun. You might be surprised at who you come across because they do intercede. So the reason I say Saint Faustina, she had her order had a special. A special connection to women in crisis, pregnant mothers. And so you take a look at what she's wearing. Maybe St. Faustina herself came to intercede for you, you know. But, you know, I'm so glad you called. I really am. And If it wasn't some nun, some saint, right? Maybe it was your angel. And she came to give you that message. And that's the way God works in our lives.
2: I was just going to ask a question, if it's possible. Throughout my life, I am Catholic, and throughout my life, is it possible that a patron saint, like you said, could be your guardian angel or a guidance in life? Because I have had some really big tribulations, trials and tribulations in my life. And I always pray to this one, St. Teresa of the Child Jesus.
0: Oh, yeah.
2: Of the Flower Child.
0: She's a powerhouse. So, she's special.
2: And when I go through my worst times in life, I refer to her, and it seems like she always comes through.
0: Yeah. Well, here's the thing. You know, you have a specific angel that was created by God to accompany you. Okay, so that's a little different than St. Therese. She had an angel too. God created one that accompanied her in her mission. But the saints, I think, choose us, believe it or not. I do. I know that I was drawn to St. Faustina, chose me. And you might have a certain affinity to a particular saint, and you call upon that saint. And St. Therese is one of those powerhouse saints that has interceded for so many and worked so many different miracles. You've got your angel. You can call upon these saints. You are guarded and you are surrounded by the intercession of this beautiful communion of saints. And I'm so glad you called. I got to pause right there, though. I have to take a quick break. I hope to hear from you again. Thank you for sharing such a powerful and such a beautiful testimony, okay? I've got to take a short pause. You know, you wonder when you listen to Relevant Radio what you're going to hear. That's such a great story, right? Such a beautiful moment there. And it's true and it's real and it's raw. And, you know, I believe that moment has helped somebody else. There's going to be a child that lives because of it. When you donate, I often say there are things called miracle moments. You wonder what your gift does. You wonder what your donation to this apostolate does. It does just what you heard there. Listen to this. This is another case of how God is using Relevant Radio.
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6: 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I'm calling you with a praise report. I called you back in October from the Houston Methodist Hospital Chapel, where my son had undergone a liver transplant, and he was in ICU, and I don't think I could talk because I was crying so hard and just begging everyone to pray. I have to tell you that we saw miracle after miracle. It was unbelievable what God was doing for that child. And we are so grateful, and I cannot tell enough people how great God is and how much prayers are powerful. Thank you so much to everybody who prayed, and to God Almighty most of all.
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1: 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It's Brooke Taylor joining Drew. Less than 15 minutes left in the hour, less than 48 hours left in our pledge drive. Your support allows us to continue to reach souls like what we just heard, that extraordinary miracle moment, that extraordinary call, Drew, from Lila with the message of Jesus Christ, the fullness of truth found only in the Catholic Church. As St. Augustine said, let us live well and the times will be good. We are the times. So that means if we want to see a renewal in marriage and family and culture, we have to be part of it. And today, right now, you are part of this renewal. Every day that you are here, that you pray with us, and you support the work of this mission. And Drew, I'm looking at the numbers here. I'm looking at the time. We have this beautiful St. Joseph oil-filled medal today only, and while they last, for $1 a day or $365, it's a sacramental. The oil from St. Joseph's Oratory in Mount Royal in Montreal is located in there. And we have less than 100, now less than 90, I think 82 left.
0: Wow. Yeah, they're going quickly. Brooke and I only have about 14 minutes to make this available to you, down to 82 of these beautiful, beautiful St. Joseph oil-filled medals that Father Rocky brought back from the oratory where this water, oil actually comes from and where so many miracles have been credited. You know, Brooke, I'm looking at the call screen here, too, and I'm seeing so many people coming in for a second gift. You know, I want to thank Kim in Bedford, Iowa, and Phil in San Antonio, Texas, and Karen in Campbellsville, Wisconsin, and Anonymous in Robinsonville, Texas, Brenda in Mandan, North Dakota, Anonymous in Midland, Texas, and the list goes on. These are people who are coming back. They're taking advantage of this special Wednesday-only premium. If you would like to help, then please call 877-291-0123. 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It all helps women like we just heard, like Layla and so many others who need Relevant Radio. We don't know how God is using this apostle. One thing we do know is he's touching hearts. He's drawing souls closer to himself. And you play such a big role in that. Call right now. Be part of that. You are part of the story. 877-291-0123.
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0: back to us. He always returns generosity and charity. And I just want to say thanks for your sacrifice. We all live within our means. I mean, all bills to pay. I know life is not inexpensive. So when you decide to give to the work of God or to somebody in need, I'm always both impressed, but I also know that God is delighted by that. So thanks what you can do. Hey, if you're just tuning in, we're talking angels today. And, you know, I think the angels, they're intimately connected to us. And we just heard a really powerful story. But they're also there in spiritual warfare. You know, the majority of angels remained faithful to God. A third of them rebelled. They were cast from heaven. And the important thing is we're not to be afraid of the evil one, right, or these fallen angels, because Christ has already won the victory. Turn to your angel if you're going through times of difficulty, if you feel demonic presence, if you feel division in your life, if there's a proclivity or an addiction that seems to overcome, ask your angel to help you. You know, they remind you that spiritual warfare is real, and the enemy doesn't, they want to do quite the opposite. They don't want you to get to heaven. But the angels also remind us of God and his providence and how much he loves us. You are not traveling alone. Trust me, in this life, you have somebody with you. Jenny is in Appleton, Wisconsin. Jenny, good afternoon. Thanks for calling in.
1: Hi, thank you for this program. I was just leaving work and I turned on the radio and then this program started and I just had to tell you what happened.
0: Okay.
1: I'm a little choked up from that last woman because I just listened to her story. So I'm just so super proud of her and I think she's awesome. It was a story where I was out visiting my daughter. My daughter's in the driver's seat. I'm in the passenger seat. She's an officer in the armed forces and we were going through a checkpoint. And as we're coming up to the checkpoint, you just sit still and behave and my daughter, as we're approaching, I could see coming towards our vehicle to check us was in my gut. I just didn't like what I was seeing in this person. I just kind of a gut reaction. And then just there they were. They didn't like come up from the ground or whatever. All of a sudden on each side of my daughter were two angels and their arms were stretched out and up to the side, one on one side, one on the other, and the car was inconsequential. They were about twice the height of the vehicle, and I couldn't see my daughter sitting next to me in the car. All I could see were the guardian angels, and I just sat there and just took it in, and I could, you know, if we had umpteen time, you know, all day to talk about it, I could describe exactly what they showed me, what they look like. I'm not saying that's what angels look like, but that's what I was shown that they look like. And one had one arm up, the other side, the other angel had another arm up, and they were encircling my daughter. And I just sat there and looked at them, and they were just power. It wasn't like, you know, humans, like if you punch something, it's powerful. Yeah. They just were power. Yeah. And then all of a sudden the car is moving. I mean, I couldn't see my daughter and then just boom, gone.
0: Wow.
1: And I looked at my daughter and I said, I saw your guardian angels and I saw them. And then, and I told her what had happened and she said, Mom, that man never saw me. Wow. He never saw me. He took my identification, but he never, he couldn't focus on me.
0: Wow.
1: And I thought, and I had no idea. And then as it turns out, that man is a man who is a stalker and abducts women and harms them in a very bad way.
0: Yeah.
1: And we found that out later. And then that man was taken out from the armed forces. But I just want to say every single mom out there, don't stop praying for your kiddos.
0: no kidding. And ask their angel to intercede. I mean, yeah, I love the story because he couldn't focus. I mean, the angels have the ability to do that. I have less than a minute here, Jenny, but you know, one of the things that we often hear described with those who have these angelic encounters, even in the scripture, you know, the angels always say, be not afraid. There was a power in that experience. What else did you see? I mean, can you describe it in about 30 seconds?
1: Well, they were both upright. As I said, the car did not even mean anything. The car didn't even exist. They were just there above it. Their faces were straight forward and their chins back a little bit and their arms out. And there was, you could not see my daughter at all.
0: I love it. Jenny,
1: they just totally surrounded her.

0: Thank you for sharing that story. What a beautiful story. Yeah, call upon our angels. Send them, okay? I have to take a short pause. I'm running out of time in the show. I'd love hanging out with you. We just had a few more hours, but I'll be right back. Don't go away.
1: What a powerful phone call. What a powerful show, an hour. You never know what you're going to hear, but always you can trust the true, the good, and the beautiful. For your dollar a day gift, we have a special opportunity for you while supplies last for a St. Joseph oil-filled medal. 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We've been talking about this premium today only, and we are just over 48 hours until we wrap up this pledge drive, so we could use some larger gift as well. But also hearing you earlier today and all throughout the day, the beautiful stories of St. Brother Andre Bessette and also St. Joseph, is that Andre Bessette encouraged the sick to anoint themselves with oil that you will find in this beautiful sacramental, and asking for the intercession of St. Joseph. This is oil that burned before the statue of St. Joseph, and a multitude of healings happened and happened still, and that same oil is inside that medal that you'll receive. And he said, St. Andre Bessette, that it's with the smallest brushes that the artist does his best paintings, and he himself as a tiny small brush. And you know, he was this humble doorkeeper who was in ill health most of his life as well, and out of this is the founder of St. Joseph's Oratory, the largest church in Canada, the world's largest shrine dedicated to St. Joseph. I mean, it's remarkable. Over 1 million people attended his funeral, and of course we have the patronage, the intercession of St. Joseph. So it's a wonderful opportunity, Drew. And we only have at this point under 75 left.
0: 74 now. You're right, going down fast. I can't believe this. It's 71 now. My screen just refreshed. That's crazy. Thank you for your generosity to this apostolate. I mean, we really are grateful for all that you do. We mean that. If you want to get in, it's not too late. You can still call 877-291-0123. You can go online to relevantradio.com. You can always use the mobile app. There's three great ways to give. I personally, when I make my pledge, every pledge drive, I go ahead. I'm also in the St. Joseph's Reoccurring Society. You can also set up a reoccurring gift that comes out automatically. It's a great way of doing it. But, you know, you're into your app pretty quickly. I love this sacramental. And I love this medal because I know how busy you get. You start your morning, right? But I would suggest take this medal. If you don't wear it, put it in your pocket. That way, when you put your hand in your pocket, you feel it, right? Yeah, I carry a rosary. You can carry a St. Benedict medal. You can wear your scapular. These are all sacramentals. But this St. Joseph oil-filled medal is such a great gift. And maybe you're going through a difficult time. Ask St. Joseph to intercede. Right? Maybe you're praying for the healing. You take it out of your pocket and put it in the hand of that person that's sick that you're visiting in the hospital. You know, keep it in your pocketbook. You put it in the car of your loved one. Put it in that child's backpack. And ask St. Joseph to intercede and to protect. Inside this medal is oil from the St. Joseph's Oratory in Montreal, the shrine, which has been credited with many, many extraordinary miracles through this great saint. And it's our Wednesday only premium, $1 a day. And you also get Bishop Sheen's book, The Greatest Commandment. But you have to call now less than 2 minutes, 2.5 minutes ago. 877-291-0123. Brooke, that day has flown by.
1: It sure has. And we have so many people to thank. It's really been a beautiful thing to see all the names and the cities and the places and your gifts. And I know every name represents a soul, a story, a family. So just thank you, first and foremost. We did make a little headway here, 41% of the way to our goal, yeah. Drew. But again, we've got 48 hours left, so we could definitely use a bump. A big thank you to Stephen in Wisconsin, Denise in Munster, Indiana, Pat in Tempe, Arizona. Lots of monthly gifts, too, coming in at that dollar a day level, Drew, which is wonderful because it means you're also receiving that St. Joseph medal. And 66 left.
0: Wow, it's crazy. 877-291-0123 online at relevantradio.com. And Brooke, you're right. When we started, we've moved the needle here. So tomorrow's going to be a big day. We're more than halfway through this pledge drive. we can use your support. Now, the good news is that Doug Hinderer is coming up, and Timberry will follow. Of course, Father Rocky will lead the rosary, so we got a lot coming up. Brooke, thanks for being here with me today.
1: You got it.
0: I look forward to being with you tomorrow again. It'll be fun.
1: Thanks, Trim.
0: We're getting close. That's Brooke Taylor. Say a prayer for her. My thanks to Nick Sentovich and Patrick Haylog and Molly and everyone who's been part of the show today. It's always good. Thank you, too. I mean, with powerful calls, what a beautiful time we get to spend together. I'll talk to you in about 21 more hours. I'm looking forward to coming back, okay? We'll hang out then. Until then, God bless, and I'll offer.
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4: 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In the Missal, it's Liturgical Year A, Cycle 2. Thursday is a day to pray the luminous mysteries of the Rosary. And today is the memorial of St. Bernard, Abbot and Doctor of the Church. He was born into a noble family in 1090 in eastern France. When he was 23, he and 30 young nobles entered the monastery of Citeaux. 3 years later, he was sent to found the monastery of Clairvaux. His monastery at Clairvaux attracted many new members. From it, monks were sent to Portugal, Switzerland, Italy, Germany, Sweden, England, and Ireland to establish new Cistercian communities. He was a brilliant writer who knew the Bible extremely well. He had a great devotion to Mary. St. Bernard died in 1153. St. Bernard, pray for us. Let's offer this day to the Lord. My Lord and Father, inspire my thoughts, words, and actions, and accompany them with your aid so that I may undertake all my activities according to your will and out of love for you. I ask this through Christ our Lord. Amen. And along with Pope Leo XIV, we pray that in large cities often marked by anonymity and loneliness, we find new ways to proclaim the gospel, discovering creative paths to build community. 10 Minutes with Jesus is a guided meditation on the gospel of the day prepared by a Catholic priest. Here's today's 10 Minutes with Jesus.
5: My Lord and my God, I firmly believe that you are here, that you see me and that you hear me. I adore you with profound reverence. I ask you for pardon for my sins and for the grace to make this time of prayer fruitful. My Immaculate Mother, Saint Joseph, my Father and Lord, my guardian angel, intercede for me. In today's first reading from the prophet Ezekiel, we hear the words of the Lord. I mean to display the holiness of my great name. I mean to display the holiness of my great name. Jesus, we'd like to pray about these particular words in this time of prayer. And maybe what they lead us to imagine, what they lead us to think about. So the Lord is saying, my name has been profaned. My name has not been taken as it should have been. Maybe there are times we've hurt others. Maybe we ourselves have physically, verbally used the name of the Lord in a way that doesn't pay it respect. And this is quite common. Tragically, this is quite common in modern English, is to hear the name of God, your sweet name, Jesus, used as a swear word, used as something that's hard, as harsh, as rude, as an insult, as an exclamation of anger. We want to repent. It's not just our own sins that we can repent of. We remember this. We can also make reparation for the sins of others. And for the times where others have used that name and maybe we've been slow to say what that means to us, for the times when we ourselves have hurt you, Jesus, my Lord, by using your name as something other than your glorious mystery, a glorious way of identifying you as Savior. Well, Jesus, we take this moment to say sorry. Sorry for the times where your name in our lives has not been held holy. You taught us to pray in that beautiful prayer, the Our Father, hallowed be thy name. May your name be holy. This is what it's saying. Father in heaven, may your name be held holy in my life. Hallowed be your name. The tense of that clause of the Our Father is to make it come about. You know, may it come about that your name in my life is holy. May that be clear. Well, this seems to be the proclamation that the Lord is making in today's first reading from Ezekiel. I mean to display the holiness of my great name. But where? Where, Lord, would you like to do this? Where would you like to display the holiness of your great name? It's in my life. It's in our lives. Where will people know that the Lord's name is holy? They'll know it from knowing you and knowing me, from seeing the way we go about things, from seeing the way we go about our daily work, our daily conversations, our struggles in life, our plans, our desire to reach out to others, our desire to be joyful. They'll know it by these small actions. Or also they won't know it. If our lives look pretty similar to the life of someone who has no faith in God, then it's not going to be much of a teaching tool. It's not going to say much about the one we follow. But actually, if you and I are saying, as we are, by trying to go deeper in our faith, trying to love the name of Jesus, trying to follow what you, Jesus, have called us to in the gospel, to a life of holiness, a life of love, a life of faith, but also to our particular mission that we're asking you, Jesus, reveal what it is that you want for my life. Where is it you're calling me to serve? If we're those people, then we want it to matter that we follow God. We follow the living God. We want that to matter. We want that to show itself. Not that we're taking part in some performance. We're not. Jesus, for the times when we make it a performance, for the times when we make it about ourselves, again, we repent, because this isn't about us. This is about you. This is about pointing to you, pointing to the joyful life that you want to offer every soul under the sun. Every soul we come in contact with is a soul you have loved and you have poured out your blood for. In wanting to display the holiness of your great name, Lord, I suppose these words could sound, if we just take them at face value, and maybe allow them to stir in us what the work they need to do, it could be taken as showing off. One who wants to display the holiness of his name. There's something about this, maybe just to my British sensibilities, maybe more widely than that, can sound a little bit showy. But Lord, this is not why you display your name. This is not why you reveal yourself. Because in the sentences that come afterwards in this amazing reading, that's well worth praying with today. The reason you want to show who you are, show the power of your name, show the holiness of your identity, is so that you can pour your spirit into me. I will take from your flesh the heart of stone and give you a heart of flesh. I will pour clean water over you and you will be cleansed. I will put my spirit in you. These three promises all occur in the space of that short passage. The effect of you revealing your holiness is that I am cleansed, is that I'm reset, renewed, refreshed. This is an incredible fruit. And then you call me to be holy. Jesus, you remind us of this in the gospel. Be holy as your heavenly Father is holy. That's in St. Luke's gospel. That Matthew puts it, be perfect as your heavenly Father is perfect. What is it to be holy? Well, it isn't to be showy. That the one thing we kind of maybe could take from that reading that would be the wrong reading of it, to think that, is the Lord showing off here? Well, how easy it can be in my life, and maybe in your life too, brother, sister, to make our call to holiness into a call to impress. This is not what the call to holiness means. It's not a call to be impressive. It's not a call to be showy. It's not a call to direct attention to ourselves. It is a call to mirror who God is in our lives. I'm called in my daily duties to mirror God, who is holy, who cannot be profaned in any way, who can't be mixed in with things of the world. You cannot serve both God and wealth, God and money, Jesus says in the gospel. Jesus, thank you for these words because they remind us to worship the Lord your God and serve him alone. This is the first commandment. This is the everything for us, to worship the Lord who is holy, who is separate. This is the Hebrew word holy, kadash, holy, separated, set apart. Your holiness is to distinguish you from that which is worldly, that which is moving in an opposite direction. This is how scripture sometimes uses the word world. A worldliness that is to make of this world a God, to make of the things of this world a God. When I worship the world, when I worship the things of the world, I am so distracted from worshiping the one who alone is holy and who calls me to mirror him, to image him. How do I do this? Well, I pray. Pray. To spend time with you, my Lord, in prayer is to mirror you, is to become more who you are in my life. Mother Mary, you understood this so well. We're in the middle of these two beautiful feasts of the Assumption of Our Lady to Heaven, of the Coronation of Our Lady in Heaven. These two feasts reflect the work of Jesus in you, Mother. Not your own achievements, but how you allow him to do his work in you and receive, therefore, the gift of the Lord's holiness in your life. This is what I'm called to. This is what you're called to, brother, sister, to receive the gift of the Lord's holiness in my life. I give you thanks, my God, for the good resolutions, affections, and inspirations that you've communicated to me in this meditation. I ask you for help to put them into effect. My Immaculate Mother, St. Joseph, my Father and Lord, my guardian angel, intercede for me.
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4: 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It's the memorial of St. Bernard of Clairvaux. I'm Paul Sadek, and this is Daybreak on Relevant Radio and the Relevant Radio app. We begin this day of prayer joining with the whole church as we're led by our friends at divineoffice.org in the invitatory psalm and the office of readings.
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0: Their own strength could not save them. It was your strength and the light of your face.
1: Their own strength could not save them.
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0: We heard with our own ears, O God. Our fathers have told us the story of the things you did in their days, you, yourself, in days long ago.
3: To plant them, you uprooted the nations. To let them spread, you laid peoples low. No sword of their own won the land. No arm of their own brought them victory. It was your right hand, your arm, and the light of your face, for you loved them.
0: It is you, my King, my God, who granted victories to Jacob. Through you, we beat down our foes. In your name, we trampled our aggressors.
3: For it was not in my bow that I trusted, nor yet was I saved by my sword. It was you who saved us from our foes. It was you who put our foes to shame. All day long, our boast was in God, and we praised your name without ceasing.
0: Glory to the Father, and to the Son, and to the Holy Spirit.
1: As it was in the beginning, is now, and will be forever. Amen.
2: Their own strength could not save them. It was your strength and the light of your face.
4: Turn back to the Lord. He will not hide his face.
2: Turn back to the Lord. He will not hide his face.
3: Yet now you have rejected us, disgraced us. You no longer go forth with our armies. You make us retreat from the foe, and our enemies plunder us at will.
0: You make us like sheep for the slaughter, and scatter us among the nations. You sell your own people for nothing, and make no profit by the sale.
3: You make us the taunt of our neighbors, the laughingstock of all who are near. Among the nations, you make us a byword, among the peoples a thing of derision.
0: All day long, my disgrace is before me. My face is covered with shame at the voice of the taunter, the scoffer, at the sight of the foe and avenger.
3: Glory to the Father, and to the Son, and to the Holy Spirit.
2: As it was in the beginning, is now, and will be forever.
1: Amen.
2: Turn back to the Lord. He will not hide his face.
5: Arise, Lord. Do not abandon us forever.
2: Arise, Lord. Do not abandon us forever.
3: This befell us that we had not forgotten you, that we had not been false to your covenant, though we had not withdrawn our hearts, though our feet had not strayed from your path. Yet you have crushed us in a place of sorrows and covered us with the shadow of death.
0: Had we forgotten the name of our God, or stretched out our hands to another God? Would not God have found this out, he who knows the secrets of the heart? It is for you we face death all day long and are counted as sheep for the slaughter.
3: Awake, O Lord. Why do you sleep? Arise. Do not reject us forever. Why do you hide your face and forget our oppression and misery?
0: For we are brought down low to the dust. Our body lies prostrate on the earth. Stand up and come to our help. Redeem us because of your love.
3: Glory to the Father, and to the Son, and to the Holy Spirit.
2: As it was in the beginning, is now, and will be forever.
1: Amen.
3: Let us pray. Lord Jesus, you foretold that we would share in the persecutions that brought you to a violent death. The church formed at the cost of your precious blood is even now conformed to your passion. May it be transformed now and eternally. by the power of your resurrection.
2: Arise, Lord, do not abandon us forever.
0: The Lord led this holy man along a sure path.
1: He showed him the kingdom of God.
6: A reading from the book of the prophet Isaiah. Thus says the Lord, a shoot shall sprout from the stump of Jesse, and from his roots a bud shall blossom. The spirit of the Lord shall rest upon him, a spirit of wisdom and of understanding, a spirit of counsel and of strength, a spirit of knowledge and of fear of the Lord. And his delight shall be the fear of the Lord. Not by appearance shall he judge, nor by hearsay shall he decide, but he shall judge the poor with justice and decide aright for the lands afflicted. He shall strike the ruthless with the rod of his mouth, and with the breath of his lips he shall slay the wicked. Justice shall be the band around his waist, and faithfulness a belt upon his hips. Then the wolf shall be a guest of the lamb, and the leopard shall lie down with the kid. The calf and the young lion shall browse together, with a little child to guide them. The cow and the bear shall be neighbors. Together their young shall rest. The lion shall eat hay like the ox. The baby shall play by the cobra's den, and the child lay his hand on the adder's lair. There shall be no harm or ruin on all my holy mountain. For the earth shall be filled with knowledge of the Lord, as water covers the sea. On that day, the root of Jesse set up as a signal for the nations. The Gentiles shall seek out, for his dwelling shall be glorious. On that day, the Lord shall again take it in hand to reclaim the remnant of his people that is left from Assyria and Egypt, Pathros, Ethiopia, and Elam, Shinar, Hamath, and the isles of the sea. He shall raise a signal to the nations and gather the outcasts of Israel. The dispersed of Judah he shall assemble from the four corners of the earth. The envy of Ephraim shall pass away, and the rivalry of Judah be removed. Ephraim shall not be jealous of Judah, and Judah shall not be hostile to Ephraim. But they shall swoop down on the foothills of the Philistines to the west. Together they shall plunder the Kedemites. Edom and Moab shall be their possessions, and the Ammonites their subjects. The Lord shall dry up the tongue of the sea of Egypt and wave his hand over the Euphrates in his fierce anger and shatter it into seven streamlets so that it can be crossed in sandals. There shall be a highway for the remnant of his people that is left from Assyria, as there was for Israel when he came up from the land of Egypt. You will depart with joy. You will be led away in peace.
1: Mountains and hills will break into joyful song before you, and all the trees of the forest will clap their hands.
6: There will be a highway for the remnant of my people, as there was for Israel when they came out of the land of Egypt.
1: Mountains and hills will break into joyful song before you, and all the trees of the forest will clap their hands.
5: From a sermon by St. Bernard Abbott. Love is sufficient of itself. It gives pleasure by itself and because of itself. It is its own merit, its own reward. Love looks for no cause outside itself, no effect beyond itself. Its profit lies in its practice. I love because I love. I love that I may love. Love is a great thing so long as it continually returns to its fountainhead, flows back to its source, always drawing from there the water which constantly replenishes it. Of all the movements, sensations, and feelings of the soul, love is the only one in which the creature can respond to the Creator and make some sort of similar return, however unequal though it be. For when God loves, all he desires is to be loved in return. The sole purpose of his love is to be loved, in the knowledge that those who love him are made happy by their love of him. The bridegroom's love, or rather the love which is the bridegroom, asks in return nothing but faithful love. Let the beloved then love in return. Should not a bride love, and above all, love's bride? Could it be that love could not be loved? Rightly then does she give up all other feelings and give herself wholly to love alone. In giving love back, all she can do is to respond to love. And when she has poured out her whole being in love, what is that in comparison with the unceasing torrent of that original source? Clearly, lover and love, soul and word, bride and bridegroom, creature and creator do not flow with the same volume. One might as well equate a thirsty man with the fountain. What then of the bride's hope, her aching desire, her passionate love, her confident assurance? Is all this to wilt just because she cannot match stride for stride with her giant any more than she can vie with honey for sweetness, rival the lamb for gentleness, show herself as white as the lily, burn as bright as the sun, be equal in love with him who is love? No. It is true that the creature loves less because she is less. But if she loves with her whole being, nothing is lacking where everything is given. To love so ardently, then, is to share the marriage bond. She cannot love so much and not be totally loved, and it is in the perfect union of two hearts that complete and perfected marriage consists. Or are we to doubt that the soul is loved by the word first and with a greater love? Lord, how great are the hidden treasures of your goodness,
7: which you have stored up for those who fear you.
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3: O God, who made of the abbot, Saint Bernard, a man consumed with zeal for your house and a light shining and burning in your church, grant through his intercession that we may be on fire with the same spirit and walk always as children of light. Through our Lord Jesus Christ, your Son, who lives and reigns with you in the unity of the Holy Spirit, God forever and ever. Amen.
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1: 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I'm Paul Sadek, and in today's Gospel from Truth and Life, the dramatized audio Bible, it's the parable of the wedding banquet from the 22nd chapter of the Gospel of Matthew.
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3: The kingdom of heaven may be compared to a king who gave a marriage feast for his son and sent his servants to call those who were invited to the marriage feast, but they would not come. Again, he sent other servants, saying, "Tell those who are invited, behold, I have made ready my dinner. My oxen and my fat calves are killed, and everything is ready. Come to the marriage feast." But they made light of it and went off, one to his farm, another to his business, while the rest seized his servants, treated them shamefully, and killed them. The king was angry, and he sent his troops and destroyed those murderers and burned their city. Then he said to his servants, "The wedding is ready, but those invited were not worthy. Go therefore to the thoroughfares and invite to the marriage feast as many as you find." And those servants went out into the streets and gathered all whom they found, both bad and good, so the wedding hall was filled with guests. But when the king came in to look at the guests, he saw there a man who had no wedding garment. And he said to him, "Friend, how did you get in here without a wedding garment?" And he was speechless. Then the king said to the attendants, "Bind him hand and foot, and cast him into the outer darkness. There men will weep and gnash their teeth. For many are called, but few are chosen."
1: 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Today's reading from In Conversation with God by Father Francisco Fernandez Carvajal is from Volume 4, Ordinary Time. "You have prepared a banquet for me." What joy it gives to think that our Lord makes it so easy for us to receive Him. What a joy to know that He wants us to receive Him. Frequent confession is the best way to prepare for frequent communion. Besides, we can always have a still deeper desire for purification and have greater faith and refinement in our dealing with Jesus present in this holy sacrament. Our effort to live in God's presence during the day and the very fact of trying to perform our daily duties as best we can helps us to receive Him in communion with greater love. It also makes us feel an ever greater need to make atonement to our Lord for our mistakes and to fill the day with acts of thanksgiving and spiritual communions so that our heart is more and more firmly centered on our Lord during our work, our family life, and in everything we do. On finishing our prayer, we can make our own the plea St. John Paul II addressed to Jesus in the Sacred Host. Lord Jesus, we come to you knowing you are calling us and love us just as we are. You have the words of eternal life, and we have believed and come to know that you are the Holy One of God. Your Eucharistic presence began with the sacrifice of the Last Supper and continues as a communion and a gift of your entire self. Increase our faith. You are our hope, our peace, our mediator, our brother and friend. Our heart is filled with joy and hope in knowing that you always live to make intercession for us. Our hope turns into confidence and paschal joy, hastening us on our way to the Father in your company. We want to share your sentiments and to value the things you value because you are the center, the beginning and end of everything. Sustained by this hope, we desire to implant this scale of gospel values in the world where God and His gifts for salvation will hold pride of place in the hearts of men and in their attitudes of practical living. We want to love like you who gives life and all you are. We would like to say with St. Paul, "For me to live is Christ. Our life is meaningless without you." We want to learn to be with Him whom we know loves us, because with such a good friend at your side, any suffering can be borne. You have given us your mother to be our own, to teach us how to meditate and adore in our hearts. She, in receiving the word and putting it into practice, became the most perfect mother. In Conversation with God by Francis Fernandez is published by Scepter Publishers. You'll find it at your local Catholic bookstore. Let's continue to honor St. Bernard of Clairvaux as we join the whole church in prayer led by our friends at DivineOffice.org in morning prayer.
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4: Glory to the Father, and to the Son, and to the Holy Spirit.
5: As it was in the beginning, is now, and will be forever. Amen. Alleluia.

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0: 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You are faithful, you are just. Give answer. 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
1: Lord, make haste and answer, for my spirit fails within me. Do not hide your face, lest I become like those in the grave.
0: In the morning, let me know your love, for I put my trust in you. Make me know the way I should walk. To you I lift up my soul.
1: Rescue me, Lord, from my enemies. I have fled to you for refuge. Teach me to do your will, for you, O Lord, are my God. 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

0: break, be merciful to me, O Lord. The Lord will make a river of peace flow through Jerusalem.
1: The Lord will make a river of peace flow through Jerusalem.
0: Rejoice with Jerusalem and be glad because of her, all you who love her. Exalt, exalt with her, all you who are mourning over her.
2: Oh, that you may suck fully of the milk of her comfort, that you may nurse with delight at her abundant breasts.
0: For thus says the Lord, lo, I will spread prosperity over her like a river, and the wealth of nations like an overflowing torrent.
2: As nurslings, you shall be carried in her arms and fondled in her lap. As a mother comforts her son, so will I comfort you. In Jerusalem, you shall find your comfort.
0: When you see this, your heart shall rejoice, and your bodies flourish like the grass.
2: Glory to the Father, and to the Son, and to the Holy Spirit.
0: As it was in the beginning, is now, and will be forever. Amen.
1: The Lord will make a river of peace flow through Jerusalem.
2: Let us joyfully praise the Lord our God.
0: Let us joyfully praise the Lord our God.
2: Praise the Lord, for he is good. Sing to our God, for he is loving. To him our praise is due.
0: The Lord builds up Jerusalem and brings back Israel's exiles. He heals the brokenhearted. He binds up all their wounds. He fixes the number of the stars and calls each one by its name.
2: Our Lord is great and almighty. His wisdom can never be measured. The Lord raises the lowly. He humbles the wicked to the dust. O sing to the Lord, giving thanks. Sing psalms to our God with the harp.
0: He covers the heavens with clouds. He prepares the rain for the earth, making mountains sprout with grass and with plants to serve man's needs. He provides the beasts with their food, and young ravens that call upon him.
2: His delight is not in horses, nor his pleasure in warrior strength. The Lord delights in those who revere him and those who wait for his love.
0: Glory to the Father, and to the Son, and to the Holy Spirit.
1: As it was in the beginning, is now, and will be forever.
0: Amen.
2: God our Father, great builder of the heavenly Jerusalem, you know the number of the stars and call each of them by name. Heal hearts that are broken. Gather together those who have been scattered, and enrich us all from the plenitude of your eternal wisdom.
1: Let us joyfully praise the Lord our God.
3: A reading from the Book of Wisdom. Simply I learn about wisdom, and ungrudgingly do I share. Her riches I do not hide away. For to men she is an unfailing treasure. Those who gain this treasure win the friendship of God, to whom the gifts they have from discipline commend them.
0: Let the peoples proclaim the wisdom of the saints. With joyful praise let the church tell forth
1: the wisdom of the saints.
0: Glory to the Father, and to the Son, and to the Holy Spirit.
1: Let the peoples proclaim the wisdom of the saints.
0: Blessed Bernard, your life, flooded by the splendor of the divine word, illumines the church with the light of true faith and doctrine.
4: Blessed be the Lord, the God of Israel. He has come to his people and set them free.
0: He has raised up for us a mighty Savior, born of the house of his servant David.
4: Through his holy prophets, he promised of old that he would save us from our enemies, from the hands of all who hate us.
0: He promised to show mercy to our fathers and to remember his holy covenant.
4: This was the oath he swore.

0: swore to our father Abraham to set us free from the hands of our enemies, free to worship him without fear, holy and righteous in his sight all the days of our life.
1: You, my child, shall be called the prophet of the Most High, for you will go before the Lord to prepare his way, to give his people knowledge of salvation by the forgiveness of their sins.
0: In the tender compassion of our God, the dawn from on high shall break upon us to shine on those who dwell in darkness and the shadow of death, and to guide our feet into the way of peace.
1: Glory to the Father, and to the Son, and to the Holy Spirit.
0: As it was in the beginning, is now, and will be forever. Amen.
1: Blessed Bernard, your life, flooded by the splendor of the divine word, illumines the church with the light of true faith and doctrine.
2: My brothers, let us praise Christ, asking to serve him and to be holy and righteous in his sight all the days of our life. Let us acclaim him.
3: Lord, you alone are the Holy One.
2: You desire to experience everything we experience but sin.
1: Have mercy on us, Lord Jesus.
3: Lord, you alone are the Holy One.
2: You called us to love perfectly.
1: Make us holy, Lord Jesus.
3: Lord, you alone are the Holy One.
2: You commissioned us to be the salt of the earth and the light of the world.
1: Let your light shine on us, Lord Jesus.
3: Lord, you alone are the Holy One.
2: You desire to serve, not to be served.
1: Help us, Lord Jesus, to give humble service to you and to our neighbors.
3: Lord, you alone are the Holy One.
2: You are in the form of God, sharing in the splendor of the Father.
1: Lord Jesus, let us see the glory of your face.
3: Lord, you alone are the Holy One.
4: Remember us, Lord, when you come to your kingdom, and teach us how to pray.
3: Our Father, who art in heaven, hallowed be thy name. Thy kingdom come, thy will be done, on earth as it is in heaven. Give us this day our daily bread, and forgive us our trespasses, as we forgive those who trespass against us. And lead us not into temptation, but deliver us from evil.
4: O God, who made of the abbot, Saint Bernard, a man consumed with zeal for your house, and a light shining and burning in your church, grant through his intercession that we may be on fire with the same spirit and walk always as children of light. Through our Lord Jesus Christ, your Son, who lives and reigns with you in the unity of the Holy Spirit, God forever and ever.

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2: 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I'm Paul Sadek. 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

0: It is Thursday, the 20th of August. It's the feast of St. Bernard of Clairvaux, Doctor of the Church. Let's pray perhaps his most famous prayer, the Memorare, in the name of the Father, and the Son, and the Holy Spirit. Remember, O most gracious Virgin Mary, that never was it known that anyone who fled to thy protection, implored thy help, or sought thine intercession was left unaided. Inspired by this confidence, I fly unto thee, O Virgin of Virgins, my Mother. To thee I come, before thee I stand, sinful and sorrowful. O Mother of the Word Incarnate, despise not my petitions, but in thy mercy hear and answer me. Hail Mary, full of grace, the Lord is with thee. Blessed art thou among women, and blessed is the fruit of thy womb, Jesus. Holy Mary, Mother of God, pray for us sinners now and at the hour of our death. And glory be to the Father, and to the Son, and to the Holy Spirit, as it was in the beginning, is now, and ever shall be, world without end. Amen. St. Bernard of Clairvaux, pray for us. It is the Sunrise Morning Show. Thanks for being along here on the EWTN Global Catholic Radio Network. We're a production of Sacred Heart Radio and coming to you through EWTN, through many of your affiliates, some 400 and growing, and perhaps some of you listening on satellite radio or apps. If so, then, well, hello from your pocket. Up this hour, I'm Matt Swaim. Anna Mitchell has news. Paul Logman at the controls. Father Robert Nixon has more thoughts on solitude and silence for us. Chris McGregor will look at St. Bernard and some of his thoughts on his feast today from the Office of Readings. Patty Armstrong will get us ready for next week's Feast of St. Monica. The novena is underway for that. And then, with school starting all over the place, including in our house, it's starting today, Kevin Prendergast will have some thoughts on good study habits for the new school year. So stay with us if you can. Right now it is 2 minutes past. Here's Anna Mitchell with news.
1: Good morning. President Trump says the U.S. is unleashing a, quote, crushing economic operation against Iran. He made that declaration in a Truth Social post yesterday, saying Iran had failed to take the opportunity to make a deal and would now face what he called, quote, economic warfare and isolation on an unprecedented scale, end quote. He also warned that any country that does business with Iran would suffer tremendous economic consequences as well. Here in the U.S., the national debt is now more than $40 trillion. Mark Mayfield reports.
2: The Treasury Department said the number was surpassed Tuesday afternoon. It comes earlier than analysts had expected, in part because of billions not realized after some of President Trump's tariffs were invalidated by the courts. The current federal debt limit is $41.1 trillion, at which point Congress would need to raise the debt ceiling. I'm Mark Mayfield.
1: At least four Americans, including an executive with Telemundo, have died in a helicopter crash in Kenya. A State Department spokesperson said the U.S. Embassy is in touch with local authorities and providing consular assistance. The cause of yesterday's sightseeing crash has not yet been determined. Kenya's Civil Aviation Authority said seven people total were aboard that helicopter. Hawaii is now facing a new tropical threat. The National Hurricane Center is tracking a new tropical disturbance east-southeast of the Hawaiian Islands that has a high chance of developing into a tropical depression within the next 48 hours. Right now, the system is expected to keep south of the islands, but it could bring heavy rains, which is bad news for residents still recovering from Hurricane Lala. Pope Leo spoke of the importance of sacred music as he continued his series on Sacrosanctum Concilium at his general audience yesterday. From Vatican Radio, Deborah Castellano-Luboff reports.
3: Singing and playing a musical instrument are acts of prayer. Music thus fosters our unity in praising God and opens our hearts to be fashioned by his grace.
4: The Pope insisted that sacred music is not an accessory to the liturgy, but belongs to the liturgical action itself, for it gives voice to prayer, expresses the faith of the Church, fosters communion, and helps the faithful enter more deeply into the mystery being celebrated. He explained that given the profound theological significance of sacred song, certain requirements must be met. Beyond fashions or the particular sensibilities of individual composers, he said music must correspond at every level to what is most appropriate to the liturgical moment being celebrated. Sacred song, he said, should be appropriate, profound, and at the same time readily understandable, drawing principally upon sacred scripture and the spiritual tradition of the church. He noted the council also attributed great importance to Gregorian chant, while not excluding other forms of sacred music from the celebration. He recalled the council insisted that the pipe organ be held in high esteem because it is the traditional musical instrument whose sound can add splendor to the church's ceremonies and lifts people's minds to God and to higher things. He acknowledged that other instruments may also be admitted, provided that they are suitable or adaptable to sacred use. He also said that sacred music composers are called to know and preserve the musical heritage of the church. He recalled that his predecessor, Pope St. John Paul II, emphasized the need to purify worship from ugliness of style and from distasteful forms of expression. Finally, Pope Leo called for the formation and practice of sacred music and recalled that the fathers of the church held liturgical song in high esteem as a symbol of ecclesial communion.
5: I'm Deborah Castellano-Lubov.
1: An experimental cancer treatment is apparently showing signs of preventing the return and spread of melanoma. That according to pharmaceutical giants Moderna and Merck. Interim results from their trial showed the treatment used in combination with Merck's cancer immunotherapy Keytruda appeared to extend the time before cancer returned in those patients. The companies have not published the results or released the new data, saying it will be presented at an upcoming medical meeting and shared with regulators. And at least one U.S. Army unit is using Grand Theft Auto 6 as a tool to encourage reenlistments. A unit in Georgia is offering some active duty soldiers a four-day pass to play the year's apparently most anticipated video game when it's released in November. According to the division, the offer is available to soldiers who reenlist for a minimum of 2 years between now and November 14th.
0: Wait, what? You're telling me that people are like,
1: yeah, I'll enlist for two years if I can have 4 days.
0: I'll serve my country as long as I can get a sneak preview of GTA 6. Like, what are we doing?
1: I'm not a video game person, I have to admit.
0: Well,
1: not since, like, Sonic the Hedgehog when I was 12.
0: So that's Sega. Sega is Pepsi.
1: Oh, what's Coke?
0: Nintendo.
1: Oh, well, of course.
0: Come on, Anna Mitchell. But, you know, this is, just to put it out there, you know what the whole motif of Grand Theft Auto is, right?
1: No, I don't.
0: You just basically commit all seven deadly sins.
1: Oh, of course.
0: For points. Neat. You know, this is a question. I went to a thing called Doxicon a number of years ago. It was a Orthodox and Catholic convention on video games and fantasy and sci-fi and tabletop role-playing games, and we were discussing the morality of these things. And, you know, one of the big things, Leila Bresco Sargent actually presented on this.
1: Yeah.
0: Are the games you play
1: at the Institute of Catholic Culture the other night?
0: Yeah. See, she's everywhere. The games you are playing, do they reward bad behavior or do they reward good behavior?
1: This is why I
0: do you
1: try
0: get
1: to
0: ahead
1: keep
0: by
1: my
0: lying
1: kids from playing Monopoly?
0: Do you get ahead by cheating?
1: Do you get ahead by buying up all properties and raising the rent on poor people?
0: Well, I mean, that's how you can get elected office, but but in board games, that's not moral.
1: I know. It's interesting. It's very interesting. Well, today is Thursday, August the 20th, the Feast of St. Bernard of Clairvaux, the mellifluous doctor of the church. We'll talk about his selection in the Office of Readings with Chris McGregor a little bit later this hour. Right now, Father Robert Nixon joining us again on the Sunrise Morning Show. He's a Benedictine at New Norcia in Australia and translator of the Tan Resurrection series. We've been going through Solitude and Silence, The Cloister of the Heart by Thomas A. Kempis. Father, welcome back.
6: Thank you, Annie. It's great to be with you today on this feast of a very important reformer in the Benedictine tradition.
1: Oh, do you want to tell us a little bit?
6: Yeah, so Saint Bernard of Clairvaux, he felt a call to enter monastic life, and when he joined the monastery, he actually convinced about 30 other young men to join with him, and he became the abbot of the monastery he joined within a year.
1: Wow.
6: But he was very keen to restore the observance of the rule of Saint Benedict to its strictest and purest form, and that gave rise to the Cistercian movement. And Cistercians are actually a kind of Benedictine, so we hold him in very high esteem within our own monastic tradition, within the Benedictine order.
1: Does it make you want to be more adherent to the rule when you, you think about him?
6: It very often does. You know, I often contemplate, you know, what would it be like if we took to a literal observance of the rule, a very strict and primitive type of life? It would be challenging, certainly, but, you know, it would be interesting to see the spiritual rewards which it could well offer. But anyway, I think I would have a hard time convincing my fellow monks of trying that experiment at this point in time.
1: Yeah, I believe it. But even though he is the mellifluous doctor of the church, I'm sure he very much valued silence. And today we're going to be unpacking Thomas Akempis's thoughts on people who have formed a habit of talking too much. And
6: absolutely.
1: Honestly, he doesn't seem to have much confidence in their ability to restrain themselves.
6: Which is quite interesting, you know, and I think is probably based on his experience of life and his observations of human nature. He tells us, even if the fool wished to put into practice this advice about the cultivation of silence, he should find it difficult to maintain for very long. For those who are accustomed to idle chatter, to remain quiet for any length of time seems like an arduous and even impossible task. And then he says, even if they recognize how much of their conversation has been filled with vacuous and empty matters, and I'm sure we all do that from time to time, and how much useless verbiage they produce, they may sincerely repent with unfeigned tears and sighs, which is important for this habitual weakness. Yet very often, as soon as the occasion presents itself, they fall into precisely the same behavior as before and revert to their former talkativeness. Mm-hmm. Now, Annie, what I think he's giving us here is a kind of warning for each of us to take on board, that no matter what we try to give up, to correct in our life, often it has a kind of sneaky way of creeping back. You know, and the person who recognizes a fault in their own life, whether it's excessive talking or anything for that matter, you know, they can often be genuinely repentant for it and really want to change. But then little by little, it somehow comes back. And I think he's giving us a kind of alarm signal here to watch out for this when it happens, you know, to examine ourselves. And he doesn't say, you know, the fool is anyone in particular, but to ask ourselves, you know, did I, for example, resolve to speak less, to speak with more restraint, or to give up anything or to take up anything for that matter, and somehow seem to have reverted to my old ways? And I think this happens with so many people. You know, good resolutions, wise resolutions are made, and they can be embraced with energy and determination. But then often after a little while, there seems to be this human tendency to slip back into our accustomed behaviors, a kind of behavioral homeostasis, if I could put it that way.
1: Oh, interesting.
6: To slip back to the status quo.
1: For
6: and
1: sure.
6: I think we need to examine ourselves carefully, you know, with regard to all of our intentions and resolutions. That we have to be careful that we don't just slip back. And this can happen without our awareness, without our noticing it.
1: Well, you know, when I was reading this short little section, Father, the first thing that came to mind, you know, my present circumstances as a mom of young children is playing the quiet game with them if they've been talking too much and say, okay, we're going to see who can stay quiet the longest. And, you know, inevitably they talk within like 30 seconds of starting this. And I was reflecting on that and thinking, you know, if I'm an adult who talks too much and can't break this habit and I continue in this habit of talking too much, I am acting like a child in some ways.
6: Yeah, that's right, you know. And so much of our human behavior, whether we're adults or children, if it's viewed objectively, we do actually tend to stick to our accustomed habits. It's actually very hard to change our behavior.
1: Yeah, actually, that was another thing that I was thinking of, Father. Sorry to interrupt you, but, you know, like any bad habit, it takes a lot of discipline to kick it. I mean, like you think about somebody who is a smoker going cold turkey, and if you're living outside of a monastery, it would be really hard to go cold turkey just out of normal circumstances of life.
6: It is, absolutely. And one of the factors is that our own mind can kind of play tricks on us to come up with justifications for making exceptions, you know? And I think this applies to so many things. A person trying to give up cigarettes, for example, might say, oh, well, I'll just keep smoking now, or this is a particularly stressful moment or whatever. And so many vices are like that, you know, excessive eating, you know, you can always find a reason to justify it. And this is what the mind does. We can only really overcome them if we're helped by the grace of God, if we pray and ask for His strength to do what we set out to do.
1: Absolutely. Well, that'll be the topic of our next conversation on Solitude and Silence by Thomas Akempis. We've been talking to Father Robert Nixon, and you can find the Tan Resurrection series linked at sunrisemorningshow.com in the show notes. Click subscribe while you're there. Father, thank you.
6: Thank you, Annie. God bless you, and God bless all your listeners today.
1: And you as well, Father. Thank you. All right, it's 17 past. We're back with headlines right after this.
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0: 19 past. Here's Anna with headlines.
1: President Trump says the U.S. is unleashing a, quote, crushing economic operation against Iran. Pope Leo yesterday spoke of the importance of sacred music as he continued his catechesis series on the Vatican II Constitution, Sacrosanctum Concilium, at his general audience. And the Vatican today has released the Pope's message for the World Day of Prayer for Care of Creation.
0: News at the top and bottom of each hour, every weekday morning here on the Sunrise Morning Show. Anna Mitchell, as we celebrate the feast of the mellifluous doctor today. Mm-hmm. I mean, there are lots of ways to honor him with your breakfast.
1: Oh, neat. Okay.
0: So, you know, honey in your tea, if that's what you're doing.
1: Love it.
0: You know, or your coffee. You could swap out honey.
1: Could you put honey in coffee?
0: Yeah, why not?
1: I don't know. That doesn't sound...
0: Okay, so if that's a, if that's not your game, Anna Mitchell.
1: Yeah, yeah. Give me more ideas.
0: Well, okay. Well, obviously, you can put it in, like, your oatmeal or your cream of wheat.
1: Absolutely. Yeah.
0: You can even put it in your yogurt if you want to. I would say also, I mean, you can put it in smoothie. And perhaps you don't have to put it on anything because it's already built into your Honey Nut Cheerios.
1: And my kids are into Honey Nut Cheerios these days.
0: Well, there you go.
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15: 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Oh, may I cry with rapturous love, I place my trust in Thee.
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16: Good morning, Anna. How are you this beautiful day?
1: I am doing fine and so glad that we get to talk about our boy. This week's selection from the Office of Greetings is for the August 20th feast of St. Bernard of Clairvaux. And I say our boy because, I mean, how many times do we discuss something that he wrote or preached in this Office of Readings segment throughout the year? So many.
16: I've lost track because we love him. Mm-hmm. And that's what today is all about. Because he communicates something very important. He communicates about love. Yes. It's so central. Who this great 12th century Cistercian abbot, mystic, doctor of the church. There's something about Bernard when he writes, and we just want everybody to know about him, don't we?
1: Yeah, absolutely. And clearly the church does too. I mean, in doing these segments with you each week, Chris, I would guess that he, who is the mellifluous doctor of the church, and St. Augustine are probably the two that show up most often when it comes to the Office of Readings. And the one, so it was really intriguing to me to see which one the church would choose for his feast day. And you called it the love reading. Why is that?
16: Because as he says it, I love because I love. I love that I may love. He's communicating something so important about God. It's something that we all have to remember. It's something that St. John communicated to us in his beautiful letter. Who is God? God is love. And you can't know enough. When you love, you can't know enough about the one you love. It's central to who he is. It's the nature of the Trinity. God, the Father, he creates the Son. A consubstantial with the Son. Of course he does, because love by its very nature has to be shared. Mm-hmm. So, of course, the Father, here's the Son. And the Son, in his great way, returns that love. And it's the great back and forth. And through that back and forth, it comes out of that at the same moment, the Holy Spirit. And because they love, they create, and then they have all they desire is to share that love in return. And so hence, here we are, the creature who he creates, who he loves. All he asks, will you love me in return? Look how much I love you. Will you look, gaze upon me and return that love?
1: And what is the result of us returning that love? Our happiness.
16: Mm-hmm. Eternal happiness. It's what we were created for, is to love. So that's what, you know, in a beautiful way, what he's doing is reflecting on the sermon. It's his sermon on the Song of Songs. That's the playbook of the mystical saints. If you want to dive into just contemplate the Song of Songs in the scriptures, that's what St. Teresa of Avila, Bernard of Clairvaux, you name it, John of the Cross, they all go, Hildegard von Bingen, go to the Song of Songs, because it's communicating that love is sufficient of itself. Now I'm reading Bernard. He says in this first paragraph, it gives pleasure by itself because of itself. It's its own merits, its own reward. Love looks for no cause outside itself, no effect beyond itself. Its profit lies in its practice. I love because I love. I love that I may love. Love is a great thing so long as it continually returns to its fountainhead and flows back to its source. So what he's saying is that God is the fountainhead of love. And when we begin to become parched, when we no longer feel we can love, we run to the fountainhead. We go back to God, who fills us up in that beautiful exchange.
1: You know, it's interesting you mentioned that the mystics just go back to the Song of Songs. Maybe that's the drawing line here between whether you're a mystic or not, because most people probably don't know what to do with the Song of Songs when they read through it, and let you know whether you're a mystic or not. But one thing that we can all get behind, I think, and really seek to understand is this desire to love. And he says here, what then of the bride's hope, her aching desire, her passionate love, her confident assurance? Is all this to wilt because she cannot match stride for stride with her giant? I mean, this is such a question, right? We often give up when we can't meet the mark. And that is so not what to do when it comes to loving God.
16: That's what he's doing in this reading. I mean, this is what St. Bernard is teaching. That question, that core question in the spiritual life, right? Am I doing enough? Am I praying enough? Do I love God enough? And St. Bernard basically says, you're never going to love God as much as he loves you. You can't. He's God and we're creatures. But that's not what God is asking of us, right? He's asking us to love him with a heart that we have, to give ourselves to him. And when we run dry, to keep coming back to him, because he's the source of the love we're trying to give. So that's, you know, and to love our neighbor as ourself ultimately. But you can't do it by yourself. You have to do it united with him. And that can be really, you know, that can be really hard. That running to him is our prayer. And of course we're supposed to, you know, he'll address later on in this reading, you know, of course we're going to ask for, give him our worries, our concerns, our the things that we may need in this day. But it's more than that. Sometimes we just get to a point where we just sit with him and we just love him and gaze upon him. You know that as a mom, Anna. Yeah. I mean, just looking at your kids. Absolutely. You just get to a point where you just look at him and you're going, just love this kid. Yeah. You just gaze upon them. God loves us even more than that. How about that?
1: It's incredible. Thank you so much, Chris McGregor. You can find discerninghearts.com linked at sunrisemorningshow.com. 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Half past the hour now on the Sunrise Morning Show. It's time for news. President Trump says the U.S. is unleashing a, quote, crushing economic operation against Iran. He said so in a Truth Social post yesterday, saying Iran had failed to take the opportunity to make a deal and would now face what he called economic warfare and isolation on an unprecedented scale. He also warned that any country that does business with Iran would suffer tremendous economic consequences. The national debt is now more than $40 trillion. Mark Mayfield has more.
2: The Treasury Department said the number was surpassed Tuesday afternoon. It comes earlier than analysts had expected, in part because of billions not realized after some of President Trump's tariffs were invalidated by the courts. The current federal debt limit is $41.1 trillion, at which point Congress would need to raise the debt ceiling. I'm Mark Mayfield.
1: At least four Americans, including an executive with Telemundo, are dead in a helicopter crash in Kenya. A State Department spokesperson said the U.S. Embassy is in touch with local authorities and providing assistance. The cause of yesterday's sightseeing crash has not yet been determined. Kenya's Civil Aviation Authority said seven people total were aboard the helicopter. The Vatican today has released the Pope's message for the next World Day of Prayer for Care of Creation, which is celebrated on September 1st. The theme this year is from Isaiah. They shall beat their swords into plowshares and their spears into pruning hooks. The Holy Father writes at the outset, quote, "Our Lord Jesus Christ came so that we might have life and have it in abundance. This gift of life lies at the very heart of our mission as disciples and of our shared calling to build a civilization of love." He says, as we observe this World Day of Prayer for the Care of Creation, we are once again invited to contemplate the gift of life and to cherish the earth that sustains it, for they are tangible ways of offering praise to our Creator. End quote. Pope Leo yesterday spoke of the importance of sacred music as he continued his series on the Vatican II Constitution, Sacrosanctum Concilium, at his general audience. From Vatican Radio, Deborah Castellano-Lubov reports.
3: Singing and playing a musical instrument are acts of prayer. Music thus fosters our unity in praising God and opens our hearts to be fashioned by His grace.
4: The Pope insisted that sacred music is not an accessory to the liturgy, but belongs to the liturgical action itself, for it gives voice to prayer, expresses the faith of the Church, fosters communion, and helps the faithful enter more deeply into the mystery being celebrated. He explained that given the profound theological significance of sacred song, certain requirements must be met. Beyond fashions or the particular sensibilities of individual composers, he said, music must correspond at every level to what is most appropriate to the liturgical moment being celebrated. Sacred song, he said, should be appropriate, profound, and at the same time readily understandable, drawing principally upon sacred scripture and the spiritual tradition of the Church. He noted the Council also attributed great importance to Gregorian chant, while not excluding other forms of sacred music from the celebration. He recalled the Council insisted that the pipe organ be held in high esteem because it is the traditional musical instrument whose sound can add splendor to the Church's ceremonies and lifts people's minds to God and to higher things. He acknowledged that other instruments may also be admitted, provided that they are suitable or adaptable to sacred use. He also said that sacred music composers are called to know and preserve the musical heritage of the Church. He recalled that his predecessor, Pope St. John Paul II, emphasized the need to purify worship from ugliness of style and from distasteful forms of expression. Finally, Pope Leo called for the formation and practice of sacred music and recalled that the fathers of the Church held liturgical song in high esteem as a symbol of ecclesial communion.
5: I'm Deborah Castellano-Lubov.
1: Hawaii is facing a new tropical threat. The National Hurricane Center is tracking a new tropical disturbance east-southeast of the Hawaiian Islands that has a high chance of developing into a tropical depression within the next 48 hours. Right now, the system's expected to keep south of the islands, but it could bring heavy rain. That's the news on the Sunrise Morning Show. It's 35 minutes.
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17: 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We receive the gift of piety to make us love God as Father and to obey Him because we love Him. In the temporal world, we need the gift of piety in order to love our parents. We are pious when we respect them and obey them. In the eternal world, we need the gift of piety to help us love God, not just God in the abstract, but God as Father, the one who gave birth to us in baptism, and the one who unites us to His Son through our redemptive adoption. The gift of piety, then, helps us to truly look upon God as He really is, not through our image of Him, but as He manifests Himself to us through Jesus Christ. Come, Holy Spirit, fill my heart with the gift of piety. Help me to obey the Father because I love Him and because He loves me. Reflecting on the Baltimore Catechism, I'm Dominican Father Ezra Sullivan.
1: Armstrong. She's co-author of What Would Monica Do? Consolation, Hope, and Inspiration in the Spirit of St. Monica for those bearing the cross of a loved one who is away from the faith. Patty, welcome back to the show.
18: Hi, Annie. Thank you for having me.
1: Well, thank you for being here. So we are now in the midst of the novena ahead of the Feast of St. Monica on August 27th. And I know you and your co-author, Roxanne Salonen, have a new resource related to your book, Through Ascension. And I want to talk about that in a moment. But let's get to Monica herself first. Give us a rundown of her life that would make her an inspiration for those bearing the cross of a loved one who is away from the faith.
18: Well, even though she died in the year 380, so like, how can we relate to that, right? Well, she prayed for her son for 17 years, St. Augustine, who is one of the greatest evangelizers in the church after St. Paul. And, you know, the amazing thing is he credited her with his conversion. And he said her prayers and her tears, and she never gave up. And St. Ambrose, who was a bishop, who really was instrumental in bringing him into the church, she had gone to him and said, talk less to your son about God and more to God about your son. And clearly, it made a difference. It made a big difference. The amazing thing is, for a lot of people who are praying for their loved ones, and often we think it's their children they're praying for, but sometimes I've had young people come up to me and ask me to pray for their parents. So it could be anybody, and it might just be somebody who's near and dear to you that you're not even related to. But we know a lot of people have left the faith, and I think it's remarkable that there wasn't one word, one sentence that St. Monica said to St. Augustine, her son, that convinced him, oh, yeah, Mom, you're right. The Catholic faith is the way. And so it can give us all hope, that trust in our prayers. And we know, you talk about that all the time, Annie, you know, and St. Padre Pio said, you know, what did he say? Pray, hope, and don't worry.
1: Don't worry.
18: But sometimes we can't help it. We slip into it and just go back to prayer.
1: So tell us about this new resource you have as we approach her feast day.
18: Well, my co-author and I, who wrote What Would Monica Do? And it's really about going deeper in our own faith. But we do everything from scripture to take a look at the life of St. Monica and share stories. And so for this year, we have done a 9-day novena that we did together. So one person does the introduction. We have a prayer that we say every day, 9 days. And then we have an excerpt from our book. And so regardless of, it's on the Ascension Presents, their app. They have, oh my gosh, they have so many good resources. They're the one who did the Bible in the year and Catechism in the year. And so it's just been an honor to be able to do this 9 days of Novena that we pray together. So we'd love to guide people through this prayer. But, I mean, anybody can do a Novena anytime. So I'm not just here to say, oh, hey, sign up for this. I'm saying it's here for you if you would like. We'd love, I know I pray every day for everyone who has my book, and this one, of course, included, because I figure the inspiration came from the Holy Spirit, and now we need to pray for the others that are, whether they're reading the book or just other parents and people who are praying for their loved ones to come into the church, or come back, I should say.
1: Certainly. Can you give us a sense of these reflections, Patty?
18: Yes, we are talking about going deeper in our faith and trusting that St. Monica put everything before God. So we talk about those kind of reflections, and also the fact that her husband was a very, very difficult man, and that she put her role as wife before all else, that she was praying for his soul, that was the most important thing. And the same with St. Augustine. And even though she cried tears, that we reflect on her life and how a lot of the similarities in her life. You know, her son left the faith. He had a girlfriend. They had an out-of-wedlock child. He wasn't listening to her. And so as we walk through some of those reflections, we also walk through that she was a daughter of the church and that she never strayed from that, that she was a gentle soul, that she wasn't angry. She was waiting a long time. She didn't like waiting, but she didn't put God on a timeline. Like, okay, time's up. You know, this isn't working.
1: Mm-hmm.
18: That she trusted that God would administer the graces, at which time they would do the greatest amount of good. And my goodness, did they. I used to think, now years ago, long before I researched the life of St. Monica and wrote this book with Roxanne, I used to think, 17 years, come on, one conversion she got out of this. Like, I wanted better results than that. I didn't want to have to pray 17 years for one conversion. But it hit me on the Feast of St. Augustine, which, by the way, is the day after hers. Her feast day is August 27th. His is August 28th. And it hit me when I was at church listening to the homily of the priest that his books are still in print. He died in the year 430, the 5th century. His books are still in bookstores. I mean, we're lucky if we have a 20-year run on a book. And I realized, my goodness, her prayers weren't just about one conversion. It was about the conversion of her son, who has touched all of Christendom for all these many years. Over 1,500 years later, we're still reading his books.
1: His Confessions, still one of the best-selling books, and City of God as well, one of the classics of all of Western literature. And you think, how many souls have been touched through those prayers? We've been talking to Patty Armstrong. You can find her book, What Would Monica Do?, linked at sunrisemorningshow.com. And go check out the Ascension app to join in on this novena to St. Monica. Patty, thank you so much.
18: Thank you, Annie. God bless your day.
1: You as well, Patty. Thank you. You know, Matt, I have been thinking about this a lot, and I think kind of based on a conversation that I had a couple of weeks ago with Chris McGregor about Jane de Chantal and the whole idea that, like, what happens in my life and the decisions that I make and the things that I pray, in St. Monica's case, have much longer lasting consequences than I could ever dream of. I mean, think about these prayers of St. Monica for 17 years. She sees the conversion of her son, which, I mean, I know there are those who pray for the conversion of a loved one and may never actually get to live to see the day that a conversion happens. But, I mean, think about the lasting legacy of those consistent prayers of Monica. And not having any idea that her son would go on not just to convert himself, which is a miracle in and of itself, but would touch so many people through the centuries after that.
0: Well, I think, too, the witness of Monica, I mean, who is one of the great patrons over at the Coming Home Network, because so many people who become Catholic are the only person in their family to become Catholic, at least the ones we deal with. But if you browse through the 1,800 conversion stories we've got over at chnetwork.org, you're going to find story after story after story where people were the turning point for them happened because of some question that somebody asked them, right? Or perhaps some little moment. You know, they happened to show up in the middle of a mass and heard something that they felt like was said directly to them. And I guarantee you that pastor had no idea that person was coming that day and needed to hear that very specific thing.
1: That this happens is on always, the morning show all the time.
0: It happens all over the place. This is how the Holy Spirit works, through the little things. So like Monica, we often pray, you know, maybe people won't hear it from me, but maybe they'll hear it from an Ambrose. Lord, send an Ambrose to go talk to my family member.
1: Exactly. Which takes a huge degree of humility and restraint, too. Like, okay, I'm not going to nag, but I'm going to continue to pray.
0: As I always say, Anna Mitchell, I am I'm humbled and honored by the fact that God gave me free will, but I'm a little annoyed that he gave it to my offspring.
1: Speaking of which, will you please tell Zeke that I'm praying for him on his first day of high school?
0: I shall. Already have, actually.
1: Oh, good. Okay.
0: Lots of first days of school this week around our listening audience.
1: Indeed.
0: Which means that you probably want to do a better job of studying this year than you did last year. Well, Kevin Prendergast has some tips for you after the break. It's 13 till.
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0: Well, maybe you're like me and you have to take the dog around the block first thing in the morning when you wake up. Well, fortunately, if you have our app, you can listen to the Sunrise Morning Show as you head around the block walking that dog. We are the official pocket app of your morning dog walk. Actually, I don't know that we are, but I just made that up. Kevin Prendergast now joining us, and he is a pastoral counselor with decades of experience in the classroom and in private practice. And there are lots of people who are hoping that they do better with their study habits.

but they still are very valuable. They're the basis of a lot. And the second thing is these come from, we're not just making these up, but these come from multiple replicated studies by psychologists and neuroscientists about how our brain learns the best, retains things, and then can apply the information. So there's, they call them the big four study skills. And just, you know, think about whether you've done these yourself or your kids. So the first one is probably the most important, is it's what we call, you know, it's kind of effortful retrieval. So what that means is that I quiz myself, the old idea of flashcards, and, you know, you can have the internet make those up for you. Or you could do something simple like, you know, read a page or a chapter, whatever you're studying, and close the book, and then write down what you remember from that chapter, and then go back and check it, right? Or that, imagine another great way to learn is by teaching. So if you're in a little study group, maybe you split up the assignments in the group, and, you know, one person could take the role of teacher and teach everybody else, here's the material, here's the key things. That really helps. That retrieval, it requires effort, helps to make learning stick. So that's one. Second one would be what we call spaced practice. So a great tip is to schedule short review sessions rather than cramming. So we know that some things really don't work very well. Cramming, underlining, rereading your notes are not going to help you to remember things. Whereas doing small sessions, you know, during the week, you know, every day, just to kind of review what you went over, again, couple that with the self-quizzing. And one way of spacing it would be to study something or go through it the first time, and then wait 2 or 3 days and then quiz yourself. So in that 2 or 3 days, your brain's going to forget some of what you learned, but the process of trying to remember hardwires it in your brain, so it's a better way. And then these ones, interleaving is another research-based one. So if we have, especially for your older kids, like your kids starting high school, multiple subjects that they've got homework in, English, math, history, and so the idea would be to maybe to switch those topics during the study time. So spend a little bit of time on English, then history, then math. So what that does is it sets up some new neural pathways in your brain. And again, this comes out of the research. Final one, and, you know, think about this, like good homilies. You know, the best homilist I know will talk about the scriptures, but they'll also make some applications, and they'll kind of dumb it down for the rest of us, right? So to kind of make it simpler. And then how can you apply this? That's a great way to end a homily. Like, what does this mean? We talked about Jesus walking on the water, Peter sinking. Well, how does that apply in our day-to-day world? So if we can come up with some applications, would be the word. How can I apply what I'm learning to something else in my real world? So, for example, if some of our students, hopefully, are studying World War II and the Holocaust, well, there's some great lessons there that, you know, how does this apply to other things that are going on today? So that was 60, 70 years ago. How does that apply today, the lessons there about objectifying people, neutralizing groups of people? And we can start to think about those applications. In all this, Matt, and our parents know this, that there are some kind of general environmental things, so it's better to do shorter, more frequent study sessions than one big grind. Second, we need to eliminate distractions, especially the phone. So we think that we can multitask, but our brain actually is not capable of that. And then maybe have the same time and place consistently to study. Now, a caveat there is that sometimes it's helpful to mix it up a little bit. Maybe I go to the library instead of trying to study at the dining room table. Now, what about AI? So all kinds of different opinions about that. So if we think about AI, rather than having AI do our work for us, to think about it as a coach, a tutor, a study partner that's right there at my shoulder, so I can ask it more process questions. So I can ask it to brainstorm. I can ask it to explain a concept in a different way, break it down for me, ask questions, give feedback, create some practice exercises, or even, here's something I wrote, identify some of my mistakes here. That's actually a helpful way that AI can jump in. The other one would be, you know, everybody kind of knows this, is don't have AI do everything for you, but verify everything that AI

0: says. And then think about, we could think about our faith applications. How could we learn some of these, use these study skills for studying our faith?
1: And yeah, absolutely. And all those things that you said make a whole lot of sense. Like, how do you grow in your faith? You don't have a big cram session, right? You incorporate it throughout, right, your exactly. life. Right, yep. You figure out, how does this work in my world? What does it mean for me? What happens if I explain this to another person? How's that help me understand it better? I mean, these are all, there's parallels all over this. Right. But thanks so much, right. Kevin Prendergast. Have a great thanks, day, man. And we'll talk to you soon.
0: Take care.
1: All right, another full hour of the Sunrise Morning Show coming up on many of these EWTN affiliates after the break. It's 3 minutes till.
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4: In the Gospel for this Sunday, Simon Peter makes his astounding declaration. He says to Jesus, "You are the Christ, the Son of the living God." Jesus said to him in reply, "Flesh and blood has not revealed this to you, but my heavenly Father. And so I say to you, you are Peter, and upon this rock I will build my church, and the gates of the netherworld shall not prevail against it." We all need to hear these words of our Lord to remind us of the power and the beauty of what He's promised us in and through His church, the body of believers throughout the world. He promised that the gates of hell would not prevail. In other words, that His church would be more powerful than the mystery of evil and the wages of evil, meaning sin and death. And yet, in many ways, our sense of the church can be challenged today. We're all too familiar with the ways the church may have failed in the past and the way that her members continue to fail today. Perhaps this is the reason why we say in the Creed that we believe in one holy Catholic and Apostolic Church. In other words, when we say we believe in it, we're stating that there's a mystery to the church that goes beyond what we can see, measure, or experience ourselves. The church is a mystery that's given to us by Christ. There's more to her, in other words, than meets the eye. And what's more to her reveals the power of God working in our world victoriously, triumphantly, and perfectly. It is good to believe in this. It is good to believe in the victory of Jesus despite everything that we see. Good to believe that God is present and that God never fails. Even if the sins of the followers of Christ present a scandal to us all, yet today Jesus reminds us that He's in charge and that His love can do all things.
3: For more information, go to www.stjohnleadershipnetwork.org.
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0: It is Wednesday, the 19th of August. I'm sorry. It's the I already messed you all up. It's Thursday, the 20th of August, the Feast of St. Bernard of Clairvaux. I didn't mean to startle anybody. Let's pray together in the name of the Father, and the Son, and the Holy Spirit. Lord, we pray for your people in every walk of life. Make us grow in holiness despite all enticements to love less. We pray for the men and women you've called to monastic life. Keep them faithful to the vision of their founders. We pray for the church in all places. Set her alight with the fire of the gospel. O God, you called St. Bernard to work tirelessly for your glory in his own community and in the church at large. Fill us with his zeal that we may serve you faithfully in all the works to which you have called us, but especially in the work of living holy lives according to the gospel. We ask this through Jesus Christ our Lord, who lives and reigns with you in the unity of the Holy Spirit, God forever and ever. Amen. It's a better way to start a Thursday, just making sure. The Sunrise Morning Show on the EWTN Global Catholic Radio Network. We're a production of Sacred Heart Radio in Cincinnati and coming to you through your local Catholic radio station, satellite radio, and apps. Perhaps we are on your phone, stuck to one of those magnet things next to your dashboard. Hello from there. Up this hour, I'm Matt Swaim. Anna Mitchell has news. Paul Lockman at the controls. We'll talk to Dr. John Bergsma. He'll discuss the calling of Nathaniel, whose feast is next week. Rita Heikenfeld has a zucchini bread recipe, actually two zucchini bread recipes for those of you who are overwhelmed with baseball bat-sized zucchinis and you do not know what to do with them. Gary Machuda will continue our series on his book, Messiah, Old Testament Prophecies About the Christ. And then Courtney Brown on this feast of St. Bernard of Clairvaux will talk about St. Bernard's influence on Pope John Paul II. So stay with us if you can. Right now it is 2 minutes past. 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Here's Anna Mitchell.
1: Good morning. President Trump says the U.S. is unleashing a crushing economic operation against Iran. He said so in a Truth Social post yesterday, saying Iran had failed to take the opportunity to make a deal and would now face what he called, quote, economic warfare and isolation on an unprecedented scale, end quote. He also warned that any country that does business with Iran would suffer tremendous economic consequences. The national debt is now more than $40 trillion, Mark Mayfield reports.
2: The Treasury Department said the number was surpassed Tuesday afternoon. It comes earlier than analysts had expected, in part because of billions not realized after some of President Trump's tariffs were invalidated by the courts. The current federal debt limit is $41.1 trillion. At which point Congress would need to raise the debt ceiling. I'm Mark Mayfield.
1: At least four Americans, including an executive with Telemundo, are dead in a helicopter crash in Kenya. A State Department spokesperson said the U.S. Embassy is in touch with local authorities and providing assistance. The cause of Wednesday's sightseeing crash has not yet been determined. Kenya's Civil Aviation Authority said that seven people total were aboard that helicopter. The Vatican today has released the Pope's message for the next World Day of Prayer for Care of Creation, which is celebrated on September 1st. The theme this year is from Isaiah, "They shall beat their swords into plowshares and their spears into pruning hooks." He writes at the outset, quote, "Our Lord Jesus Christ came so that we might have life and have it in abundance. This gift of life lies at the very heart of our mission as disciples and of our shared calling to build a civilization of love. As we observe this World Day of Prayer for the Care of Creation, we are once again invited," he said, "to contemplate the gift of life and to cherish the earth that sustains it, for they are tangible ways of offering praise to our Creator," end quote. Pope Leo yesterday spoke about the importance of sacred music as he continued his series on the Vatican II Constitution, Sacrosanctum Concilium, at his general audience. From Vatican Radio, Deborah Castellano-Luboff reports.
3: Singing and playing a musical instrument are acts of prayer. Music thus fosters our unity in praising God and opens our hearts to be fashioned by His grace.
4: The Pope insisted that sacred music is not an accessory to the liturgy, but belongs to the liturgical action itself, for it gives voice to prayer expresses the faith of the church, fosters communion, and helps the faithful enter more deeply into the mystery being celebrated. He explains that given the profound theological significance of sacred song, certain requirements must be met. Beyond fashions or the particular sensibilities of individual composers, he said music must correspond at every level to what is most appropriate to the liturgical moment being celebrated. Sacred song, he said, should be appropriate, profound, and at the same time readily understandable, drawing principally upon sacred scripture and the spiritual tradition of the church. He noted the council also attributed great importance to Gregorian chant, while not excluding other forms of sacred music from the celebration. He recalled the council insisted that the pipe organ be held in high esteem because it is the traditional musical instrument whose sound can add splendor to the church's ceremonies and lifts people's minds to God and to higher things. He acknowledged that other instruments may also be admitted, provided that they are suitable or adaptable to sacred use. He also said that sacred music composers are called to know and preserve the musical heritage of the church. He recalled that his predecessor, Pope St. John Paul II, emphasized the need to purify worship from ugliness of style and from distasteful forms of expression. Finally, Pope Leo called for the formation and practice of sacred music and recalled that the fathers of the church held liturgical song in high esteem as a symbol of ecclesial communion.
5: I'm Deborah Castellano-Lubov.
1: Hawaii is facing a new tropical threat. The National Hurricane Center is tracking a new tropical disturbance currently east-southeast of the Hawaiian Islands with a high chance of developing into a tropical depression within the next 48 hours. And OpenAI announced it is launching a version of ChatGPT designed for teenagers. As the first generation to grow up with artificial intelligence, teens are, of course, already using it for schoolwork, questions about daily life, and even companionship. The San Francisco-based company says ChatGPT for teens is tailored for children aged 13 to 17 with stronger protections, including content restrictions. The idea, they say, is to guide teens toward healthy AI use in an age-appropriate environment.
0: So my guess is the folks at ChatGPT looked around and saw the social media, you know, big companies getting sued for $1 trillion, and they're like, you know, we should get in on that. We should get in on that. I did see that there was a company that's working on an AI robot that is coming off the assembly line as a helper, and it says here in the original post, we loved this figure. We're out of room at HQ. It has to go and deserves a proper send-off. Any ideas? And the first reply underneath it is from Arnold Schwarzenegger.
1: Uh-oh.
0: Who says, you should melt them. I don't know if you said it in that voice. I just imagine.
1: I'm sure that's how he said it.
0: Yeah. No, I like that Arnold Schwarzenegger is like, yeah, melt those things.
6: Oh, my gosh.
0: Speaking as a Terminator who was once melted myself.
1: I mean, I guess I'm glad that they're doing this. I don't know how well it's going to work, but I don't know.
0: If you're glad that they're doing this, that makes one of us.
1: I mean, better than ChatGPT unrestricted.
0: I just want to look over and see the look on Paul Lockman's face.
1: Oh, yeah. He's like, I would totally. I wish ChatGPT
0: he is
1: didn't
0: not
1: exist
0: pro
1: at
0: this.
1: All, but it is what it is. As someone I know likes to say,
0: it is what it is.
1: We shall see. Dr. John Bergsma back with us now on the Sunrise Morning Show. He is author and illustrator of Bible Basics for Catholics, and you can get copies of those awfully cheap from Ave Maria Press to buy for a parish Bible study, along with a video study that he's recorded. Good morning, Doc.
7: Good morning, Anna.
1: So we are going to talk about the calling of Nathanael today. His feast day is August 24th, and this is recounted in John chapter 1. I'm going to read verses 43 through 51. The next day, Jesus decided to go to Galilee. This is after he called Simon, Peter, and Andrew. It says, the next day, Jesus decided to go to Galilee, and he found Philip and said to him, follow me. Now, Philip was from Bethsaida, the city of Andrew and Peter. Philip found Nathanael and said to him, "We have found him of whom Moses in the law and also the prophets wrote, Jesus of Nazareth, the son of Joseph." Nathanael said to him, "Can anything good come out of Nazareth?" Philip said to him, "Come and see." Jesus saw Nathanael coming to him and said of him, "Behold, an Israelite indeed in whom is no guile." Nathanael said to him, "How do you know me?" Jesus answered him, "Before Philip called you, when you were under the fig tree, I saw you." Nathanael answered him, "Rabbi, you are the Son of God. You are the King of Israel." Jesus answered him, "Because I said to you, I saw you under the fig tree, do you believe? You shall see greater things than these." And he said to him, "Truly, truly, I say to you, you will see heaven opened and the angels of God ascending and descending upon the Son of Man." Okay, I got all kinds of questions here, Doc. First of all, the RSV writes his name as Nathanael. What is that? Why is that? What does that mean?
7: Well, it means God gives or given by God. So Nathan is the Hebrew word for give. So you also see this in the name Jonathan. Joe is the first syllable of the divine name, Yahweh. And so Yonathan is the Lord gives. This is a variation of the same idea. That's God, El, at the end there, Nathan El, God gives. So given by God, a beautiful, you know, theological and, you know, traditional name for a pious Jew or Israelite in this case.
1: And while we're on his name, why is he also known as Bartholomew?
7: Well, his father was named Ptolemy, which is kind of interesting. Mm-hmm. Ptolemy is a Greek name, actually, and they were the ruling dynasty in Egypt. It was one Ptolemy after another ruled what we call Hellenistic Egypt at that time. And so that name spread around. And Bartholomew is a kind of Aramization or an Israelitization, excuse me, of the Greek name. So Bar means son of, and then Tholomew is a variation of Ptolemy. So that would be son of Ptolemy. So Nathanael is his given name, and then Bartholomew is identifying, we call it a patronymic, you know, identified
1: Simon
7: by
1: Bar
7: your...
1: Jonah.
7: Exactly, yeah. Simon, son of John, Simon, here, Nathanael, son of Ptolemy.
1: Okay, so now let's dive into this encounter here. So Philip says that he's found him of whom Moses and the law and also the prophets wrote, Jesus of Nazareth, the son of Joseph. And Nathanael responds, "Can anything good come out of Nazareth?" Why would he ask that?
7: Yeah. Well, Nazareth is a very small village, kind of in the back hills of Galilee at this time. You know, I live in Appalachia here in eastern Ohio, and we talk about how you can go up in a holler and get off the grid because there's all these little valleys all through eastern Ohio, West Virginia, with little towns that time forgot. And that is like Nazareth. It's up in a holler in Galilee, and it's a little town that, you know, could get forgotten by time. And nothing is said about it biblically. It's not one of these historic towns like Bethel or Hebron that have a glorious legacy in the Old Testament. Nazareth was founded when the Jewish exiles came back after the Babylonian exile, actually by descendants of the royal house, we later found out. And although it was a very small village, it was populated by people who had descended from David, from the royal house. And although they were small, they gave a little clue to their identity because they named their town Netzareth, which in Hebrew sounds like Branchton. Mm. based on the word Netzer, branch, and that was because of the prophecy that a branch would come forth from the house of David, in other words, the Messiah. And that's especially found in Isaiah 11:1, but there's also other texts in the Old Testament about the branch that will come, sometimes using a synonym for Netzer, which is Tzemach, but again, talking about the branch that will come from the line of David. And that's actually going to become important, Anna, as we go on through this little conversation.
1: Yeah, yeah, because otherwise it might feel like, you know, he's talking to like a robot or something. You know, you feel this way too, you know, in other calling of the apostles where Jesus is like, follow me, and they drop everything and follow him. And it's like, what? You just like, he just says, follow me, and you just do it. And in the same way, I think when Jesus says, I saw you under a fig tree, and then he says, you are the Son of God, the Messiah. I mean, it just doesn't, it doesn't make sense, Doc. So why would Jesus, seeing Nathanael under a fig tree, convince him that he's the Son of God?
7: Yes. So the fig tree, or being under the fig tree, was an Israelite motif of the age of the Messiah. So if we go back to 1 Kings 4, under the golden age of Solomon, the most glorious time of Israel's past, every Israelite, it says, sat under their own vine and fig tree. So this image of sitting in the shade and just picking grapes and figs and dropping them in your mouth because, you know, you're so well provided for, you don't have to worry about anything, that's an image of the age of the Messiah, and Solomon was the model of the Messiah. Then, when we go to Zechariah 3, Anna, we see a prophecy there from the prophet where he talks about one day the branch of David is going to come forth. That's our Netzer from Netzareth. And when he comes, everyone's going to invite their neighbor under their own fig tree. And I think Nathanael is probably out kind of acting this out, because Jews would do this as a form of prayer, you know, act out the prophecies of the Messianic age. Maybe he even had a vision of Jesus. You know, when Jesus identifies him, it all clicks in Nathanael's mind. Jesus is the branch that's going to bring forth the age when we'll all sit under our vine and fig tree.
1: Really beautiful. We've been talking to Dr. John Bergsma. 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Thank you.
7: You bet. Take care.
1: You too. All right, it's 18 past. We're back with headlines right after this.
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0: 19 past. Here's Anna with headlines.
1: President Trump says the U.S. is unleashing a crushing economic operation against Iran. The Vatican today has released the Pope's message for the next World Day of Prayer for the Care of Creation. And the Holy Father yesterday at his general audience spoke of the importance of sacred music.
0: So, Anna Mitchell, I left some things off the list. You know, we've got the Feast of Bernard of Clairvaux today. The honey-tongued doctor, if you want to honor him with your breakfast. I forgot about Honey Smacks. That's the one with the frog on the tongue.
1: Oh, yeah. Do those still exist?
0: I'm not sure. Honeycomb will be in the mix as well. And, of course, all the off-brand cereals, like the Toasted Honey O's, the Honey Nut O's, and everything else that is pretending to be Honey Nut Cheerios.
1: Yeah. For sure. And Honey Bunches of Oats. They have off-brand of those.
0: They got off-brands of them all. Yeah. The dictatorship of relativism is real.
1: Honeygrams?
0: Is that a thing?
1: I think so. What is
0: I think
1: the
0: you mean
1: gram?
0: Golden grams.
1: Golden grams.
0: Like, as in, how did they cram all of that gram?
1: Yes.
0: Anna Mitchell. Come
1: but
0: on.
1: But there's honey in those.
0: Probably.
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12: Hello, I'm Father Timothy Shear, and these are Biblical Impressions. Paul is well known for his many journeys. We might imagine the apostle to the Gentiles as an itinerant missionary, but that would be only part of the picture. Paul's custom was to remain in a single place for extended periods of time, using that place as a kind of base of operations. He would dispatch trusted associates like Timothy and Titus to represent him in other places. On his second journey, for example, Paul used Corinth in this way, spending a year and a half there and writing at least one letter to the church in Thessalonica from Corinth. On his third journey, Paul used the great city of Ephesus in the same way, and from that city, he wrote to the Corinthians, to the people in Philippi, and possibly also the Christians in Colossae and Galatia. After his work in the eastern provinces of Rome, Paul planned to preach in the western provinces, notably Spain. And this time, his base of operations would be Rome itself. For Sacred Heart Radio, I'm Father Timothy Shear.
0: Well, the Sunrise Morning Show is nothing if not practical, and we got some practical help for you who thought it would be fun to grow a zucchini plant, and now you are overwhelmed with lots and lots of baseball bat-sized zucchinis. Rita Heikenfeld from About Eating is here to help you figure out what to do with them. Rita, welcome back.
13: Well, it's good to be back, and you know, the funny thing is with zucchini, as you said, you grow one zucchini bush, and you've got zucchini for the whole neighborhood. And I wanted to share a recipe. I've had a couple requests, one that we've shared before, but it's called double chocolate zucchini bread or cake. And I love it because it uses up that excess zucchini, no matter how large they are. And it also has some Bible ingredients in it, too. So it's a winner.
0: Yeah, absolutely. Of course, we do see some gourds mentioned in the Bible, in the book of Jonah, in the book of Kings, or in one of the books of Kings. And so there is a reference there. I don't know if it was zucchini or not. But when it comes to this need to do something with the zucchini, now some people will slice it and grill it. I've done that before. Or some people will bread it and fry it. I've done that before. But when it comes to zucchini bread, everybody's excited when that first loaf of zucchini bread comes out of the oven. But when the 15th or 16th or 35th loaf comes out, you're kind of done with zucchini bread. So let's get creative this morning and find some better ways to make zucchini bread that sort of mix it up for people a little bit.
13: Well, I will. And also, the zucchini bread makes great dips from the kitchen because it freezes for up to 6 months or so. So go ahead and freeze some. So I'm going to go over the recipe, and then I'll have it on my site because it's got a decent amount of ingredients in it, but it'll all be on my site. Well, first of all, for the chocolate, you're going to preheat your oven to 350 and then spray a 9x5 loaf pan. And then you're going to shred enough zucchini to equal 1.5 cups. Before you measure it, make sure you squeeze out the moisture. You can either peel it or not. I don't peel mine. Do you peel your zucchini?
0: I do not peel my zucchini when I'm using it for bread.
13: There, good.
0: Because you get those dark green flecks in it. So.
13: Yeah, and a little more fiber, too. So you got your 1.5 cups of zucchini, and just set that aside. And then you're going to whisk together in a bowl 1 cup of flour, 1/2 cup of unsweetened cocoa, 1 teaspoon of baking soda, 1/4 teaspoon of baking powder, 1/4 teaspoon of salt, a little salt, 1/2 teaspoon of cinnamon, and 1/4 teaspoon of allspice. Now, I will tell you, the cinnamon and allspice, those are optional, but boy, they give a nice flavor. And then you're going to set that dry mixture aside. And now, next, you're going to beat together 1/2 cup of oil. It can be whatever you want, even olive oil. And then 1/2 cup, Matt, each of regular sugar and brown sugar. 2 eggs and 1 teaspoon of vanilla. And then you're just going to beat that till it's all well blended. Then next, you're going to fold in that zucchini. So you got all your wet mixture together. Then you're just going to dump that dry, the flour mixture in. And here's the key. You want to mix that just till it's combined. Don't overmix, because then that'll give you tough bread. Just mix it till it's combined. And last, you're going to fold in 3/4 of chocolate chips. I sometimes use milk chocolate. I use semi-sweet. What would you use?
0: I'd probably just use the semi-sweet, you know, just because you've got some, you know, you don't want to, you know, be too sweet, especially if you're going to have some sugar and other things in the bread.
13: Yeah. And the semi-sweet with the cocoa powder makes it nice and dark. Anyway, all you're going to do then, you're going to have that, as I said, oven preheated to 350. You're going to bake that until a toothpick insert in the center comes out clean. Now, that takes a while, anywhere from 55 to 65 minutes. And then you just let that pan cool on a wire rack a few minutes. Then you take it out and you finish cooling on the rack. Delicious. I mean, it's moist. It's dark. It looks like something from the bakery, and you don't even need a glaze on it. And it, as I said, if you want to freeze some, you can. And also, if you've got too much zucchini, I freeze a lot for breads in the winter. But again, before I measure it for freezing, I will squeeze out all the moisture.
0: Yeah, sounds good. Okay, you've got this. You got both of these recipes that we've referred to today. The large bass moist and marvelous zucchini bread with chai essence is also on our site. But in terms of some of the creative ways to do this, you know, a lot of people do zucchini in the loaf pan. You mentioned doing it possibly as a cake, and actually I did that fairly recently. I actually did it for my birthday in the middle of the summer. But also, you can do these as cupcakes. I don't know if you've ever tried them that way, and I use like a sort of like a cream cheese frosting when I do that. Have you ever tried that?
13: Wow, no. Wow. And, you know, the funny thing is I've made it in just a regular cake pan either. That's a great idea, especially I'm thinking the cupcakes. Wow, that sounds like a dessert to me. And, again, before you frost those, you could freeze it. Now, when you do your cake, the zucchini bread in the cake pan, is it just a regular round cake pan?
0: Okay. Well, you know what? Actually, we did the round cake pan, but I guess you could probably do it in a 9x13.
13: Oh, that would be better. Yeah, I'm thinking. And then you've got the squares, too. And then all you would do would be adjust, leave it at 350, but just bake it a little less if it's in a 9x13. So use your senses there and use up that zucchini.
0: Absolutely. And, you know, bake it and give it to your neighbors.
13: Yep.
0: Your neighbors who did not grow zucchini. Now, if you give it to a neighbor who is growing zucchini, you might ruin that relationship because they're trying to get rid of zucchini, too. So you got to be sensitive in this. But you've got these recipes, both the moist and marvelous one with the chai essence and the one we talked about at length, which was the double chocolate zucchini bread. Those are both at About Eating. I've got both of those recipes actually posted in the show notes as well today at sunrisemorningshow.com. Click on over to Rita. Tell her how you're creatively using zucchini in your garden this year. Zucchini, it's everywhere. Rita, have a great day.
13: I will, and I'll be using my zucchini up.
0: Half past the hour, here's Anna with news.
1: Good morning. President Trump says the U.S. is unleashing a crushing economic operation against Iran. He made the comments yesterday in a Truth Social post, saying Iran had failed to take the opportunity to make a deal and would now face what he called, quote, economic warfare and isolation on an unprecedented scale, end quote. He also warned that any country that does business with Iran would suffer, quote, tremendous economic consequences. The national debt is now more than $40 trillion. Mark Mayfield has more.
2: The Treasury Department said the number was surpassed Tuesday afternoon. It comes earlier than analysts had expected, in part because of billions not realized after some of President Trump's tariffs were invalidated by the courts. The current federal debt limit is $41.1 trillion. At which point Congress would need to raise the debt ceiling. I'm Mark Mayfield.
1: At least four Americans, including an executive with Telemundo, are dead in a helicopter crash in Kenya. A State Department spokesperson said the U.S. Embassy is in touch with local authorities and providing assistance. The cause of yesterday's sightseeing crash has not yet been determined. Kenya's Civil Aviation Authority said that seven people total were aboard the helicopter. The Vatican today has released the Pope's message for the World Day of Prayer for the Care of Creation, which is celebrated every year on September 1st. The theme this year is from Isaiah. They shall beat their swords into plowshares and their spears into pruning hooks. He writes at the outset, quote, our Lord Jesus Christ came so that we might have life and have it in abundance. This gift of life lies at the very heart of our mission as disciples and of our shared calling to build a civilization of love. As we observe this World Day of Prayer for the Care of Creation, we are once again invited to contemplate the gift of life and to cherish the earth that sustains it, for they are tangible ways of offering praise to our Creator, end quote. Pope Leo spoke about the importance of sacred music as he continued his series on the Vatican II Constitution Sacrosanctum Concilium at his general audience yesterday. From Vatican Radio, Deborah Castellano-Luboff reports.
3: Singing and playing a musical instrument are acts of prayer. Music thus fosters our unity in praising God and opens our hearts to be fashioned by His grace.
4: The Pope insisted that sacred music is not an accessory to the liturgy, but belongs to the liturgical action itself, for it gives voice to prayer, expresses the faith of the Church, fosters communion, and helps the faithful enter more deeply into the mystery being celebrated. He explains that given the profound theological significance of sacred song, certain requirements must be met. Beyond fashions or the particular sensibilities of individual composers, he said music must correspond at every level to what is most appropriate to the liturgical moment being celebrated. Sacred song, he said, should be appropriate, profound, and at the same time readily understandable, drawing principally upon sacred scripture and the spiritual tradition of the Church. He noted the Council also attributed great importance to Gregorian chant, while not excluding other forms of sacred music from the celebration. He recalled the Council insisted that the pipe organ be held in high esteem because it is the traditional musical instrument whose sound can add splendor to the Church's ceremonies and lifts people's minds to God and to higher things. He acknowledged that other instruments may also be admitted, provided that they are suitable or adaptable to sacred use. He also said that sacred music composers are called to know and preserve the musical heritage of the Church. He recalled that his predecessor, Pope St. John Paul II, emphasized the need to purify worship from ugliness of style and from distasteful forms of expression. Finally, Pope Leo called for the formation and practice of sacred music and recalled that the fathers of the Church held liturgical song in high esteem as a symbol of ecclesial communion.
5: I'm Deborah Castellano-Luboff.
1: Hawaii is facing a new tropical threat. The National Hurricane Center is tracking a new tropical disturbance east-southeast of the Hawaiian Islands, which has a high chance of developing into a tropical depression within the next 48 hours. Right now, the system is expected to keep south of the islands, but it could bring heavy rains, which is bad news for the residents who are still recovering from Hurricane Lala. That's the news on the Sunrise Morning Show. It's 35 minutes past the hour.
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15: A novena prayer for the intercession of St. Maximilian Kolbe. O Lord Jesus Christ, who said, "Greater love than this no man has, than that a man lay down his life for his friends." Through the intercession of St. Maximilian Kolbe, whose life illustrated such love, we beseech you to grant our petitions. Through the Knights of the Immaculata movement, which Maximilian founded, he spread a fervent devotion to Our Lady throughout the world. He gave up his life for a total stranger and loved his persecutors, giving us an example of unselfish love for all people, a love that was inspired by true devotion to Mary. Grant, O Lord Jesus, that we too may give ourselves entirely, without reserve, to the love and service of our Heavenly Queen, in imitation of your humble servant, Maximilian. Amen. For Sacred Heart Radio, this is Father Greg Connerman.

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1: Show continues. I'm Matt Swaim, joined now by Gary Machuda from Hands on Apologetics. He's got a book called Messiah, Old Testament Prophecies Fulfilled in Christ. Gary, good morning.
2: Morning, Matt.
1: So we're going to talk about Psalm 22 today, and a lot of people know the messianic prophecy at the very beginning of this because Jesus from the cross says, my God, why have you forsaken me? And he's quoting directly the first line from Psalm 22. But there's a lot more about messianic prophecy in this psalm, including bulls and lions and dogs, a full menagerie. Yes, oh my. So what is going on here?
2: Yeah, and that's an important point, too, because people sometimes take Jesus's line as somehow the Father abandoning the Son at the cross or something like that, which is, absurd, really. He's quoting this psalm, which would be recited when people are suffering, but it's also a messianic song. And like you said, it describes the opposition that these enemies have against the king. And they're likened to various animals. And in fact, at the crescendo of this description, we have the words, they pierce my hands and my feet, which, of course, for Christians makes perfect sense because Christ's hands and feet were pierced. But there's also a little bit of a controversy behind this line because in Jewish translations, they don't render it, they pierce my hands and my feet, but they translate it like a lion. They're at my hands and my feet. And so the question for us is, well, what is it? Is it like a lion, they're at hands and feet, or is it that they pierced this suffering servant's hands and feet? And it's a very subtle thing in Hebrew, because the word can be rendered either like a lion or pierced, they pierce, depending on like some very slight adjustments on that word. And that really is the ultimate question. Now, there's a problem, though, because if the actual reading is like a lion, we have a problem because there's no verb. It just says, like a lion, my hands and my feet. Like, okay, so what is like a lion that's being done?
1: Yeah, right? We got the subject. Where's the predicate?
2: Exactly, yeah. So is the lion licking the hands and feet? Is it, what
1: probably
2: exactly
1: not,
2: is going on?
1: Knowing lions.
2: Right. So chances are it'd be like the lion is biting, which would be pierced, which essentially is the same thing, right? So in a way, it's almost a little bit of a tempest in a teapot. But there's actually a better way to solve this problem. And that is that this whole section here is what scholars call a chiasmus. And basically, it's kind of a poetic structure where things are mentioned in a certain order, and then it reaches its crescendo, and then the same things are mentioned in reverse order, right? And if you look at the different animals that are spoken of in Psalm 22, you have the bulls, the lions, the dogs, and then you have the line that were, it could be like a lion or like, or they pierce my hands and feet, that says, deliver my soul from the sword, and then it has dogs, lions, and bulls. So bulls, lion, dogs, then you have the crescendo, then dogs, lion, bulls. And this actually helps us solve the mystery of like how we should render this, because if this is like a lion, it throws the whole symmetry off, right? Because you have bulls, lions, dogs, lions, bulls, which isn't very parallel at all, right? So it would make more sense that it would say bulls, lions, dogs, and then they pierce my hands and my feet, dogs, lion, bulls. Then you retain the symmetry. But also, curiously enough, Matt, is there's also a symmetry here if you say they pierce my hands and my feet, because the parallel would be in verse 20, deliver my soul from the sword. So the sword
1: is for piercing,
2: sword.
1: Yes.
2: Yes, and the body is pierced. His hands and feet are pierced. So there's actually a parallelism that's preserved if it's they pierce my hands and my feet, but the whole symmetry of this passage is broken if it's like a lion, if that makes any sense.
1: Oh, yeah, of course. And, you know, one of the things that's so cool about your book is that you've got, you know, massive chunks of this book that are all about prophecies that the people of Israel clearly identified as pointing forward to the Messiah. But then you've got all this other stuff that you don't really realize it's a messianic prophecy until it happens. And Psalm 22 is loaded at that stuff with that stuff. I mean, as you continue to go through it, all who see me mock at me, they wag their heads. He committed his cause to the Lord. Let him deliver him. Let him rescue him, for he delights in him. This is what the bad thief says to Jesus, right?
2: Yeah,
1: or
2: right.
1: Things like, I am poured out like water, right? My heart is like wax and melted within my breast. This is an image of what happens when Christ's side is pierced and water and blood flow out of his side. Or even something as simple as, they divide my garments among them and cast lots for my clothing. Well, that actually happened.
2: Yeah. Yeah, exactly. Yeah, so it's truly amazing that there are messianic prophecies like Psalm 22, where it almost paints this picture, right, of a suffering servant who is dying and is racked with pain. The hands and feet are pierced. The garments are being divided through casting lots. The king dies. And then ultimately, you know, there's something like a resurrection at the end of Psalm 22, right? That God does rescue the afflicted king, and all of the earth shall remember and turn to the Lord, and all the families of the nations shall worship before him. So this mysterious king that suffers, dies, his pierced hands and feet, his clothing was divided and cast lots. At his death, something's going to happen where all the nations are going to turn and worship the true God of Israel.
1: Yeah. Well, and I think, too, this is a device that happens all the time in Jewish poetry, and we actually echo it sometimes within the world of the Catholic Church. When I say the Our Father, I'm naming the prayer after the first couple lines. When I say the Hail Mary, I've named the prayer after the first couple lines. But we even see this throughout even just popular music. Like if I say to you, Gary, Jeremiah was a bullfrog, you might isolate that if you don't know what I'm talking about and be like, huh, tell me more about this bullfrog named Jeremiah. No, what your mind says is, he was a good friend of mine, right? Or if I say, hello, darkness, my old friend, you're going to be like, I've come to talk with you again, right? These are the things that, echo through the most well-known prayers of the life of the people of Israel. If Jesus is saying these words from the cross, he's conjuring an entire story by invoking those lines.
2: Oh, yeah, absolutely. And, you know, there's another feature, too, that I point out, that Walter Kaiser, who is a Protestant biblical scholar, he notes that twice in this psalm, there's mention of the king's mother, but the king's father is never mentioned, which is kind of curious, right? Why is the focus on the king's mother, not the father? And perhaps this kind of likens to, you know, the first messianic prophecy in Genesis 3:15, where you have the woman and her seed that has this conflict with the serpent and his seed, right? So there's even a kind of, pointing towards perhaps the virgin birth.
1: Yeah, that's pretty cool. Well, this is all just one psalm, and it's just one little section in Gary's book full of dozens and dozens of examples of passages from the Old Testament that point forward to the Christ. It's called Messiah, Old Testament Prophecies Fulfilled in Christ, and it's linked at sunrisemorningshow.com. Head on over to Gary's site as well, Hands On Apologetics. Thanks so much, Gary. Have a great day.
2: Thanks. You too, Matt.
1: All right, 14 Till. Courtney Brown joins us next.
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7: President Trump says the U.S. will now unleash a, quote, crushing economic operation against Iran for failing to take the opportunity to make a deal. The Vatican today has released the Pope's message for the World Day of Prayer for the Care of Creation, celebrated on September 1st. And during his general audience yesterday, Pope Leo spoke about the importance of sacred music. You can hear news at the top and bottom of each hour right here on the Sunrise Morning Show. Back with us now on the Sunrise Morning Show is Courtney Brown, Executive Director of the Ruah Woods Institute. Lots of kids going back to school and hopefully a lot of them going to get the K-12 Theology of the Body curriculum that Ruah Woods puts out. If they don't, go look them up at ruahwoodsinstitute.org. Good morning, Courtney.
10: Good morning.
7: So August is full of incredible saints, one of them being St. Bernard of Clairvaux, whose feast is August 20th today. And the mission of Ruah Woods is centered on the theology of the body, which at its heart is a study of scripture, right? Including a study of the song.

0: know, obviously JPQ takes on Ephesians 5 extensively throughout the whole work of the second part of Theology of the Body, where it says at the very end that I talk about this mystery, the mystery between Christ and his church, this spousal union of who God is in Christ in his male body, taking on that imagery of the bride being, you know, the feminine of the church in that marital imagery there. So the whole work of St. Bernard, I mean, I will be, when you read his sermons on Song of Songs, that's not for, he even starts, it's not for the faint of heart or light. Yeah. He's very, very, it's Song of Songs-ish, but the idea of understanding the body as a sign of who God is, and JP2 taking that on in the nuptial meaning that the union between man and woman is his interior essence, God's interior essence. This is what JP2 talks about in Meditation on Givenness. That's a really deep concept to know that the union of spouses, particularly in the one flesh union and a true understanding of eros, that love between the spouses, is centered on our love for God first and his desire to be in union with us. And Bernard Clairvaux talks about that right ordered love starts with a love in God. Benedict picks up on this when he talks about Joseph's mystical experience, his interior life in the Jesus of Nazareth, when he talks about the gospel of the reason Joseph was able to understand his dreams and interpret them was because he had his most fundamental relationship in order, which was that with God. So this is very much Bernard of Clairvaux's centerpiece, is that we love God, hence then moves us into understanding a love of self that's not selfish, but directed to the good of others and the common good, which is neighbor. And then JP2 obviously picks this up when he speaks on the love of the bride and the bridegroom in Song of Songs. In fact, JP2 talks about the right ordered is my sister, my bride, right, my brother, my husband. Not so much that they're your blood relative, but the idea of family and the order of who this person is identity-wise. We start out as sons and daughters of God through a virtue of our baptism and then become brother and sister.
1: Oh, it's and so hence, beautiful.
0: And that's about, yeah. So JB2 takes that right on and moves it into a deeper reflection on the meaning of the body. And, you know, because in the work of Theology of the Body, what he's doing is making a case against artificial contraception. And he's talking about our anthropology and how it applies to human sexuality and marriage.
1: And to bring up Ephesians 5 is really important in the any conversation about Song of Songs, right? Because so many people, I've mentioned this earlier because of St. Bernard of Clairvaux. I mean, he wrote like almost, I think it's something like, well, he wrote dozens of sermons on the Song of Songs anyway. I think it was something like 58.
0: Like 83 or something like that.
1: Oh, yeah,
0: that.
1: Maybe.
0: 83.
1: Yeah, so, a lot. And and I made a crack that maybe this is the difference between a mystic and a non-mystic is knowing what to do with the Song of Songs. But I think that Ephesians 5 is the key to unlocking the Song of Songs in so many ways, to understand that this is an image of God's love for his church.
0: Yes. The interesting, when you read the Song of Songs, and specifically Bernard of Clairvaux's understanding, is that the gift of self that's laced in the sexual references in Song of Songs. So, like, he does this whole thing on he kissed me with his mouth, and it's about his whole being given to his bride. And that's what Christ did on the cross. He gave his entire life to his bride. And that's why Fulton Sheen calls what's on the cross, what we see, is not the full meaning of the body.
1: Yeah. Yep. So, husbands, no pressure, but that's how you're supposed to love your wife, like Christ on the cross. We've been talking to Courtney Brown, and you can find the Theology of the Body K-12 curriculum over at their site, ruawoodsinstitute.org. It's linked at sunrisemorningshow.com. Click subscribe while you're there. Thank you so much, Courtney Brown. And that'll do it for this Thursday edition of the Sunrise Morning Show. May God bless you and keep you and grant you his peace.

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1: This is Doug Keck. 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
8: This is EWTN Daily Saint, where each story reminds us that holiness is possible in every age. Saint Bernard of Clairvaux was an influential church figure of the Middle Ages. He helped renew religious life and became a trusted advisor to church leaders and rulers throughout Europe. Born into a noble family near Dijon, France, around 1090, Bernard entered the newly founded Cistercian monastery of Citeaux at age 22. His zeal inspired many to join him in religious life. Later, Bernard established a new monastery at Clairvaux. As abbot, his influence helped the Cistercian order grow rapidly throughout Europe. He also mediated a papal schism, defended the church against heresy, and wrote a vast body of spiritual works. Bernard died in 1153. He was canonized in 1174 and was declared a doctor of the church in 1830. May the life of St. Bernard of Clairvaux inspire you to grow closer to Christ today. St. Bernard, pray for us. To sign up for the Daily Saint emails, please visit EWTN.com/Daily Saint.
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10: Family, a prayer that we pray together is a powerful prayer. So please pray together with me our EWTN family prayer. Today we make an act of hope. O Lord God, through your Son Jesus Christ, you have taught us not to be afraid nor to worry about tomorrow. You have revealed that all things are possible to the one who trusts. And so, Lord God, I hope by your grace for the pardon of all of my sins, and after life here to gain eternal happiness, because you have promised it, who are infinitely powerful, faithful, kind, and merciful. In this hope, I intend to live and die. Amen.

0: Behold the Lamb of God, who takes away the sins of the world. Take this, all of you, and eat of it, for this is my body, which will be given up for you. Take this, all of you, and drink from it, for this is the chalice of my blood. Do this in memory of me.
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0: In the name of the Father, and of the Son, and of the Holy Spirit.
1: Amen.
0: The grace of our Lord Jesus Christ, and the love of God, and the communion of the Holy Spirit be with you all. Dear brothers and sisters, the Holy Mother Church remembers and honors Saint Bernard of Clairvaux, an abbot and doctor of the Church. He was a great saint who defended the faith during his lifetime using the gift of wisdom God gave him. Let us ask for his intercession during this Holy Eucharistic celebration. Brethren, let us acknowledge our sins and so prepare ourselves to celebrate the sacred mysteries. I confess to Almighty God and to you, my brothers and sisters, that I have greatly sinned in my thoughts, in my words, in what I have done and in what I have failed to do, through my most grievous fault. Therefore, I ask Blessed Mary, Ever Virgin, all the angels and saints, and to you, my brothers and sisters, to pray for me to the Lord our God.
2: May Almighty God have mercy on us, forgive us our sins,

Abbot Saint Bernard, a man consumed with zeal for your house and a light shining and burning in your church, grant through his intercession that we may be on fire with the same spirit and walk always as children of light. Through our Lord Jesus Christ, your Son, who lives and reigns with you in the unity of the Holy Spirit,

reading from the book of Sirach. He who fears the Lord will do this. He who is practiced in the law will come to wisdom. Mother-like, she will meet him. Like a young bride, she will embrace him. Nourish him with the bread of understanding and give him the water of learning to drink. He will lean upon her and not fall. He will trust in her and not be put to shame. She will exalt him above his fellows, and in the midst of the assembly, she will open his mouth and fill him with the spirit of wisdom and understanding, and clothe him with a robe of glory. Joy and gladness he will find, an everlasting name he will inherit.

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By keeping to your words. 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

0: Dominus vobiscum.
1: Lectio Sancti Evangelii secundum Ioannem.
2: Gloria tibi, Domine.
3: Jesus raised his eyes to heaven and said, Holy Father, I pray not only for these, but also for those who will believe in me through their word, so that they may all be one, as you, Father, are in me, and I in you, that they also may be in us, that the world may believe that you sent me. And I have given them the glory you gave me, so that they may be one as we are one, I in them, and you in me, that they may be brought to perfection as one, that the world may know that you sent me, and that you loved me even as you loved me, and that you loved them even as you loved me. Father, they are your gift to me. I wish that where I am, they also may be with me, that they may see my glory that you gave me, because you loved me before the foundation of the world. Righteous Father, the world also does not know you, but I know you, and they know that you sent me. I made known to them your name, and I will make it known, that the love with which you loved me may be in them, and I in them.

Dear brothers and sisters in Jesus Christ, today we celebrate the memorial of Saint Bernard of Clairvaux, an abbot and one of the famous doctors of the church who lived in 12th century in France. Today, if we reflect on Saint Bernard's life and writings, we receive a wonderful message. That is, God's love deserves the best in us. Our love for God becomes complete and perfect when we offer our best to Him. What was Saint Bernard best at? He was highly intelligent. Pope Pius VIII, while declaring him a doctor of the church, called him Doctor Mellifluus, or the honey sweet doctor. With this title, we can imagine how wise he was and how good he was at persuading people through his wisdom. We come across plenty of people who are highly intelligent and persuasive. Intellectuals, opinion leaders, strategists, and influencers who know how to convince people. Of course, the gift of intelligence and persuasion has to be used to make the world better. Sadly, we find quite a number of people who use their intelligence to manipulate others, promote harmful ideas, and lead people in the wrong direction. Saint Bernard used this gift to win people for God. From a young age, Bernard showed great intellectual ability. He studied classical literature and rhetorics and dialectics. And just like any other person, his family and friends thought he would become great in the secular world, but he decided to become a monk. The first test of wisdom actually came here when he was about to join a Cistercian monastery. Many people came to him to convince him to abandon the idea of becoming a monk, telling him he had a better future outside in the world. But on the contrary, he was able to convince them to join the monastery with him. So not just one or two of them, but 30 of his friends and family and noblemen of his place joined the monastery with him. So later he was sent to start a monastery in an isolated place that people called the Valley of Wormwood, or Bitter Valley. He renamed it Clairvaux, meaning Clear Valley or Valley of Light. Hence the famous name, the Clairvaux in French, came into existence, which is a witness to the magnificent works of Saint Bernard. The Universal Church has benefited from the exceptional intelligence of this saint. Popes, the bishops, and kings of his time would ask for his counsel to resolve problems. He was successful in resolving some significant conflicts, such as the papal schism during the time of Pope Innocent II. He was instrumental in reforming the monastic order and promoting mysticism in the church. He was a great devotee of Our Lady. He popularized the Memorare prayer. He was always ready to defend the church whenever a potential heresy arose. Because of his intelligence and eloquence, he was asked to preach for the Second Crusade, which was organized to protect the Holy Land and reconquer Edessa and other Catholic kingdoms. His earthly life came to an end on this day in 1153, and he was declared a saint in 1174, just 21 years after his death, and was declared a doctor of the church in 1830. We need to pray to God to give us the leaders and people filled with wisdom. It is a gift of God, and we know it is the gift of first gift of the Holy Spirit. So as the first reading that we heard taken from the book of Sirach,
If God gives the wisdom to someone, he or she will be nourished with the bread of understanding, will receive the water of learning to drink. One who leans to the wisdom does not fall. Who trusts in her will not be put to shame. Seeking wisdom is a form of loving God, because that makes one capable of helping others, resolving conflicts, and guiding the ignorant and doubtful. As Saint Bernard says, there are those who seek knowledge for the sake of knowledge, that is curiosity. There are those who seek knowledge to be known by others, that is vanity. And there are those who seek knowledge in order to serve, that is love. If we take a glimpse of writings of Saint Bernard, we will know he's a beacon of love. Despite having great wisdom, intellectual ability, and eloquence, he saw everything through the lens of love. Most of his writings mention the love of God, as if he wrapped all his teaching in the love of God. His famous quote goes this way: "The measure of love is love without measure." Interestingly, he preached 86 sermons on the Song of Songs alone, and that is in the Bible, reflecting on the intimate love of God and his people. So this corresponds to the gospel that we heard today, the gospel according to Saint John. Jesus prays to God that the same love with which God loved him may remain in us, his disciples. So he says, "I made known to them your name, and I will make it known, that the love with which you loved me may be in them and I in them." So this overwhelms us, because we are included in the divine love. Divine love is infinite, steadfast, and everlasting. So it is like God saying to each one of us, "You always have a place in my heart, no matter what." So we need to ask ourselves today, have I deeply appreciated the love of God for me? Or have I sufficiently loved him in return? Loving God is neither a fantasy nor an idea alone. So we are moved by love to do something. The Gospel of John, chapter 14, verse 15 says, "Whoever loves me keeps my commandments. Moreover, love demands that we change our lives, and it strongly pushes us to give our best to God." So we may not be as intelligent as Saint Bernard, nor as capable of moving the world as he was, but we should be able to give our best in our own kind to God. Can I ever say that I love God despite having a beautiful voice if I never sing his praise in my life? Can I ever say I love God despite being a good painter or artist and I don't create a work of art glorifying God? So these are just two examples, but it applies to every field, small or big. It applies to each one of us. It applies to every family. We are aware of what we are good and strong at. So may Saint Bernard inspire us to love God and to give our best to him. And may God use us to transform every bitter valley of this world, of our life, into a clear, bright valley, as Saint Bernard did. Amen.

0: Let us offer our petitions with firm confidence, knowing that with God all things are possible. We pray to the Lord.
1: Lord, hear our prayer. That our Holy Father, with his fellow bishops and priests, may present Christ to the world, a Savior, Master, and abiding friend. We pray to the Lord.
0: Lord, hear our prayer.
1: That the good news of salvation may be carried to all nations and to the ends of the earth, bringing an end to war and hatred. We pray to the Lord.
0: Lord, hear our prayer.
1: That we may actively build a world that seeks justice and respects life at every stage. We pray to the Lord.
0: Lord, hear our prayer.
1: For policemen, firefighters, and all who work for safety, that they may experience the special protection of their guardian angels in times of danger and self-sacrifice. We pray to the Lord.
0: Lord, hear our prayer.
1: For the faithful departed, that in God's mercy they may be freed from their sins and enjoy new life in the company of the saints. We pray to the Lord.
0: Lord, hear our prayer. In your love, O Lord, answer our humble prayer. Give us the grace to see what we have to do and strength to do it. We make our prayer through Christ our Lord. Amen.

0: Pray, brothers and sisters, that my sacrifice and yours may be acceptable to God, the Almighty Father.
1: May the Lord accept the sacrifice at your hands for the praise and glory of his name, for our good and good of all his holy church.
0: We offer to your majesty, O Lord, the sacrament of unity and peace, as we celebrate the memorial of the Abbot Saint Bernard, a man outstanding in word and deed.

It is truly right and just, our duty and our salvation, always and everywhere to give you thanks, Lord, Holy Father, Almighty and Eternal God, through Christ our Lord. For as on the festival of Saint Bernard you bid your church rejoice, so too you strengthen her by the example of his holy life, teach her by his words of preaching, and keep her safe in answer to his prayers. And so, with the company of angels and saints, we sing the hymn of your praise, as without end we acclaim.

You are indeed holy, O Lord, and all you have created rightly gives you praise. For through your Son, our Lord Jesus Christ, by the power and working of the Holy Spirit, you give life to all things and make them holy, and you never cease to gather a people to yourself, so that from the rising of the sun to its setting, a pure sacrifice may be offered to your name. Therefore, O Lord, we humbly implore you, by the same Spirit, graciously make holy these gifts, we pray, that we have brought to you for consecration, that they may become the body and blood of your Son, our Lord Jesus Christ, at whose command we celebrate these mysteries. For on the night he was betrayed, he himself took bread, and giving you thanks, he said the blessing, broke the bread and gave it to his disciples, saying, "Take this, all of you, and eat of it, for this is my body, which will be given up for you."

In a similar way, when supper was ended, he took the chalice and, giving you thanks, he said the blessing and gave the chalice to his disciples, saying, "Take this, all of you, and drink from it, for this is the chalice of my blood, the blood of the new and eternal covenant, which will be poured out for you and for many for the forgiveness of sins. Do this in memory of me."

Therefore, O Lord, as we celebrate the memorial of the saving passion of your Son, his wondrous resurrection and ascension into heaven, and as we look forward to his second coming, we offer you in thanksgiving this holy and living sacrifice. Look, we pray, upon the oblation of your church and recognizing the sacrificial victim by whose death you will to reconcile us to yourself. Grant that we who are nourished by the body and blood of your Son and filled with this Holy Spirit may become one body, one spirit in Christ. May he make of us an eternal offering to you, so that we may obtain an inheritance with your elect, especially with the most blessed Virgin Mary, Mother of God, with blessed Joseph, her spouse, with your blessed apostles and glorious martyrs, with Saint Bernard, and with all the saints on whose constant intercession in your presence we rely for unfailing help. May this sacrifice of our reconciliation, we pray, O Lord, advance the peace and salvation of the world, all the world. Be pleased to confirm in faith and charity your pilgrim church on earth with your servant Leo, our Pope, and Stephen, our Bishop, the order of bishops, all the clergy, and the entire people you have gained for your own. Listen graciously to the prayers of this family, whom you have summoned before you in your compassion, O merciful Father. Gather to yourself all your children scattered throughout the world. To our departed brothers and sisters, and to all who are pleasing to you at their passing from this life, give kind admittance to your kingdom. There we hope to enjoy forever the fullness of your glory. Through Christ our Lord, through whom you bestow on the world all that is good.

0: At the Savior's command and formed by divine teaching, we dare to say, Our Father, who art in heaven, hallowed be thy name. Thy kingdom come, thy will be done, on earth as it is in heaven. Give us this day our daily bread, and forgive us our trespasses, as we forgive those who trespass against us. And lead us not into temptation, but deliver us from evil. Deliver us, Lord, we pray, from every evil. Graciously grant peace in our days, that by the help of your mercy, we may be always free from sin and safe from all distress, as we await the blessed hope and the coming of our Savior, Jesus Christ. Lord Jesus Christ, who said to your apostles, Peace I leave you, my peace I give you, look not on our sins, but on the faith of your church, and graciously grant her peace and unity in accordance with your will, who live and reign forever and ever.
1: Amen.
0: The peace of the Lord be with you always.
1: And with your spirit.

0: Behold the Lamb of God. 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Blessed are those called to the supper of the Lamb.
1: Lord, I am not worthy.

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O Jesus, I turn toward the Holy Tabernacle, where you live hidden for love of me. I love you, O my God. I cannot now receive you in Holy Communion. Come, nevertheless, and visit me with your grace. 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Lord, I am not worthy that thou shouldst enter under my roof, but only say the word, and my soul shall be healed. Amen.

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0: The Angelus.
1: In the name of the Father, and the Son, and the Holy Ghost. Amen. The angel of the Lord declared unto Mary, Hail Mary, full of grace, the Lord is with thee. Blessed art thou among women, and blessed is the fruit of thy womb, Jesus. Behold the handmaid of the Lord. Hail Mary, full of grace, the Lord is with thee. Blessed art thou among women, and blessed is the fruit of thy womb, Jesus. And the Word was made flesh. Hail Mary, full of grace, the Lord is with thee. Blessed art thou among women, and blessed is the fruit of thy womb, Jesus.
2: Holy Mary, Mother of God, pray for us sinners now and at the hour of our death.
1: Pray for us, Holy Mother of God.
2: That we may be made worthy of the promises of Christ.
1: Let us pray.

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1: The soulful psalms, we take one of the psalms from the wisdom literature of the Old Testament, and we connect that psalm to your everyday.

0: and 18 today. And Psalm 49 is in book two of the Psalms, Psalms 42, that's Psalms 42 to 72. Psalms 42 to 49 are by the sons of Korah. You know that Korah rebelled against Moses and Aaron. In Numbers chapter 16, it says the ground opened and Korah and his family went down alive to Sheol. Fire from heaven swallowed up the sons of the children of Korah, the followers of Korah. The only ones that were left were called the sons of Korah. These were the followers of Korah who did not rebel, and we see them in Numbers chapter 26, verse 11. And the sons of Korah were not only superintendents of the musical guild of the Jewish temple; they were also caretakers and custodians of the sacred vessels and vestments that were used in the worship of God in the temple. And of course, Korah in Hebrew means baldness. Interesting. So the prescript of this psalm, Psalm 49, is the entire first verse of the psalm. It says, Lemen Zeach, Livni Korah Mizmur, or for the choir master of the sons of Korah, a psalm. So verse 17, I love this psalm, by the way. It's about not focusing on the materialism of the world, but focusing our attention on our faith in the Lord God. It says, verse 17, then do not fear when a man grows rich, when the glory of his house increases, right? So sometimes that happens. We get envious. We get jealous of people who, like, for example, win the lottery, or they come from, you know, they've inherited something, or the business, the wealth from their parents were passed down to them. Or we see someone running a successful business and, you know, we see kind of the lifestyle that they're living. And we get a little envious, we get a little jealous, like, man, and Korah, sons of Korah, telling us, hey, don't worry about that, don't fear, not become afraid, but don't lose the fear of the Lord. So fear is yareh in Hebrew, which means honor, reverence, and respect. So don't become unfocused on the Lord in your life because you see someone else, in a sense, prospering materially more than you. Because even though they may have material wealth and fame and fortune and those kinds of things, they may be poor spiritually. So Korah is asking us here to emphasize more on the spiritual richness. And why? It says here in verse 18, so the person who grows rich, he takes nothing with him when he dies. His glory does not follow him below. Right. And so, you know what this reminds me of? When Jesus talks about when he's preaching, he says, you know, you can't take it with you. Don't focus on the things of this world, but focus on the world to come, the things of the world to come. St. Paul talks about this in Romans and in other of his letters, too. You know, focus on the spiritual and not really the material. Because why? You can't take it with you. You build up all this wealth. Jesus talks about this, right? The man who wants to sell all he has and, you know, to buy the field and build these silos to put all his grain in, but he's going to die the next day. And then what happens to all that stuff? It goes to someone else, you know, and it doesn't carry over as far as giving him the spiritual wealth that he needs in order to get to heaven. To be with God forever. That's where our wealth should be. That's where our investment of our life should be. Yes. So, you know, sometimes maybe God has blessed you with material wealth in order to share.
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2: God's covenant established a family that has a home, the Catholic Church, and a family that has an earthly father figure, the Pope. Jesus made the Pope the rock foundation of his church, and it was clear in his words to St. Peter, but it was also foretold in the Old Testament. Find out more next on Breaking Bread. Oh, the depth, the riches, and wisdom and knowledge of God, St. Paul exclaims in this Sunday's epistle. Our psalm, too, takes up the triumphant note of joy and thanksgiving. And why? Because in the gospel, the Heavenly Father sends the Son to reveal the mystery of his kingdom to St. Peter. With Peter, we rejoice that Jesus is the Christ, the anointed Son promised to David, the one prophesied to build God's temple and reign over an everlasting kingdom. What Jesus calls my

0: church is that kingdom promised to the son of David. As we hear in the first reading this Sunday, Isaiah foretold that the keys to David's kingdom would be given to a new prime minister who would rule as a father figure to God's people. Jesus, the root and offspring of David, alone possesses the kingdom's keys. But in giving those keys to Peter, Jesus fulfills that prophecy, entrusting to Peter, establishing him and all who succeed him as a holy father figure, as the prime minister in his church kingdom. His church, too, is the new house of God, the spiritual temple founded on the rock of Peter and built up out of living stones, we who are the individual believers. Abraham was called the rock from which the children of Israel were hewn, and Peter becomes the rock from which God raises up new children for himself. The word that Jesus uses, church, ekklesia in Greek, was used in the Greek translation of the Old Testament for the assembly of God's children after the Exodus there at Mount Sinai. His church is the assembly of the firstborn, established after the new Exodus of Jesus, the new Moses. Like the Israelites, we are baptized in water, led by the rock, and fed with spiritual food. And we gather at his altar in the presence of angels to sing his praise and give thanks to his holy name. This is Scott Hahn for Breaking the Bread.
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6: It's been difficult kind of navigating the judgment, but, you know, we are pretty convicted in our decision, and the Catholic community feels like home. So.
7: And welcome home, Lisa. Happy. I should have said that before.
6: Yeah,
7: welcome.
6: Thank you.
7: Home. When did you come into the church?
6: Oh, yeah. So I still have to do OCIA in September, but since December of last year, we moved back to Mankato, Minnesota, from Texas, and we attended the local church here, and we just kind of fell in love, and it just felt like home. I tell my husband the Catholic faith feels like home. The Protestant church we were attending one in Texas kind of felt like a friend's home, but Catholic faith just feels like home, and we're really happy where we are. So,
7: I'm glad. Well, keep on keeping on. Number one, please keep listening to Relevant Radio. I mean, whatever your daily dose is, good. Whatever your daily dose is, keep that going. Keep, you know, maybe up the dosage as needed. But another thing you can do is text the link to this program to your family and friends, especially those who are giving you a hard time. And you can say, this is a resource that we find very interesting. You might like it too. And you don't even have to say anything more about that, but chances are they'll start listening. And if they start listening, good things will happen, and it might make your life easier because they're going to be hearing things that'll help convince them, and they might lay off the criticism of you because they'll understand what you're doing more.
6: Mm-hmm. Yeah, we do. We listen to Father Rocky at 7. Father Rocky and Maggie, we do the rosary every night, so they know we do that. We're like, we got to go home and listen to Father Rocky. So yeah,
7: keep absolutely. It up.
6: Thank you so much for you and what Relevant Radio does.
7: Thank you, Lisa. God bless you and your husband.
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7: Hello and good morning, and welcome to the Patrick Madrid Show. We have 3 wonderful hours planned for you, and let us begin in prayer because today is the second to last day of Pledge Drive, and we pray at the beginning of each hour during Pledge Drive. Our particular intention is that we can meet our need of $3 million by the end of the day tomorrow. We'll talk more about that later in the program, but first let's pray in the name of the Father and of the Son and of the Holy Spirit. Amen. Remember, O most gracious Virgin Mary, that never was it known that anyone who fled to thy protection, implored thy help, or sought thine intercession was left unaided. Inspired by this confidence, I fly unto thee, O Virgin of Virgins, my Mother. To thee do I come, before thee I stand, sinful and sorrowful. O Mother of the Word incarnate, despise not my petitions, but in thy mercy hear and answer me. Amen. In the name of the Father, and of the Son, and of the Holy Spirit. Amen. Well, we'll save the Pledge Drive stuff for the little breaks that we have here and there. Mary will join me to talk about that. In the meantime, though, just to reiterate that number, if you want to call and be on the air, it's 888-914-9149. 888-914-9149. We have some availability right now, as a matter of fact. So if you've been wondering, when can I call where I won't get a busy signal, this would be the perfect time. Emails go to patrick@relevantradio.com. Jim in Deerfield, Illinois, sent me a note within the last few hours, and he says, some humor for you and Cyrus related to your current catchphrase, which is, of course, keep going. He says, if I am on the road to perdition, should I keep going? And then he has 2 ha-ha laughing emojis with tears. Well, I'm going to say no, or don't keep going on that road. Look for the exit and take the exit. Take your first exit and get on that path that is narrow, Jesus says, and leads to eternal life. That's what and then I would keep going. And just keep going and going and going. Then next thing you know, you're in heaven.
12: Keep going.
7: Yeah. Cyrus, young man, are you a Pop-Tart?
13: I don't know.
7: Because you are heating up, Cyrus, Pop-Tart Cyrus.
13: What are you doing right now?
7: I'm just asking a question. Are you a Pop-Tart? Because you are heating up.
13: Thanks.
7: You got this, man.
13: Oh, thank you for that affirmation. Is that?
7: Yeah.
13: And the encouragement. And I feel like I'm going to tackle the day, Patrick.
7: You got this, Cyrus. You got this.
13: Thank you, Patrick.
7: You don't have to do a Pledge Drive show today. You get to do a Pledge Drive show today.
12: Keep going.
7: Yeah. That's what I say. 888-914-9149. A Christian in the Philippines who has written to me a number of times before. Thank you, Christian. He says, what are the blessings and challenges of being a Catholic apologist? Interesting question. Challenges, let's start there, can be to mistake doing apologetics for living out your Catholic faith. They're not the same thing. And I guess over the years, I've noticed from time to time, some people who really dig engaging in apologetics, but their personal life may be a shambles. At least to the extent that I know about it. Pride is always a danger. You see a lot of that on social media. I don't really go much beyond Twitter or X on social media, but I see a lot of it there. A lot of people who are posturing and preening and presenting themselves as experts when sometimes you could tell that, you know, their own personal lives don't really demonstrate that they're an authority on some of the things that they talk about. So that's always a danger. And I'm not simply pointing fingers. I'm just saying that it's a danger that any one of us can fall into. But I see it. To confuse apologetics with sharing the faith is another danger because, you know, not everything needs to be about apologetics. Not every problem, or to put it a different way, if the only tool you have is a hammer, you'll tend to approach every problem as if it were a nail and hammer things down when they don't need to be hammered down. Sometimes it's a useful tool, but not always. And it's not even the most important tool. That's another thing to remember, is this is another danger for people who become adept in apologetics, is to think that apologetics is the main thing or the most important thing, when it's really not. I would say apologetics is the least important tool, but it is an important tool. Like, think about it this way. Let's say in the back of your vehicle, in the trunk typically, you have a tire iron and a jack. It's a very important couple of tools if you get a flat tire. But how often do you get a flat tire? Not very often. Hopefully never, if you can avoid it. So they are very important tools, the tire iron and the jack, but you don't need to use them very often, but you're glad they're there when you do need to use them. Not a perfect analogy, but I think it's helpful. Insofar as in this life, you will indeed run into objections and arguments and obstacles, etc. So you have to have those tools at the ready to be able to deal with those things. But that is not the main thing.
13: You ever try to do a job with the wrong tools?
7: Oh, yeah.
13: It's very frustrating.
7: Yeah. Yeah, I am not handy. My dad was like extremely handy. You look up the word handy in the dictionary, you'd see his picture there. He could tear down a car engine, no problem. Tear it down, clean it all up, put it all back together again by himself, no problem. He can do plumbing, rewiring. He just, like, that's just in his DNA. He loves it. And I have his DNA and my DNA, but I didn't get that part of it. So I don't get into that. I wish I had that skill, but because of that, Cyrus, to answer your question, there have been times when I've got to do this, you know, and then I wind up with the wrong tool. Or have you ever done this? This happens to me before. Let's say I'm going to set up a bunk bed or something that involves some elaborate assembly, and I get it almost all the way done. I find out that I can't finish it because one of the early things that I was supposed to do, I put it in backward. But in order to... you know, complete it, I got to take everything apart all over again, turn that one piece around the right way so that the holes are where they should be and all that. Oh, it's maddening. You probably have never gone through that, but I have.
13: Oh, yeah, definitely have never done that exact thing.
7: Very frustrating.
13: With a bunk bed, yeah.
7: And you know, bunk beds have like 7,000 or 8,000 pieces. And after you've gotten through most of them, suddenly now you've got to go back and read. So yeah, I didn't have the right tool, used the wrong tool, put the piece in the wrong way.
13: You look at it for a minute, it's like, can I still make this work?
7: Yeah.
13: I do not.
7: Will duct tape fix this?
13: And I stripped some of the the bolts, putting them in. So how am I supposed to take this thing apart so I can put it back
7: together?
13: When
7: you can't get the bolt back out again.
13: And it's not my fault. Did you see the instructions? It's not written in English.
7: Right. It's all like signs or pictures, drawings.
13: Like a bad Lego set.
7: Yeah. No, I've been there before too. I learned something early on, and it has served me well, I must say, over the years, not being handy. If it's not supposed to move, but it does, use duct tape. If it's supposed to move and it doesn't, use WD-40. Usually those two combinations can get me out of a couple jams here and there, I have found.
13: The most important tools in the toolbox.
7: If it doesn't move, but should, use WD-40. If it moves, but shouldn't, use duct tape. Boom, done. All right. Well, I'm looking at the clock, and I see that we should take a little break here. Let's go to a Father Rocky message. Mary will join me in a moment. We'll talk a little bit about pledge drive. Then we'll come to your phone calls. That number again, 888-914-9149. Call that number, and we'll talk.
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0: Let's go. 888-914-9149. First up will be Michael in Chicago. Hi, Michael. Welcome.
1: Hi, thanks. I had recently read a conservative commentator, and she made a comment about Catholicism, saying, in from her perspective, it was negative, saying we revered the poor, which I was very proud of, that was her impression. But then she also said we're adamantly opposed to income inequality. And I thought that during this Pledge Week, I'm curious about your thoughts about what's the proper disposition for a Catholic regarding wealth. So on the one hand, you know, there's the rich young man who Jesus asked him to sell his possessions and follow him. But then another point would be that doesn't it make sense for us to be prudent with financial planning to accumulate wealth so that at some point we can give to some of these important Catholic influences in our life, Relevant Radio, EWTN, St. John Cantius in Chicago, things that don't have a great deal of money, but they've been helpful in terms of saving souls.
0: Yeah, I would propose that there's a balance, a necessary balance, because if everybody were poor, then there wouldn't be that available money to help organizations and people. Poor people can't help poor people. People who have the means, the wealth, are in a position to do that. Not that they necessarily do, but at least they're in a position to do that. So let's start with the Bible. It says that the love of money, St. Paul says this in 1 Timothy chapter 6, the love of money is the root of all kinds of evil. And so rather than money itself or wealth itself per se, it's avarice. It's the desire to acquire wealth for its own sake and not making good use of it for the sake of others. But having wealth in itself is not a problem. So back to whoever that person is who said whatever it was she said, the Catholic Church is not opposed to income inequality. That's a kind of a modern term, a talking points, political talking points kind of term. The Catholic Church recognizes that you will always have poor people. Jesus said so. The poor you will always have. So we always have to have a, as some people like to put it, a preferential option for the poor. That's true. But at the same time, Jesus came to save rich people too. And he doesn't say that people who have wealth are somehow doing something wrong. He does say that it's more dangerous for them because there will always be that allure of making your wealth your God. And if you do that, of course, then you're on the high road to hell. There are different roads to get to hell. That's one of them. So I would say income inequality is not the right way of discussing it, is generosity. And the idea of seeking the common good includes people who have wealth, making good use of it to help other people. So not having heard exactly what it was that she said, I think those would be my thoughts off the cuff. And certainly with an emphasis on using one's wealth in a way that helps others is paramount.
1: Thank you.
0: Yeah. Do you have any thoughts on that?
1: No, I think that's exactly, because I think that the mistake is to be so detached from wealth that you're not accumulating it and you can't do some good with your life, especially if you're working in and if these things are happening. So being prudent with it and then utilizing it for the purposes that you see. As you said, wealth in and of itself isn't evil. It's your relationship to it.
0: Yes, that's a good way to put it. And we all in this life, we all have to be prudent. Jesus says to be wise as serpents and harmless as doves. So there is a prudence necessary to make sure that you have the necessities of life, have food and shelter, etc. There's absolutely, from a moral standpoint, nothing wrong whatsoever in putting aside money or building some kind of nest egg, whether it's money or property or something, so that you've got something when you're older. Those are just prudential decisions that if people have the means to do that, then they should do that. But not everybody has the means to do that. So that's where solidarity comes in, that we have, regardless of your socioeconomic status, you still live in solidarity or should live in solidarity with all people at all levels and help as necessary.
1: Great. Thanks so much.
0: You got it, Michael. Thank you. 888-914-9149. We'll go now to Anthony in New York. Hello, Anthony. Welcome.
2: Hi, Pat. How you doing?
0: I'm well, thank you.
2: Good. Okay. I just got back from back surgery. Remember we talked about it?
0: Refresh my memory. It does sound vaguely familiar. Tell me what happened.
2: Yes. It went out super well. Okay, I didn't get the old tradition fusion or laminectomy or microscopectomy. I didn't get nothing.
0: Oh, you called me last week, I think, didn't you? Or early this week? Okay, I do remember.
2: Right. I just want to tell our brothers and sisters out there, if you ever go for back surgery, go anatomic. There's no rods, there's no pins, there's nothing in there. Most of back problems are chronic pain. It's from a herniation, believe it or not, by sitting down all day long. That will create it.
0: It's compression then, right? Is that what causes it?
2: Yes, you're crushing your disc.
0: Yeah. I hate that.
2: Yeah. So once in a while,
0: Cyrus hates that.
2: Yeah.
0: So are you feeling better now? Are you up and around now?
2: Oh, I feel fantastic. I feel like a new man. My chest pain went away. My eyes are more open. It was a blessing. You know, it really was. It was meant to be, and I'm so happy with the results.
0: I'm happy for you.
2: Friends of mine got old tradition surgery, laminectomy. They're in deep trouble. They have to go see the doctor for an injection once a month. That's not normal.
0: Ouch.
2: Yes. And when I
0: see, me and
2: out,
0: injections are not friends. We don't get along too well, me and injections.
2: And well, you know, the thing is that you have to, especially a laminectomy, they shave your spine and it makes it weaker. And then eventually you need a fusion. Now, a fusion, what I found out, you ain't going to believe this, it's called carve a bone graft. How they get the fused together inside your body, they go to a dead person.
0: I'm not sure that the average person listening right now with a cup of coffee is wanting to know those details. So let's omit those, Anthony. But the fact is, you're feeling better, right?
2: It's all educational stuff. This is something that you could be aware of.
0: Yeah, I know. But not everybody wants those details, honestly.
2: Yeah. But it came out very well. It came out really, really good. It's called endoscopic laser surgery.
0: I like it.
3: Did humans do it or was it robots?
2: No, it was a man doing it. They disagree with that robot stuff. Elon Musk wants to have that. I believe he wanted to talk to my doctor about this.
0: Yeah.
2: And my doctor says, no way.
0: No way that he'll use a robot or no way that he'll talk to Elon Musk?
2: No, no way. It's impossible. Because to get the herniation out of you, you can't do it by a robot. You have to do it by eye.
0: Interesting.
2: You can't do it.
0: Interesting.
2: It's impossible. I can't see it happening.
0: Well, another success story.
2: Yes.
0: I'm happy for you, Anthony.
2: God help me, too. I said the rosary about maybe 20 times before, 20 times after.
0: That is great. Well, victory. I'm happy for you.
2: Yes. Yes. Okay, Pat, I just want to tell you how it worked out. And just wanted to help people because I know people don't know about this. And just want to help them out.
0: You know what's going to happen. Suddenly now we're going to be getting emails. What was that procedure that Anthony was talking about? So say it one more time so we don't have to answer 100 emails.
2: Very simple. It's called endoscopic laser lumbar surgery. Endoscopic.
0: Say that five times fast, Cyrus.
3: I can't say it once.
0: Yeah.
2: That's the best surgery you can have for your spine. It's the best one. There's no hardware in your spine. There's no shaving of the bone. There's nothing. He goes in there with a number two pencil, the size of number two, and he gets the herniation out.
0: Look at that.
2: Yep.
0: Wow, Anthony. Medical miracles. I love it. Thank you for that.
3: I asked that question about the robots because I saw something. Is it in France? I don't remember exactly where it is. Yeah. It's not the United States, but they're using a robot called Alita. And it draws blood completely on its own. So it's totally a robot. It uses AI and ultrasound. It finds the vein and inserts the needle.
0: Yeah.
3: Takes the blood, removes the needle, puts on a Band-Aid. No human hands are required.
0: I have no problem with that, personally.
3: Yeah, and 98% of the patients that had it done said that they would do it again.
0: Have you ever had a phlebotomist, that's what they call them, not be able to find the vein and have to dig around with the needle?
3: Yes, it's terrible. And then you get these bruises on your arm. Mm-hmm. It's awful. Yeah, I have had it, and it's happened to other people I've known. And it looks like that's not something that's going to happen with these robots. But that's a lot of jobs. Like there's a lot of people where it's their job to take blood. And so there's an example of technology coming in and and doing a better job than the humans are.
0: Then you just go get retrained as a robot mechanic. Then you have a job to work on the robots when they, you know, malfunction or something like that. But then if they make them well enough, then they'll never malfunction. So then you can't have that job.
3: And they'll,
0: or they'll have robot mechanics.
3: That's what's going to happen. They're going to have robot mechanics.
0: I think radio is the place to be. I really do. I feel like this is a safe haven. Sure, they can clone my voice, but can they clone me? I don't think so. And you, Cyrus, no way, man. No way.
3: No way.
0: We're here to stay. We're not robots. We're real. We're humans.
3: Yes, that is true.
0: Technically.

0: There you go. You got a commitment from Patrick. He's not going anywhere on his own accord. But if we don't have funding, then that's kind of out of our control. So let's keep gifts coming in. We had a great day yesterday. Off to a slow start so far this hour. Now, they did great the hour before us, but this hour is a little bit more on the slow side. We are in need of 100 people who can join us during this hour. And so far, only 17 have stepped up, and we're halfway through. So what's that leave us? About 83 people that still need to call and make a gift now at relevantradio.com. Use the app or you can call 877-291-0123. That's 877-291-0123. And if you can be like Karen in Adkins, Texas, making a special gift of $1,200, yes, that helps in a really big way.
1: Yes, it does. Thank you so much for that, Karen.
0: Yes.
1: Really.
0: Thank you.
1: We appreciate pledges of any amount. Honestly, like Anonymous in Minneapolis just came in with a $6 pledge, for which we're deeply grateful. Thank you. Cecilia, looks like, in San Bernardino, $5. Sean in Queen Creek, Arizona, $60. Zosima in Indian Wells, California, $365. So it's all over the map, but that's good because that means more and more of you people are coming in and saying, yes, we love Relevant Radio. 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We know that Patrick Madrid is not a robot. We know he's a real person. Elon Musk's never going to change that. Sorry, Elon. And we want to support real humans doing real human work on the radio. Isn't that right, Mary?
0: That's exactly right. And it only happens, though, with your support. Good news is during this hour, we've got 32 minutes left. Your gift will be doubled. So people in, like Mark in Elk Grove Village, Illinois, your $1,000 became two. So did Tom in San Clemente, California. Your $1,000 became $2,000. 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
11: Stop the hammering.
12: Keep going.
11: Stop the hammering out there. Who's got a hammer? Where is it?
12: Keep going.
11: Where's the hammer?
12: Keep going.
11: Is it on the... Go up on the other floor. Somebody go up there and stop the hammering.
12: You must keep going.
11: Stop the hammering.
12: Keep going.
1: I'm going to go with keep going on this one.
13: Keep going.
1: Yeah. All right, let's keep going. 888-914-9149. That's the number to call to be on the air. It's a regular program, and you can be on the air with your comment or question. This is a note from, who's this from? This is from Matt, down Florida way. He says, I went down a rabbit hole yesterday regarding the sacraments and validity and licitness. For those who don't know, licitness or liceity is another way to put it, means lawfulness. In this context, having to do with the sacraments. So he went down those rabbit holes. He says, I'm hoping you can clarify. It's my understanding that any validly ordained priest, regardless of the licitness, can perform any of the seven sacraments. We'll stop there. That's not exactly the case. Priests cannot celebrate the sacrament of holy orders. They can't ordain deacons or priests, nor can they consecrate bishops. They are able to celebrate the other sacraments. Let's continue. He says, I then read that most of the sacraments are valid, if not illicit, by priests of the SSPX, but there are two that are both valid and illicit should they perform them, namely confirmation, confession. How is that validly ordained priests are unable to perform these two sacraments, even if the form and the matter are there? This is a good question. It's a really good question. It's a canonical question to some extent, because in the case of confession, let's just say that sacrament, a priest in extremis under, you know, like say life and death circumstances can indeed validly and licitly give the sacrament of confession to somebody who's in danger of death. That's always going to be true. But for the liceity or licitness of it under ordinary circumstances, it requires a delegation of authority and permission by the local ordinary, the local bishop. So let's say you're a priest and you're visiting a different area of the country for a wedding or something like that. And, you know, an hour before the wedding, one of your family members comes up to you and says, can I go to confession? Well, unless you have received faculties from the bishop of the diocese that you're now present in for that wedding, you can't licitly or even validly for that matter celebrate that sacrament. You'd have to say, I'm sorry, I don't have faculties in this diocese to hear confessions. That actually happened to me one time. It was very unpleasant. And what made it unpleasant was because the priest, for some strange reason, didn't remember this until I had already given my confession. So I had already gone through all of the ugliness. You know, this is a long, long time ago, but I remember it well. And I was all done waiting for him to, you know, continue. And he says, I'm really sorry, but I can't give you out absolution because I don't have valid faculties in this diocese. He was a visiting priest. So that's the thing about that. In an extreme situation, as I say, the salvation of souls is the highest law. And so a priest can and should indeed hear somebody's confession, even though he doesn't have the faculties, because, and this is because it's an emergency, but under ordinary circumstances, no. So with regard to the SSPX, It's a big old tangled mess. And they and their apologists, they have all their, you know, hooping and hollering about what they think their status is and all that. And it seems very much at odds with what the church seems to think their status is. So my advice would be, I don't know if your email suggests that you yourself are in proximity to SSPX chapels, but I would stay away from all that. And I wouldn't ever venture into an SSPX chapel for any sacrament whatsoever, because it indeed can and very well could indeed be an invalid sacrament in the case of something like confession. Marriage is another issue as well, because the canonical form requires certain things, including being married in the presence of a Catholic bishop, priest, or deacon, and not a Catholic bishop, priest, or deacon who is in some way at odds with the church. That's part of this big tangled mess, is that the definitive status of the average SSPX adherent, I don't know if it's as clear as it should be one way or the other. So those are my thoughts on that. Thank you for that email. And seek out a good Catholic church in your area for those kind of things, for the sacraments. 888-914-9149. This is a note from Van, just came in. When you were talking about tools, it reminded me of my car's jack. Tuesday, my wife woke me because my son had called. He had a flat tire, but it didn't have a jack. While I was getting dressed, she remembered that she took our jack out of the trunk to make more room, and she wasn't sure where she put it. Yay! Our neighbor is a mechanic and loaned me a professional jack to take over to my son. I thankfully have never had to use the jack with his car and have not realized that it was not in the trunk. Well, Van, what can I say? I feel your pain.
13: That's providence. If your neighbor has a professional jack, like, you lucked out, Van.
1: See, you're right about that. And the kind of providence I would have would be that when I needed that jack, I would have, somebody would have taken it out of the trunk, or it would have, I would have loaned it or something like that, and it wouldn't be there when I really need it. It seems like I go through those things more often than not. I'm glad you got it all worked out. I hope your son... Did I ever tell you this story, Cyrus? I don't know if I ever did. This is a long time ago, 40 plus years ago. I'm tootling down the boulevard, and I happened to see off to the right side, there was an elderly lady whose car clearly was having trouble because she was stopped kind of off the road a little bit. And the hood of the car was open, and she was standing there. And this is long before cell phones or any of that stuff, and it's not in a place where she could have called anybody anyway. So I, being the kind citizen that I am, I pull my car over, and I approach her, you know, make so she knows that I'm a friendly and I'm a good guy and all that. And I walk over to her, and I say, you know, engine trouble? She says, yeah. And I said, well, if you like, I could take a look. She said, oh, please, would you? Because I don't know what's going on. The car won't start. So I went over there and I jiggled a hose and I wiggled a wire. And that's like the sum total of my knowledge of cars. But I made it look pretty good. I made it look like I was really searching for some kind of a problem. I had no idea what I was doing. Try it now. See if that works now. Didn't work. So
13: I looked at your engine. Try it now.
1: Yeah, try it now. Still didn't work, believe it or not. So I said, well, what would you like to do? Would you like a ride? And I think she was a bit wary, and understandably so. Like, she's not going to get into the car with some strange guy, even though I was, you know, well-groomed, etc.
13: This guy clearly doesn't know the first thing about engines, and now he wants to take me somewhere.
1: Yeah, he's offering a ride.
13: My warning bells would be going off.
1: And that's what happened. She said, oh, thank you very much, but no. But could you call my son? Because he lives in town, the town where I was heading, you know, maybe 5 miles further down the road. She says, if you can call him, then he'll come get me and we'll get it all taken care of. And even as I'm telling you this, I'm deeply embarrassed. I truly am. So I took down the number of her son and his name, got in my car, feeling really good about myself. Like, I was the good Samaritan. I stopped. I did what I could, which is basically nothing. I couldn't do anything because I didn't have the knowledge of cars. But I got in my car, and about 9 o'clock that night, I remembered that she had given me the name and phone number of her son, whom I had promised to call so he could come fetch her. And I had forgotten about it for those, you know, six, 7 hours, 8 hours. And to this day, I still kick myself because I forgot to help her out. I had good intentions and I was planning to do it. And then I got busy and I got distracted and then I failed to do it. And I've often wondered, how long did that poor lady have to wait there? And she probably had other people stop. Some nice young man, he's calling my son for me.
13: Don't worry about it.
1: Yeah, he'll be here anytime now. Oh, my gosh. There will be some purgatory time for me because of that, I'm sure. But it did teach me a lesson, and that is if you know you've got to do something, get it done, lest you forget, which I have a tendency to do. So lesson learned. And if I ever see you stranded on the side of the road, just be glad you have a cell phone. You don't have to rely on me.
13: She'll just be like, keep driving.
1: Keep going.
13: Keep going.
1: She'll just be pointing.
13: Keep going.
1: Keep going. And so we shall. Let's listen to a miracle moment, and we'll be right back.
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15: The keep going guy.
16: Keep going.
15: That guy. I love that guy. 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And that guy's voice kept coming into my head, keep going, keep going. And in a weird way, that was one of the things that got me through the whole process.
1: Oh, really?
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15: 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So that, I'm giving you a testimony. 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
0: You know, if you're wondering, you know, do we really change hearts and touch souls here at Relevant Radio? Yeah. Yeah, we really do. You know, there was Carol in New Jersey called in and said that her 96-year-old mother converted to Catholicism this year and now attends Mass because of Relevant Radio. So 96 years old, we reach them at all ages here at Relevant Radio. 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We're getting down to a nerve-wracking one here, Patrick. 15 minutes left and we need 60 people.
1: Yeah, talk about nerve-wracking. I know, I see that. And we're at 52% of our total need, Mary, as you know, the total need of $3 million by the end of the day tomorrow. So when you slice and dice that, that means 48% of it needs to happen today and tomorrow. So it's important for people to act now, lest we be in a situation tomorrow where we just have this gigantic amount to bring in, because that's where it gets really nerve-wracking for sure. But we can do it. And if you say, yes, I want to help Relevant Radio right now, I appreciate what you do for me. Don't be like Patrick Madrid was when I said I would help that lady and I had the best intentions and I took the number for her son. I was going to call him, let him know that his mom was stranded on the side of the road, and I forgot. And it didn't happen. Who knows how long that lady had to wait there. So don't be like me with your good intentions to help Relevant Radio. 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
1: Yep.
18: You are on fire today. You woke up on the right side of the bed. Everything is going your way. You are glowing.
19: Because you're listening to the Patrick Madrid Show.
1: Wow. I love all the affirmations, Cyrus. Affirmation in the morning is a good thing. Are you a Pop-Tart? Because you are heating up.
13: Anyway.
1: I'm still thinking about that poor... I hope she's still not standing there on the side of the road.
13: Oh, I know.
1: 40-some-odd years later. That was...
13: Oh, that hurts.
1: Now, you were telling me about a situation that you and Melanie were in that was similar to that.
13: Yeah, privately.
1: Remember that?
13: Great. Okay, so Melanie and I were in the middle of nowhere, and there was an Indian family. Their English was very broken, but very, very nice family, a husband, wife, two kids in the back seat, and they were going to a particular city. I don't remember the specifics, but the point is they needed to go left.
1: Okay.
13: But
1: so they were lost because they weren't from that area.
13: That's right. And we had just stopped for gas or whatever. No one else is around anywhere. And this guy's just, he's like, so we're trying to get here, you know, but I'm not sure if I'm supposed to go west or east. And we're like, oh, you want to go west. You definitely, yep. But he's like, are you sure? Because this looks east. I'm like, I don't know why it looks like that on the map, but I'm telling you. You want to go west. And my wife's like, yeah, you definitely want to go west. He's like, are you sure? And they hemmed and hawed. Like, he was pretty sure he needed to go east.
1: But what did he know? He wasn't even from there.
13: That's
1: and you're
13: right.
1: From there, you know.
13: And so he trusted us. And we send them on their way, and we're feeling really good about ourselves. And we're about a half an hour out. And at the same time, we looked at each other, and we're like, oh, no. We totally pointed them in the wrong direction.
1: Yeah.
13: And it was... I felt terrible. Like it was like, do we turn around and like try to catch up? They were going the opposite direction because of us. They should have been going in the same direction as us.
1: Yeah.
13: So we never would have been able to catch up with
1: them. But you were local, so you should have done.
13: No, we weren't. We were in the middle of nowhere. We were trying. It was some kind of cross country thing that we were doing.
1: Okay, gotcha.
13: And so
1: I'm trying to help you here,
13: but there's no help. All we could do is just, you know, tell God I'm so sorry because we couldn't tell this family. So I have no, they're probably still traveling in the wrong direction. I felt so bad.
1: They might be listening right now.
13: And if they are, I'm truly, truly sorry. Like, we felt evil.
1: Yeah.
13: You must have felt the same way leaving that poor woman stranded on the side of the road.
1: So embarrassed, so ridiculously embarrassed. It was
13: the purest intentions. I mean, genuinely trying to be good people, and we made a terrible, terrible mistake.
1: Yeah.
13: And there's no one to say sorry to.
1: Because they're
13: gone.
1: Who knows what happened to those poor people?
13: I know.
1: Thanks a lot, Cyrus. Yeah. Well, yours is bad as wasn't as bad as mine, but
13: I don't know.
1: I'll tell you one other story. This is a true story. Nancy and I were in Paris, and we were down in you know, in the metro area below the ground, below the street. And there was this, like, kiosk with the sign of that part of the city and all that. And there were two elderly Japanese people standing there looking at it, clearly puzzled. They couldn't really figure it out. And I could just tell they were Japanese and elderly. So I walk over. It's a man and his wife. And I say in Japanese, you know, very, very, because I had memorized long ago some phrases, konnichiwa, nihonjin desu ka, hello, are you Japanese? And they lit up like Christmas trees. They were like, wow, this is amazing, like our guardian angel shows up. So they start jabbering to me in Japanese, and I don't speak Japanese. So I said, sumimasen, wakarimasen, I'm sorry, I don't understand. And then they stopped talking. They looked at me like, What are you saying? And I said, sumimasen, wakarimasen. I don't understand. Nihongo ga wakarimasen. I don't understand Japanese. I'm saying all of it in Japanese because I'm like a parrot. because I have memorized these phrases. And so in Japanese, I'm telling them, I'm sorry, I don't speak Japanese.
13: But you're speaking Japanese.
1: Speaking Japanese. It was the weirdest, stupidest thing. Nancy's looking at me like, what is wrong with you?
13: Why'd you open your mouth?
1: Yes, exactly. So these two people, they just sort of like, ugh. And then they turned away and walked away. I never felt so ridiculous. Like, I'm going to show them I can say a few phrases in Japanese.
13: And no idea why we Americans get a bad name.
1: It blew up in my face.

0: screen time on it. There was parental locks on it. And I had caught my daughter doing some bad stuff on it before. And then I thought I had figured it out. So I called to share the good news. Well, it turns out these things are just, kids should never, ever have them. They found a way to go around the parental locks. And she was just telling me all these things, how great it was that her phone was locked and how happy she was that I had locked it, even though it seemed like a punishment. But she was only telling me that because she was actually doing something worse on the phone. So it's just, and then now it's like I have that remorse that I might have, you know, misled some of your listeners into thinking that it's okay to give them a smartphone. But do not. There's just no way. Like, there was this music app, Spotify, that how a music app has pornography, I don't know, but they find ways around them.
1: Really?
0: Never give the kids smartphones.
1: Well, Jessica, that says a lot about you, that even though you were on the other side of that discussion when we talked last time, that you have the courage of conviction to call now and admit that you were wrong. That's a really noble thing that you did, Jessica. You know what? I'd love to talk to you more. I don't know if you want to stand by or not, but if you do, I'll come back to you after this quick timeout.
2: All right. We still need 48 people, Patrick.
1: Yeah,
2: 48 people in the next 6 minutes if we're going to make our goal for this hour. 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That's 877-291-0123.
1: Yeah, we're down to 5 minutes, actually 4.5 minutes now. And these numbers are not like, this is what we like to have. This is what we need to have in order to stay on track, because the pledge drive ends tomorrow and our need of $3 million has to be, one way or another, we have to have it by the end of the day tomorrow, because you rely on Relevant Radio and you can turn on Relevant Radio any time of the day or night and hear exactly where your pledge drive money is going to. 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
2: 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It will be doubled. Be like Marisol. Thank you so much in San Fernando, California. Special gift of $1,000. That was doubled to $2,000. 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And Annie in Oaklawn, Illinois also making a $600 gift and joining the St. Joseph Society. 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
1: 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There we go. Gresham, Oregon, $365. Thank you, Geraldine. Thank you, Marlene in Maria Stein, Ohio. I know that town. Very Catholic town there in Maria Stein, that's for sure. Thanks for your $50 gift, Marlene. Thank you, Lourdes in Detroit, Ohio.

0: for your $20 gift. And last but not least, Sandra in La Mirada, California. $300 just now. Thank you, Sandra.
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5: If you're away from the church, I want to invite you to come home, and I want to talk about how you can remain faithful. 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
6: Thanks. Hi, Drew. Hi, Patty. Hey. So I was teaching CCD in my parish and First Communion class, and had a disagreement with our parish priest in regard to a passage in the Bible, and so I just flat out quit. I took my books to my director of religious education. I mean, how pompous am I? Took it over and said, hey, I'm not a Catholic anymore. Here's your stuff. And then I started going to church with my daughter, who was going to a non-denominational church. The whole time, the Holy Spirit was making me defend the Catholic faith. People would say things like, but that's not true. And then I would tell them the truth of the Catholic faith. But stupidly, I continued for 20 years. And then one day, my girlfriend that I was working with said, if you're not Catholic anymore, why do you keep defending it? I mean, you know, you wouldn't defend anything else that you didn't believe in. And I thought, you know what? She's right. So I went back to the Catholic Church, and it was just such a feeling of belonging and restoration and love. And so I went to confession, and I told the priest, I said, I don't even know how to do this. Do you want to list the commandments, and I'll say yes or no, and then we can take a guess at how many times? And he asked me why I was coming back, and I told him that I had been listening to Relevant Radio and that it was time for me to come back.
5: 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What a great testimony.
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0: Everyone's talking about the crisis in education, but real questions remain. 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
0: Welcome back. Let us begin in prayer. We have a need of $3 million that we need to raise by tomorrow at 5 p.m. Central. So we're asking the Lord in a special way to help us reach that need. And let's ask our Blessed Mother to pray with us and for us as we pray. Remember, O most gracious Virgin Mary, that never was it known that anyone who fled to thy protection, implored thy help, or sought thine intercession was left unaided. Inspired by this confidence, I fly unto thee, O Virgin of Virgins, my Mother. To thee do I come, before thee I stand, sinful and sorrowful. O Mother of the Word incarnate, despise not my petitions, but in thy mercy hear and answer me. Amen. In the name of the Father, and of the Son, and of the Holy Spirit. Amen. And look at what is happening here. And I no sooner am finishing the prayer than who walks in the door? Neil!
10: Yeah, I was wondering if one of you could help me, give me directions. One of you fine folks could help me.
0: Do you want me to call your son to tell him to pick you up?
10: Could I get directions to the Chick-fil-A? Could one of you help me with that?
11: Yeah, Cyrus is good at that.
12: Just go east.
10: I would be hungry for how long, Cyrus?
12: I'm sorry.
0: All day.
12: Sorry.
10: Oh, Cyrus, if you missed that a few minutes ago, Cyrus told the story of...
12: We don't need to revisit it. It's fine.
0: It was a great story.
10: Giving the wrong directions to a poor man.
12: So why are you here, Neil?
10: Who still has...
12: why did he you just callous. Come in to...
10: Oh, here's why I'm here. We have, I hope you had your Wheaties, Patrick. Let's see. We have several generous...
0: Breakfast of Champions.
10: Yes, indeed. We have several generous Relevant Radio supporters who want to provide you with a very special opportunity. Together, they've teamed up to encourage and challenge you to make this a huge hour for Relevant Radio. So get this, Patrick and Mary.
0: Okay.
10: If we can raise $115,000 right now, what?
0: We don't even have a whole hour. We have to raise it right now,
10: right,
0: this
10: yeah.
0: very
10: so
0: second.
10: What, 56 minutes, 55
0: oh, okay.
10: minutes, whatever
0: we
10: it
0: have
10: is.
0: An hour.
10: Yes.
0: Okay.
10: $115,000 is what they will give us if we can raise $115,000. So that's a match for everybody. 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So that's two matches. 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
0: Wow, that's a big number, but hey, let's do it.
10: Let's do it.
0: Thank you.
10: Let's do it, everybody.
0: People. All right, Mary. $115,000, Mary. In 55 minutes.
1: 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Edgar, Wisconsin, your $50 just became $150. 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Or until the money's gone. So make that gift, make that call. It's going to help us reach our goal. We need $3 million by the end of the day tomorrow. And we're only sitting at 52% of our need. We've been kind of stuck there for a couple of hours now. We need that dial to move.
0: Yes, we do, because our need of $3 million has to be met by tomorrow at 5 p.m. Central. A lot of ground yet to cover. But God's people are generous, and we're trusting that you are one of them by calling us at 877-291-0123. 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So Venmo, for example, easy, and you'll have a record of it for your taxes. Same with PayPal. And what's the other one, Mary? Apple Pay, I think, is one of
1: Apple
0: the
1: Pay.
0: Other ones that
1: yep,
0: we
1: and
0: have.
1: And Google Pay. Mm-hmm.
0: And Google Pay, that's right. 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Be like Mary Lou in Fort Wayne, Iowa. She came in with a $500 gift, and that's a new market for us. 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
0: If you're just joining us, you didn't hear what happened a few minutes ago. Neil came in, as he has a habit of doing, with good news. 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So that's what's riding on this goal right now. 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I don't know who those people are, but thank you to them. 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
1: Yeah, sorry. I was busy looking at this little note that came in from Kelly in California. She said she listens to Catholic radio from the time she wakes up until she goes to bed at night. And she says if she wakes up in the morning and her thoughts need readjusting, she just tunes in to Relevant Radio and we help her readjust her thoughts. So you need a little bit of readjusting in that last one. Sorry about that, Patrick. Not jumping into fill in those words.
0: We're like radio chiropractors.
1: Exactly. Exactly. So keep that adjustment going. You need an attitude adjustment. Just tune in to Relevant Radio. I wonder if that'll work for my grandkids. I have to try that one. Yeah.
0: Hey, look at what just happened in Bryan, Texas. Did you see that?
1: No, yes. Did that get approved?
0: It's approved now. I just got the high sign. It's approved.
1: Woo! Yes. Go for it, Patrick. Yeah. I like it.
0: Thank you so much. Cowbell time. $5,000 just came in from Anonymous in Bryan, Texas.
1: 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Thank you so very much. That was tripled.
0: Yes.
1: That was tripled to $15,000. 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That's 877-291-0123. We have about, it looks like, $8,000 in so far, so we're making progress. We have about 50 minutes left in this hour, and we need to match $110,000. 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We already had matching funds available, which means your gift is now tripled down to only needing another $100,000. 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That's 877-291-0123. Thank you, Pam, in Franklin, Illinois. Yes, that's how you do it, Pam. $1,200 became $3,600. Yes. Every single gift is being tripled during this hour.
0: That is fantastic. So we have that need of $3 million we have to meet by tomorrow now, because the second to last day of Pledge Drive. And we had a special offer for us today that Neil just came in with a few minutes ago and said, we have some donors. He said, look, we want to help Patrick Madrid Show, help Relevant Radio, and we'll add another $115,000 if you can raise $115,000. That's how these things typically work. That's what we're doing right now. So any amount that you can come in with right now, will help us achieve that goal, because we now only have about 47 minutes left in this hour to make that work. We're on track, but we need to make it happen. So please make that call now, 877-291-0123.
1: We want to say thank you to Bertha in Winchester, California. Your $25 became $75. Connie in Sheboygan, Michigan. That's one of your favorite cities there, Patrick. Sheboygan.
0: Sheboygan.
1: $50 became $150. And thank you also, Teresa in Antioch, California. 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That's 877-291-0123. Thank you so much to Joseph and LaGrange. Thank you so much. Your $250 was tripled. Thomas in Estero, Florida, thank you for your $100. And Jean in Deer Park, Texas, thank you so much for your $50 gift. Every one of these was tripled.
0: That's the way I like it. By the way, hey, Stella in Surprise, Arizona, she came in with a $40 gift. That's exciting. Thank you. Edward in Southampton, PA, came in with a $365 gift. These are all brand new donors, so not only thank you, but welcome to the family. Thank you, Michael, Atlantic Beach, Florida, $50. Thank you. Thank you, Joan. Haddonfield, New Jersey, $365. Thank you, Heather, in Adel, Wisconsin, for your $365 gift. And Lucia, as they say in Portugal, or maybe Lucia, in Sacramento, came in with a $370 gift just now. Thank you to all of you.
1: Thank you so much to Jean in Deer Park and to Lynn in Buffalo, Minnesota. Your gift of $200, that was tripled. Patricia in Scottsdale, Arizona, thank you for your $40. Thank you so very much. Thank you to everybody who stepped up so far during this pledge drive, and especially during this hour. We had a special gift that was made available. Some donors pooled their funds together and said, we will give you $110,000 if,
0: whoa,
1: big if, you can raise $110,000 in this hour. We are well on our way. Thanks to people like William in Waukesha, Wisconsin. $3,000 became $9,000.
0: Yes, look at that. Way to go, William. Awesome. Yes. Something else just happened in Mount Prospect, Illinois. See that one, Mary?
1: Yeah, I don't know if we got approval on that one yet.
0: I just got approval.
1: Whoa, seriously? Yes. Yes. Go for it.
0: Okay, so in Mount Prospect, Illinois, Robert just came in with a, get this, Mary, $12,000 gift. Wow. Thank you, Robert. Thank you, William in Waukesha. Thank you, Anonymous in Bryan, Texas. So that's $20,000 in the space of, what was that, Mary? Like a minute.
1: A minute.
0: Isn't that incredible?
1: If we can keep this up, we'll hit our goals soon. Yeah. And I want to say, Robert, we'll definitely be praying for all the deceased members of your family.
0: Thank you.
1: Thank you for letting us know how we can pray for you. You got Antoinette, right, in Phoenix?
0: Did not get her yet.
1: Oh, Antoinette in Phoenix. Thank you so much. $1,200. Yes.
0: Yes. That cowbell's heating up. I love it. We may melt that cowbell and have to get a new one. So,
1: and I already broke the little hanger part on it this morning. So
0: that's okay.
1: And tonight we're going to be praying for physical healings for you and your loved ones as well. Thank you for letting us know how we can pray for you. When you make that gift, let us know what your prayer needs are. 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Every single gift is being tripled. We have about 45 minutes left in this hour, 45 minutes left to match these funds, and we need your help.
0: Yes, we do. But it's an exciting time because when you help us, your money will be matched three times. So we have this special offer from anonymous generous donors who said we're going to give you an extra $115,000 if you can raise $115,000 in this hour. And we're not, what would you say, Mary? We're about a third of the way there, close to that, something like that. But we only have about 43 minutes left to make
1: the rest of it. We need another $75,000 is what we need exactly. So if you can help.
0: Love it.
1: Yes, yes. Which, that's good progress, but we need to keep this train moving. Be like Alan in Millville, Maryland. Thank you so much. Or Massachusetts, sorry about that. $1,000, triple to $3,000. Thank you so much. Mary in Palmetto Bay, Florida, thank you so much for your $50 gift. And thank you to Mercy in Round Lake, Illinois, for your $25. 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
0: 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And you can also use your phone in other ways, like Venmo, for example. We're right there on Venmo. 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If you want to use all of them, that'd be cool too. But please do it now, because we have to raise this $115,000 this hour or it goes away. And that would be sad.
1: That would be very, very sad. But if we can keep this pace going, a lot of people will go, you know what? I want to take advantage of this. Mark in Rockland, California made a $1,200 gift. That was tripled. Yes.
0: Nice.
1: Yes, and I saw $1,000 in here too. Yes, Joni in Littleton, Colorado, $1,000. Thank you.
0: That remember Chachi Loves Joni? Remember that TV show?
1: Yeah, I have a sister named Joni.
0: Relevant Radio loves Joni, that's for sure. Thank you, Joni.
1: Absolutely, thank you, Joni. Shirley in St. Augustine, Florida, thank you for your $50 gift. And to Georgianne in Corpus Christi, Texas, a whopping $500. 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Is that right? No, 40 minutes left in the hour. 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And this is the hour that was chosen. 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
0: Tripled is great.
12: Oh, that was just fun music. Keep going.
0: Oh, I thought we were... You had us fooled there, Si. I thought we were going to have a little break there.
12: I'm going to add that to my repertoire.
0: Yeah, so he's messing with us, Mary. Look at that.
1: That was a new kind of Rickroll.
0: But we do love the fact that we have this opportunity. I got to say that this doesn't happen very often. Usually maybe once per pledge drive, occasionally twice. And it happened today. Lightning has struck twice. So we now have this special offer of $115,000 extra dollars for this hour if we can raise $115,000. So if you just tuned in, you didn't hear that part of it. That's why we're not quite giddy, but we're excited. And I tell you what, I will get giddy the closer we get to that total dollar figure. But we now have about 39 minutes left. And where do we stand? We're not quite at the halfway point yet. We're not near the halfway point yet. No, we got a ways to go.
1: Nope, we need about another $64,000 right now is what we have left to match. But when people like Julia in Redwood City, California, you know, your $15 makes a huge difference. It was tripled. And Steve in Richfield, yes, your $25 makes a difference. But then Linda, thank you so much. And Marietta, California, thank you so much for your $1,000. That too was tripled.
0: Yeah. Now, We have a lot of people who are joining the family right now as brand new donors. So let's do a lightning round of thanks to them. So Tom in St. Cloud, Minnesota, thank you for your $30 gift, brand new donor. Thank you, Barbara in South Portland, Maine, $50. Thank you, Raul in Miami, $25. Thank you, Dennis in Fall River, Mass, for your $365 gift. So many people to thank. Joanna in Shiner, Texas, $365. Thank you. Thank you, Taco. Taco or Tyco, I'm not sure which, in Tarzana, California, $365. Thank you, Janet in Riverside, California, for your $365 gift. And Susan in Modesto, thank you for your $10 gift. Much appreciated.
1: And thank you to Larry in Washington Island, Wisconsin, $1,200. Yes.
0: I love the cowbell. It's heating up.
1: I know, right? And Anonymous in Cary, Illinois, made a special gift of $2,000.
0: That is great. Those extra zeros really come in handy right now because we have that $3 million need that we have to get to by tomorrow at 5 p.m. Central. And that's when Drew and his team will wrap things up. And between, what are we at, Mary? We're at 54% of that total need.
1: Yep.
0: So a little over 1.6 million in and just about 1.4 million yet to go. And we're getting there. It's like the little engine that could. I think I can.
1: Well, we will when people like Sharon in Appleton, Wisconsin join the family and make those special gifts of $1,000. So did Cynthia in San Bruno, California. Thank you. Yes.
0: Yes, indeed. Thank you, Dennis in Fall River, Massachusetts, for your $365 gift. Angela, San Antonio, Texas, $50. Thank you. Thank you, Martha in Los Angeles. Thank you, Azucena in Goodyear, Arizona, $365. Ray in Williamstown, New Jersey came in with $15. Thank you, Ray. Bruner in St. Michael's, Minnesota, $365. Thank you, sir. Gerald in Fresh Perry, Wisconsin. No, Washington, forgive me. Fresh Perry. I don't know where Fresh Perry is, but that's a gift of $365. Thank you, Gerald. And Jeanette in Bainbridge Island, Washington, $365 gift. Mary, the $365 giving level is very popular this morning. You see that?
1: Yes, and they're all going to be getting the book from Bishop Fulton Sheen. Great book. You know, as I've been reading that book, you can hear his voice reading it to you as you go along. It's his wisdom at your fingertips. Anytime you want it right there, you can look things up and reference things and have them marked and everything else, so it's easy to find. That's your gift when you make a special gift of $1 a day or $365. However, if you can do a little bit more, like all these folks here made $600 gifts, they're going to be getting a beautiful wall plaque of the Holy Family. Here's a list of them. Angelo in Clovis, California. Julie in Richmond, Texas. Kathleen in Oxford, Pennsylvania. Thank you for your second gift during this pledge drive. And Christina in Los Angeles, all making $600 gifts, and you're going to get this gorgeous plaque. 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
0: Yeah, there are a lot of ways to give. You can call us at that number, 877-291-0123. 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But generosity is what we really need right now. Many people have stepped forward and said, yeah, I want to participate, and it's great. So you guys are in the winner's circle. If you haven't yet participated, this is the thing. We have that $115,000 special pledge over and above the double match that we already have in place, which is very exciting because your dollar figure will be tripled. But we only have until the top of the hour. So just looking at the clock here, we've got 36 minutes yet to go to raise that $115,000.
1: We want to say thank you to Rosalie in Fort Myers, Florida, $1,000. That was tripled. Thank you so very much. And we are making progress. We are down to only needing another $50,000. Halfway through the hour, there's about 34 minutes left. Every single gift will be tripled. If you can come in right now with those $25, $30, and $40 gifts, either one time or monthly, do it now. It will be tripled.
0: All right.
1: And trust me, you will make a difference in the bottom line here during this hour. Help us match this money. Don't think, but I don't... You know, $5 and $10 gifts even coming in. Don't think that, well, it's not enough to make a difference. Yes, it truly is. If enough people come in with those $5, $10, $20, $30 gifts, you will make a difference. So give now. 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That's 877-291-0123, and your gift will be tripled.
0: Mary, how do you feel about a $5,000 gift? How do you feel about that?
1: I feel good about that now. Yeah, that'd come in handy.
0: Well, Anonymous and Anonymous in Havertown, PA, he heard what you were saying.
1: Yeah.
0: And he said, okay, I'm in. $5,000 from Anonymous in Havertown, PA. Thank you, Anonymous.
1: Thank you. That's
0: a very popular name. I didn't know how popular it was.
1: So many people. Isn't it? That brings us down to only needing, what would that be, about $6,000-$7,000. Thank you so much, Anonymous. That made a huge difference. 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Your gift will be tripled if you give on the app or if you call 877-291-0123. That's 877-291-0123. And Gordon in Eden Prairie, Minnesota, $1,000.
0: Nice. Very nice. We're looking at the numbers, and it's changing in real time. So we see the hundreds of people who are stepping forward this hour and saying, we want to be part of this, especially because we have that $115,000 extra pledge that when you make your pledge to get us to $115,000 this hour, then that kicks in, which is massive. Thank you, Diane in San Lorenzo, California, $25. Thank you, Lisa in Windermere, Florida, $20. Thank you, Judith in Pownall, Vermont. Hope I'm saying the name correctly. $365. Thank you, Judith. Thank you, Deborah Huntington, Indiana. I feel like I'm racing the music right now. Thank you, Deborah Huntington, Indiana, $30. And Margaret in Chicago, $365 just now. Thank you, Margaret.
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0: All right. We are in the throes of the second hour of Pledge Drive, fourth day of Pledge Drive. What am I saying? And we are facing a very special opportunity right now. I'm excited about how things are going. We have a group of generous benefactors who have pooled some money together, and they contacted Relevant Radio and said, we would like to support what Relevant Radio is doing by way of an extra $115,000 if the Patrick Madrid Show team can raise $115,000. This happens occasionally. It's happening right now. Didn't know it was going to happen, but it's happening, and we're excited. And we're over half the way there, aren't we, Mary?
1: Yes, we are. We're over halfway there. We need about another, it looks like maybe $42,000 is what we have left to match here in the final 30 minutes. We can do that. That's really easy. And as Patrick said, some generous donors stepped up and said, I'll give you $110,000 if you can raise $110,000 during this hour. We already had matching funds available, making this a triple match. So it's a big hour. It's going to be a big day for Relevant Radio. If you react now, if you respond and make that gift at relevantradio.com, tap the app or call 877-291-0123. That's 877-291-0123. We are sitting at 55% of our need, and our final day is tomorrow. We've got a day and a half left to raise the final almost half of what we need for the entire three quarters. So help us out any way you can. If you can come in right now with a $25 or $30 gift, it will make a difference. If you can make that a monthly commitment and join the St. Joseph Society, you'll have many spiritual benefits coming your way, along with a special annual gift we'll also send you. And you also make it easier on our end, saves on our bookkeeping and processing and everything else. We know we can depend on that from month to month to month to month. So consider joining the St. Joseph Society for that first year. It will be tripled. Your gift will be tripled. But otherwise, if you can only do it one time, that's okay too. Every single gift makes a difference. But if you can also give in a big way, we got another one here, Patrick. Are you looking at the anonymous? Do the honors.
0: I'm not seeing the screen you're seeing, but let me... I see it now. In California?
1: Mm-hmm.
0: All right. Anonymous in Pinole, California. $5,000. Yes. Thank you, Anonymous. That's one of the most popular names in America right now.
1: Yes, it is.
0: Thank you, Anonymous. Because look why, Mary, because Anonymous in Miami came in with an $11 gift. Thank you, Anonymous. Anonymous in Cedarburg, Wisconsin, $50 gift. That's a popular name. Anonymous in Camp Douglas, Wisconsin, $25. Yeah, it's awesome. Thank you.
1: But Miguel in Chicago said, I'm going to own my gift, $2,500. Thank you, Miguel.
0: Well done. Well done. Oh, I'm excited to see these numbers going up, up, up like that. Now, it's interesting because the record number of gifts for this hour, just to put it out there, 657 in this hour. Can we break that? We're not even at 300 yet.
1: No.
0: Wouldn't that be wild?
1: Yeah, our goal is almost 600, so we need to keep the gifts coming. That's why it's so important. 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I'm trying to get my calculator running here. It looks like we need maybe another $36,000 roughly is what we have left to match here in the final 25 minutes. We can make this happen, hit our goal, and then let's see if we can't just blow past it and do even better than that 110. 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
0: Let the people hear this song for a second, Cyrus. Muchas enchiladas. That is our watch phrase on this program. Muchas enchiladas.
2: Que dice Patrick.
0: There we have it. 877-291-0123. Can you feel the spirit? I can feel it. It's great. And people are stepping forward and saying, yeah, I want to be part of that. 877-291-0123. Mary, I think we're going to make it. We're not there yet. We're not all the way there yet, but I have a good feeling about this.
1: I think we will. Look at Gary in, is this pronounced Nisita, Wisconsin?
0: Nisita. Yeah, Nisita.
1: Second gift during this pledge drive, $1,000. Thank you, Gary. Oh, my goodness.
0: Generous.
1: Generosity is just overwhelming so often with so many people who go, yes, I believe in what you're doing. And, you know, we do make a huge difference in the lives of people. It's exciting when you hear somebody from your local community calling in with a question or a comment or with a prayer praise report or a prayer need. And you think, okay, I know what's going on here. And it's local. That happens. The only reason any of this programming is here is because people before you have made that commitment. 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That's 877-291-0123. 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
0: Speaking of local communities, Mary, check out Umatilla, Florida. Tom just rolled up with a $25 gift. You kind of know that area a little bit.
1: I kind of know that area, and I know a Tom or two at church. I wonder if it's one of them that I know. Thanks, Tom.
0: Yeah, thank you.
1: Yeah.
0: Julissa, that's a beautiful name. Julissa in Sylmar, California, came in with a $600 gift. Thank you, Julissa. Thank you, MB in Hamilton, Ohio. A lot of Ohio listeners. It's awesome. Thank you, MB, for your $300 gift. Thank you, Kelly in Tucson. $365 gift. Thank you, Brian in Prospect, Kentucky, for a $100 gift. Thank you, Gene in Old Town, Maine, for $50 that you just pledged. Thank you for that. Thank you, Deborah in Whittier, California. I was baptized as a little bitty baby in Whittier, California, a long time ago. So thank you for that $120 gift, Deborah. And Richard in, I think it's Hutto or Hutto. I don't know how you say it down there in Texas, but thanks for the $365 gift. Oh, and Frederica in Roswell, Georgia just popped in with a $10 gift. Thank you for that.
1: We still have about $30,000 left to be matched, and I just flipped over to the international gifts. Wow, what a list we have. All of these are from outside of the United States. We've got Stephen in Bruce Mines, Canada, brand new donor, coming in with $11. Richard in Dawson Creek, Canada, thank you so much for your $250. Coming in out of Calgary, Greta, thank you for your $25. So Tom, Canada's huge. Canada's huge.
0: Yeah, a lot of Canada.
1: Tom in Surrey, $21. But I don't know if we've ever gotten one from here before, have we? Antarctica. Angelica in Albuquerque, Antarctica. Thank you so much for your
0: $100.
1: Well, it says.
0: Wow. Look at that.
1: There must be. Some more coming in from Canada. Thornhill Maurice, thank you so much for your dollar a day. Maria in Toronto, $50. Owen in Deloraine, Canada, $1 a day. And an anonymous donor in Calgary, thank you so much for your special gift of $20. See, we reach all around the world, even Antarctica.
0: Yeah, we do. I had no idea we had listeners in Antarctica, but that's cool. They must have a great cell connection there. Hey, Peter in Helena, Montana, thank you for your $75 gift. That's Rose Casey territory right there. Shout out to our friend Rose Casey and all of our listeners in the greater Helena metropolis. Thank you, Anonymous in Riverside, Rhode Island, $100. Thank you, Isabella in Orono, Maine, $365. Thank you, Jeanette, Bainbridge Island, Washington, $365. Anonymous in Staten Island. I never know if it's on Staten Island or in Staten Island, but Anonymous there gave $100. Thank you for that. Susie in Covina, California, right off the 10 freeway, $365 gift. Thank you. Thank you, Paula in Benson, Arizona, for your $75 gift. And Felicia in Stockton, California, Central Valley, $45 just now. Thank you. Thank you.
1: 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That's 877-291-0123.
0: We have about, what is it, 18 minutes left on the hour, in the hour, in order to make that $115,000. Is that right? Yeah, $115,000. Stop and think about that for a minute. So we have the generous anonymous benefactors who said, we'll give you an extra $115,000 if you can raise $115,000. That's always a big challenge, but you're rising to the occasion. Thank you so much. And we still have a ways yet to go to meet that, but I think we're going to do it. If you haven't yet made your pledge, now's the time, because it'll be triple matched. Like Shannon in Hastings, Minnesota, with her $365 gift. Thank you for that. And these are all new donors, so thank you and welcome. Welcome, Didier, in Mountain View, California. Thanks for your $35 gift. Felipe in Modesto, California. Thanks for your $365 gift. Same with you, Jim, for your same amount in Scappoose, Oregon. Stephen, Cyrus, that was your nickname in junior high school, wasn't it, Scappoose? I think I remember hearing that.
12: That was a secret.
0: Yes, not anymore. Stephen in North Arlington, New Jersey, $365. Ryan in Oregon City, Oregon, $365. And Edward in Lomita, California, $365. Back to you, Scappoose. What do you got to say?
12: Well, I see a Sue in Wisconsin Rapids. Wisconsin just gave $2,000.
0: All right.
12: We have another anonymous. Everyone's naming their kids anonymous. In Elm Grove, popular Wisconsin, name. $1,200.
0: Yeah.
12: And Alex in Helena, Montana, $1,500.
0: All right.
12: Thank you, Alex, Sue, and anonymous.
0: Thank you. Well done, Scappoose. I mean, Cyrus. Good job.
1: Thanks, Mary. Cyrus. Mary, my turn. Okay. I want to say also thank you to John in Levittown, Pennsylvania, $2,500. 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We're down to needing probably another $17,000 in the last 15 minutes. That's doable. 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That's 877-291-0123.
0: It's an exciting time for us here this hour because of that extra special pledge that some anonymous generous benefactors pooled their money together to say, we'll give you an extra $115,000 if you can raise $115,000. And we are on track. Thank you to all of you who have made your pledge thus far. We're not there yet, though. So please, let's not let this momentum stall. Floor in Fort Payne, Alabama, came in just now with a $20 gift. Excellent, Floor. Thank you. Thank you, Kelly, Santa Clara, California, for your $100 gift. Thank you, Victoria in Los Angeles, for your monthly gift, and this is $365. Wow. Thank you, Mia, in St. Louis, Missouri, for your $365 gift. Maria Elena in, she's jumping. Where did Maria Elena? There she is. Maria Elena in Santa Fe, New Mexico, $200. And Carmine in Fremont, California, $300. This is awesome. Let's keep this momentum going.
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0: 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But now we only have 13 minutes left in this hour if we're going to make that goal of $115,000 this hour. If we do, these generous anonymous benefactors have said, we'll give you an extra $115,000. So we have to make it happen in the next 12 and a half minutes now.
1: We can do it, too, especially people like Florence in Thomasville, Michigan, come in with $100. 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
0: I know there are a few people out there listening right now who are in a position because God has blessed them in different ways, maybe in the stock market, maybe selling a home, maybe some windfall that came into your life. You worked hard for it, and now you have it, and you'd like to put it to good use. So I want to speak for a moment to the people who could make a $25,000 gift, a $30,000 gift, a $15,000 gift. This would be a crucial moment for you to do this, because in the next 12 minutes, well, 11 and a half minutes now, the opportunity to have that triple match will be gone if you wait till after that. 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Or call us at 877-291-0123. I'm making that special request to you if you can give at that level, because the window is closing to have that donation triple matched. So please do it now.
1: Thank you to Kevin in Wellington, Florida, $25. And Bernard in Celebration, Florida, second gift during this pledge drive of $100. Thank you so very much. John in Chicago, thank you so much for your $460 gift. And we appreciate you, Nancy, in Encinitas, California, $1,000. Right. $3,000 is what that became. Woo!
0: Well done. Encinitas, that's a beach town, Mary. And it's a lot of cool waves there in Encinitas. 888-877-291-0123. That's the number to call. So we're looking at the clock now. Just not quite 10 minutes left in this hour to reach that goal of $115,000. I don't think it's going to be a white knuckle, but we're still not there yet. Nope. So we need some more stuff to happen here in the next 10 minutes if it's going to happen at all. And I hope it will.
1: It will. I'm sure it will. Give now. We had some generous donors who stepped up and made a special offering of $115,000. If we can raise $115,000 here during this hour, 10 minutes left. We still need really over $15,000. I have to run the calculator here, but I think it's closer to $17,000 or $18,000. So if you can help out with any gift whatsoever, give us a call. Visit the website. Tap the app. The number is 877-291-0123. That's 877-291-0123. Your gift will be tripled because we already had matching funds available. So we had matching funds, plus what these generous donors have pulled together is going to make a huge difference during this hour, making it some kind of a record when you give at relevantradio.com, on the app, or at 877-291-0123.
3: That's incredible! It's going to be some kind of a record!
0: Cyrus, if we hit this record, I'm getting you a new pogo stick, man, because I think that one's about worn out.
12: You promise?
0: Yeah, I promise. It'll be a virtual pogo stick, but you're going to love it. 877-291-0123. So, Mary, we're like within $13,000 of hitting that goal, maybe 12. We're close. Maybe less than that.
1: My number says 14.
0: Okay. I just saw it refreshed.
1: Yeah, maybe we'll see if mine refreshes soon. But let's not wait. We've only got 8 minutes left, and it's kind of scary when you have 8 minutes left and we're still short of making our goal. Typically by this time we've hit it and we're setting new records. We need you to help us set new records. But David in North Kings, Rhode Island, you made a huge difference with your $1,000. So did George in Westbrook, Maine. Yes.
0: Thank you, Michelle. Blue Water, New Mexico, $16 just now. Thank you, Michelle. Thank you, Elizabeth in Elk Grove Village, Illinois, for your $60 gift. Thank you, Anonymous in Richmond, Texas, for your $100 gift. Ruth in Gurnee, Illinois, came in with a $5 gift. Thank you. Oh, also, Anonymous in Plattsmouth, Nebraska, a $5 gift. Thank you. Thank you, Julia in Westmont, Illinois, $6 gift. Thank you, Anne in Newington, Connecticut, for your $11 gift. And Kathy in Arlington, Virginia. See, the problem is the names are jumping. What happens is...
1: That's a good problem.
0: It's a real good problem. Yeah, because what happens is when the calls are coming in thick and fast, the system is updating because it updates in real time. So when it starts jumping and I'm halfway through or Mary's halfway through thanking somebody, we're happy when that happens. Mauricio in San Mateo, California, thanks for your $100 gift. Joshua in Leander, Texas, thanks for your $240 gift.

0: 800-291-0123. Keep those gifts coming. We do need you, and we need you now.
1: Yeah, 6.5 minutes left on the clock till this hour is over, but it's exciting. People are responding. The enthusiasm is growing, and we're close. We're not all the way there yet, but we're real close to that $115,000 gift. I think we're about $10,000 away, Mary. Does that sound about right?
0: A little bit less.
2: Yeah.
0: We had a gift that came in from Kenneth in, oh my goodness, I'm even from Minnesota, I never heard of the city, Montemedia.
1: Yeah,
0: sorry, Kenneth, I butchered your city. I know I did, but thank you for your $1,000. Yes. And
1: Minnesota.
0: Jose in Salinas, California, $1,000. Yes.
1: That's great.
0: That helps in a big way.
1: That's
0: Anonymous
1: great.
0: In Frankfort, Illinois, $1,000.
1: Andrew, Myersville, Maryland, $150. Thank you. Thank you, Ernesto, Salt Lake City, $15. Thank you, Christina in Lafayette, Indiana, for your $45 gift. Kathy in Arlington, Virginia, $25. Thank you. Thank you, Mary in Ossian, Indiana, $50. Thank you, Charles in Pleasant Prairie, Wisconsin, for your $50. $50 gift, rather. Claudia in Benita, California, thanks for your $50 gift. We really, really appreciate it. And we're getting real close, too.
0: We are down to $6,000 is what we need. So close in the final 5 minutes. That's a little, it's about $1,000 a minute is what we need here in the final 5 minutes if we're going to make this match. 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
1: 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Many people are searching for the Lord. They don't even know it necessarily. People at the end of their ropes, people who are in despair, people who don't know where to turn, people who are really sad and embarrassed about bad decisions that they made in their life, and they're sorrowful and they want to come back, and they can come back, and they find their way back by listening to Relevant Radio. That's how God works. So when you make your pledge right now, we have 4 minutes left to make that $115,000. I think we're real close, but when you
0: just
1: make your pledge,
0: just a couple thousand dollars is all we need at this point, Patrick. A couple
1: indeed.
0: Thousand dollars.
1: Let's do it. 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
0: 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That's 877-291-0123. Some big thank yous here. Second gift, Joyce in Concord, California, $1,700. Thank you.
1: Yeah, it's exciting. Let's see, a few more people to thank as we can squeeze them in before the break comes. Kyle in Phillips, Wisconsin, thanks for your $50 gift. Thank you, Anonymous in Andover, Kansas, $100. Thank you, Marlise in Huntsville, Alabama, $365 gift. Thank you, Araceli in South Portland, Maine, $25. Thank you, Jennifer, Independence, Kentucky, $50. Thank you, Mary, West Bloomfield Township, Michigan, to St. Hugo of the Hills, I think is the parish there. I've spoken there before. Thank you, Mary, for your $25 gift. Thank you, Douglas in Gretna, Louisiana, $100. Thank you, Wilhelmina in Chads Ford, PA, for your $50 gift. So many people to thank, and we do thank all of you.
0: We want to say thank you to Joseph in Mequon, Wisconsin. Thank you so much for your special gift of $1,200. Thank you. Thank you.
1: Down to about a minute and a half down, Mary.
0: Thank you very much. And look, Patrick, we did it.
1: Yep.
0: We did it.
1: Yep. Right on.

0: Muchas enchiladas, everybody. Well done. Look at that, Mary. That's and the number's still going up.
1: It's, and you know what? It needs to still go up because we are still sitting at only 56% of our need. We need $3 million by the end of the day tomorrow. This triple match has made a huge difference during this hour, and so has everybody who has stepped up to help. But let's not let this train stop. Keep the locomotive, keep it going.
0: That's
1: it's
0: right.
1: 877-291-0123. That's 877-291-0123. 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
0: Let's go to Julie in Minneapolis. Hi, Julie.
5: Hi, Patrick. Thank you for taking my call. And thank you for everything that you do. Very, very helpful. I wanted to share that a while ago, I don't remember, you probably repeated this many times, but, you know, there's a lot of parents that call in and say that their kids are away from the church. And you mentioned praying for a Philip in their life. And I really took that seriously and did a lot of adoration for my son-in-law. He came to us about 2 years ago and said that he would like to become Catholic. And then I asked him why. And he said, well, he had this experience that he was working out and he thought he heard the voice of his friend who had died as a teenager. And he said, I stopped working out, looked back, and he goes, I can't explain it, but I had this overwhelming feeling from God that it was okay, that he was not here, that he was there, that he died, but it was okay. So he had this kind of conversion. And then I still was kind of not believing that he would do this. So I was still, you know, like doing a lot of adoration and praying. And one day I was at adoration, and he ended up texting me while I was at adoration.
0: While you were at adoration, he had no idea that that's where you were, did he?
5: No, he had no idea. Yeah. No. And it said, I don't know if Abby told you, but we found a church and I'm really excited and I'm meeting with the priest today to talk about coming into the church and getting my sacraments. I mean, like an adoration. And I was just like, I just got like the chills and I was just like, oh, back on my knees. Thank you, God, for doing this.
6: This miracle moment was brought to you by generously.
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0: All right. Boy, the last 2 hours have gone by so fast. Let's make another great hour. It's regular programming here. Let's begin in prayer in the name of the Father and of the Son and of the Holy Spirit. Amen. Remember, O most gracious Virgin Mary, that never was it known that anyone who fled to thy protection, implored thy help, or sought thine intercession was left unaided. Inspired by this confidence, I fly unto thee, O Virgin of Virgins, my Mother. To thee do I come, before thee I stand, sinful and sorrowful. O Mother of the Word incarnate, despise not my petitions, but in thy mercy hear and answer me. Amen. In the name of the Father, and of the Son, and of the Holy Spirit. Amen. All right, we are back to regular programming. If you were tuning in with all the excitement this past hour, we had a special matching gift opportunity for $115,000 if we could raise $115,000 in the last hour. And thankfully, and especially thank you to your generosity, we did make that goal in a little bit. Yeah, we always love it when we can play that. So we made it and some extra too. So thank you all, those of you who participated. But we are back to regular programming for this hour. So that means you can call my on-air number, 888-914-9149, and be on the air with your comment, your question. This is not pledge drive stuff at this moment. So call now, 888-914-9149. Now, in the meantime, I want to get into some emails that have been stacking up while people are making their way into an orderly queue to get on the air. This is one that just came in. It's from Chandler, and he says, regarding Rome's you give yourself away at the very beginning, Chandler. Rome's claim. Regarding Rome's claim that SSPX marriages and confessions are no longer valid, how can the Pope do this when the Eastern Orthodox have been around for 1,000 years and the Church recognizes all their sacraments as valid? They are schismatics too. So it doesn't make sense to me. Fair enough. And it's not an unreasonable question. There's probably a lot more to this answer than I would have time to give or even the wherewithal to give, but I'll put it this way, that the historical reality of the Eastern Orthodox Church and the other Orthodox churches that live in separation from Rome, it is in a state of schism. That is true. That's a real fact. Now, the SSPX is not like the Eastern Orthodox churches in the sense that it claims to be in the Catholic Church. That's a distinctive that we should take into account. They don't claim to be outside the church. They don't claim to be separated from the church. They haven't repudiated the church, at least not entirely, at least. The SSPX considers itself still in the church. So there's a juridical question there that I'll have to leave to the canon lawyers to be able to sort those details out. But on the one hand, you are correct that the Eastern Orthodox Church and, say, the Greek Orthodox Church or other Eastern Orthodox churches, the church does say that their sacraments are valid and that to the extent that they are, you know, serving God's people in that context, that their sacraments are licit. But even that, I don't know. And I won't pretend as if I did know the niceties about what does the church say about the liceity or the lawfulness of those sacraments being celebrated apart from the Catholic Church. I don't think it's an open and closed case there. I think a case could be made that even though the sacraments in the Eastern Orthodox churches are valid, there is a kind of illicitness to them, because they are not in union with the Catholic Church. But I'll have to leave it to the experts to sort those details out. I mean, and I would just offer you that as the way to think about this, that the SSPX is in a different category, at least insofar as they don't claim to be outside and separated from the church. Although in actual fact, a case can be made that they have done that, or as the statement of excommunication says, at least those men who were ordained bishops and those bishops that participated in that. Thank you for that interesting question. I think it's something we're going to be finding a lot more answers to as time goes along. This is a note from Juanita, and she says, I recently read an article with the heading, Soccer Star Cristiano Ronaldo Receives Fiducia Supplicant Style Blessing After Civil Marriage. And her question is, am I correct, despite this quote-unquote blessing, this 10 years in the making marriage remains an invalid marriage because they are both Catholic but chose only a civil ceremony with no mention of an actual sacrament of marriage in the Catholic Church? I don't know the fine details about Ronaldo and all that, I mean, in terms of his marriage situation, but let's assume for a moment that that's the case. Whoever wrote this headline is doing so in a way that strikes me, at least, as being somewhat too clever by half. So let's revisit the question of fiducia supplicans, which was a document that was promulgated under the pontificate of Pope Francis that talked about, the first half of the document talked about the way that true marriage can only be between a man and a woman. And it spent roughly the first half of the document reiterating the church's perennial teaching that the that marriage is between one man and one woman, and that the marriage that the Catholic Church sees as between two baptized Catholics is sacramental. So the first part of it, it's great because it's a clear reiteration of the Church's teaching on that. And it rules out the possibility of marriage as such between two men or two women or any other combination. It's between a man and a woman. Then it turns a corner and talks about how priests can give blessings to people who are to couples who are in irregular situations. And it specifically says more than once, including same-sex couples. Now, you're not talking about the same-sex couple issue here, but that was part of a huge part of the confusion, because it gave the misimpression that the Church is now saying that the Church can bless the situation between these two people, and it's not. And that was really very problematically worded, and basically everybody understood it to mean, oh, well, then the Church is saying that priests can bless gay couples. And that's not what the Church is saying, even though the document certainly made it appear that way. So couples in an irregular situation, I presume, would fit that, Ronaldo's circumstances would fit that situation, because apparently, I don't know all the details, but let's assume that they're just in a civil marriage and they're both baptized Catholics and they didn't get married in the Church. What this really amounts to is not that the Church is blessing their situation, but blessing them individually. And I know that is pastorally really complicated and can give people the wrong impression, as if it's okay for you guys to shack up together and pop out kids together when you're not actually married. That's the problem with this document when it came out. And this is why in Africa, the bishops there, they said, we're not doing that. We're not doing that. This document that you issued, we're not following that. And that was true in other parts of the world as well because of these complications. So that's what I make of this. She says, if you can give me any insights or elaboration, it'd be much appreciated. I think that's about the best I can do, Juanita, is that this is one of those things that I hope Pope Leo or perhaps a future pope will say, we're not doing that anymore, and rescind, retract, abrogate fiducia supplicans, because the endless problems that it causes in the minds of good people. Thank you for that. 888-914-9149. We have a Father Rocky message for you. This is the second to last day of Pledge Drive. I'll come back with Mary Graham, and we'll talk a little bit about Pledge Drive. Got some good news to share with you. And then we'll also do more phone calls. My number is 888-914-9149.
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1: Tell you what, after that last hour, we have a lot of hope here. We made our goal thanks to folks like Rocio in Berwyn, Illinois. $5,000. Thank you. And we had another $5,000 gift come in from an anonymous donor in Maple Grove, Minnesota.
0: Very exciting.
1: Thank you.
0: Yeah, thank you. Thank you, Mark in La Mirada, California, came in with a $500 gift. Thank you, Eric in Harrison, Ohio, $100 gift. Raquel in Point Alahash. Point Alahash, Louisiana. That's Raquel, $25. Thank you. Thank you, J.E. in Indianapolis, for your $50 gift. Sherry or Cherry, don't know which way to pronounce it, but either way, thank you for your $100 gift in Lafayette, Louisiana. Thank you, Janet in Chippewa Falls, Wisconsin, $25. Mary in Prescott, Arizona, $100. Thank you. Thank you, Kelly in Exeter, California, for your $52 gift. And Barbara J., who just jumped on me. Look at that. Barbara J. in Austin came in with a $300 gift. Thank you so much.
1: 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That's 877-291-0123. We are in need this hour of 120 people. So far, we only need 91 more. So in the next 45 minutes, we need 45 people who can join Team Taco. Be like Rosemary in Austin, Texas, second gift during this pledge drive. And she made that gift for $1,200. Thank you.
0: Nice. Yeah, this is great. We had an exciting time this past hour, but that's over now. So it's like, we are starting from scratch all over again this hour, and it's exciting too.
1: But the good news is, Patrick, we do still have matching funds available, so your gift will be doubled during this hour. So that's good to hear. Gives you a great reason to give during this hour.
0: It sure does. And I'm looking at the 57% now. So we started this morning, I think it was either 50 or 51%. Mm-hmm. So the thermometer is moving up. And thanks to all of you who are participating. 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
1: Kind of, yeah. Ooh, here comes the girl. Is that Melanie? It's the Cyrus Simcoe Band.
2: Oh, God bless you. Let's drive on rail, living rain.
1: Okay. You could have been a music producer, Cyrus, in another life.
0: I'd rather be doing this.
1: Yeah, me too. I feel the same way. Here is, where'd it go? Here is a note. I have to, there we go. Here is a note from Kim, actually I'm going to go with a different name, Ann in Wisconsin. There are two different names on this email, and I'm going to throw a dart and go with Ann, who says, each day the world changes in good ways as well as bad ways. What are your thoughts now and perhaps going forward for sane, healthy adults who choose to donate their major living organs as well as other parts of the human body to save the life of another or to further clinical discoveries while they are alive? I am at the age where thinking over a living will is being suggested by my doctor, so I'm pondering it. I understand mercy killing is wrong, but what about mercy donation? If an individual senses after much thought and prayer that one's mission in life has been completed and in no way wants to disobey God, is this a black and white issue? Animals and criminals are painlessly put to death. What about a very formed and well-informed adult choosing the same for noble and caring reasons? Is it opening yet another's Pandora box? Yes, it is. And no, you can't. And no, you shouldn't. For this reason, I'm going to be very forthright. Not that you yourself are necessarily the one who's pondering this, but to ask somebody to kill you, I'm going to be very forthright here, which is what that would be terribly sinful for you and for the other person. And this is where the old saying comes into play, the end doesn't justify the means. Now, that's not always true, but it's often not true, or it's often true, I should say. The end or the goal in this case is to help somebody else through the donation of an organ, let's say. And some organs you can't live without. Your lungs, your heart, your liver, etc. You can't just donate those without dying. So the thing you can't do is to choose a sinful means to accomplish a good end. The good end is to help somebody by donating a liver, heart, whatever. But you can't choose the immoral means of having somebody kill you. You can't, because you would be committing a grave sin, even though your intention is good. So the way to look at it is this. If the intention is good, check, okay, you want to help other people. And the means of doing this, the act itself, let's say harvesting organs, is in itself morally neutral. And it comes down here to the circumstances. So we could say the intention is good. You want to help somebody else. The means of doing this is not in itself inherently sinful. The removal of organs from the body to help other people, that's not inherently or intrinsically sinful. But the circumstances make it sinful because you're not dead yet. So, A, you can't hasten death either in yourself or somebody else in order to harvest organs. The right thing to do is you wait until death naturally occurs without any hastening. And then, hopefully, in the time allotted, you'll be able to harvest those organs. So that's the way to look at this. It's not a mercy killing in the strict sense. It's a terrible sin. And that's what we have to remember, is that we can't do something evil in the service of a good goal. And I'm glad you wrote to me and gave me an opportunity to discourse on that a little bit. Thank you. This is a note from Brady, who says, I asked my dad the other day if I could go to church. He said, you can't go solo to a new church, but I respect your motivation. So you can turn your alarm off and go back to sleep. That's what Brady's dad said. So Brady says, I said I wanted to explore Christianity on my own. My whole family is and has been Protestant, but I want to be Catholic. I live about a 5-minute walk away from the nearest Catholic church. So would it be sinful if I went to daily mass while he's at work without him knowing? Interesting question. The part you didn't tell me, Brady, is how old you are. So I don't know if you're 10 years old or 20 years old. I don't know if you're 18 years old, 17 years old. So I'll put it this way. If you are under 18, the legal age, and your father says that you're not allowed to go to a church without somebody going with you, that's not an unreasonable statement on his part. I can back that, even though, you know, I would far rather see that you would be able to go to the Catholic Church, and maybe he'll change his mind at some point. But you need to respect your father's authority. And even though in the bigger picture, it would be ideal for you to go to the Catholic Church, you're still under your father's authority, and he has a right to tell you, yes, you can go, or no, you can't go. Now, when you get older, when you're a legal adult, you still have the obligation to honor your father and mother, as the Fourth Commandment stipulates. But you are then a free agent in terms of legally being able to do what you want to do. And in this case, what you want to do is a good thing. So I would support you in doing that. But in the meantime, if you're under 18, obey your father. Now, in the meantime, while you're obeying your father, it doesn't mean you can't be working on him. So pray every day that your father's heart would soften and that he would say, well, I mean, I'll go with you. Or it's okay if you go on your own. See, it really depends on how old you are. If you were 10 years old and you wanted to walk 5 minutes to a nearby church that I didn't know, I'd say absolutely not, son. Not going to happen. Don't do it. And for that matter, don't deceive your father by trying to do this where he's at work and he doesn't know. That would be wrong. But in the meantime, as I say, you can be asking the Lord to soften his heart or to find a way that you could do this, but do it in an honest way in which you're honoring your father and you're obeying his authority, because he has authority over you and you should obey it. Good question, though. 888-914-9149. Let's go now to an email from Kelly, and she's listening on the Relevant Radio app. She said, this is in reference to the subject of burying or cremating. I'm hoping you can come to a place of better understanding of the cremation side once you hear my family story. I suppose many people use cremation because of the cost, and I can assure you that it sometimes is used for other valid reasons. Our son was called home 10 years ago in an accident. It was the first time our family had any experience planning a funeral. We were lost, and I know you don't have any personal experience with losing a child, but I can tell you that your brain is foggy and grief-stricken, making thinking difficult. Boy, I can only imagine. When we were shown the room with all of the caskets, we thought we had walked into a horror film. All we wanted was to have our son home with us. Cremation offered that. It's all we had in us. It didn't take long for us to realize we wanted him buried in a blessed cemetery. For us, it took time to process everything. And we also had his body in the mass at his, this would be the mass of Christian burial, before he was cremated, so our situation was actually pretty pricey. I realize this won't change your opinion, but it would be nice if you could understand that the church in its wisdom may now approve of cremation because there are valid reasons to use it, not just out of convenience or selfishness. All right, Kelly, well, thank you for your honest email. I appreciate it. My sincere and heartfelt condolences go to you and your family for the loss of your son. I can't even begin to imagine the anguish that you as parents would feel. I really can't. So you have my condolences. I am here to do my best to explain what the church teaches on this issue. I have shared my own personal view of this issue, and you're right, I do personally oppose cremation. I understand that people in a situation like you described have to deal with their grief as best they can. And since I haven't had to go through that, all I can do is say, God bless you. God bless you. But when you're not in the midst of the emotional turmoil and you can evaluate that question, that option, without the emotional toll that this situation puts you through, I stick to my position on this issue. I do understand that there are people who, for whom this is a more comforting thing. I understand that. I don't share that. I don't feel that myself, but I understand it. I understand that the church, even though it reluctantly permits cremation, it nonetheless strongly discourages it. So thank you for being open at least to that consideration, and may your son rest in peace.

0: 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And we are here because so many people like you have said, I want to be a part of this ministry. I want to make a difference for my local family, my local community. I want my loved ones to come back to the church. That is hands down the number one prayer request that we get here at Relevant Radio. 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That's 877-291-0123, because we all have those moments in life where we have those little miracles, those little aha moments, and a lot of those happen because of Relevant Radio.
1: That is true, and we hear all the time, Mary, don't we? People who send us emails or they call, and sometimes in tears, they let us know that they were in a really bad spot in their life, their marriage, their job, their, you know, what have you. And quote-unquote coincidentally, they happen to hear just the right thing at just the right moment on Relevant Radio, and it made all the difference. And many of them say they've come back to the sacraments, they're praying again, back to restoring things in their life that had gone awry. So we give all the credit and the glory and the thanks to God, because he's the one who's doing this through Relevant Radio. But we hear this so often, practically on a daily basis, that all we can do is say, when you make your pledge of any amount to help Relevant Radio, you're helping these people and many more besides that you'll never know about in this life. But when you get to heaven, just imagine the massive family reunion we're going to have, and everybody is going to say, wow, you're here too because of Relevant Radio. Isn't that awesome?
0: That is absolutely true. And you know that when you make your gift, it does make a difference. 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If you're not in reach of a local station, you know what? 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No matter where you're at, you can pull up Relevant Radio. And you know what? Sheila realizes that in Daytona, Nevada. Special gift of $1,000. Thank you, Sheila. A couple more here. We've got Robert in Bonita Springs, Florida, making a gift of $1,000. And so did Vince in Willowbrook, Illinois, another $1,000 gift. Thank you.
1: Yes, indeed. Oh, go ahead, Mary. Sorry.
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1: 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Let's go first to Traverse City and talk to Caroline. Hi, Caroline.
10: Hi, this is Caroline. I'm reaching out because the caller, the past couple days, I believe, I was listening about the AI and the phones with the children.
1: Okay.
10: And my concern, Patrick, is that we're not just limited to the kids. I have a 92-year-old mother that was kind of scammed, well, definitely scammed. Mm. And AI communicated with my mother, and she thought she was talking to a real person. And the AI led her to believe that he was interested in her granddaughter, my daughter, mm-hmm. and interested in getting to meet her. And she's beautiful, had my mother send pictures of my daughter. And then eventually over a course of how many months, I'm unaware of how long she spoke with him because I'm in a different state than she is. She resides in Pennsylvania. Proceeded to collect information, names first and last, what her stepfather does for a living, said that they would meet with her at the next concert, where does she live, and would provide tickets, special tickets to the backstage, and proceeded to ask my mother to buy a special card that would allow him to reimbursed her, but he was scamming her for money. Yeah. And also, we don't know what else he was trying to achieve. My point of rambling is it's not just children.
1: Yeah.
10: It's the elderly as well.
1: That's true.
10: And it broke up this our family because she's not able to call me because she feels ashamed, and I want to reach out to my mother and forgive her, because that's what Jesus would want, and she's absolutely distant from her grandchildren and myself.
1: Yeah. Yeah, it sounds like a terrible situation that she got into. I mean, I'm right there with you. I can't imagine the disruption that would cause in the family relationships. But forgiveness is still obviously a possibility for you. And I would think that at her age and probably a relative lack of understanding of how these things work, that she was probably operating more or less in good faith. I don't know those details. Obviously, you know them, but I don't. But it's important that people know about this because you're right. Elderly people and just people in general, but certainly the elderly are more vulnerable to these kinds of scams, especially involving AI, where voices can be cloned, things of that nature. I hope you got law enforcement involved. Did they ever catch this guy?
10: Well, we all worked as a team and just did what we could to block everything. And we made sure that none of her assets were touched.
1: That's
10: and,
1: good.
10: You know, when you talk to law enforcement, it's not a it's not that easy. It's going on every day. So we just decided to just get her off of Facebook and just allow her to read books on her Kindle. And but in general, what I'm saying, my advice is that that created a lot of issues for our family. And as sophisticated as AI scams are, it's a companionship for the elderly, this tool, as they learn this, how to use this tool, which is Facebook, because they want to connect with the outside world. They're not necessarily driving their vehicle. They're enjoying seeing faces all over the country and internationally.
1: Yeah. It's a window into
10: scams. Yeah, it is. And this is their way of reaching the outside world. And then these scammers come in, and like you said, it's hard, but she was well informed. She was informed by her great-grandchildren, her grandchildren, and her children.
1: Well, fair enough. I mean, you have a right to be unhappy about what happened, and I realize you want to reach out to your mom, but maybe she just needs some time to let the sting of this embarrassment fade a little bit. But I hope that in due time, you'll be able to have that conversation with her for sure.
10: I appreciate you saying that. And yes, like water, it'll seek its level when she's ready. But I just wanted to make sure that everybody, that it's not just the kids, it's the elderly as well.
1: Yeah. Yeah, definitely no illusions about that. It's a serious problem. I'm glad you touched upon it. Thank you. And I hope that things smooth out with your mom, poor thing. 888-914-9149. Thank you, everybody, for your emails that keep coming in. Here's a note from this is from Teresa, and she's in San Diego. And do we have time, Cyrus, or should I go to the quick break first? I think I should. What do you say? Dealer's choice? Okay, I'm going to go for broke, man. I'm going to keep going. She says, I completely agree with your wedding comments, and you should write an article about them, she says. That was from a couple of days ago. I wanted to call but got distracted before. She said, regarding all the wedding stuff, and this is regard to comments I made the other day about how extravagant the wedding industrial complex has become and how much money is spent. And she gives me some examples from her own situation. Actually, she's from the Mission Viejo area where I grew up. She says they attended St. Killian's Parish there. That was my parish for a while. And she says, I could relate to so much of your commentary. Luckily for us, our only daughter is very frugal, and they went low-key for their wedding. But she talks a little bit about what their experience was, and also how she's a revert after some time, coming back 5 years ago into the Catholic Church. And she says that listening to Relevant Radio on this show has given her more catechesis than 8 years of Catholic school ever did. Thank you for that. So anyway, she says she appreciated and could relate to some of those comments I was making about the extravagance in weddings. Nothing wrong with having a beautiful wedding, that's for sure. But there's no need to break the bank if you don't have to. All right, we're going to take a quick moment, or rather a quick break. This is a miracle moment. Mary and I will be right back, and then we'll come back to more of your phone calls right after that.
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12: I had been spiraling out of control, wandering whatever, off the Catholic Church for over 30-some years. And I'm driving around in my car, and nothing was going right that day. Everything was going wrong. I was angry. I was depressed. 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And I was furious. I was like, now what? You know, that kind of an attitude. And I pulled over on the side of the road. And all of a sudden, lo and behold, you started talking about the Catholic Church and God. And I'm just here to tell you, I don't know what happened in that car, but God came and rescued me.
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0: That's right. Be like Keith in Watervliet, New York, $1 a day. 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We have William in Freeport, New York, $100. 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
1: Winnetka,
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14: I'm begging you.
1: Let's go to Harold now in Queen Creek, Arizona. Hi, Harold.
15: Hi, Patrick. Thank you for taking my call.
1: Yeah, you're welcome.
15: I appreciate all your help. Yeah.
1: Thank you.
15: Hey, 2 years ago, I don't know if you remember, I called because I had a situation. I was on the diaconate formation.
1: Okay.
15: And they told me to hold off for 2 more years. And you gave me an amazing advice. And I want to thank you so much. Do not follow my emotions, because I know the enemy can also play with our emotions.
1: Mm.
15: And when we pray, we don't pray because of emotions. We pray because we have to pray, and it's part of our communication with God. And I want to thank you for that, because I follow your advice. And God willing, November 7th, I get ordained.
1: Oh,
15: yeah,
1: my.
15: I'll be ordained.
1: God bless you, Harold. So I think I remember our conversation, and if I recall, you were irritated and kind of angry, unless I was reading too much into it, that they told you to press pause because you were pursuing the diaconate, and the diocese, the bishop says, wait, and you didn't like that. Am I remembering correctly?
15: Somehow, yeah. A little bit, yeah.
1: Yeah. So what was the advice I gave you? I want to make sure that I remember this correctly.
15: Sure.
1: What did I say?
15: So the thing was that my confusion was that I always asked God to give me a sign if he really didn't want me to be a deacon, to, you know, they will tell me to hold off, and that will be my sign to get out. Because when they told me that I was going to be a deacon, I was so happy I was so, you know, emotionally moved and everything. And when they told me to hold off, my emotions were different. So I was wondering if it was coming from God or not. But you told me the great advice from you to me was that always pray, be close to God, and don't follow your emotions, because your emotion can, you know, deceive you and give you, you can be feeling something that maybe that doesn't apply with God's plan. And what we're feeling is different than what God is have in the future for us. So I want to give thanks to the Lord for the opportunity to you know, I know a lot of things. I'm not calling myself a saint, but a lot of people went through hold off for 2 years, like Padre Pio and all the other people that I remember that their superiors told them to hold off or don't do anything for 2 years, you know, things like that. And I was thinking, if they were they're holy and obedient, I'm not as holy as they are. I just need to be obedient and humble and allow God to work in whatever he wants. And at the end, it was a beautiful experience. And God willing, you're invited. November 7th, come
1: Thank
15: and
1: you.
15: See your compadre, Jesse Romero, if you want to come in quicker.
1: I would love to see Jesse Romero. He lives in your area, too. He lives not far from where you are. Well, I got to say, I'm so happy to hear this worked out the way it did. And obedience and docility are very important. And I wouldn't be at all surprised if the bishop and whoever's in the diaconal formation program recognized in you that docility and that willingness to be obedient, because that speaks well of you as a future deacon. And that's a good thing. So I'm really delighted to hear that it went in this direction, Harold. That's awesome.
15: Thank you, Patrick. Well, like I said, everybody, you know, it's important to follow God's plan. If he wants you to be a deacon, good, a priest, a pope. But the main thing that he wants is to be holy so we can go to heaven.
1: Indeed.
15: So it doesn't matter what we do in life. You know, like I told them, I said, you know, if God wants me to be a deacon, I will die a deacon. But if he doesn't want me to be a deacon, no matter how many times I try, I will not die. You know, I will not be a deacon. But the main thing I know for sure, he wants us to be holy. So when we die, we can go to heaven.
1: That's beautiful.
15: And as sinful as we are, he still calls us his friend. So,
1: yes, indeed. Yeah. So you have been called officially then to move forward toward holy orders, right?
15: Yes, God willing, November 7th in the cathedral in City of Phoenix. You're invited.
1: Wonderful. Thank you.
15: 10 a.m. Saturday.
1: Thank you so much. It means a lot to me, Harold. I'm delighted to hear that. God bless you.
15: Thank you, Patrick, for everything you do. God bless you.
1: Yeah, thank you. That's cool. Deacon Harold, that's going to be really cool for all of his friends and family. Hey, Deacon Harold, that's awesome. Let's go to Tony now in Glendale. Hello, Tony.
16: Can you explain how prayer works? I've heard some people say pray for the most little thing, anything you want, just pray for it to God. And then I've heard a priest on Relevant Radio say that's not how prayer works. God doesn't listen in that way. A caller called in when he was on saying, like, she was distraught. She's like, I pray for my family. How can you tell people that prayer doesn't work? Essentially, and I agree with that caller. Essentially, if in layman's terms, he's basically saying prayer doesn't work in the way that we as laity think, I guess, typically think it works. Can you clarify that?
1: Well, I'll do my best, but I didn't hear what was said, so it wouldn't be fair for me to try to, you know, critique or respond to something I didn't hear. But I can say this. As St. Paul says in 1 Thessalonians 5, he says, pray always, pray without ceasing. So I interpret that to mean whatever you are doing in your life, if you're in the frozen food aisle in the grocery store, pray. If you are driving to work, if you're at Mass, or anything in between, that standing command or that standing reminder that we should always be praying, to me, means that you could pray anywhere, anytime. Now, it can be prayer that you're asking for a particular intention, you know, please help my loved one who's going through an operation be successful, may the operation be heal the person, etc. Maybe you don't have any specific intention. Maybe it's a prayer just, Lord, I love you, thank you, I'm so grateful, thank you. Sometimes we can't even put our prayers into words, they just well up from inside. So I would say there is no one form of prayer that we're obligated to follow, but all those different ways, rote prayers, the prayers of the Mass, the prayers that come up from the deep in your own mind and heart, but to pray always. And it seems like it's a very simple thing, that God is always present. We're not always recollected, and we don't always have this conscious awareness that we're in the presence of God, but we are. So anytime you pray, anytime you pray in any way you pray, as long as you're in the state of grace and you're seeking the Lord, God's going to hear that. I do believe that.
16: I guess my kind of confusion with when I heard that one time on a was that God's reaction to prayers, I guess God's answered, and how does God answer prayers?
1: Sometimes in mysterious ways. I wrote an article, Tony, if you're interested. It's called, I'll have to think of the name of the article here in a second, but it's about how some of the greatest blessings in my life came to me when God said no to my prayers. And I didn't realize it at the time, and I was bothered by it at the time. How come God didn't say yes? And I look back later and realize that God's no is better than ever. So the way God answers prayers is not always the way we want things to be, but God will always do the best thing, even if it doesn't seem like what we want. It's always going to be the best thing. And the hard part, for me at least, is to try to order my will so that I can be happy and joyful with whatever His will is in my life, even if it's not what I'm asking for. I don't know if that gets the heart of what you're asking about, but sometimes God's answer to prayer is no, amazingly. Go ahead.
16: I'm going to try to find that one segment and see if maybe I just wasn't, I didn't follow it well enough, because I just found that a bit

0: 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That's 877-291-0123. And you know, has Our Lady been a special impact, had a special impact in your life? Has she made a difference? Well, why not do it in her honor? I mean, just last weekend, last Saturday, was the Feast of the Assumption. Or perhaps coming up this following Saturday is the Feast of Our Lady, Queen of Heaven. So it's kind of neat that our pledge drive is sandwiched between those two pretty amazing Marian feast days, given her honor.
1: Yes, you can honor your Blessed Mother by making a pledge to Relevant Radio, knowing that people are being drawn closer to the Lord just by listening to Relevant Radio. Thanks be to God. I want to thank you, Sarah, in Philadelphia for your $15 gift. Thank you, Philip, in Interlochen, Michigan, for your $100 gift. 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Thanks, Jean, in Bayville, New Jersey, for your $365 gift. Thanks, Marcia, in St. Paul, for your $100 gift. Harsini, I think I'm saying it correctly. I hope I am. In Philadelphia, thanks for your $365 gift. Christina in Gonzales, Texas, $50. Thank you. And Colleen in Richmond, VA, thanks for your $365 gift. We really appreciate it.
0: I like it. We are making progress. 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That's 877-291-0123. Today is the second to the last day. 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Any amount whatsoever is doubled. I can guarantee it for the next 4 minutes. So if you've got some funds to share, share it now. It's a great time to give.
1: Yes, it is. In the remaining 3.5 minutes that we have this hour, it's amazing how quickly this time goes by. 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No amount is too big, no amount is too small. Thank you, Patrick, in San Antonio, for your $365 gift. 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
0: 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Thomas, thank you. 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Mm. That one was double too.
1: Yeah, we now have 2.5 minutes left on the clock, and still so many people to say thank you to. Thank you, Barbara, in Sheffield Lake, Ohio, for your $35 gift. Thank you, Ariston, in Elk Grove, California, $50. Thank you, Anonymous, East Hartford, Connecticut, for your $50 gift. Thank you, Kim, in Vista, California. I know that town. $300. Thank you. Where did Lori Ann go? She was just here a second ago. There she is. Hasbrook Heights, New Jersey, $50. Thank you. And Pat in St. Paul, Minnesota, thanks for your $20 gift. Elena in San Dimas, California, thanks for your $20 gift. And where did she go? There she is. Angela in Albuquerque, thank you for your $100 gift.
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2: Eli is up next, calling in from Los Angeles. Good morning, Eli. Welcome.
3: I'm a sort of a convert. I'm practicing Catholic. I've been Baptist most of my life, but I'm in my 50s, and I realize that I've always been an artist, and I've noticed that my, if you want to call it holiness or trying to be holiness, is coming out in my artwork. Mm. And I noticed that a lot of the art that I interpret is surrealist, and looking at through the eyes of an artist and how God has captured my attention as an artist. So I think that's ordinary for me, but I don't know if it's ordinary for anybody else. But for me, it feels extraordinary for some reason. I feel touched by that.
4: Yeah, that's a good word. Now, did I catch you're in the process of becoming Catholic, or you just became Catholic? You said you're Baptist?
3: Yeah, I've been Baptist all my life, and I just I've been listening to Relevant Radio, and that's obviously part of my conversion. For me, it's been very strong. I've been slowly converting my fiance as well. She's not even baptized, so
4: okay.
3: She's looking at this as a calling for us. And it seems like my artwork is the only base now. It's the only based on what I feel every time I just think God every day, every moment of my life. That's coming out really strongly in my art.
4: Yeah, you know, that artistic spirituality, what's on the inside often comes out on the outside. And it sounds like, if I kind of caught you right, you said, yeah, what's really coming out is kind of expressions of the Lord. And so that's a beautiful way of deepening your relationship with the Lord.
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2: 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How about you? Still time to give to bring Christ to the world through the media. Let's call upon our Blessed Mother to intercede for us as we begin this hour with a memorare. Please pray with me. In the name of the Father, and of the Son, and of the Holy Spirit. Amen. Remember, O most gracious Virgin Mary, that never was it known that anyone who fled to thy protection, implored thy help, or sought thy intercession was left unaided. Inspired by this confidence, I fly unto thee, O Virgin of Virgins, my Mother. To thee do I come. Before thee I stand, sinful and sorrowful. O Mother of the Word Incarnate, despise not my petitions, but in thy mercy hear and answer me. Amen. In the name of the Father, and of the Son, and of the Holy Spirit. Amen. Well, you know, in his public ministry, Jesus was well known for not answering questions directly. The quintessential Jewish rabbi, he often responded to questions with another question, driving the conversation deeper and getting into the real heart of the matter. And to me, that's why one encounter recorded in the Gospels stands out. A scholar in the law approached Jesus and asked, "Teacher, which commandment in the law is the greatest?" And without even so much as a pause, Jesus answers the question simply, directly, with no parable or analogy. He just says, "You shall love the Lord your God with all your heart, with all your soul, and with all your mind. This is the greatest and first commandment." And then, without even being prompted, he offers another. "The second is like it," he says. "You shall love your neighbor as yourself." The whole law and the prophets depend on these two commandments, love of God and love of neighbor. Today on the program, we're going to focus in on that second greatest commandment, the love of neighbor. Joining us as our spiritual director today is Father Michael Hurley. Father Michael is a Dominican priest of the province of the Most Holy Name of Jesus, currently serving as pastor of St. Dominic's Parish in San Francisco. Good morning, neighbor. How are you today, Father?
10: Loving it.
2: Awesome. We may be separated by many miles, but I still consider you my neighbor, Father.
10: Indeed. Likewise.
2: Yeah, very good. Very good. I'm excited to talk about love of neighbor today because there's so many ways that we could get into this. But let's just start out with that. I mean, this was a question that prompted Jesus to give a parable known to us all now as the parable of the Good Samaritan, right? And the guy asked Jesus, so who is my neighbor? So how would you answer that question, Father?
10: Yeah, well, I hesitate to do more than to illumine Christ's own words, frankly.
2: But hopefully you're not contradicting him.
10: No, but if to summarize, based on the parable itself, our neighbor is certainly anyone to whom the Lord puts in, if you will, the direct path of our care or responsibility or our notice, if you will. In other words, anyone for whom we see has a need can be regarded as our neighbor. And it kind of works both ways. It works in the sense of, I think, the kind of gravity in the particular sermon is a parable that Jesus gives is to be a little bit of a critique of those from the perspective of those who say, well, I'm, you know, a Jewish person. I have the covenant. I know there's the in-group and the out-group. And so he puts the hero of the story as this Samaritan who's, you know, willing to kind of cross the lines, if you will, of ethnic kind of cultural identity in order to be of service. But it's the other way around, too. So you can take that, and this is very well illustrated in that, if folks are familiar with the series, The Chosen, they give a little bit of a different spin on this by when they have the person whom Jesus ends up caring for in the episode, not to spoil the episode, but just basically to have the person whom Jesus cares for as the robbers, the people who actually beat the person who was left by the wayside. And he calls on James and John to have forgiveness towards them. So in other words, those for whom we have care and we don't necessarily have a natural empathy for or a natural connection with, but also those who, frankly, we come upon who have harmed us, who have injured us, who, in a sense, don't even require, in a sense of strict justice, our help. And yet even those have a kind of divine command, or at least invitation to will their good, that is to love them with all of our heart in the same way we love God.
2: Yeah. And so the love of enemies, which Jesus also talks about,
10: exactly.
2: That's tied in directly with love of neighbor is what you're saying.
10: Absolutely, yeah. Those things sometimes where we put them kind of next to each other, but I think this one story gives a sense in which if you consider the parable as a whole and kind of play with it a little bit, if you will, you can see that implied in there is just basically anyone to whom comes in, who's on, if you will, the side of the road as we walk past, so to speak, anyone who comes within our purview.
2: Yeah, yeah. Well, that's pretty widespread for a lot of us. I mean, especially if you live in an urban area, I suppose. But even I live in a rural area, and, you know, I see a number of people every day. So one of the things this suggests to me, then, is that it's incumbent upon us, if we're going to take this commandment seriously about love of neighbor, that, in a sense, our radar should always be up. In other words, we should always be attentive to others around us and trying to perceive what their needs may be.
10: Absolutely. And I would say two things to this. First of all, as you say, it's the first thing is always, I think, for I think any of us, to widen our scope of vision, like, okay, who's there? And I know this is always for myself, you know, we've got the what we have to do every day, right? We've got our missions, our purposes, our programs for the day.
2: Yeah.
10: But, you know, there's always the Lord always sends people and expectations that we don't expect. And so the Lord wants to, at the very beginning, to say, way, widen your horizon a little bit and be open to that. I know there's a story that I remember calling in this moment of Benedict Rochelle, the wonderful GFR. He's walking with Mother Teresa, and, you know, he's dedicated his life to, you know, helping the poor, living this beautiful religious life, and he's walking down the street, and he'd been walking past this person who was homeless on the street, and he said he was a little shamefaced because he walked past, and of course, Mother bent down and talked and, you know, kind of, you know, gave him a word of solicitude. And he said, I walked past this person. I just, for all of his care and all of his, you know, giving of his life, he just failed to notice. So the first the first thing for, I think, all of us, even those among us who want or desire to have that sense of love of God in our life, the Lord is always kind of expanding our notice, if you will, or our awareness towards the neighbor amongst us. But then I think as certainly in terms of our life, the Lord, there is a, because love itself, and this maybe jumping too deep immediately, but there is always, because love is God and God is love, and God brings order to things. So you think the very creation itself is the ultimate act of love, bringing something into existence. He loves us into existence, but he does it in a certain order, with a certain method, with a certain completeness for each part coming on part. And so we do have to recognize, as you mentioned, you know, different various demands of our time and our care. St. Thomas Aquinas has a very, if you will, expansive a criterion for the order of love. That is, should we love, or how ought we to love God versus neighbor amongst even our neighbor? How ought we to love, you know, you just mentioned like the homeless person on the street versus, you know, our spouse or our family member or, you know, someone whom we have care of, as me as a pastor of souls, right? So the idea is that even though we should have, if you will, the widest notice so that everyone is included as neighbor, even amongst how we love our neighbor, there is a certain order, and to invert that order would actually to be subvert the fullness of love itself.
2: Yeah. Wow. That's a profound insight there. And I think we're going to get into that a little bit more. We're talking about love of neighbor today with Father Michael Hurley, and taking your calls and comments, maybe some questions you have about what does love, the practice of love of neighbor, mean? Maybe you're facing a particular situation right now that really you could use some advice on. Well, how do I love my neighbor in this circumstance? Is something required of me? Is something incumbent upon me to act or to speak in a certain way? Give us a call. Join the conversation. 888-914-9149 is our toll-free studio line, sponsored by the Catholic Order of Foresters. The number again, 888-914-9149. 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
12: 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And our theme this pledge drive is Give Hope. And you can give hope to those who need it, whether they be your children or your grandchildren or your neighbors or maybe your coworkers. by being a member of the St. Joseph Society, just like Father Rocky was talking about. 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Maybe that's like a coffee a week you're giving up, depending on, you know, how I like my coffee black. So that would probably be my three coffees a week. But if you get a latte, maybe this one. Anyway, too far down that rabbit hole. 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You'll get spiritual benefits. We remember you in our daily Mass and prayers. If you ever tune into Relevant Radio's Mass, you'll hear us pray for all the members of the St. Joseph Society. There's going to be a special Mass for you offered on March 19th and May 1st, St. Joseph Feast Days. And then Father Rocky goes to St. Joseph's Oratory in Montreal, Canada, and he prays for all the intentions of the members of the St. Joseph Society, and also at the National Shrine of St. Joseph in Wisconsin. The intentions are prayed there as well. And then, and this is just a fun Christmas gift, we actually send a physical exclusive thank you gift to all the members of the St. Joseph Society, and that's meant to inspire your faith. I think in the past it's been a like pouch for your rosary that has St. Joseph printed on it, as well as other ways to thank you for being part of Relevant Radio. 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
2: 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We're so grateful for all that you give. Thank you.

0: And welcome back to The Inner Life. So grateful that you're with us. Father Michael Hurley is with us as well, as we're talking about love of neighbor today. Father, we left off just before a little break there about St. Thomas Aquinas and an order to love as well. And I think this is one of the things that oftentimes, well, I'll back up a step and say that I thought it was rather humorous, although in a very telling way, when you were saying that, yes, oftentimes, what, maybe regularly, maybe daily, God has things that he drops into our schedule that are unexpected. And these are all, I suppose, in my better days, are able to be viewed as opportunities to practice love of neighbor. And yet oftentimes I find myself not so pleased with these kind of detours that the Lord throws in my way. So I guess one of the first questions I would have is specifically, how do I bring myself to at least welcome, or at least recognize that when maybe my schedule isn't going according to what I planned, maybe the Lord is at work?
1: Yeah, I think the first thing to say is to be gentle, or at least don't be disappointed if your natural feeling or emotion is one of annoyance or irritation or frustration or exasperation, right? In other words, there's an old story of the porter Acme monastery, and right, he's got what he has to do every day, and he just, as the story goes on, he basically just spends the whole day answering the door, right? When he's about to, you know, sweep the floor or mop this or tidy this up, someone else is at the door and they want something. He spends the whole day basically answering the door. And at the end of the day, he says, I haven't done anything. And then he looks up and then, you know, kind of realizes, the Lord kind of tells him in his night prayers, you know, you help this person, you advise this person, and all the things he did. And he thought, oh, okay, Lord. So in other words, his annoyance and the natural annoyance we have that certainly I think most people can relate to is if the interruption or the need of someone interrupts our plans or our annoyance, you don't have to focus on being like, oh, I'm such a good person because I naturally see it as some invitation or some wonderful way I can express my love to the Lord. You focus rather on the actual just saying, okay, no matter how I feel about this, I'm just going to get up and answer the door, so to speak. Yeah. In other words, it doesn't take, even if your emotions run counter to what you ought to do, love is not an emotion. We certainly can often relate those two or conflate those two, but as the old band Chicago says, it's more than a feeling, right? And so I think that's Boston. Okay, yeah, you're right, you got me. Very good. You're Boston, yeah, you know.
0: I think we're of the same era there, so.
1: I think we are, so you got it. I like it, I love it. Okay, yeah. Boston, yeah, it's more than a feeling, and so don't put a lot of it, I guess, I always, for myself too, you don't have to focus a lot of energy in trying to summon the quote-unquote right feelings. I mean, if they're there, they're there, but don't let the feelings be in control, especially if there are feelings of annoyance, from actually kind of doing it. I think of here, like the parable of the son who says no to go out in the, you know, his first instinct is, nah, I'm not going out to the vineyard. And yet, what does he do? He goes out. And so it's just like, it's always just getting out in the field, answering the door. Well, whatever the action is, you don't spend a lot of time fretting about your emotional response to it or trying to correct that. Just put all your energy into just getting up and going out in the field, or getting up and answering the door. Does that make sense?
0: Yes, definitely. A keen insight there. And I love that you brought in that parable too, because Jesus asked which one of these did his father's will. Well, was the one who initially said, nope, not going to do it. Yep. And then just decided, yeah, all right, for whatever reason. He doesn't even give us a reason. He said, well, I'm going to go do it. So, yeah, getting up and answering the door, as you said, that's really good. But I think another thing, when you talk about the order of love, so to speak, that, you know, there are those who are closest to us, and hopefully there's a bit of an emotional attachment, of course, to our spouse, to our children, to our parents, to our family, you know, and to our close friends, those sorts of things. That would seem to drive us to look primarily to caring for them. And I think, though, that maybe something that we encounter on a relatively regular basis is, okay, I have this opportunity to do something for someone. You know, I'm just making this up off the top of my head here, Father. But let's say I'm done with the day's work. I'm going to go home. I'm going to have dinner with my wife and kids. you know, and I'm on my way home and I see somebody broken down by the side of the road, you know, changing a tire or something like that. And, you know, what do I do? How do I make that decision about what is more loving, to get home to my wife and kids or to take the 10, 15, 30 minutes that it would take to stop and help this guy?
1: Yeah, no, I mean, as you get, and it's wonderful to give a concrete example. I think that particular example certainly is going to be a prudential decision. But I mean, I think the quote unquote right, way to start is you do have a more of a responsibility to being present to your wife and your spouse and children and your family than you do to someone broken down on the side of the road. That's what Aquinas says. And I think that's a fact. But having said that, there are times when the Lord, you know, calls us to do something that would be maybe above and beyond a bit of heroism that says, you know what, you're not, the 15 minutes or the 20 minutes that you might spend there is not going to in any way diminish your relationship with your spouse or your family. And it could mean the world, you know, in other words, the upside, if you will, or the ability of you to make a difference to someone who might be struggling to change, if you see, especially if they're struggling or they're looking in distress, to be helpful outweighs that. So certainly it is, if there's a weighing of goods there. But I guess the question I often get being in an urban environment is people who, just genuinely feel bad when, you know, there's a number of folks who are asking for money, who are homeless or out on the street asking for money. And they say, I don't often give money and I feel so bad about it. And I guess my response to that is, you know, the Lord and even, the tradition about almsgiving is not necessarily to give everyone what they want, but to ask, what could I truly give, and what do they need in this moment, right? And so especially in the reality of where we are, I just have to admit, giving money to folks, and this is the work with the Mother Teresa group here too as well in the city, they don't give money because they know that's not going to be the most helpful thing you can do to someone who might be struggling in that particular way. And so there's not necessarily, the most obvious thing sometimes isn't the best thing. It can kind of come from an empathy, but there's always an ordering to that. So I guess that it's, any particular situation is going to be a matter of prudence. And this is where, if we start the day by saying, Lord, help me to do your will, thy kingdom come, and help me to see those in need and respond, he's going to give those opportunities to us. And so we respond as best we can there.
0: Mm-hmm. Yeah, it's an excellent point. And even just imagining the, guy broken down on the way home from work, that scenario, I guess what's going through my mind too, is it might alter some too. I know in my own formation for the permanent diaconate, I mean, this is one of the things my formator stressed, is that, you know, your first obligation is to your wife and family. Now, it might be one thing if I stopped off once to help a guy who was broken down by the side of the road on my way home to be with my wife and kids. But it would be something else if it seemed like, you know, a majority of the time I was finding somebody to help out on my way home. That might be a little bit revealing of something else that's going on there that's not so godly.
1: Absolutely. And that's a great example. It's kind of like what the Lord says, the poor you will have with you always, right? And that's not an excuse not to help. But in other words, there'll always be someone in need. But the question is, in this moment, what's the Lord really asking you to do? And I think of, and this is not to cast aspersions, but I think of some of, at least very famous, say, like missionaries to the, you know, to at the time, the Third World, that are historical. And you read their story and it seems heroic, but then you find out that they've, you know, abandon their family and they have a home back and whatever. You think, gosh, I wonder if not to diminish maybe the heroic work they did and, you know, being, you know, building houses and bringing infrastructure to the Third World, but a kind of charity begins in the home is really a medieval phrase that comes into our day. And that's really what the Lord calls us to.
0: True enough. Father Michael Hurley with us today. We're talking about love of neighbor. If you got questions, a situation that you're facing, wondering, how do I best love my neighbor? Give us a call, 888-914-9149, 888-914-9149, or send us an email, innerlife@relevantradio.com. But for now, it's time to check in with Peter and see how things are going with our pledge drive. Peter, over to you.
2: 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We have so many amazing ways to thank you for being part of Relevant Radio. If you're able to give at the dollar a day level, the 365-day level, that we'll be able to send you a book written by Archbishop Fulton Sheen called The Greatest Commandment. If you can give at the $600 level or more, there's a beautiful, I'm holding it in studio, it's this bas relief of the Holy Family, which you can hang maybe next to your door, so every time you go out, you remember the Holy Family and ask for their intercession. And then for gifts of $1,200 or more, we're able to send you a statuette of St. Francis of Assisi. Whatever you can come in at, whatever you can do to help continue Relevant Radio's mission, we want you to call that number, 877-291-0123, for one reason and one reason only, which is we love Jesus, Christ has changed our lives, and we want to bring Christ's love to as many people as possible. Deacon.
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0: 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Today here on The Inner Life, we're with Father Michael Hurley as our spiritual director, and we are talking about love of neighbor, taking your calls at 888-914-9149. Again, that's 888-914-9149. Let's take a phone call, Father. Let's go to Karen calling in from Portland, Oregon. Hello, Karen. Good morning.
8: Hi, good morning. Can you hear me okay?
0: Yeah, just fine. Go ahead.
8: Okay. I was just listening to Father explain that giving money to the homeless is not necessarily the best thing. I wanted to call in because I'm always so conflicted about that point, because I've been told so often, don't give them money because they could use it for drugs. And at the same time, I feel like if that's all I have to give at the moment, it's different in winter because I always keep blankets and stuff, so I can give them a blanket. But in the summer or good weather, all I have to give is money. And I've always thought, okay, well, what they do, I mean, you give for yourself as well. So what happens to the money after you give it is kind of for God to take care of. And then there's the quotation in scripture of our Lord that says, to him who asks, turn not away. So what are your thoughts about all that, Father?
1: Yeah, no, Karen, it's an excellent observation. And I guess I would start by saying I didn't mean to imply earlier that it's absolutely wrong to give money. I just that most people think that's the primary way and maybe even the exclusive way to be helpful, especially if that's what people are directly asking for. So I guess I wanted to just push back on that a little bit and say it's not necessarily the most helpful. But you're absolutely right. What someone does with it, it doesn't diminish the act of the gift either for oneself or that action itself. So in some ways, we can't say like, well, I won't give money simply because I know I can judge this person won't do anything good with it or won't do the best thing with it. But you also have to, at a sense, as you say, it can often be more helpful if you're giving a blanket or you're giving a meal. Like here at our parish, we make sandwiches. And so we have the young adults and youth, we make sandwiches. And then we're able to then give, go out and give sandwiches and give other, food items and food and drink rather than money, because that's frankly what people are asking for. So, just even like keeping bottles of water when you're taking a walk and you're just giving, saying, if someone says, do you have any money? I say, well, would you like some water? And it's interesting because sometimes people are delighted, and those are the kind of people you're just like, oh, great. They're just there. they're just happy for anything. I will say the even giving food and water, some people just, they just want money and they're like, nope, we don't want food. We don't want anything. And so that becomes clear that there's more going on there than we can possibly help. But I'll say this too, though, Karen, and because we might not instinctually think about it, but even I notice for myself, sometimes it's hard, or your first instinct is to kind of brush by the person, or if you're driving it, but to even just stop for a moment and just look them in the face, like look them in the eye and smile and say, God bless you. Like, I don't have any, like Peter says to the cripple, silver and gold have I none, but I'll give you what I have. Now, he certainly works a miracle there, but even if the Lord isn't asking you to work a miracle, just the acknowledgement of who they are as a person, a smile and a word of blessing, is not to be undervalued or to be diminished in any way.
0: That's a really
1: so I don't
0: good
1: know if
0: thought.
1: That's helpful, Karen.
0: Yeah, I think that's a really good help. Karen, do you want to respond?
8: Oh, that's just very helpful because, I like the idea of blessing them or having some water or food. Because sometimes I run out of cash too because I live in Portland and the homeless are everywhere.
1: Yes.
8: But I just always feel so guilty about just passing them by and not giving them anything. So.
1: And I guess my point is you always have something to give because you have just the warmth of who you are, the blessing of who you are. Mm-hmm. And so just to relate to them, not as someone who's in your way, but someone who's a real person who, you know, even just say God bless you, or if they want to say something, just to even be a listening ear. So whatever it is, you can always bring the gift of your presence.
0: Seems like there's a lot of consolation, too, in those words from, what ended up being the anointing of David as king over Israel, right? That the Lord doesn't look, or we look on the external external appearance, but the Lord looks upon the heart. He can see the heart of the giver and the heart of the recipient. And, let's in those types of situations, I think oftentimes it's leaving the judging up to him about, you know, exactly how this is going down. But Karen, thank you. I appreciate the call and the question, and Father, your response as well. 888-914-9149. If you want to talk about loving your neighbor and what that exactly means, how does that play itself out, maybe in specific situations in your life, 888-914-9149. Well, a lot of these things, again, these things come up, and I asked already about the order of love, you know, helping the guy by the side of the road or getting home to my wife and kids, that sort of thing. But also, there can be neighbors who are in our lives on a regular basis, maybe even daily basis, that, you know what, I don't like them all that much. How do I love them then, Father?
1: Yeah, no, it's with much difficulty.
0: That's right.
1: No, it does kind of blend into not only neighbor, because neighbor is that sense of to whom it applies, and it's that wide scope. But here, if you have a particular annoyance or dislike, or even if it's just a fleeting thing, I have to say, you know, in my capacity as pastor and a spiritual director and confessor, you know, people will be like, you know, I love my spouse, you know, I would die for my spouse, I do anything, but I just don't like them right now.
0: Yeah.
1: I'm just annoyed with them. Or something, even those whom we know we love, we can be annoyed with. So I say that to extrapolate the fact that for those who we just don't have any kind of natural affection for, the way we love them is the way that we just continue to, at least this is my kind of litmus test, we ask God to bless them in the same way we ourselves would want to be blessed, and that we choose to act, once again, the golden rule, as if how we would want them to treat us. So in other words, you kind of, and it's maybe not the highest bar, the most heroic bar, and maybe I'll get to that in a minute, but at least at the base level to say, Lord, help me, even though I just really, this person is just not, especially if they've hurt me or wounded me or are indifferent toward me in a way that really kind of is lacking on their part. Help me to just will their good. Help bless them the same way you bless me. And if I need to take part in that, you know, it'll be difficult for me, but help me to do it. So asking the Lord, not necessarily that you love them, but that God loves them through you, if that makes sense. In other words, you don't have to summon the requisite resource to love them because, frankly, they're a dirty, rotten scoundrel. They're mean as a snake or whatever. But the God who loves them for whatever reason, because Christ died for them.
0: Yes.
1: So evidently God loves them. And so you're like, Lord, you love them for some reason. Fill me with that love you have for them so I can imitate or mirror or be the agent or the instrument of that particular love you have for them. So in other words, you become you feel more like an ambassador or a messenger than you having to actually summon it, if that makes sense.
0: God proves his love for us in this, and that while we were yet sinners, that's when Christ died for us. And as St. Paul said, 2 Corinthians, right, that we are ambassadors for Christ, and that's exactly the way what he's called us to do. Father Michael Hurley is with us today. We're talking about love of neighbor and taking your calls, your comments and questions on love of neighbor at 888-914-9149. 888-914-9149. Some of you have seen rather miraculous ways in which that love of a neighbor has come about and how the Lord has worked in other people's lives and in your own life. We call those miracle moments here on Relevant Radio, and during our pledge drive, we love to share them with you. 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
10: 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I'm calling you with a praise report. I called you back in October from the Houston Methodist Hospital Chapel, where my son had undergone a liver transplant, and he was in ICU, and I don't think I could talk because I was crying so hard and just begging everyone to pray. I have to tell you that we saw miracle after miracle. It was unbelievable what God was doing for that child. 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Thank you so much to everybody who prayed, and to God Almighty most of all.
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2: 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I am able to be broadcasting here in our beautiful studios in Lincolnshire, where all we do here with Deacon Patrick, all we do day in, day out, is try to form ourselves and our audience in Christ and bring people closer to Christ. 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We're looking for about 40 more people this hour. I think we can do it. We've had 32 people so far. So if we could get another, 30 or 40, that would put us very nicely on pace. Unfortunately, we're a bit behind where we want to be. We're going to be, at the end of this day, 80% of the way done this week, but we're still only at about 58% of our way to goal.
0: Yeah, I was just thinking the same thing. I was looking at that right up on the top of our pledge drive ticker, as we have on our computer screens here. It says goal, $3 million. That's where we need to be by 5 p.m. tomorrow. That's not far away, folks, and we're at 58% right now, which means that we are a bit behind where we need to be. Can you be one of those people to step forward and give a gift of any amount right now? It is double, dollar for dollar. This is the time to do it. Step forward and give that gift now. And maybe that can be $20. Thank you so much for $20. 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We are grateful.

0: welcome back to The Inner Life during our spring or summer pledge drive. Get my seasons right here. My name is Deacon Patrick Conley. My thanks to Charles Beery, who's producing the show for us today, to Tim Hine, who's on the phones for us today, and to our spiritual director, Father Michael Hurley, pastor of St. Dominic Parish in the Archdiocese of San Francisco. And we are talking again about love of neighbor, taking your calls, comments, questions at 888-914-9149, 888-914-9149, or send us an email, innerlife@relevantradio.com. I'm going to pick you up where you left off there, Father, right before that last break. And that was, you were saying, kind of at the base level, at least, the thing that we need to do when we don't necessarily like our neighbor, but need to love, that you were saying that, yeah, we become ambassadors for the love of God, and we kind of throw it to God and say, all right, God, give me your love to give to this person. And but you did make mention, you made mention of something. You said something like that may not be the most heroic bar of love of neighbor, which could go beyond that. And it sounded like you might have had something in mind. Did you have something in mind about what the most heroic way of love of neighbor is?
1: Absolutely. And it has to do with seeing our neighbor as, and it just like we love our neighbor for God's sake, we love God in the way that he loves creation. And this is the creation itself. So to just give a little context, this is directly from Catherine of Siena, the wonderful doctor of the church. And in her beautiful dialogue, she is dialoguing, if you will, heart to soul with our Lord himself. And she really has this kind of crisis. It's a moment when she realizes that all of human love, loving our neighbor or even loving God, will always fall short of how God loves us, precisely because it will always be what she calls a kind of second love or a love of response. In other words, as the scripture says, before we love God, God loved us, right?
0: Yeah,
1: in other words,
0: true.
1: God always has that love of initiative. Like before anything else happens, God love always is first. And she says, God, I wish I could love you. And this, I'm paraphrasing here, but I wish I could love you, God, with that initial love, with a kind of first love. Before you love me, I could love you. I wish you could kind of experience in my own desire that kind of a first love of your creation for you as creator. And then it becomes clear to her that it's precisely in loving your neighbor as enemy before they love you that you can love your neighbor, not for their sake, not for your sake, but because it is a response to love God in a kind of way, even before that particular created person who God loves acknowledges the goodness of the love they receive from you.
0: Wow.
1: So in other words, when you love your enemy, you are, and doing it for God's sake, not just for their sake or not just for your sake, because it certainly affects you as well, but for God's sake, because of God who is love, you imitate and mirror the very love that God has in creating and redeeming the world. And so she takes great solace and can see then the opportunity, and she delights in then loving her enemy because it's the only way that God gives us access to loving him fully for his sake alone, with a kind of initial love or first love.
0: Yeah. Wow. That is profound to think about that, to incorporate that into our lives. That is a profound
1: way. And I'm not saying I'm there yet, but I know the scaffolding, or at least I know the plan. But then as you were intimating, I don't recommend that's where people, I mean, you can certainly have that, but that's not where I have to often start myself. But then you try to grow into that and say, okay, Lord, I'm loving this person because not just because you love them, not just because they need to be loved, not just because it edifies me, because I want to love you, Lord, with the same love, that initial love you have for me. And this is the way I do it.
0: Okay. So there's an intimate connection between the first and second greatest commandments then.
1: Exactly.
0: Okay. Well, that's been a hunch of mine for a long time, but I'm glad I'm not the only one who has that hunch.
1: It's like St. John says, you can't, say you love God and hate your neighbor, and at the same time, you can't say that you hate God and love your neighbor. They mean both things are, you can only, there's a ceiling on love of neighbor if God isn't part of the equation, and if we love God without our neighbor, it's really more of a self-interested love of what God can do for us. So there's diminishment on both sides.
0: Yeah. Interesting perspective there. Father Michael Hurley with us. If you've got questions or comments on loving one's neighbor, loving your neighbor, 888-914-9149 or innerlife@relevantradio.com. What do you think are some of the ways that people fall short of loving their neighbor in today's society, Father, maybe even through what we might say omission, like not doing the things that that God would have them do or say in terms of loving them?
1: Yeah, no, I think I really do think it's kind of what we're talking about, which is why I think it's what at least comes to my mind. The idea that, how to put it, the sense of there the deep connection between, I'll put it this way, sometimes people talk about love of neighbor and they think of, you know, kind of feeding the homeless or just very, you know, kind of like works of charity or almsgiving, just right, which is absolutely true. I don't mean to diminish that at all. But sometimes the greatest acts of love are when you get home and you don't want to really, you want a break and the spouse says, hey, you need to take out the garbage. That's the love. It's just that daily kind of being responsible for what we, especially when we don't feel like it. And it's not even the stuff that we, they're not going to put us on the front page. They're not going to necessarily resonate with some of the kind of the first love, you know, deep, intimate, theology that I was just speaking about. It's just that being day in and day out faithful, I guess I'll put it that way, being faithful to the responsibility in front of us. And so the husband who just, you know, works long hours and is just doing it to support his family, the mom who is just, you know, unseen, getting up, you know, three times at night to feed and care for her newborn child, these ways in which we just daily choose to give ourselves as a gift to another. These are the things that I think, just when you talk about society, I think they often go undervalued, or at least there's an idea that doing something, I don't know, that's splashy or something that makes the headlines is somehow more a part of real love than just the daily, you know, quotidian sort of willing the good of others and giving ourselves as a gift that really has power for. Because that's really where we make a difference. That's where God comes alive in the world.
0: Wow. Yeah. God coming alive in the world. That's, I mean, the turns of phrase you have today, Father, are spot on. I mean, it's great. Cutting to the heart of the matter, just as Jesus did as he responded to this this man who asked him, okay, so what is the greatest commandment? And Jesus answered, love of God and love of neighbor. And it's interesting that all the commandments boil down to that, basically, is what he said. They all rest on love of God and love of neighbor. Father, this has been a fascinating conversation. We need to draw it to a close, though, I'm afraid. So if we may, I mean, we're all going to step out there and, you know, will ourselves into loving and opening ourselves to the grace of God so that he may love others through us. But may we ask for your blessing as we do so, please.
1: Absolutely. So may the Lord bless you and keep you. May the Lord make his face to shine upon you and be gracious to you. May he give you the courage and the fidelity to open your heart to his love, that you might share and shine with it in all whom you meet today. And may Almighty God bless you, the Father and the Son and the Holy Spirit. Amen.
0: Amen. Let's love our neighbors, friends. Let's do it and bring Christ to the world through the media, which is what we're all about here at Relevant Radio. So, Peter, take us away.
2: 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Our theme here is Give Hope. And what better way, Deacon?

0: 80% of the way through the week. So this hour, in the next couple of minutes, we're hoping to see another 20 people call that number, 877-291-0123, relevantradio.com or the Relevant Radio app. If you give on the app, you can just open up the Relevant Radio app, click on menu on the bottom menu there, click on Give Now, and then choose one time or monthly and give. And immediately you can become part of the Relevant Radio team, step by step, helping to change our culture, helping to, you know, unlike those in politicians, we don't have anyone that we need to make happy except for Jesus. And, you know, he gives a pretty good strong marching orders of what to say and what to believe. And we're here holding the line, trying to proclaim the Catholic faith and the Catholic truth day in and day out. And we cannot do it without you. And when you give, Patrick, I think there's something special. When they give at the $25 a month level, what do they get?
1: Yeah, they become automatically at that level at $25 a month or more. You become part of the St. Joseph Society, and this is a reliable revenue for Relevant Radio. It reduces the need and cost of other forms of funding, and it helps ensure that more of your donation directly impacts our mission, which is winning souls for Jesus and His church. And there's some great spiritual benefits that come along with being part of the St. Joseph Society. Again, at that $25 a month or more gift level, there's remembrance and daily mass and prayers, a special mass offered on March 19th and May 1st. It's prayers that are offered for you at St. Joseph Oratory in Montreal and at the National Shrine of St. Joseph in Wisconsin. You'll also receive an exclusive annual thank you gift to inspire your faith. It's match for the first year if you make it during a matching hour. And guess what, friends? This is a matching hour. For example, a $25 monthly gift during a 100% match, which is this going on right now, it'll be the equivalent of $600 for the first year. If you're already part of the St. Joseph Society, you can also boost your impact by adding a one-time pledge right now during our pledge drive or upgrade your monthly donation. You can do all those things and be part of helping bring Christ to the world through the media, just through your regular, steady giving as part of the St. Joseph Society as well. And Peter has a special challenge out there as we're looking for about 17 more people to come in this hour. Peter, you did 44 seconds. I got to tell you, I tried it during the break, during the bottom of the hour break there when we had a three-minute break. Mine was a minute and a half.
0: Hey, so I was about pretty good. Double yours. That is pretty good. A minute and a half. That is
1: so
0: pretty
1: 90
0: good.
1: Seconds. Yeah. So if you've got 44 seconds, if you've got 90 seconds, whatever it is, and if you've got some dollars lying around, whether it's $10, $100, $1,000, $10,000, they're all doubled this hour.
0: And you know what my favorite part of Pledge Drive is, honestly, it's seeing people voting for Relevant Radio's mission, saying that we're part, we're standing with you, we want to continue this mission, this programming that. Genuinely, you know, Father Rocky always talks about why is radio so powerful to evangelize? It's because if someone comes up to you, knocks on the door and says, hey, have you heard about Jesus Christ? There's a low percentage that they're going to be really open to you. But when you're in the car and you choose to turn on the dial, you're eavesdropping on a conversation. And so your guard is down. Your heart is way more open than almost any other way of media. And that's what we hear from callers is, hey, I stumbled on Relevant Radio and now I love Jesus. And I didn't think that was going to happen. But it's because Relevant Radio is always there waiting for people to turn to Christ and able to receive them and guide them. And I love during Pledge Drive seeing all the different gifts. You have Patricia, Minnesota. She gave several $1,000. And then you have Yaro from Miami, Florida, $50. Thank you, Mike from Staples, Minnesota. $309 is a monthly gift. And Michael or Mikkel from Monterey, California, $20. We've all been at periods of our life where we can give $5 and sometimes where we can give $1,000. I know I've been in both situations. 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
5: Relevant Radio invites you to pray the Angelus. The Angelus is an ancient prayer of the Church centered on the mystery of the incarnation of Jesus.
6: The angel of the Lord declared unto Mary,
5: and she conceived of the Holy Spirit.
6: Hail Mary, full of grace, the Lord is with thee. Blessed art thou amongst women, and blessed is the fruit of thy womb, Jesus.
5: Holy Mary, Mother of God, pray for us sinners now and at the hour of our death. Amen.
6: Behold, the handmaid of the Lord.
5: Be it done unto me according to thy word.
6: Hail Mary, full of grace, the Lord is with thee. Blessed art thou amongst women, and blessed is the fruit of thy womb, Jesus.

0: Holy Mary, Mother of God, pray for us sinners, now and at the hour of our death. Amen.
1: And the Word was made flesh
0: and dwelt among us.
1: Hail Mary, full of grace, the Lord is with thee. Blessed art thou amongst women, and blessed is the fruit of thy womb, Jesus.
0: Holy Mary, Mother of God, pray for us sinners now and at the hour of our death. Amen.
1: Pray for us, O Holy Mother of God, that we may be made worthy of the promises of Christ.
0: And let us pray. Pour forth, we beseech you, O Lord, your grace into our hearts, that we to whom the incarnation of Christ your Son was made known by the message of an angel, may by his passion and cross be brought to the glory of his resurrection through the same Christ our Lord. Amen.
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0: In the name of the Father, and of the Son, and of the Holy Spirit.
1: Amen.
0: The Lord be with you.
1: And with your spirit.
0: Good morning, everyone. My name is Father Scott Thielander, and today's Mass is a memorial Mass for St. Bernard. Brothers and sisters, let us acknowledge our sins and so prepare ourselves to celebrate the sacred mysteries. I confess
1: to Almighty God and to you, my brothers and sisters, that I have greatly sinned in my thoughts and in my words, in what I have done and what I have failed to do, through my most grievous fault. Therefore I ask, Blessed Mary, ever-Virgin, all the angels and saints, and you, my brothers and sisters, to pray for me to the Lord our God.
0: May Almighty God have mercy on us, forgive us our sins, and bring us to everlasting life.
1: Amen. Amen.

0: Let us pray. O God, who made of the Abbot St. Bernard a man consumed with zeal for your house and a light shining and burning in your church, grant, through his intercession, that we may be on fire with the same spirit and walk always as children of light. Through our Lord Jesus Christ, your Son, who lives and reigns with you in the unity of the Holy Spirit, God forever and ever.
1: Amen. Amen.

0: A reading from the book of the prophet Ezekiel. Thus says the Lord, I will prove the holiness of my great name profaned among the nations, in whose midst you have profaned it. Thus the nations shall know that I am the Lord, says the Lord God, when in their sight I prove my holiness through you. For I will take you away from among the nations, gather you from all the foreign lands, and bring you back to your own land. I will sprinkle clean water upon you to cleanse you from all your impurities, and from all your idols I will cleanse you. I will give you a new heart and place a new spirit within you, taking from your bodies your stony hearts and giving you natural hearts. I will put my spirit within you and make you live by my statutes, careful to observe my decrees. You shall live in the land I gave your ancestors. You shall be my people, and I will be your God. The word of the Lord. I will pour clean water on you and wash away your sins.
1: I will pour clean water on you and wash away your sins.
0: A clean heart create for me, O God, and a steadfast spirit renew within me. Cast me not out from your presence, and your Holy Spirit take not from me.
1: I will pour clean water on you and wash away all your sins.
0: Give me back the joy of your salvation, and a willing spirit sustain in me. I will teach transgressors your ways, and sinners shall return to you.
1: I will pour clean water on you and wash away all your sins.
0: For you are not pleased with sacrifices. Should I offer a burnt offering, you would not accept it. 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O God, you will not spurn.
1: I will pour clean water on you and wash away all your sins.

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1: And with your spirit.
0: A reading from the Holy Gospel according to Matthew.
1: Glory to you, Lord.
0: Jesus again, in reply, spoke to the chief priests and the elders of the people in parables, saying, "The kingdom of heaven may be likened to a king who gave a wedding feast for his son. He dispatched his servants to summon the invited guests to the feast, but they refused to come. A second time he sent other servants, saying, 'Tell those invited, behold, I have prepared my banquet. My calves and fattened cattle are killed, and everything is ready. Come to the feast.' Some ignored the invitation and went away, one to his farm, another to his business. The rest laid hold of his servants, mistreated them, and killed them. The king was enraged and sent his troops, destroyed those murderers, and burned their city. Then the king said to his servants, 'The feast is ready, but those who were invited were not worthy to come. Go out, therefore, into the main roads and invite to the feast whomever you find.' The servants went out into the streets and gathered all they found, bad and good alike, and the hall was filled with guests. But when the king came in to meet the guests, he saw a man there not dressed in a wedding garment. He said to him, 'My friend, how is it that you came in here without a wedding garment?' But he was reduced to silence. Then the king said to his attendants, 'Bind his hands and feet and cast him into the darkness outside, where there will be wailing and grinding of teeth. Many are invited, but few are chosen.'" The Gospel of the Lord.
1: Praise to you, Lord Jesus Christ.
0: In the name of the Father, and of the Son, and of the Holy Spirit.
1: Amen.
0: Well, today the church commemorates the 12th century monk, St. Bernard of Clairvaux. He's born into a family of the nobility who live in a castle on a large estate. From the time of his youth, he's quite spiritually devout. And when he hears God's call in his heart to a more perfect way of life, St. Bernard actually says yes to Jesus' invitation to follow him. And he leaves all his worldly possessions behind and joins a newly established and very austere Cistercian order. It's a budding reform movement at that time, aimed at restoring the rule of St. Benedict and all its rigor. Now, St. Bernard may have left all his wealth behind, but surprisingly, he doesn't leave his family or friends behind. But that's because he really doesn't have to. You see, in his zeal to enter religious life, he effectively persuades most of his brothers, cousins, and friends to come and join the new Cistercian order with him. So remarkably, St. Bernard presents himself at the Abbey of Citeaux along with 30 of his relatives and friends. I've never heard of that since. And after excelling in the spiritual life through his initial years at the Abbey, his superiors recognize his exceptional abilities and depth of maturity and send him with a band of 12 other monks to found a new monastery in the lowlands of the Diocese of Le Grand in France. And Bernard names this new monastic house Clairvaux, or Clairvalley, which eventually becomes known as Clairvaux. And he, forever after, becomes known as Bernard of Clairvaux. And soon, this new Cistercian reform movement is growing so rapidly, it rivals the numbers and the influence of the old guard Benedictines of Cluny. This new reform movement is to have a profound influence on shaping Western monasticism in the years and in the centuries to come. St. Bernard himself establishes many of these early Cistercian monasteries. During his 40 years as a monk, abbot, spiritual writer, papal advisor, St. Bernard becomes one of the most significant, influential, and enduring figures from the 12th century. And his legacy is quite impressive. For example, he's instrumental in re-emphasizing the importance of Lectio Divina, the devotional meditation on scripture, contemplative prayer. And he notices that when Lectio Divina is neglected, monasticism suffers. There we consider Lectio Divina and contemplative prayer, guided by the Holy Spirit, the keys to nourishing Christian spirituality. And his observations still hold true for us today regarding growth in our own spiritual lives. St. Bernard also has a lifelong and deep devotion to the Blessed Virgin Mary. And he plays a leading role in the development of Marian devotion, especially to Mary as mediatrix of graces. And this devotion to Mary becomes one of the most important manifestations of popular piety of the 12th century. St. Bernard is also known for his eloquence and his many great writings. He writes with simplicity and poetic grace of the deepest experiences of a mystical life. And his writings still captivate today. In fact, his five-volume book entitled Considerations has been the bedside reading for many popes through the centuries. And he becomes the first Cistercian monk to be canonized a saint. And eventually he's named a doctor of the church. As we prepare to receive our Lord Jesus in the Eucharist today, may we also be willing to choose a more perfect way, like St. Bernard of Clairvaux. St. Bernard, pray for us. In the name of the Father, and the Son, and the Holy Spirit. Amen. God is close to the brokenhearted and near to those who call upon him, and we call to him in our brokenness as we pray. For Pope Leo XIV and all priests, that they will imitate St. Bernard in his ardent devotion to Mary and his desire for the unity of all Christians, we pray to the Lord.
1: Lord, hear our prayer.
0: For the end to crimes against life and dignity of the human person, and that God's mercy will pour onto all those who perpetrate these crimes so that their hearts will be converted, we pray to the Lord.
1: Lord, hear our prayer.
0: For all those family members and friends who are away from the faith, that their hearts may be moved to return to the church and the sacraments, we pray to the Lord.
1: Lord, hear our prayer.
0: And for those enduring hardship from natural disasters, such as hurricanes and tornadoes and earthquakes, wildfires, that they may be protected, their basic needs be provided for, and that their lives and communities may be rebuilt, we pray to the Lord.
1: Lord, hear our prayer.
0: And for all those who have died, that they may rest in the peace of Christ, and especially for the repose of the soul of Dennis Baumbach, for whom this Mass is being offered, we pray to the Lord.
1: Lord, hear our prayer.
0: For our St. Joseph, St. Gabriel, St. Nicholas, and Guardian Angel Society members, and for all the intentions received from our listeners and supporters, that Our Lady Guadalupe will intercede for them, we pray to the Lord.
1: Lord, hear our prayer.
0: Loving Father, hear our prayers and guide us always in your love. Through Jesus Christ, our Lord.
2: Amen. Amen.

0: Blessed are you, Lord God of all creation, for through your goodness we have received the bread we offer you, fruit of the earth and work of human hands. It will become for us the bread of life.
1: Blessed be God forever.

0: Blessed are you, Lord God of all creation, for through your goodness we have received the wine we offer you, fruit of the vine and work of human hands. It will become our spiritual drink.
1: Blessed be God forever.

0: Pray, brethren, that my sacrifice and yours may be acceptable to God, the Almighty Father. We offer to your majesty, O Lord, the sacrament of unity and peace as we celebrate the memorial of the Abbot Saint Bernard, a man outstanding in word and deed who strove to bring order and concord to your church through Christ our Lord.
1: Amen.
0: The Lord be with you.
1: And with your spirit.
0: Lift up your hearts.
1: Lift them up to the Lord.
0: Let us give thanks to the Lord our God.
1: It is right and just.
0: It is truly right and just, our duty and our salvation. Always and everywhere to give you thanks, Lord, Holy Father, Almighty and Eternal God, through Christ our Lord. For as on the festival of St. Bernard you bid your church rejoice, so too you strengthen her by the example of his holy life. Teach her by his words of preaching and keep her safe in answer to his prayers. And so with the company of angels and saints, we sing the hymn of your praise as without end we acclaim.

You are indeed holy, O Lord, the fount of all holiness. Make holy, therefore, these gifts, we pray, by sending down your Spirit upon them like the dewfall, so that they may become for us the body and blood of our Lord Jesus Christ. At the time he was betrayed and entered willingly into his passion, he took bread and, giving thanks, broke it and gave it to his disciples, saying, "Take this, all of you, and eat of it, for this is my body, which will be given up for you.

In a similar way, when supper was ended, he took the chalice, and once more giving thanks, he gave it to his disciples, saying, "Take this, all of you, and drink from it, for this is the chalice of my blood, the blood of the new and eternal covenant, which will be poured out for you and for many for the forgiveness of sins. Do this in memory of me."

The mystery of faith. We proclaim your death, O Lord, and profess your resurrection until you come again. Therefore, as we celebrate the memorial of his death and resurrection, we offer you, Lord, the bread of life and the chalice of salvation, giving thanks that you have held us worthy to be in your presence and minister to you. Humbly we pray that partaking of the body and blood of Christ, we may be gathered into one by the Holy Spirit. Remember, Lord, your church spread throughout the world and bring her to the fullness of charity. Together with Leo, our Pope, and Blaise, our Bishop, and all the clergy, remember also our brothers and sisters who have fallen asleep in the hope of the resurrection, and all who have died in your mercy. Welcome them into the light of your face. Have mercy on us all, we pray, that with the Blessed Virgin Mary, Mother of God, with Blessed Joseph, her spouse, with the blessed apostles, and all the saints who have pleased you throughout the ages, we may merit to be co-heirs to eternal life and may praise and glorify you through your Son, Jesus Christ.

0: At the Savior's command, and formed by divine teaching, we dare to say, Our Father,
1: who art in heaven, hallowed be thy name. Thy kingdom come, thy will be done, on earth as it is in heaven. Give us this day our daily bread, and forgive us our trespasses, as we forgive those who trespass against us. And lead us not into temptation, but deliver us from evil.
0: Deliver us, Lord, we pray, from every evil. Graciously grant peace in our days, that by the help of your mercy, we may be always free from sin and safe from all distress, as we await the blessed hope and the coming of our Savior, Jesus Christ.
1: The kingdom, the power, and the glory are yours, now and forever.
0: Lord Jesus Christ, who said to your apostles, Peace I leave you, my peace I give you. Look not on our sins, but on the faith of your church, and graciously grant her peace and unity in accordance with your will, who live and reign forever and ever.
1: Amen.
0: The peace of the Lord be with you always.
1: And with your spirit.

0: Behold the Lamb of God. 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
1: Lord, I am not worthy that you should enter under my roof, but only say the word and my soul shall be healed.
0: As the Father loves me, so I also love you. Remain in my love, says the Lord.

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I wish, my Lord, to receive you with the purity, humility, and devotion with which your most holy mother received you, with the spirit and fervor of the saints.

0: Let us pray. 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
1: Amen.
0: The Lord be with you.
1: And with your spirit.
0: May Almighty God bless you, the Father and the Son and the Holy Spirit.
1: Amen.
0: Go in peace.
1: Thanks be to God.
0: St. Michael the Archangel, defend us in battle. Be our protection against the wickedness and snares of the devil.
1: May God rebuke him, we humbly pray.
0: And to thou, O Prince of the heavenly hosts, by the power of God, cast into hell Satan
1: and all evil spirits
0: who prowl about the world seeking the ruin of souls. Amen. And the prayer for the National Eucharistic Revival. My God, I believe, I adore, I hope, and I love you. I beg pardon for those who do not believe, nor adore, nor hope, nor love you. Most Holy Trinity, Father, Son, and Holy Spirit, I adore you profoundly. I offer you the most precious body, blood, soul, and divinity of Jesus Christ, present in all the tabernacles of the world, in reparation for the outrageous sacrileges and indifferences by which he is offended, through the infinite merits of the Sacred Heart of Jesus and the Immaculate Heart of Mary, I beg of you the conversion of sinners. Amen.

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0: you know, how positive all the reviews are. So, yeah, I love doing that book, and I love Divine Mercy, and I love what I do. So it is it's just a joy to be here, and it's great to have you now as part of our lineup here. I get to listen to you because I'm always in the studio getting ready for my own broadcast, Tim, and I get to listen to the great interviews you have, and you've been a wonderful addition. So congratulations, and thanks for what you do.
1: Oh, that's humbling and a little bit intimidating knowing you're listening. But yeah, for me, you know, I don't want to double down on what you just shared, because humility is important. But I don't think it's unfair to say, you know, you're a resident of the Chicagoland area. I grew up in the 90s. I don't think it's unfair to say that you're the Michael Jordan of Catholic radio, the GOAT, as the kids would say these days. and you've been doing it, but you originally started in journalism, I think, even in filmmaking, and then made this pivot to, did you ever imagine kind of, you know, what the last years would look like and what would become of this daily ministry?
0: No, you know, this is the last thing I ever wanted to do was talk radio. It's funny because I grew up on the East Coast. I grew up outside of Philadelphia, and I saw my father, who was a broadcaster for years. He did all sorts of secular talk and other type of news, and he was up for anchoring a news network as well at one point. And he had a struggle with alcohol and gambling, and he kind of lost everything. And when he hit rock bottom, he had this conversion, and he ended up starting one of the very first Catholic talk shows in the country, Catholic talk shows, under the cardinal of the city at the time, Cardinal John Kroll. And this was back like in the early 80s, late 70s, he did this. And I grew up as a little kid, you know, watching them do, you know, Catholic radio. And I thought, that is the last thing I ever want to do, right? I said, you know, I want to do television. I thought I'd be anchoring TV news somewhere right now, sitting on a set somewhere and anchoring up a news broadcast. And God has such a sense of humor, Tim. It's crazy. I you know, graduated. I ended up getting into documentary film work. I traveled all over the world. I had my own production company eventually. God blessed me with, you know, some providence. You know, I had a lot. And that was not my mission. I think he wanted me where I am today, and he then eventually took it all away from me. And I loved it. I loved the creative. I loved the travel. I loved sitting in the edit bays. I loved meeting the people. I loved everything I had to do. And I think that there are chapters in life, and you know this from your own journey as well. I think God forms us and gives us these experiences for the next chapter in our life. And life's a journey towards our eternal home. And, you know, we only bring with us the good that we do. And I'm able now to open the microphone here on Relevant Radio and, you know, talk with authority and credence about what it is to trust in God, to know what it's like to have and to have nothing, to see food multiply, to meet mystics, to be present during apparitions of the Mother of God. I was in the jungles of Africa when she appeared, and a lot of other places. I was there for the last approved apparition in Rwanda. But, you know, what ended up happening, my story here, fundamentally, the Lord drove me to my knees. He took everything that I had and loved away from me. And the harder I pushed, and the more I prayed, and the more I fasted, and the more I thought that was going to resolve things, it didn't seem to do it, because I want it my way. I want a continued success in the world of television and documentary filmmaking. Eventually, I gave up, and I said to the Lord, okay, your will, not mine. Whatever you want. It's fine with me. If this is all you wanted from me, that's great. Because I had done I went from more secular work into more spiritual work. I did films on Marian apparitions and on Divine Mercy and a number of other things. I thought, wow, I'm loving this. I'm serving the Lord. But apparently that wasn't it. And God's providence really came through. You know, I had three little kids at the time. You know, it's like to have kids close. And some of them were in diapers. And, you know, I remember my wife going to the ATM at times, trying just to check out, and the ATM not working. You know, we didn't have enough money in our bank account. And it was just so humbling and humiliating. And yet God, in those dark moments, came through in such powerful and providential ways. And I saw it. And I could share that with others now. I was given an opportunity to sit in for the Attorney General of California. A buddy of mine knew I was going through this difficult time, and he says, you're pretty articulate, you're pretty glib. He says, do you want to sit in for this talk show? They have this network. It was a network that was formed, and they had Attorney General Dan Lundgren. They had Ambassador Keyes, Ambassador Ray Flynn. Keyes was a presidential candidate at the time. They had Dr. Ray, I think, was on it at the time, as a morning host. And the Attorney General was going to South America. And I was broke as a joke. And I'm like, yeah, no, sure, I'd be glad to. I'd be glad to. So I said, okay, great. So, you know, their producer started to talk to me. And they were going to pay me for this week of work, and I would do anything at that point in time. And I, you know, like, I've never done national radio, and I was so wet behind the ears. I didn't know anything about politics. I mean, here I am going to sit down on a national network and try to anchor a show. I remember the day. It was the Feast of St. Patrick. It was my very first national broadcast, and I got all prepped. I had guests lined up. I'm all ready to try to do this thing, and I get on there. Mr. Mariani, you're on in about 5 minutes. And I'm like, okay. And I'm in this old studio outside of Philadelphia, and I had microphones way away from me, and the equipment was old. And, you know, I'm a little nervous, and I'm thinking, my gosh, well, I hope everything's going to go okay. And they count me down. You're on in just a minute. I remember opening the bumper rolls. Hey, good afternoon, everyone. I'm Drew Mariani, sitting in for the Attorney General, Dan Lundgren. It's going to be great to be with you. And as I start to talk, all of a sudden in my headset, they say, no guest, Mr. Mariani. No guest. And I'm like, what?
1: No way.
0: In my head, I'm screaming, what? No guest? What am I going to talk about? Oh, my gosh. What the? And I just started to blabber incoherently. Debauchery, drinking, St. Patrick. I don't even know what I said. All I know is St. Patrick's Day. And eventually, I somehow made it to break. And my wife says, look, you can play volleyball in 100-degree weather and not break a sweat. And she saw me just fall apart. I was sweating because she came with me for moral support that day. I remember going home after that broadcast was over and just being so depressed. After a few minutes, they got the guest from hour two early, and I went through it. I remember getting a phone call from the program director the next day. His name was Hal Brown. Hal, if you're listening, thanks for the second chance. He calls up and he goes to me like this. He says, Mr. Mary, I says, Drew, we have to have a talk about last night. And I'm like, wow, Hal, I know. I'm really sorry. He's like, I start to stammer, and he's like, what are you apologizing for? He says, I thought those last 2 hours of her were great. He says, I missed your first hour. I only called, and they told me you had some sort of technical problem. I don't know what it was, but the second 2 hours were great. When I came back the next night, I guess they wanted me back. Not only did I hit a home run, I hit a grand slam, I had a guest for my guest. I was ultra prepared for that. And that's how I got into talk radio. It opened the door for me to my first show was a national show like that. And, I ended up getting signed by this particular network. It went away in about 2 years. And that's how eventually I ended up here at Relevant Radio. I ended up self-syndicating. And Relevant was looking for talent that came to me. And I was a little hesitant because, you know, I saw Catholic radio rise and fall in this country. And because this was a Catholic network that you had all the secular talent, but they were way too secular. They weren't like Relevant Radio. They didn't have the mission or the vision here.
1: The prayer.
0: Yeah, no, they didn't. It was all, you know, the sales guys were all about the sales. It was all about politics. It was all about, you know, a normal morning show. You didn't have that faith factor running through it. My show did. It was kind of a unique one. But it went away. And when Relevant came to me with this vision to be a national network, I was thinking, I don't want to go down that lane again. But it's where God wanted. And I came here. And as you know, Relevant Radio started with just a handful of stations with some men on their knees, trusting in God's providence, wanting to bring the gospel to the country. And we've now grown to the third largest radio network in the entire nation, secular or religious. So that's how God works. And I couldn't be happier. Here I am. I'd watch my father sometimes pray on the air, and I'm thinking, oh, that's horrible. Why would you pray on the air? Now I lead the chapel to Divine Mercy. And that's another story. I have to tell you that one day. That's another great story. Because the way God works is just amazing.
1: Amazing. I do. I want to hear that story when we get back from break. I want to hear what it's been like to see Relevant Radio grow into the third largest radio network. We have a quick message from Father Rocky. This is Pledge Drive Week, but when we come back, more with Drew Mariani on all this. Thanks for listening. God bless.
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3: 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And it really does show you that ultimately we can have all the plans we want, and it really does come down to God's providence. And God has made Relevant Radio a national network, something that reaches coast to coast from Maui to Maine, over 200 stations on your smartphone, on your smart TV, and in your car. And we are there on all those platforms in order to be there when people are ready to hear, to be there when people are turning to Christ. They might be hopeless. I'll never forget, we had a call to the Patrick Madrid show of a woman who was on her way to an abortion clinic, and she found her radio dial tuned into Relevant Radio, and she called in and said, you know, I don't know why I'm listening to Relevant Radio, but I'm not going to the abortion clinic today. And, you know, that's one story that calls in. 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They might be, you know, just in a very dark place. 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
1: Hey, welcome back to the show. We've got a very special guest today. Drew Mariani is our guest. He's used to hosting guests, and we're hearing a little bit about how he's watched this ministry of Relevant Radio grow into this incredible, one of the most effective and powerful Catholic outreaches in the entire world. And Drew, you told a great story before the break about, you know, your first forays into talk radio. I can't tell you how encouraging that story was. I mean, I've given talks, you know, different size audiences, but getting on with a headset that first day, those first couple of days, it kind of punches you in the mouth a little bit of broadcasting. It's such a challenging thing.
0: Yeah, and you know what it's like, because you just started here at Relevant. I mean, you've spoken, and you know it's like to stand on the stage. You were there at the NEC as well. We both stood in front of 70,000 people practically. So it is different, but it's tough. You have to learn formatics and timing and how to communicate. And radio is a very, you know, it's a very intimate forum. And I love it because we form this relationship with those who listen to us. It's very personal. It's a 101. And you know, I pray for everyone who is here with, you know, who listens to this network and to the show. I think about them outside of the broadcast, and I know they feel the same way. You'll discover this as I often do. People come up and say, I feel like I know you, because they listen to us all day long. And it's like, yeah, they know about your family. They know about, you know, your experiences. It's just, it's an intimate medium, and I love it. I mean, that's what's so great about radio. It's better than television. Television, everything's a soundbite. You know, you got to put it in a small package. Radio, you know, you have the theater of the mind, and you can look at multiple facets of an issue. You can dive deep. It's not limited to 90 seconds. It's, you know, it can be 90 minutes if you want. So that's the beauty of what we do here. To your other point here, too, Tim, not to step on you.
1: No, please.
0: But it is weird being on the other end of the mic. I'm used to controlling the conversation, not receiving the bullets and the slings and the arrows.
1: Thank you for your willingness to be on the other side of it. And I do want to jump off that point on prayer and how that it's what from day one has struck me with Relevant Radio is how much everything is rooted in prayer. You know, what's striking to me is you have this 3-hour show. Yeah. You know, it's very deep cultural issues, political issues, social issues, like we talked about, theological, spiritual too. Right. But then you have this break. You kind of stop with everybody and you pray and you offer the whole world to divine mercy. To me, there's a prophetic witness in that of, you know, where does our hope come from in the world? How did that develop for you as a part of the show?
0: Yeah, and I love it. Again, I'll go back to saying I never wanted to do talk radio and I never wanted to pray because my parents my father prayed on the radio during his show. So here I am now on a national show in the middle of my program. As you point out, I stop. When I first joined Relevant Radio, you know, I said to the founders, and there were three men who really stood out in faith to form this network. They risked everything they had. And in the early days, it was really tough. Like, we almost didn't make it. Relevant almost didn't get out of the dock. It was taken on water, and the mission, we didn't think it was going to happen. And I said to him, because I had done this documentary on Divine Mercy, and I was introduced to St. Faustina back in the very early 90s. I was there for her beatification. I was at her tomb before she was ever beatified. And I fell in love with the devotion. And I said to him, because in the writings of St. Faustina, they talk about those who spread the message of God's mercy. You know, they would be protected like a tender infant, like an infant by her tender mother, or a tender infant by the mother. And the Lord promised special protection and blessing for those who would spread this devotion. So I went up to them and I said, look, we should put the chaplet on the air. Put that on. I guarantee you God's grace will come and we'll be blessed. We're a fledgling network. So they said, oh, that's a great idea. So I pre-recorded like a 10-minute chaplet. We prayed the prayer and that was it. And, you know, it's like during a live broadcast, you've got your guests. Sometimes you'll talk to them. I'll get up and get a cup of coffee or I'll look at my notes for the next conversation. And there's a lot going on. And I don't pray rote prayer. I have to pray from my heart when I pray. You know, I have to really connect to God. So during the chapel, when it was running at 3:00 Eastern, 2 Central, I'd be doing those things, the cup of coffee, you know, the notes for the next thing. And the program director came to me after about 1.5 years and they said, Drew, we got to pull the chaplet. And I'm like, what are you talking about? He says, when you're on the air, the numbers go back up. But when you're off the air and that chaplet's praying, the numbers just tank. So we're going to scrub it. And I said, no, we can't do that. We got to find another way. And I remember Father Rocky was there along with this guy, Mike Kendall, and myself. And they said, well, you know, maybe you could, take intentions. I said, well, there was a guy in Philadelphia who used to pray this prayer. And he'd put intention in the front end, but then you pray the chaplet again. So I said, well, let's try to maybe do them in between the decades. And that's what we did. And the chapel just took on its own life, and soon people began coming. The Chapel of Divine Mercy went from the lowest rated, least listened to segment on Relevant Radio to now being a skyscraper, towering over all of the other day parts. It just is like it's a spike there, and it's prayer at the heart of it. So God not only is honored, you know, the prayer and the network, as I said, we're now the third largest in the country by reach. But also, I notice, like, when we do a pledge drive here, I mean, the people love that prayer so much that in 30 minutes, I'll do in 30 minutes what I probably do in 1.5 hours or 2 hours on the air. That's the generosity of that prayer. And we're introducing people to God's mercy, and we're giving people hope, and we're encouraging them to trust. And I think St. Faustina and the saints, I think they're interceding for us in a special way. And God's mercy is so abundant and so visible here, as you know.
1: Yeah, it's a very beautiful thing. I mean, I've seen those numbers, and it's the chaplet, and it's the rosary.
0: Yeah.
1: Like, this is a community of prayer first, you know, and then a community of formation and of these great guests and interviews. But it's very powerful to see. You know, I can't help but ask, it's almost curiosity personally. I'm sure there's been so many kind of highlight guests and interviews and moments on the show over the years. Is there one or two that stands out as you look back of, like, just a really neat kind of guest or interviewer moment?
0: Well, what I really loved was a woman who was trafficked. She got caught up in human trafficking, had been terribly abused by the process, and found freedom from that experience and was able to forgive. I mean, it was just an amazing story. And she was actually trafficked not too far from where we were broadcasting from, which was amazing. Because you think, oh, this is like some inner city place that these girls get trafficked. No, it's middle America. You know, it's in a place you would never imagine. That interview, I did, won a Gabriel Award. And then Mel Gibson was kind of an interesting character. He was one of the celebrities that has been on this show. And we did that around the Passion of the Christ. I know he's coming out with The Resurrection soon. We've had lots of different type of politicians. Annie Jacobson is an author of a book, and she talked about what happens after nuclear war. She was a captivating guest, too. I mean, the guests are all over the place. It's hard to say any one particular one. We've had great great priests, Father Ubald, who had this incredible healing gift. His family was massacred in Rwanda. He forgave them, like Immaculée Labigiza. She was a regular guest on the show, too. She's another great story. So, you know, it really depends what we're talking about. It's such a hard question when people ask that, because it's like, oh, it's like saying, who's your favorite child? I mean, there's a handful of guests that just off the top of my head maybe come to mind, and there's just a few.
1: Yeah, I have to imagine. That seems like it would be innumerable in some ways, and all the fascinating people who've been on the show over the years. And I mean, you've just watched. It must have been a very powerful vantage point to be part of, and a key reason for, but also get to watch God turn Relevant Radio into what it is. But, you know, it's Pledge Drive Week, and so when you think about the continued mission of Relevant Radio, what are some of your hopes for the network?
0: Yeah, I don't think he's done with Relevant, to your point. I think you're right. I've seen us have a handful of stations and barely survive, wondering if the doors are going to be closed. And we've now expanded. I think God is using this apostle in a powerful way. And we're seeing it already. We're seeing it not only with the broadcast signals that we have, but now there's a lot of impressions in our digital space. We have Relevant Radio Plus. There's a lot of the Instagram and social media platforms, Facebook, that are now out. So I think God's going to use it in mysterious ways. And he's going to touch people in ways that we can't even imagine. A woman called me yesterday who stumbled on the radio program. And so I think the Holy Spirit will have to determine the future of Relevant. All we have to do here, Tim, is do our part. We're in this together with everyone who's listening. We'll do our best. We'll sacrifice and we'll pray and we'll serve. And hopefully those who are listening here will do the same thing. They'll pray and they'll sacrifice, because this is our ministry together. And if they can help us in this pledge drive, that'll make a big difference.
1: Beautiful. Beautiful note to end on, Drew. We're so grateful for you joining us today.
0: Thank you, Tim. Keep up your great work. God bless you.
1: Thank you. It's very kind. Very kind. That was Drew Mariani, longtime host of the Drew Mariani Show. It's Pledge Drive Week on Relevant Radio. We're so grateful for you being with us, for praying for us, for sacrificing even financially, and for being generous during this hour. This is my last day during Pledge Drive on the show. Please give generously today. God bless you.
3: And here we are in the final minutes of the Tim Gronkowski Show here. The last day Tim will be on air this week during Pledge Drive. 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In just the final minutes of this hour, we do have matching funds available this hour, and we need your help to be able to reach our goal. Our need this week is $3 million. We are at well on our way. We're at 58% of the goal. But, Tim, unfortunately, we're more than 58% of the way through the week.
1: Yeah, we have about a day and a half left in the pledge drive, and we still have about $1.25 million to finish this pledge drive, hitting that goal and continuing to support the work of Relevant Radio. And like Peter said, this match that's been offered to Relevant Radio,

0: benefits around this. We remember you in our daily mass and our prayers. If you ever tune into Relevant Radio's mass, you'll hear the priest say that during this mass we're praying for the St. Joseph Society. There's a special mass offered for everyone in the society on St. Joseph's feast days on March 19th and May 1st. And then your intentions are prayed for at St. Joseph's Oratory in Montreal and at the National Shrine of St. Joseph in Wisconsin. And we also send you a fun, exclusive thank you gift in the winter as a thank you gift to everyone who's in that society. 877-291-0123. We are looking for about 30 more people in the next couple of minutes. If you can step forward and vote for Relevant Radio, vote for Tim Gomkowski, be partners in our mission. Thank you to Virginia, Chicago, Illinois, who gave $50. Ricardo, Elk Grove, California, $26. Stephen, Oakdale, Minnesota, $21. We got a gift earlier, Norma from Texas, $1,800. One of the reasons I love Pledge Drive, Tim, is you really see it takes everyone. We cannot hit our goal with just a couple of large gifts, and we cannot hit our goal with just a few smaller gifts. We need everyone coming together. So it really does take, whether you have $5 or $20, it all adds up to Relevant Radio's incredible mission of changing hearts and changing lives.
1: Yeah, there's a wise and holy priest that I knew one time as I was getting started. I was forming my first apostolate about 11 years ago now. And he said to me, always remember, no money and no mission, you know, yes. And that sounds too human maybe to some of us or not spiritual enough, but it's the reality of the reason Relevant Radio exists, like you just heard from Drew, and the reason it's grown to the third 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And that generosity we need to continue to do this work. 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We're so grateful.
0: 877-291-0123. We're almost at the last day of Pledge Drive. Tomorrow, this is the last couple of minutes that Tim and I will be on air asking for you to partner with our mission. We cannot do it without you. 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I've never heard that story before. 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So this is something where we really do depend on you to believe in Tim Gomkowski, to believe in the message that we're preaching, and to believe in bringing Christ to the world through the media. And you can do that right now. 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
5: Carmel, how am I saying that, from San Francisco?
6: Hello there. And
5: hi.
6: The story behind it is my mom was very devoted to Our Lady and Our Lady of Mount Carmel. Carmel, since I came to the States, that's what I'm called, but I call it Carmel in Ireland years and years ago. My mom got married very late in life and had issues in becoming pregnant, and was advised that she probably would not have children. However, she was continually praying to Our Lady of Mount Carmel, and I was born on that day. And I believe I was christened on St. Anne's Day, so I'm called Carmel Anne. So I'm very, I'm a little bit, not that spiritual, religious, but I have come back to the Catholic Church maybe about 4 years ago through Relevant Radio. And I may start wearing this scapular again, because I've heard that it may be a little superstitious, but listening to the Father today gives me some encouragement.
7: Thank you so much, Carmel. And what a beautiful name and a beautiful

0: story. 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
3: 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Today's episode is Love is a Many Splendored Thing. Here's Archbishop Sheen.
4: We just had kind of an interesting experience here. We were ready to start the show. The announcer had just made the announcement, and then they stopped. A man in the control room sent out the message, "The bishop has loused it up." And I did. Because there's always a little time for a commercial, and I walked out. I spoiled it, so we started again. When I was coming in to the airport the other day, there was a soldier who evidently had been away for a couple of years, and his wife was there, young wife, to meet him at the airport, and they had a very warm embrace, and he was looking over her shoulder as he embraced her, and he says, "Oh, there goes Kitty McCoy." And the wife said, "Who is she?" "Oh," he said, "she was the stewardess on our flight." She said, "How did you know her name?" "Oh," he says, "the names were up on the bulletin board, pilot, co-pilot, stewardess." She said, "What was the pilot's name?" This telecast is not going to be what you think it is. I know you've heard the song, "Love is a Many Splendored Thing." But I'm going to tell you the origin of that expression, "a many splendored thing." I'm going to tell you who really wrote it. But I will tell you in a minute. It is a very interesting life because it's somewhat related to our age in which there is a fondness for flight from consciousness. What is there anyway in human nature that makes it rather anxious to evade and escape consciousness and responsibility? Alcohol, dope, sleeping tablets, whatever they happen to be. A way to avoid the responsibility of being awake. And I'm going to tell you the story of a man who had a flight from consciousness. And in this story, we find revealed the unconscious influence of little things. Jean Guiton, a member of the French Academy, said that while he was a prisoner of the Nazis in Germany, One night, he and a number of other prisoners amused themselves by each telling how his mother and father met. Circumstances were quite accidental. Sale of a lottery ticket. Chance meeting. Fall on the street. Blind date, wrong address. And here, as a result of these trivial things, here were men that were prisoners under a totalitarian system. It was the little thing that influenced the life of Francis Thompson, who wrote, "Love is a many splendored thing." And what was that small thing? Well, this young man started for the priesthood, and he was told he did not have a vocation. And then he went into medicine. His fondness was literature. He used to produce as a little boy the plays of Shakespeare for his sisters. And as he was studying medicine in the University of Manchester, he roamed into every bookstore, and at that particular time, there had just appeared a Life of De Quincey. He evidently had mentioned the fact that, at home, that he loved De Quincey. And on his 17th birthday, his mother gave him De Quincey's famous work, The Confessions of an Opium Eater. And his 17-year-old eyes fell upon this line of De Quincey. Why, at the age of 17, should I have become a prisoner and a prey to this drug and lost my mind and my freedom? The mother never intended that her son Francis Thompson should ever follow in the steps of Thomas De Quincey. But he did. So he went in for the psychedelic, for the flight from the unconscious. And here there's a curious parallel between the life of De Quincey and the life of Thompson. De Quincey lived earlier than Thompson. And De Quincey became a dope fiend. He went to London, to Soho Square. So did Thompson. And this further parallel, when they went to Soho Square, De Quincey had in his pocket a book of English poetry. We do not know which poet it was. And a copy of the Greek dramatist Euripides. When Thompson went, he had in one pocket Blake and in the other pocket Sophocles. When they went to London, they both went to the same place, Soho Square. How well I know it. I've spent 5 years of my life in Soho Square. Not continuously, but many, many summers and many winters during my university days. It acquired its name in the 17th century because that was the area of London where the huntsmen used to gather to chase the hounds. And the head huntsman would call the hounds with Soho. It became known as Soho Square. It's very famous. Just a block away is Greek Street. That's where Karl Marx lived for a third of his life, in great poverty. This founder of communism, his wife said, "Karl, if you had only made more capital instead of writing about it, the whole world would have been better off." I had many experiences there in Soho Square with the type of person, of course, that Thompson actually is and was. But here are the two of them, decades apart, roamed the street. Thompson made a little money here and there, chasing cabs, holding a horse, selling matches, running an errand. Just a bum. Emaciated and thin, from drug and hunger. No one was there to befriend him except a woman of the streets.
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6: 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We'll be back to Archbishop Fulton Sheen in just a moment, but we do want to entrust this hour of fundraising to Our Lady. So if you would, please join me in praying the Memorare. Remember, O most gracious Virgin Mary, that never was it known that anyone who fled to thy protection, implored thy help, or sought thy intercession was left unaided. Inspired with this confidence, I fly unto thee, O Virgin of Virgins, my Mother. To thee do I come, before thee I stand, sinful and sorrowful. O Mother of the Word Incarnate, despise not my petitions, but in thy mercy hear and answer me. Amen. Thank you so much for praying with us and for listening to Relevant Radio every day. We hope you're learning more about your faith. Of course, from great speakers, one of the best in Archbishop Fulton Sheen, but so many others here on Relevant Radio, Patrick Madrid and Drew Mariani, Father Rocky, so many more, Peter.
7: Fulton Sheen is a particular favorite, and the great news is if you give a dollar a day level, we actually have a book by Fulton Sheen that we can send right to you. 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
4: Emaciated and thin, and drugged and hunger. No one was there to befriend him except a woman of the streets. And one wonders in all of literature if there ever was a greater tribute paid to a woman of the street than Thompson paid this woman. He wrote about her in a poem to Monica Meynell. We will tell you about the Meynells in a moment. And this is his description. Then there came past a child like thee, a spring flower, fallen from the budded coronal of spring. A spring flower, fallen from the budded coronal of spring. And through the city streets blowing withering, she passed, oh, brave, sad, loving, as tender thing. And of her scant pittance did she give that I might eat and live. Then fled a swift and trackless fugitive. The same thing happened to De Quincey. When he was in the depths of poverty and degradation, a woman of the streets befriended him. We know her name. Her name was Anne. St. Augustine never gave the name of the woman with whom he lived before he was converted. Thompson never gave the name of this one. But he went out and searched for her. Now, why he searched is interesting. He gathered up in dusty, old, dirty papers an article and a few poems, and he sent them to Wilfred Meynell, who was the editor of Merry England. And in the letter to Wilfred Meynell, he said, "You may return the manuscript and the rejection slip to Francis Thompson, Charing Cross, Post Office, General Delivery." He never heard for 9 months. So in those 9 months, he went into despair. He wanted to find this woman. He could not do it. She said to him as she left, "You are always a genius. You're above me." And sinking lower and lower, he then took up his residence in Covent Garden. Covent Garden at one end in London is the Opera House. Down the street, Maiden Lane Church. You go down two or three steps to go into it. Wish we had an hour and a half. I would tell you about an interesting character that I met there. But in television, you get time in segments. And then in front of the opera was Covent Garden. Covent Garden was where all of the produce of England was brought every morning. So in those days of Thompson was born in 1859. In those days, there were two-wheeled carts, horses, baskets, dirt, and refuse. And used to sleep under those carts, being awakened by the pounding of the horse's hoofs. And I wonder if anyone ever weary of life ever penned such lines as these. forlorn and faint and stark. I had endured the watches of the dark and the abashless inquisition of each star. The abashless inquisition of each star. Yea, was the outcast mark of all those heavenly passers' scrutiny. Stood bound and helpless for time to shoot its barbed minutes at me. Suffered the trampling hoof of every hour in night's slow-wheeled car. Until the tardy dawn, dragging me at length from under those red wheels and bled of strength, I awaited the inevitable last. So he decided to take his life. He'd saved up his pennies, bought enough of dope to kill himself. Under these wheels, he could see a distant clock on the spire of a church. It was that that prompted him to say that time was shooting its barbed minutes at him. He took half of the dope. And he felt a hand on his that held him back from the fatal other half. He said it was the hand of Chatterton, a poet that had lived 100 years before. He gave up the attempt at suicide, and the next day, news came to him that Wilfred Meynell wanted to see him. 9 months had passed. Now begins a kind of change of life. Wilfred Meynell attempts a cure, sends him out to the Abbey of Storrington. And here we enter into a new phase of his life. His love of children. And as he roamed about the fields of Storrington, he met a little girl whose name was Daisy Stanford. And this is what he wrote of Daisy. Here she came with a few tokens, raspberries and such things, and he said that his own heart went down to her hand. But her beauty smoothed Earth's furrowed face. She gave me tokens 3. A look, a word of her winsome mouth, and a raspberry. The fairest things have fleetest end. Their scent survives their clothes. But the rose's scent is bitterness to him that loved the rose. We will continue in a moment. How often an adult will have an inexpressible love for a sweet child. It's unreciprocated. They do not know they're loved. And this is Thompson's pain. She went her unrepentant way. She went and left with me the pang of all the partings gone and the partings yet to be. She left me marveling why my soul was sad that she was glad. At all the sadness in the sweet and the sweetness in the sad. And then he ends. Nothing begins, nothing ends. It is not paid with moan. we are born in others' pain and perish in our own.
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10: I'm sure many of you have heard about Pope St. John Paul II's theology of the body, his teaching on the meaning and purpose of sex and marriage. Hello, I'm Father James Kubicki. And it's really not a new teaching because God hasn't changed. Nor has God's plan for humanity changed. God is love, and we are created in the image and likeness of this God who is love. Thus, we are created by and for love, a loving union with God Himself that shows itself in loving all those other people created in God's image and likness, our neighbor. Today's Saint, Bernard of Clairvaux, lived around the year 1100, and he knew all about this. Listen to what Saint Bernard once said in a sermon. I love because I love. I love because I am loved. I love that I may love. Love is a great thing, so long as it continually returns to its fountainhead, flows back to its source, always drawing from there the water which constantly replenishes it. Of all the movements, sensations, and feelings of the soul, love is the only one in which the creature can respond to the Creator and make some sort of similar return, however unequal though it be. For when God loves, all He desires is to be loved in return. The sole purpose of His love is to be loved, in the knowledge that those who love Him are made happy by their love of Him. The bridegroom's love, or rather the love which is the bridegroom, asks in return nothing but faithful love. Let the beloved then love in return. Could it be that love not be loved?
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4: Friends, I received a letter from Canada not very long ago in which a mother told me that her two children, for a long time, had been very quiet. And when they were quiet, she suspected they were up to some kind of mischief. One was a boy of 4 and the other little girl of 3. Finally, she found the boy in the attic, and on his coat and his hat, he was carrying a suitcase. And she said, where's your little sister? She's in the suitcase. Well, where are you going? We're going down to New York to visit Bishop Sheen. And this is another true story that came to me that actually happened here in New York in the family of one of the FBI agents. The little girl, aged 3 or 4, was watching her father paint a crib. What are you doing, Daddy? Painting a crib? What color? White. Where did you get the paint? Bought it at the store. Where did you get the brush? Bought it at the store, too. Daddy, at what time does the soul come into the body? When the body is about ready to receive it. Daddy, do you wear a girdle? That's an example of how a child's mind flies from one subject to another and shows also the result of listening to television. Late in February 1954, I gave a telecast on the death of Stalin. It was a funeral oration over the dictator. A few days later, on the 5th of March, his death was announced. We hope that what we're saying tonight will not be so prophetic. A word about the pattern of betrayal. The formula of world revolution. We're going to show the pattern by which the Soviet Union hopes to take over the world. This proceeds in 3 steps. We'll mention the 3 and then describe each of them.
11: This first principle applies only to themselves, namely materialism. That is their philosophy of life. The second applies to themselves and to us. It is the myth of coexistence. And the third step, which applies to both Soviet Union and ourselves, is destroy with a kiss. Now, this is the formula by which they have taken over so far about 33% of the world. 37 out of 100 people in the world are subject to them according to these ideas. First, materialism. Materialism, as you know, is their philosophy of life, which believes there's nothing but matter. There's no God, no soul. Now, why these two denials? They're intrinsic to communism. Why no God? Well, we can understand that. The second paragraph of our Declaration of Independence states that it is a self-evident principle that the Creator has endowed man with certain unalienable rights. In other words, we have rights and liberties, like freedom of press, freedom of conscience, freedom of association, which do not come from the government, which do not come from the will of a majority, which do not come from a state. These rights and liberties come to us from God. Therefore, the state cannot take them away. That is our principle. Now, they have to deny God, because that would be another source of rights than the state or the party. In order to build up this structure of theirs in which the party is supreme, they must hold that any right or liberty which the individual possesses comes to him from the party. Therefore, the party can take the rights and liberties away. But if there was a God, then there would be rights not dependent on the party. So they have to deny God. The second principle, there is no soul. Why that? Because the soul contemplates. And when one contemplates, one establishes personal relations with a reality which is not subject to social control. In other words, no one around me in society can control my thinking and my meditation. Now, communism cannot allow that. There may be no thoughts, no conclusions, no plans, except those approved by the government. And so their procedure is, first of all, to forestall any kind of contemplation with the soul by saying that it is a sign that you're a neurasthenic. And secondly, if you have any thoughts of your own, then by purges, by persecution, by drugs, and by starvation, and by standing for hours and hours before a blazing light, your thoughts are driven and expelled out of you. There can be no soul. Otherwise, you would have a retreat into which you could enter, where you would be free from the state. That's principle number one. The next, in order to destroy, there must be the myth of coexistence. Lenin said, communism must make use of every lie, deceit, strategy in order to further world revolution.
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6: Yes, indeed. And our continued prayers for Steve. What a miracle moment, going down the wrong path for 37 years, I think he said, and listening to Relevant Radio on his way to work turned his life around. 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And I, you know, 10, 15 years ago, you would have thought,
7: what a dated conversation.
6: What a dated conversation.
7: We're not at any risk of any atheistic socialism or communism in this country.
6: And here it's rearing its ugly head once again.
7: Don't look at the news, people. If you don't want to realize that it's relevant, do not look at the news. But that's why Fulton Sheen is such an important voice. And that's why it's so refreshing to hear a bishop, to hear someone speaking this clearly about the dangers of communism, yes, about the dangers of atheistic thinking, mm-hmm, materialistic thinking. I was just talking to someone the other day about, you know, he's still recovering from scientism. He's still recovering from materialistic atheism, because it is the oxygen of our culture is to live as though God didn't exist. Relevant Radio is here to remind you that God does exist. He's
6: indeed
7: on your side.
6: Yes.
7: And life is way, way, way, way, way, way better if you are talking to him, if you're praying. And it's so bracing to hear Fulton Sheen and his voice and his witness. And we hope that you continue listening to Fulton Sheen, but we really need your help to be able to continue bringing shows like Fulton Sheen, like Drew Mariani that's coming on soon, like Patrick Madrid, like The Family Raised Across America. 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
6: That's right. 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
11: Lenin said, communism must make use of every lie, deceit, strategy, in order to further world revolution. Manuilsky, addressing the Soviet Congress, repeated something from the ancients: those whom the gods destroy, they must. must first make blind. In other words, they must deceive them. So the communists say, let us coexist in peace, peace, peace. At the end of the 19th century, there was a great Russian writer by the name of Soloviev. In his work, The Three Conversations, said that in the 20th century, a book would be written entitled Peace and Cooperation Among All Peoples. And it would be written by a dictator who would conquer the world. Do you know of any book that has a title like that? Why coexistence? If, for example, listening to me, there's a young man and young woman in love, do you say, you, the young man, say to the young girl, let's coexist? Does a husband say to his wife, let's coexist? Unless they're fighting. New York does not say to New Jersey, let's coexist. Canada does not say to the United States, let us coexist. Why then does Russia ask for coexistence? Interesting, isn't it? Here's the answer. Here are five houses. House one, two, three, four. Oh, that's all we'll draw. Houses. In this house is Mr. A, who believes in heating his house by gas. Mr. B believes in heating his house by electricity. Mr. C, oil. Mr. D, what have I got left? Coal. I don't, in case there are some sponsors around the nation that are in these business, I want to get them all in. Now, it is agreed among them that they will use different forms of heating. There's no problem of coexistence among them. But suppose someone moves into a house down here whose name is Mr. K. Mr. K. Mr. K is an arsonist. Mr. K believes in heating his house with the kindling from A, B, C, and D. Can there be that kind of coexistence? Why does he ask for coexistence? He asks that the peaceful relations that exist between nations, free loving nations, should be applied to a nation that does not believe in peace and justice. There cannot be that kind of coexistence. It is only a sham and a snare and a delusion. Why do they ask then for coexistence? Well, the answer was given in an article that appeared in the Communist Magazine of Russia in 1954, written by Leon Tivev. Leon Tivev in this article said, Russia was strong when it was a question of armies, because they had more men, more arms than any other nations of the world, than the other nations of the world, and could walk over them. But now there has come the atomic bomb. And since the atomic bomb, there can be mutual destruction. Soviet Union would be destroyed, so would other nations. So there must be, Mr. Leontief goes on to say, long periods of coexistence until the historic moment comes when we are ready to strike. When does that come? When does that happen? Well, that happens at a moment of greatest friendship. When a dictator visits another country to pledge loyalty and fidelity. As, for example, in 1939, when this treaty, a treaty was signed between the Soviet Union and Latvia, Estonia, and Lithuania. Now, I could just as well read this off an idiot card, but the reason I'm not reading it off an idiot card, I'm reading, so I might just as well tell you. An idiot card, I'd have to do this. I could use a teleprompter, and then I'd have to do this. So we're reading. These are the words of Molotov. These pacts of mutual assistance strictly stipulate the inviolability of the sovereignty of the signatory nations. Note that. The inviolability, in other words, of Estonia, Latvia, and Lithuania. 1939. And the principle of non-interference in each other's affairs. We stand for the scrupulous observance of these pacts. On the basis of complete reciprocity, and we declare that all talk is nonsense about the Soviet Union trying to Sovietize the Baltic countries. And in 1939, sovereignty of Estonia, Latvia, Lithuania. They manage their own affairs. We will not Sovietize them. That was 1939, the moment of greatest friendship. 1940, Latvia, Estonia, and Lithuania were wiped off the earth as nations. Same with China. India is discovering it. Tibet is found out. In every single instance, a visit from a dictator. Some instances in Eastern Europe. Long parades, visit to the operas, pages of friendship, drinking toasts one to another. And then destroy with a kiss. Where did they learn it? Where did this formula come from? Came from Judas. Those were his stages. First, materialism. Not just avarice. We do not know anything about the avarice of Judas until the very last part of the public life of our Lord, in fact, about 10 days before. Avarice is only a consequence of other sins. It is not first. The first mention we have of the fall of Judas was when our blessed Lord announced that he came from heaven, that he would die for men, and that he would rise again from the dead and ascend into heaven and give us the bread of life.
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7: 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We are a bit behind where we want to be. We're closing in on about 60% of our goal this week, but we're closing in on 80% of the week being done. 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And because we're able to be on their dial, we're able to introduce them to the person of Christ. 877-291-0123. 1, 2, 3, and help them not be communists, Neil, you know, with the help of Fulton Sheen, you know, we're also able to help them not be communists. Yes. Right.

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1: 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Thank you to Elizabeth, Bronx, New York, $365. 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Thank you to Alvaro, Rhode Island, $42. Robert, California, $100. 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Whatever you can do, I would say you're missing out. If you're not part of this mission, you are missing out on the fun of knowing that you are part of changing this culture. You don't need to complain. 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You can actually just make a change by giving your change to Relevant Radio at 877-291-0123.
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5: Let's go to Bill in Oklahoma. 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
6: Good morning. First of all, Patrick, I want to thank you so much. 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
6: 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Things like that used to get me upset too, and I used to start questioning things until I realized over the weekend, after a lot of prayer and after the things that you've said, if we as Catholics truly believe that this is the church that Jesus established, if we truly believe that he said that the gates of hell will not prevail, then our faith and our trust needs to be in him and in the 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
4: Well, hey, good afternoon and welcome. It's great to be with you. I'm Drew Mariani. Thanks for joining me today. Good to hang out. We got a lot coming up today. We've got you'll love this a little bit later in the show. I'm going to get you plugged into something that you need to know and something you should have. And surprisingly, I was looking at some data. Most Americans don't have it. I'll tell you what that is coming up. We'll pray the chaplet in an hour. Right now, I'm joined by my colleague, Brooke Taylor. And Brooke, it's good to have you with me today. Thanks for hanging out.
5: Big day. Always happy to be with you, Drew.
4: Well, let's do this. Let's start with prayer, as we all often do, and then we can talk a little bit. And of course, phones are always open to you. Love talking with you. I want to pray for those who are listening right now. If you are struggling in any way, especially financially today, I want to pray for you. I really want to lift you up, those who are looking for work, those who are underemployed and unemployed, those who don't know how they're going to pay their bills. You know, we have this pledge drive that takes place a couple times a year, and I know sometimes it can be difficult for somebody who struggles not to be able to help or, you know, just to be reminded of your situations. I just ask God bless you. I want to ask also God's blessing on anyone who has donated in this pledge drive or has kept Relevant Radio on the air in previous pledge drives, that God return that to you in multiples. And we'll turn to Our Lady right now. And we'll invoke her as Our Lady of Providence as we pray. Remember, most gracious Virgin Mary, that never was it known that anyone who fled to your protection, implored your help, or sought your intercession was left unaided. Inspired by this confidence, I fly unto you, O Virgin of Virgins, my Mother. To you I come, before you I stand, sinful and sorrowful. O Mother of the Word incarnate, despise not my petitions, but in your mercy hear and answer me. Amen. In the name of the Father, Son, and of the Holy Spirit. Amen. Here's the lowdown. I'll fill you in on what's going on today. 59% towards our goal. We're about $250,000 away, maybe a little bit less than that, from getting to the $2 million mark. So if we could raise $250 million, we'd never have to do another pledge drive again, all right? Ever.
5: Hallelujah.
4: If we get $250,000 in the next 3 hours. That would be great.
5: You said it.
4: You never know. Maybe Elon's listening to me right now. Mr. Musk, here's the number for you. It's 877-291-0123. 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
5: We have breaking news, Drew, right off the gate to start your show. We received word that some generous supporters have teamed up to encourage to challenge us to make this a huge hour. So here's the ask. If we can raise $150,000 right now, they will give another $150,000 to Relevant Radio. And there's more, but wait, there's more. We have that dollar for dollar match also available. So that really makes this a triple match hour, but we have 1 hour to do it. So as we wrap up for the Divine Mercy Chaplet,
4: that's great.
5: We need to be there. So the clock is ticking.
4: Wow. I'm looking at the screen. I don't know what these donations are. They may have come in earlier, but I want to thank Joan in Reno and Gene in Marshfield. There's some big, big gifts already coming in. All right, here's the bottom line, just to recap. This is going to be a fun hour. Can you help me in this hour? Can I ask you to do that? Can you maybe wait it to donate all pledge drive long, right? And you know, hey, this is the triple match. This is the final triple match. This is the only triple match that I actually had this entire pledge drive. It will not get better than this. So if you're thinking about helping Relevant get the goal, we need about $250,000 right now. Our goal, 150. We get another match on top of that. You heard Brooke say that. Call right now at 877-291-0123. 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You just got to do a small part. You know, what can you do? Right now is a triple match. Your part can go three times as far. Call 877-291-0123. 877-291-0123. 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
5: We are knocking on the door of 24 hours away from the end of the pledge drive. And right now we're 59% of the way to our goal. So this really could be a huge make or break hour. You are a part of that. This rare opportunity, a group of generous donors contributing $150,000. We have to raise that same amount this hour. And again, it's really a triple match because we also have that dollar for dollar match still in place. So this could be the hour that determines meeting our goal. And I had seen a lot of colleagues today posting, Drew, that today is National Radio Day. And I thought, how perfect. What a great way to show your support. 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You can keep it on the air. It brings comfort to the suffering. It reminds every soul you are not alone. You are loved. You are needed. And this is a big hour to say, you know, I believe in this work. Let's keep it going. Let's not only multiply, let's triple that. And Drew, we're already almost 10 minutes into the hour, so 50 minutes to go.
4: Hey, you know, we trust in God for what he's going to give us. That's how I look at this whole thing. The Lord has given you what you have. We humbly ask if you believe in the message of the gospel and you love Christ and you love, you know, your faith and you think that it deserves a place on the radio, then you could do something. You know, even if it's a $10 gift right now, I'm telling you, it would move the needle because that becomes $20. I know we all live within our means. I know it's really difficult for all of us, but, you know, if you could give something in this moment to keep the message of Jesus Christ beaming, we need it in a culture where there's so much craziness. You have this woke ideology out there. You've got confusion about sexuality. You've got a culture of death. You've got people who really just strayed from God. This is a light in the midst of all that chaos and darkness that draws people back to true freedom and fulfillment and unity with the Lord. And I really want to invite you to do your part. Today's the day to do it. Don't wait to any other time. Make the call right now. Look, we only have so many minutes. We have 49 minutes, 50 minutes left in this hour. That's about all the time I have. We have $150,000 that will be given to us in this hour if we can do it. And I don't want to miss that. I want to thank those very large donors who really want to incentivize you to say, okay, if you give, we'll match whatever you give. And that's what they're saying. They will match whatever you give right now. If you give, you know, $100, well, we got a match in play right now. It turns into two. They're going to throw another $100 on top of it. It turns into three. I call it a triple match. So this is your chance to make an impact like never before. And just think about that generosity. I mean, reaching three times as many souls, you know, delivering three times the message of Christ's love and mercy. That's what you do. So this is a rare opportunity. It's the only match I've had all pledge drive, you know, the only triple match. It will not come again. So I really love to see your support is strong. 877-291-0123. There are some phones open right now for you. 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I'm trying to make my pledge in this hour because this is the best time to. Nick, you did it?
6: I just made mine, Drew. It took me 25 seconds. Molly was watching me.
4: I was going to complain about the app because that's where I'm making mine right now. 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Does your employer have a matching program? 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It's like, I don't have time for all that. I got to get my pledge in. I'm trying to raise some money here. 877-291-0123. 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
5: 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We're family. You know, we had a big gift from Joan, Drew, that just came in from Reno, Nevada. $10,000, which is incredible. And thank you so much. It reminded me of a testimonial that we received from Reno, Nevada, and a listener named Leslie. And she said, Drew, I have been listening for 4 years, all day long. My life was saved by your programs. My 4 years of sobriety, my AA chip is coming up, and 4 years of holding a steady job, all thanks to you, thanks to God's love. love Leslie. I mean, this is not just stories. These are lives, these are families, generation, children, and that's what it's about. So, but we're 100% listener supported, Drew. We're already working our way towards 15 minutes past the hour, so the clock is ticking. If you're just tuning in, we have a triple match this hour trying to raise $150,000. We're just over 24 hours away from the conclusion of our pledge drive. So this could not come at a better time. We got to put the pedal to the metal, as they say. 877-291-0123, the app or relevantradio.com.
4: So maybe you're praying right now for the conversion of someone you love. It's your son, your daughter, your spouse. Maybe it's one of your siblings. And you already know, I know you know, prayer is powerful. We're going to pray in about 48 minutes here. But I also know you know the ache, right, of watching somebody drift from God. I think all of us have somebody in our lives that we wish were closer to the Lord. And maybe every day you quietly ask the Lord, bring your child back or that loved one. That's what Relevant Radio does, man. We reach people who are far from the faith. Someone's scrolling through the stations and they hear something on the air like Brooke just shared, you know, and their life has changed. Maybe they're struggling with anxiety or with addiction or with anger. Maybe they're mad at the church and they hear something, they hear truth, and it's explained with compassion. And what happens? Conversions happen. That's what happens. Hearts soften and families come back to God. And when you support this apostolate, you become part of that miracle. You may not even see it. Who knows? I can't imagine how many of you have supported us over the years and how many lives have been impacted who've never written or have called or never shared their testimony. But when we stand before God and we have our final judgment, when we have our eternal review, we will see the ripple effect of our good. Both those things that we saw, noticed, and were credited for, and those that went and were invisible, and they'll weigh heavily in our eternal destination. So I'm inviting you right now to do something much bigger than yourself, to impact other lives, to invest in your eternity. Maybe your loved one won't listen to you right now, but they might listen to Relevant Radio. 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
5: 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Kendra in Lodi, Wisconsin. Nancy in Genoa, Illinois. William in Niseda, Wisconsin, where the cranberry bogs are. $1,500 has now been tripled. Thank you. And here we are, almost 15 minutes into the hour. We only have 1 hour as we lead up to the hour of mercy. I trust that we can do this. The Diary of St. Faustina, she said, the graces of my mercy are drawn by means of one vessel only, and that is trust. 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But we are going all the way to the finish line, which is 5 o'clock p.m. tomorrow. 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
4: 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If you're just tuning in, we have a unique gift. We've got a match today. We didn't have a match yesterday. So whatever you give, it gets doubled. But Brooke just shared with me at the top of the hour, thanks to a very, very generous group of benefactors, they want us to get to our goal. And they said they'll match whatever you give in this hour of my show. And that's it, just this hour. So that turns your gift into a triple match. It does not get better than this in terms of your charity and your generosity. And look, I know you tune in. We need Catholic radio more than ever. You know, we live in a time where our faith is under siege, where the culture around us is shifting, right? And if you've been paying attention to what's going on in the world, you know that these values that once anchored society, it's something I talk about a lot, faith and family, the dignity of human life, they're being challenged. They're under fierce attack. And Relevant Radio is the one of the rare voices that is out there speaking truth. I remember seeing a Pew Research study once that said about 90% of Americans, this was back in the 90s, 90% of Americans identified as Christian, right? 90%. I always held the number around 86. You know what that number is today? I used to always throw out, 86% of Christians, of Americans are Christian. The number's plummeted down to below 63%, and it's dropping at a staggering rate. The fastest growing religious group in America are those who have rejected organized religion, the so-called nuns, those claim to have no religious affiliation. And that's tragic. 30% of Americans now consider themselves religiously unaffiliated. And that's not good for this republic. That is not good for the future of this country. And you know what it's not good for? Their eternal souls. And if that trend continues, we as Catholics, we as Christians could become a minority in this country within just a few decades. So we're living in a strange time. That's why we need Relevant Radio more than ever. Will you join us? Will you make sure that the voice of Jesus Christ, that the gospel message, that the truth of marriage, the truth of gender, the truth of life, the truth of family, the truth of proper love is broadcast day in and day out over this radio network? There's nothing like this apostolate. I'm telling you, there's nothing like it. And God's inviting you to be part of it. And if you feel that invitation, if you feel that tug, if you know that the Lord is calling you to do that, then I invite you right now to do something very simple. It could be a small gift. It could be $10 or $20. It could be $20,000. If you can do that, it will all get tripled. And if we can raise $150,000 in the next 43 minutes, we will get another $150,000 on that. And that will move us to where we need to be to get to our goal. Can you prayerfully consider that? 877-291-0123. There'll be somebody to take your telephone call. But if you can do like me, I'm trying to get through my cell phone here and make my pledge online. 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And I just know you're going to be blessed for whatever you can give, because you never, ever outgive God. Call now, give now. And if you can't, then just say a prayer for us.
5: 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I don't want to blow past that. Okay, I see. There's Grant, Columbus, Ohio. That's my son.
4: He's coming in. Thank you, Grant.
5: He's in law school right now. We just got married, so he has $5. But you know what? It's tripled. So if that's all you can do, we thank you. And, it's easy because my birthday is coming up on Saturday, and I just tell my husband and kids, for my birthday, wow, just donate to Relevant Radio. So thank you guys for coming in. We have Rose in Rubicon, Wisconsin. Mike in Minneapolis, Minnesota, your second gift of $10. Again, it's tripled. We have a triple match right now, but only for this hour. And as you mentioned, Drew, I think this is the only opportunity we're going to be able to offer this make or break to reach our goal on Friday with this hour. 877-291-0123, the app or relevantradio.com. So this note, Drew, I wrote a while back to thank you, but now I have to do it again. I'm referring to the sentences and information that you give us on the Divine Mercy Chaplet and encouraging us to trust, to always trust. The more one trusts, the more one receives, you say. Right now, I'm going through a rough time. My single 75-year-old sister has so much anxiety and depression. She asked me to pray that she would want to live. This is on top of my husband, who has always had anxiety and depression, but since he lost his job, it has gotten a lot worse, and he has physical problems. So as you can imagine, I am fighting a battle too. I went on antidepressants, and I just want to thank you for always talking about trusting God. It is the greatest medicine I could have asked for, and he's the only thing I'm hanging my hat on now. You help tremendously by what you say every day. Although you minister to other people, you minister to my heart too. It's taken years of listening to really get that into my brain. That's key. We should really stop and underscore that. How many times we hear these truths. You are loved. You are known. Pain and suffering never has the last word. But this is the beauty. Every day we are reminded and strengthened by that. And she says, praise the Lord. I need it now more than ever. God bless you for all you do. And that's from Evelyn. God bless you.
4: That's just so beautiful. Evan, thank you for writing that. Thank you for sharing so honestly. That's what our gifts go for. I mean, I'm trying to get through my donation here. I'm one click away. Nick got his in already. I give because I believe in this mission. As a broadcaster, I could broadcast probably anywhere, right? But I love what Relevant Radio is all about. I love the fact that we're able to shine the light of Jesus Christ and his teachings on all that's going on, and to help people who have fallen away from the church or have been indoctrinated by the culture or who feel alone, like that last caller. That's why we are here. We do this because this is a mission. This is an apostolate. I'm inviting you right now. Brooke and I want you to join us in this hour. We only have 39 minutes left. That's all the time we have left. It's kind of tragic because we right now we have about $20,000, $24,000 raised. We need to raise $150,000 in this hour. And we need really heavy giving if we're going to make it. I mean, we really need a lot of people to give, large and small at this moment in time. Patricia in Wheaton, thank you for your $11. That becomes $33 to us. That matching funds. I can't thank you enough. Kathy in Mississippi and Missouri and James in Ohio and Robert in Milwaukee. Robert, you came in with 11 too. Thank you. Don't think your gift is too small. Every gift makes a difference. Every single gift. And do it for that woman who just called or just wrote, or I should say Brooke just shared. Brooke, I love that because, you know, we're not alone. And yes. I want those who feel that way to know they're not alone. We talked about this yesterday about how our angels are with us from birth all the way through death, right? And we're really never alone. God gives us these angelic beings. But you always have Relevant Radio. And we are here to pray, to inspire, to help you, to guide you. And there's always somebody here to reach out to you. You're not alone. You might be listening right now and think nobody cares. Maybe you're grieving somebody you love, or maybe your marriage is hurting, or maybe you're worried about your children, or maybe you're sitting beside a hospital bed and you're frightened about tomorrow and you feel forgotten. You're not alone. That's what Relevant Radio is here for. 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
5: A bit of breaking news at the top of the hour. We received that update. We have $150,000 in 1 hour to raise. If we can do it, it will be matched. And the win-win-win there is it's already matching gifts. So it's a triple match hour. We have 60 minutes to do that. Right now we have less than 40. So the time's a waste, and we definitely need your gifts. We're seeing some larger donations come in. That's what I mean. It all matters. Carol in Cave Creek, Arizona, thank you. Anonymous in Wisconsin Rapids, thank you. We might have to make sure that's verified first. That's a quite large gift. We have Sylvia in Katy, Texas. Francesca in Deerfield, Wisconsin, thank you for your generosity and your heart. We are about 1 month and a few days away from the historic beatification of Fulton Sheen. And you think about, he was one of the most effective communicators in the last century. 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What a great way to keep this legacy going. We have that book for you as well, Fulton Sheen, if you give. And this is actually our last pledge drive before that moment, before the beatification takes place. It's also National Radio Day. So let's make it historic today. This is our moment to do that, Drew. 877-291-0123, the app, or relevantradio.com.
4: Well, give everybody an update. We've raised close to $40,000. Donations are coming in, and I just thank you for doing that. We only have about 35 minutes remaining in the hour, 34 and a half minutes. If you're just tuning in, we were given incredible news. I've had no match yesterday. We had a double match on Monday and Tuesday. Today we started with a double match, but they said for this particular hour leading up to the Chapel of Divine Mercy, there's a group of benefactors of the $150,000 that they will match. We can match whatever comes in that hour, that money. So whatever you can give now, not only does your gift get doubled, it gets matched on top of that. I like to call it a triple match. You are talking about a triple match right now. So your gift will not go any further. And I'm really grateful for those of you who are now stepping up and giving and making a difference. I look at life through spiritual lenses. You know, everything I own, you know, I'm not going to take with me. Everything you own belongs really to somebody else. Your house, you're not taking it with you, nor your car, your savings, or your possessions. None of it goes with you when God says it's time. Come home, my faithful servant. And I hope I can stand tall and he'll look at me like that. I hope he says the same thing to you. I hope he meets us as our merciful Savior. But when you do things for love, love of Christ and love of others, it has eternal consequences. That's why I really do believe Christian stewardship is so powerful. You take something that's temporary, like money, right? It comes, it goes. And you use it for something that's eternal. You proclaim Christ. You defend truth. You encourage a struggling soul. You teach the faith. You bring somebody back to confession. You help somebody discover the beauty of prayer. That's what your gift does when you call right now. Your gift doesn't have to be big. It doesn't have to be enormous. If everyone listening right now gave something, that needle would move. It would get tripled. And we'd get close to that goal. We'd be here for you, not just tomorrow, but for weeks and months to come. But it has to come from a generous heart. So I just say to you right now, turn something that's temporary into something that will bear fruit for you for all eternity. Make that pledge right now. Call 877-291-0123. 877-291-0123. 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And we are still about $105,000 away from our goal. We need really, really big giving. We have to do that now in about 32 minutes. So, Brooke, it's going to almost be a financial miracle if we're going to get there right now. So we need all hands on deck.
5: Makes sense as we go into the hour of mercy. Jesus, I trust in you. Big thank you to Patrizia in Surrey, Canada, praying for two of her children who are away from the faith. Her brother, who has a rare brain disease in the last 6 months, he cannot speak or walk. We join you in praying for a miracle, Patrizia. And that's what you find so often. Those who are going through very difficult valleys understand the value, the lifeline of Relevant Radio, the true, the good, the beautiful, praying together, constantly dispensing the reality of God's goodness and grace and the passion, resurrection of Christ. Melissa in Norwalk, California, thank you for your gift. Jackie, Grandma Smiley in Burbank, Illinois. Drew, Anna in Miami, Florida, with a second gift. Lots of second gifts this hour, $100. Thank you as we are nearing the bottom of the hour.
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4: Hey, welcome back. Great to be with you. I got some good news. I got some bad news. I'll give you the good news first. We have an incredible match that has just been given to us. If we can raise $150,000 in this hour before we pray the Chapel of Divine Mercy, it will be matched. So what that means is we have a double match right now. So whatever you give, if you were to give $100 now, it would turn into two. And in this matching fund given by these donors, they said, well, during this hour and only this hour, for as much as we can raise, they will match your gift. So if you give $100, there's another $100. So it becomes a triple match, right? That becomes a triple match. Ooh. Your 10 becomes 30. Your 300 becomes 900. Your 5,000 becomes $15,000. Simple math. Multiply your gift by three. It does not get better than this. That's the good news. This is the only triple match of the entire pledge drive. There will not be another one. This is the only one that I've been offered to give to you. So let's take advantage of it. Let's blow this out. Let's take advantage. We are now up to $50,000. But we need to raise another $100. Can we do it? Because here's the bad news. In 27 minutes. That is it. Just 27 minutes. We need $100,000. That means everybody, all hands on deck. 877-291-0123, 877-291-0123, or online at relevantradio.com. Nick, can I call this out? Anonymous in Wisconsin, has that been cleared? That has been cleared. We have received a $5,000 gift. And Brooke, as you can see, it is a second gift that has come in. That $5,000 has become $15,000. So thank you very much for your charity. We are deeply grateful for that type of heroic giving. 877-291-0123.
5: Every bit counts. Joan in Cave Creek, Arizona, your $100 just turned into $300 because of our triple match hour. Laura in Escondido, California, $50. Anonymous in Largo, Florida, $5. Right next to Jeannie in Redwood City, California, $500, which turns into $1,500. Thank you. And as you point out, Drew, a lot of second gifts, which is fantastic. I just saw one come in from Gilbert, Arizona, $1,000. That's going to help us get there. We really are in need of some larger gifts right now as well, as we have $150,000 on the table if we can raise that amount in now less than 25 minutes, essentially, until the top of the hour. That's all we have. That's all the time we have left to do this. 877-291-0123, the app, or relevantradio.com.
4: 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We are now up to $57,000. 25 minutes remaining in this triple match. We've got to make this a huge hour. It's going to be a nail biter. We can do it. Can you give again? Maybe you've given before. I hate to ask you to do that, but even if it's small, it gets tripled right now. 10 becomes 30. I mean, think about that. A 50 becomes 150. Relevant Radio needs you. We need you. Souls need you. That's really the bottom line here. I don't believe relevant's going to go anywhere. I know a lot of people say, oh my gosh, you know, they might say we're going to go off the air. I don't believe that. I believe God has called Relevant Radio forth. But I've seen it. I shared a little bit earlier. I was on Tim Gronkowski's show about how I was part of a Catholic network that went away. You know, I was on it. It was coast to coast, and it disappeared. And people turned on, and there was no prayer, no conversation, no voice reminding them that God was still in control. I don't see that happening here, because I know God's going to speak through you. I know His providence is good and it's abundant. But He invites us to be part of this mission. He invites us to be good stewards of what He has given us. And, you know, I think about this a lot. You know, your life, your family, your home, your talents, your work, your health, your opportunities, even that money that you have in your bank account right now. Yeah, you worked for it. You sacrificed for it. But who gave you the ability to work? Who gave you those talents? Who gave you another morning to wake up? God did, right? The Lord did. And that's what we have. We're called to be stewards of everything that God has given to us. I think about this. I heard a homily not too long ago. I was at Mass, and this priest gave a great speech. He talked about the five precepts of the Catholic Church. And he talked about how the fifth one was stewardship. And he says, yeah, you got to take care of your own needs, your electric bill, put food on the table, pay the mortgage. But after that, what you have should be used for others. It should be used for the kingdom of God. And one day we leave behind all these material possessions. The big question will be, what did you do with what God entrusted you with? Huh? Did you use it to help some other person? Did you use it to bring someone else to Christ? Did you use it to support the church or spread the gospel? Did you use God's blessings in your life to help another soul find Him? Now's the opportunity to do that. You can stand before the Lord and say, yes, Lord, I did. I did. Because I'm inviting you to do that right now. Do not wait. Now's the moment. We're down to 23 minutes remaining in this triple match hour. There will not be a better time to give. In this moment, make that call. 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
5: Something really beautiful I'm seeing from every end of the country, north, south, east, west, including Hawaii. We had a gift from Canada come in. People are stepping up, and that's what we need, particularly this hour. Becoming a big if we are going to make this goal in just about 22 minutes. We have Lorraine from Woonsocket, Rhode Island, $2,000, just became $6,000. Thank you. That's a good chunk there. Tom in Fort Wayne, Indiana. Lucy all the way across the country in Wilmington, California. We also have San Antonio, Texas. Lots of gifts coming in. We could use some larger gifts as well to show your support. And we've got hope. 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Hope is contagious. The Pope has repeatedly called Catholics to be sowers of good words, voices of truth, reconciliation, hope in a polarized world. We talk about the epidemic of loneliness, and how many images do we take into our eye gate and our ear gate each day that are distorted or disturbing, or these days not even real, just AI generated. 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
4: So we have a rare opportunity down to 20 minutes, 19 and a half minutes now remaining in this hour. I don't know if we're going to get to it. I'm going to be honest with you, because we're not quite there. We are now about $69,000 towards our goal. We have $150,000 in matching funds. I would hate to see this money not be taken advantage of. I mean, $69,000 will leave, what, $70,000 on the table or what it might be? You know, it's like, let's do this right now. We need to raise a significant amount of money. You know, it's, if you can help, please. If you can't, okay. You know, but we have a rare moment, one that multiplies whatever good you choose to do. 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This match will not last. 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That's all. 877-291-0123. 877-291-0123. Down to $70,000 in right now. $71,000. You just ticked over. 877-291-0123. And thank you for your second guest, Mary Kay and Jean Daniel and Donna and everyone who's making these second-time gifts. 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Please prayerfully consider it.
5: Saturday is the Queenship of Mary. Today is the feast of Saint Bernard of Clairvaux. What a beautiful writer he was, such an amazing saint. And you talked about the precepts of the church a little earlier, Drew. He has wonderful 4 degrees of love treatises. But one of the things that he would say is Jesus is honey to the mouth, melody to the ear, and joy to the heart. And amen to that. We see that. And we thank you for your ears and your heart and your mind, all the ways you engage with Relevant Radio. We pray that you're made richer in spirit for it. Listen to this amazing note from a 60-year-old. He said, I'm a 60-year-old Catholic married man battling same-sex attraction. I am grateful you take on this issue on Relevant Radio. There are few out there to be able to help older Catholic men with this battle. I feel sometimes like I am on an island, and I appreciate you more than I can say. Thank you, and God bless you. I mean, how can you put a price on that? You are not alone. And that, I think, is what suffering can do. It can deceive us into thinking no one else on earth can experience the kind of pain that we are, except we know that's not true. The Lord, his passion, and we are here, we're a family, and it's beautiful, Drew, to get a note like that.
4: And again, I go back to what you just said there, Brooke. It's, you know, you're not alone. You are not alone. So many people feel that way, don't they? And maybe you're listening now, and maybe nobody knows what you're carrying. Maybe you're grieving somebody that you love, right? Maybe you just feel forgotten. You know, it's tough. Relevant Radio is there for you, and we are there to pray for you. We are there to remind you that God has not abandoned you. You know, that, you know, when you can't pray, and I know a man whose father was dying, and he said, I just couldn't pray, Drew. What did he do? He turned to Relevant Radio, he turned on our app, and he let the Chapel of Divine Mercy pray as his father was taking his final breath. We were there to pray for him. And we're going to be there for you. Now, maybe today you're okay, but there might be a day you're in a dark valley. We want to remind you Jesus is still walking beside you. And we are there to remind you of that. Because I believe right now there is somebody. There's another person who needs to hear the words that they're not alone, that they're loved, that God has not forgotten them. And your gift brings that message to them. You say, yes, the Lord loves you and he is with you. When you dial in at 877-291-0123, your gift will be there to help that person. And right now we have a triple match. $50 becomes $150, $300 becomes $900, $500 becomes $1,500. But we are now down just to 15 minutes remaining. And I'll be honest with you, I'm always honest with you. I don't know if we're going to make it. We have $80,000 being raised right now. We're slightly short of it, $79,300. We need another $70,000 this hour, so we might need $25,000 gifts, $50,000 gifts if we're going to get there. And we just need you to make a small gift. You can give $25 or $50 or $10. If you could do anything right now, we can move that needle. So please help. 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I mean, lives have literally been changed. There have been people who have been suicidal who, because of Relevant Radio, stopped that suicide. 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They heard that message of Christ saying, do not do it. You know, there are vocations that are fostered, marriages that are strengthened because of Relevant Radio. Be part of something bigger than yourself right now. Do not wait. Make the call. We're closing in on only 14 minutes remaining. 877-291-0123. 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It's going to be close. We are now closing on $81,000. Brooke, we just crossed the halfway mark on this, so we need heroic giving.
5: It's possible. Yeah, and I mean, we're rolling out the red carpet to thank everyone who is stepping up, like Phyllis in Gilbert, Arizona. Thank you for your online gift of $100, which is now tripled. Richard in Amherst, Wisconsin. Frederick in Burbank, California. Thank you for your online gift. Lawrence in Media, Pennsylvania. Could it be more perfect?
4: I love
5: $900.
4: I know the town well.
5: Just tripled. Oh, do you?
4: Oh, yeah.
5: I was thinking, you know, because of our mission to bring Christ to the world through the media, and also Maria de la Lourdes. Oh, it just skipped, which is good. That means more gifts
4: Thank
5: are coming in.
4: Support, yeah.
5: Thank you. Be in Oshkosh, Wisconsin. Now, Drew, less than 15 minutes until we enter the Divine Mercy Chaplet, the Hour of Mercy, and we're right now at $82,000, so quite a ways to get to that summit.
4: Well, we have a triple match if you're just joining us,
5: yes.
4: Too. And just want to remind you, because I know our audience always changes. People are coming ready to pray the chaplet. We have a double match. And some donors stepped up. They said, if you can raise $150,000 before the chaplet, we'll match whatever that person gives. So it turns into a triple match right now. We have raised about $85,000, $86,000 of the $150,000. And I'll be honest with you, I don't know whether we're going to make it. I do not. We are down to 13 minutes, 12 and a half minutes remaining. We need all hands on deck. If you could help in this hour with any gift, I want to thank Louise in Madison, Wisconsin for her 50. And I want to thank Patty in West Bend for her 200. And Winifred in Sleepy Hollow for her generous 600. That 600 became $1,800. Thanks to the matching funds.
5: Wow.
4: B in Oshkosh, thank you for your 100. Thank you for your heroic giving. That's
5: yes.
4: Generous.
5: Yes.
4: You know, large and small, every one of those gifts is a sacrifice. I know that. So do me a favor, because the Lord told St. Faustina, he says, you know, we all pray for conversion of our loved ones. He says, you know, this is one of those prayers that is always heard and answered, but he says, sometimes conversion demands sacrifice. Sometimes it demands sacrifice. And I think sometimes giving financially is a big sacrifice. It's not just giving up a meal or sacrificing some other way. It's a gift of alms to the Lord. If you're praying for somebody, you're praying for the conversion, why not give right now to this cause? So many souls have converted and come in because of our mission here. And then leave their name with us, okay? And we will take those intentions that come in. They'll go before the Blessed Sacrament. They'll be prayed for. They'll be in our Mass, they'll be in our rosaries, and they'll be in our chaplets. And then those who work here, the associates, will be praying for them. Talk about prayer. Maybe you're beat. Maybe you can't pray anymore. Maybe you're washed. You said, nah, so fatigued from praying for this petition. I've been praying for it forever. Give it to us right now. When you make that pledge, go ahead and leave that intention with us, and we will pray for them. Sometimes sacrifice is necessary to bring about conversion. 877-291-0123, online at relevantradio.com. We just crossed the $100,000
5: wow.
4: mark thanks to some big donations that have just come in, but we have
5: yes.
4: 11 minutes to go. Will we get the remaining $50,000? We're going to need some big ones, and we're going to do it. 877-291-0123. Try to use the mobile app if you can, and try to use the internet. It'll free up the phone line for somebody else who can't. Because time is the enemy right now. Down to 11 minutes. 10 and a half minutes is all the time we have left. And then this triple match goes away, and it will not get better. It won't be any donation like this again. So call now.
5: 10 minutes left. We have a $10,000 gift that just came in from Chicago, Illinois, and anonymous. Thank you. What a humble giver, and your generosity is magnanimous. Thank you so much, Drew. Again, 10 minutes to get $50,000. That is a lot, but we've seen it happen. We trust and we thank you. John in Las Vegas, Nevada, thank you. Remember, this is the goal, the breaking news at the top of the hour that we received. If we can raise $150,000, we have a rare opportunity to have a group of donors match that amount, but only if we can do it within this time period, which now has dwindled down to 10 minutes. We also have that dollar for dollar match still in play, so your gift is tripled. And this hour, this 10 minutes, literally could determine if we meet our goal in about 24 hours. So just to set the tone, no pressure, but thank you. And that's the overarching emphasis is thank you, gratitude. A big gift coming in Cecilia in Haverton, Pennsylvania, a second gift, $2,500. Thank you so much, Cecilia. Cheryl in Adele, Wisconsin, 877-291-0123. You can call us. You can also give via the app or relevantradio.com, the website.
4: 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We're down to 9 minutes to go. The goal, $150,000 in this hour. $150,000. Will we get there? Only God knows. Well, I am going to extend an invitation to you right now to make that gift. Can you help us? If you're just tuning in, we're going to pray the chaplet in 9 minutes. Donor said, look, in this hour leading up to the chaplet, we will match whatever comes in, turning your gift into a triple match. So your $10 has become $30. Your $25 has become $75. Your $1,000 becomes $3,000. You do the math. $5,000 gifts become $15,000. We need you in this moment. 877-291-0123. And maybe you're sitting there wondering right now, does my gift really matter? I just want to say to you, yes, it does. In fact, it matters more than you realize. I mean, somewhere right now, and I know this is a fact, somebody is listening who feels completely alone, and they're battling addiction, and they feel unworthy. They feel like they're squandering their life. They're ruining their marriage. Maybe there's somebody who's grieving right now. Maybe there's somebody who's listening, and they're on the verge of giving up. They're ready to take their life. And yet they turn on Relevant Radio, and what happens? The light of Christ, that message of hope, trust, that grace reaches their souls. And you make something like that possible. There was a man named Denny, and I share his story all the time because I love his story. He was drowning in debt, didn't know whether he'd be able to get out of it. He's going to lose his home. He was desperate. He was worried about his family. He knew he had insurance on himself. He was a truck driver. And he was driving over the I-34 West Bridge in Minneapolis. And he figured, I'll do something for my family. There's no way they can prove I took my life. I'm going to take this rig and I'm going to hit it hard right. I'm going to fly over the edge of this bridge and plummet to my death. But my family will be provided. At least I'll take care of them in my death. He felt worthless. He felt like a failure. And in a moment of God's divine providence, somehow, he doesn't know how it happened, out of his radio comes a voice. And it said to him, you are not alone. God loves you. Your life has purpose and meaning. And as he was ready to turn that wheel, he straightens it out, comes over the bridge, he slams on the brakes on the other side, on the shoulder of that road, and he listens to the radio. That man who was about to commit suicide stopped by my studio about a year and a half later with his family. He stopped by to say hello and introduce me to them. And he said, Relevant Radio literally saved his life. Not just his life, but perhaps his soul. And how many others are we saving right now? And it's not me. It's nobody on this air. It's you. We're in this together, and it's God's grace that's at work. So I invite you right now, be part of something so much bigger than yourself. When you stand before God, you will see what your act of generosity and charity in this very moment will do. Lives that will be literally saved. Souls in their final hours, saved for all eternity. I know those souls will be there to meet you. 877-291-0123. 877-291-0123. We are now closing in. We are down to just 6 minutes to go. About $25,000 away, though. We can do this. We can do this. About $25,000 away. There's a triple match. 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Bonnie, thank you for your $10. Elizabeth, thank you for your $40. And I want to thank some anonymous givers in Wauwatosa for some major gifts. Here are some big gifts that are coming in, and that's really what's moving this needle. God bless you all. 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
5: God's grace poured out, not just 5 minutes left in the hour, but the 5 minutes leading up to every day, day in and day out, your fidelity true, praying the chaplet in which we say, Jesus, I trust in you. 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We could do it, Drew. We're getting there. Some big gifts coming in now, just confirmed. Did we get Wauwatosa? $15,000 coming in here in the nick of time.
4: Absolutely amazing.
5: Heart bursting with joy.
4: California, too. 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
5: $5,000. 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Thank you. We have Geraldine in Fort Lauderdale, a monthly giver. Okay, we're waiting for confirmation on that. We have John in Dade City, Florida. 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Fishers, Indiana. Thank you, Drew, with just 5 minutes left in the hour. Four minutes.
4: I just want to say, in 4 minutes, we have triple match for the next 4 minutes. If you get in now, it's not too late. Your money will be tripled. It's the best pledge match of the entire day. Will not get better than this. There won't be another one. And we're almost through this pledge drive. We're listener supported. We need you.

0: 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Closing in about $10,000 to go now. I really didn't think we were going to get this at the bottom of this hour.
1: Yeah.
0: $10,000 to go. 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
1: Heart pounding, so close. Caroline in Park Ridge, Illinois, you are getting us there. $250. Nancy in Phoenix, Arizona. Patricia in Cincinnati, Ohio, $50. I'm laughing and crying. My voice is cracking here. Thank you for your generosity. God bless you. Minutes to go, Drew.
0: Alicia is confirmed. Do you see that one there in Minooka, Illinois? Wow, $5,000 gift. That is,
1: which is
0: moving
1: tripled.
0: The needle. We're $5,000 away. A minute and a half to go. 877-291-0123. 3,000 now coming in. Thank you. The numbers are continue to come in. It's not too late to give. We're going to pray the chapel. I'll pray in Thanksgiving and ask for blessings on you. 2,000. Brooke, there's another $5,000 that came in. We went over. I want to thank Anonymous for the $11 gift. I want to thank all these gifts.
1: Lord.
0: They're all over. $400, $50, $34. Thank you for your gifts, for your sacrifices, for your love. I know the Lord's going to multiply it. He's going to return it to you in magnificent ways.
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6: 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I've been listening to you and Relevant Radio for about 6 months now. 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I came across Relevant Radio. And it was your show that was on, Patrick, and it just
5: wonderful.
6: It touched me. Yeah, it was just wonderful. And it's been your Relevant Radio, and I got the app right after that, and I've been listening every day ever since, and it's become a vessel for me. 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Yeah, it's been wonderful. I've been plagued with bad thoughts and things like that for many years due to my bad behavior and addictions, things like that.
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5: 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A lot of people experience the same thing. So tell me then, Joshua, you stumbled upon it. 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
6: 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You're my favorite. You and Cyrus are my favorite. Drew's great. Father Simon, everybody's great. I just want to thank you for everything you do and for continuing to minister every day for us out here. 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

0: Hey, good afternoon and welcome. Thank you for thanks for joining me for the Chaplet of Divine Mercy. You know, in the middle of everything, what we do right now is we stop and we pray. And I just want to, before we even begin the chaplet, I want to thank everyone who has just given. We're in a Relevant Radio pledge drive. We're closing in on the conclusion of our need and our pledge drive. We had a huge opportunity in the last hour before I began this prayer with what they call a triple match, three times whatever you give, but you know, your gift was going to be matched three times by some donors that we had on the sideline here for you. I know a lot of people were calling in the last segment, and phones were turning over because we only have limited volunteers. I'm in the studio with Helen. Helen was up there. She says it was like drinking from a fire hose. Helen, thanks for praying with me today. Why don't you fill everyone in on what it was like behind the scenes and share with them what you just shared with me.
1: Yeah, Drew. So your point about volunteers is so true. There's only so many people that are answering the phones between our volunteers and our staff. So when we get in those triple match times, if you're sitting on the line, please don't hang up or call back in if you need to make your gift over the phone. Or if it's right after the top of the hour here and you're still sitting waiting to talk to someone, please let them know that you called in during that triple match time and we can see what we can do, okay? Thank you.
0: Really? They can get the triple match if they can get picked
1: up? If they've been sitting on the line. If you're calling right now for the first time, unfortunately, you won't be able to take advantage of that triple match. But it is a double matching hour this next hour.
0: Because you said so many phone calls were skipping.
1: Oh, my goodness.
0: We only have so many volunteers. That's the problem.
1: I
0: saw so many associates on the phone.
1: 27 come through. I luckily, right before coming down in studio, I was talking with Carol. Her and I had a fabulous conversation, and I was like, I need to go. I need to pray the chaplet with Drew. And she's like, I'll see you over there. So,
0: great.
1: Hello, Carol. Great to see you and great to pray with you. And Drew, just starting off here, I caught your segment on the Tim Glomkowski show. Mm-hmm. And my prayer intention today is just in thanksgiving for your parents. Humility that you had in sharing where this prayer originated from on his show. It was just so humble and very much in line with the heart and soul, I think, of St. Faustina's intention, to what I understand it based on your book.
0: Yeah.
1: And the start of how the chaplet almost didn't stick around on Relevant Radio.
0: It
1: was crazy
0: canceled.
1: To hear.
0: Thank you for those kind words. I mean, it's very kind of you. Thank you. It was great to talk with Tim today about my story and how I got to Relevant and ultimately how God chose to bring this chaplet here. But this is a gift to Relevant. The chaplet is such an anointed prayer. It really is. I pray the rosary every day, and I pray the chaplet every day. And, of course, I see you in Mass every day, too. So, but, I mean, these two prayers are gifts from heaven. They were literally given from heaven. And we see the fruit of it all the time. I love these answered prayers. I just feel humbled. Feel really honored and privileged that God has given me this opportunity to lead it across the country.
1: Yeah. You know? And it's also such a joyful prayer, and it's such a joyful time at Relevant Radio during this pledge drive is what I've come to realize. And our parents, no matter what choices in life that they made along the way, somehow, some way, you found Relevant and you're joining Drew and I, and you're praying for other people and you're listening, and you're a vital part of our community of faith and our prayer. So thank you for being here. Thank you for supporting the station. And the calls that I've had, I can maybe share if we've got some time after the chaplet.
0: Sure, we'll do it after chaplet.
1: Yeah.
0: Let's do that. That'd be great to talk with you. Stay with me after the chaplet. We'll definitely do that. Let's pray right now, though. I'm going to pray in thanksgiving for everyone who has supported this apostle. I'm going to pray for those who can't. I have a friend, I share a story all the time, who was out of work for about 2 years, and he listened to Relevant, helped get him through it. And he, when he got his job, said, I need to support Relevant Radio for the people who support it when I wasn't there. So I want to pray for those who struggle today financially, those who have really made heroic sacrifices to give. I know an $11 gift can be a lot when you don't have a whole lot, and you're giving it to the mission of Christ. So I just ask God, whether you gave $11 or you gave $15,000 today, that the Lord returns it to you. And especially you will reap the benefits of it when you stand before the Lord in your final review. But we'll give you, Lord, your heart and all the crosses and struggles and difficulties you might be encountering today, too. And we'll ask the Lord for mercy. In the name of the Father, and of the Son, and of the Holy Spirit.
1: Amen.
0: You expire, Jesus. But the source of life gushed forth for souls, and the ocean of mercy opened up for the whole world. O font of life, unfathomable divine mercy, envelop the whole world and empty yourself out upon us. O blood and water, which gushed forth from the heart of Jesus as a fountain of mercy for us.
1: I trust in you.
0: O blood and water, which gushed forth from the heart of Jesus as a fountain of mercy for us.
1: I trust in you.
0: O blood and water, which gushed forth from the heart of Jesus as a fountain of mercy for us.
1: I trust in you.
0: Our Father who art in heaven, hallowed be thy name. Thy kingdom come, thy will be done on earth as it is in heaven.
1: Give us this day our daily bread, and forgive us our trespasses, as we forgive those who trespass against us. And lead us not into temptation, but deliver us from evil. Amen.
0: Hail Mary, full of grace, the Lord is with thee. Blessed art thou among women, and blessed is the fruit of thy womb, Jesus.
1: Holy Mary, Mother of God, pray for us sinners now and at the hour of our death. Amen.
0: And I believe in God, the Father Almighty, the Creator of heaven and earth, and in Jesus Christ, his only Son, our Lord, who was conceived by the Holy Spirit and was born of the Virgin Mary. He suffered under Pontius Pilate, was crucified, died, and was buried. He descended into hell. On the third day, he rose again from the dead. He ascended into heaven and is seated at the right hand of God the Father Almighty. From there he shall come to judge the living and the dead.
1: I believe in the Holy Spirit, the Holy Catholic Church, the communion of saints, the forgiveness of sins, the resurrection of the body, and life everlasting. Amen.
0: It was my alarm to remind me to pray at the chapel. I snoozed at the top of the hour, and it went off again. I have to cancel that. Okay. My apologies.
2: Don't forget to pray.
0: Here's the thing. I mean, if you have it, before we pray the rest of this prayer, set your phone, set your watch, set a reminder to pray the chapel every afternoon at this time, and it's such a powerful time. I call it the hour of power. Even if you meditate on the Lord's Passion just for the briefest moment, that's all that matters. All right, so let's take our first call today. We'll go to Jerry in Fort Lauderdale, Florida. Hi, Jerry. Good afternoon.
3: Hi, Drew. Thank you so much for taking my prayer intention. It's a good idea to set the alarm because I'm an hour different from you.
0: Yeah.
3: And sometimes I miss it.
0: Yeah, no, it's awesome.
3: Yeah, I'm praying today. My prayer intention is for my son, Joseph. He has sarcoma. He was in remission. He had a scan done. I prayed into the Rosary Across America on Tuesday for good outcomes. He has two nodules or suspicion of two nodules on his lungs. So we're just praying that he has to have a CT of the chest, for good outcome for that.
0: We'll lift that up right now. We will lift that up. And you know what? I'm grateful for your prayers. One of the things that I often think, though, the Lord told St. Faustina, he said to her, he says, you know, souls that make an appeal to me, like you just did, he says, delight me. To such souls I grant even more graces than they ask. And, you know, the grace of the Lord's mercy is drawn down by one vessel only. That's trust, right? The more we trust, the more we receive. Let's pray right now for these intentions. Let's trust the Lord is going to hear these prayers, and I can't wait to hear the results. Eternal Father, we offer you the body, blood, soul, and divinity of your dearly beloved Son, our Lord Jesus Christ.
1: In atonement for our sins and those of the whole world.
0: For the sake of his sorrowful passion.
1: Have mercy on us and on the whole world.
0: For the sake of his sorrowful passion.
1: Have mercy on us and on the whole world.
0: For the sake of his sorrowful passion.
1: Have mercy on us and on the whole world.
0: For the sake of his sorrowful passion.
1: Have mercy on us and on the whole world.
0: For the sake of his sorrowful passion.
1: Have mercy on us and on the whole world.
0: For the sake of his sorrowful passion.
1: Have mercy on us and on the whole world.
0: For the sake of his sorrowful passion.
1: Have mercy on us and on the whole world.
0: For the sake of his sorrowful passion.
1: Have mercy on us and on the whole world.
0: For the sake of his sorrowful passion.
1: Have mercy on us and on the whole world.
0: For the sake of his sorrowful passion.
1: Have mercy on us and on the whole world.
0: All right. Adriana is praying with us in Los Angeles. Hi, Adriana.
4: Hi, Drew and Brooke and everybody. I'm calling today for all of my prayers, for all of my special intentions, excuse me, and in thanksgiving of an early birthday for my birthday twin, Brooke, my son, Daniel, my niece, Alexis, and myself on Saturday, and for all special needs parents like Brooke and I.
0: Oh, I love that prayer. You know, Brooke prays with me normally every day. Today, she had to step away, but I will pass that along to her personally, Adriana, during the break. She'll be back at the bottom of the hour here, but... Well, happy birthday, okay? And we'll wish Brooke a happy birthday this weekend, too, which is coming up. And we'll lift up those intentions. Lord, I pray for Adriana, for all of her special intentions. Let's pray for Brooke Taylor, too. Such a joy to have her with us here. And But I give you all of our personal needs and intentions that we carry in our heart now, too. We bring these to the foot of the cross, and in your mercy, I ask you, hear and answer us. Eternal Father, I offer you the body, blood, soul, and divinity of your dearly beloved Son, our Lord Jesus Christ.
1: In atonement for our sins and those of the whole world.
0: For the sake of his sorrowful passion.
1: Have mercy on us and on the whole world.
0: For the sake of his sorrowful passion.
1: Have mercy on us and on the whole world.
0: For the sake of his sorrowful passion.
1: Have mercy on us and on the whole world.
0: For the sake of his sorrowful passion.
1: Have mercy on us and on the whole world.
0: For the sake of his sorrowful passion.
1: Have mercy on us and on the whole world.
0: For the sake of his sorrowful passion.
1: Have mercy on us. And on the whole world.
0: For the sake of his sorrowful passion.
1: Have mercy on us and on the whole world.
0: For the sake of his sorrowful passion.
1: Have mercy on us and on the whole world.
0: For the sake of his sorrowful passion.
1: Have mercy on us and on the whole world.
0: For the sake of his sorrowful passion.
1: Have mercy on us and on the whole world.
0: All right. Before we jump over to Mary in San Francisco, let me jump over to Nick right here in studio with us. Nick, what's coming in? What can we pray for?
2: I wanted to lead off, Drew. A colleague of ours, Madeline, she reached out and asked us to pray for a friend of hers who's having a job interview today. So prayers for her to be hired and to love her new position. Lou from San Antonio is praying for all the medical appointments and procedures she's having on August 25th and for the repose of the soul of her son, Sean. Another listener is praying for healing of body and mind and soul for her sister's well-being and conversion of her loved ones. Carmen is praying for Brother Alejandro for his birthday today, for his health and mental health, for her marriage, and for all Catholic marriages. Another listener is asking desperate prayers for Marianne, who needs to get help for her addictions. It's at a crisis point, and I'm wondering if anyone is hearing my plea. Linda is asking prayers that the doctor will find the root cause of her severe pain in her leg and hip and help heal it. Finally, Terry is praying for a homeless woman who was found deceased Tuesday morning here in Texas. Please pray for all the homeless during these excessive temperatures.
0: Amen to that. My heart goes out to those who are on the street. Many people end up there because of mental illness, because of addiction, and a lot of people are just a few paychecks away. So, but we ask for mercy on all those intentions that came in. We'll include Mary. She's in San Francisco with us as well. Mary, good afternoon.
5: Good afternoon, Drew. Thank you for taking my call. I need desperate prayers for my sister. Her name is Anne Marie, and we've been praying for like 30 years for these addictions. And she's seriously addicted to alcohol and chain smoking, and will not address these issues. And I'm just at my wit's end because it's costing a lot more money on our addictions than she's actually bringing in.
0: Sure.
5: So it's looking like not looking good with her living situation. So I'm just desperate. This is my last desperate plea to ask all across America for prayers. And I thank you for taking my call.
0: Mary, you're welcome. You said 30 years she's been dealing with this?
5: At least
0: 30 years.
5: Yeah.
0: Okay.
5: Well, it's been gradual, and now it's gone to the peak where it's she's barely functioning anymore, you know?
0: Well, look, I just want you to know this, and you probably have heard me talk about it a million times on the air, but, you know, I have seen addiction broken, and I know your sister's situation seems impossible. That's how my family felt with my father, who struggled with alcoholism, too.
5: Yeah, I often think of that, what you told about your father.
0: Yeah, so yeah. I want you to know, let's continue to pray. I mean, I stand on the promise of this chapel where the Lord says, anything he asks will be granted if it's according to my will. I think the Lord wants your loved one freed from addiction. In fact, I know he does. So we just have to really camp out on this, okay? Let's pray. And sometimes, as you know, it gets darker before the dawn. You know, it's all often, things might have to get a little bit worse before they get better. But I want to pray for addiction. And I want anyone who has a loved one struggling with alcohol or drugs or sexual addictions or any sort of proclivity or compulsion, God is bigger than that, and he is stronger than that. He can shatter those chains. Addiction has a way of binding the heart and the mind. And yet, what does Scripture tell us, right? Christ is the great Redeemer who sets captives free. He's the divine physician who heals the deepest of wounds, and these addictions so often are rooted in something very deep and invisible. And I really believe that through this prayer, you know, we can seek the grace of freedom and new life for those who are addicted. I can testify to it personally. I've seen addiction in two cases. One was my father, another was a friend of mine who was a heroin addict. And that was one of the most horrible cases. He should have been dead. He is free today from his addiction. So I want you to know God is bigger than your addiction. We have to pray, Jesus, I trust in you. And we're going to pray now for complete freedom from addiction and for our loved ones or that person you're praying for to receive the help and the healing for the underlying pain and for that new beginning that God can put in store for them. Eternal Father, we offer you the body, blood, soul, and divinity of your dearly beloved Son, our Lord Jesus Christ.
1: In atonement for our sins and those of the whole world.
0: For the sake of his sorrowful passion.
1: Have mercy on us and on the whole world.
0: For the sake of his sorrowful passion.
1: Have mercy on us and on the whole world.
0: For the sake of his sorrowful passion.
1: Have mercy on us and on the whole world.
0: For the sake of his sorrowful passion.
1: Have mercy on us and on the whole world.
0: For the sake of his sorrowful passion.
1: Have mercy on us and on the whole world.
0: For the sake of his sorrowful passion.
1: Have mercy on us and on the whole world.
0: For the sake of his sorrowful passion.
1: Have mercy on us and on the whole world.
0: For the sake of his sorrowful passion.
1: Have mercy on us and on the whole world.
0: For the sake of his sorrowful passion.
1: Have mercy on us and on the whole world.
0: For the sake of his sorrowful passion.
1: Have mercy on us and on the whole world.
0: All right, we'll take a call from Oro Valley, Arizona. Gloria, good afternoon.
6: Oh, good afternoon, Drew. Thank you for taking my call. I'm calling in regarding my son, Raymond. He tried to take his life a couple of earlier this year, he told me today. Yeah. And he's just sounds like he's in a dark place, and he wants to go and meet up with a bank and have his all his trust and trust for the grandkids. And I just hope he just doesn't do anything, you know, crazy, taking his life. And I try to, you know, let him just talk it out and try to console him. And he's just, I think he's just in that place where he feels he's, you know, life isn't worth it. He was baptized a Catholic, and I try to, you know, mention things, but he says he doesn't really believe, and I just don't know what to say to him, and I just fear, you know, that he'll do something.
0: It's the worst thing you could hear as a parent, right? I mean, it's the absolute most troubling thing you can hear, that your child doesn't want to live, and they've tried to take his own life, or is contemplating that.
6: Yes.
0: A couple things here. There is a hotline. I want you to jot these three digits down because it's important. 988. It's the Suicide and Crisis Lifeline. 988. If he ever says that, you have to take it very seriously, as I'm sure you know.
6: Okay.
0: And I'm sure he's probably getting help. It's talking to somebody about that. But let's pray for him right now.
6: So.
0: Let's pray again. I mean, today we'll pray for deep wounds. We all carry wounds, right? Some carry deeper wounds, maybe the wounds of abuse, the wounds of addiction, the wounds of betrayal, the wounds of loss. And let's ask our Lord right now to reach deep into your son's heart, wherever he's most wounded, and bring him the healing that he needs. Lord, I pray for all those who are struggling, those who are in despair, those who have lost loved ones, those who are walking through the aftermath of an attempt, those who've lost loved ones by suicide. And in these dark moments, Lord, I ask you to draw these souls close to you. I know you see their pain. I know you see their helplessness and their hopelessness and their fear. And Lord, I just ask you to bring new life and light into their lives. And I pray in a particular way for their loved ones, like this mother, who now carries a very heavy cross and suffers in her own way. Eternal Father, I offer you the body, blood, soul, and divinity of your dearly beloved Son, our Lord Jesus Christ.
1: In atonement for our sins and those of the whole world.
0: For the sake of his sorrowful passion.
1: Have mercy on us and on the whole world.
0: For the sake of his sorrowful passion.
1: Have mercy on us and on the whole world.
0: For the sake of his sorrowful passion.
1: Have mercy on us and on the whole world.
0: For the sake of his sorrowful passion.
1: Have mercy on us and on the whole world.
0: For the sake of his sorrowful passion.
1: Have mercy on us and on the whole world.
0: For the sake of his sorrowful passion.
1: Have mercy on us and on the whole world.
0: For the sake of his sorrowful passion.
1: Have mercy on us and on the whole world.
0: For the sake of his sorrowful passion.
1: Have mercy on us and on the whole world.
0: For the sake of his sorrowful passion.
1: Have mercy on us and on the whole world.
0: For the sake of his sorrowful passion.
1: Have mercy on us and on the whole world.
0: All right, Marie's praying with us in Covina, California. Hi, Marie.
7: Hi, thank you for taking my call.
0: You're welcome.
7: I just, heavy on my heart right now is I pray for all the intentions of our mother's Immaculate Heart and for world peace and for my own selfish intention. I have to buy a car today, which I don't want to do, And I just pray that I don't get taken advantage of because I'm bad in math and I get flustered. So thank you so much.
0: All right. Well, let's pray. Send your angel ahead of you, okay? If you're going to talk to a dealer or a private buyer, maybe bring somebody with you, too. That's always a good idea, Marie. But we'll pray for you. Thank you for those beautiful prayers for Our Lady's intentions. And she said we should offer our sacrifices and our prayers for her intentions. She says, you will never regret it, nor will your children or your children's children. So let's pray for Our Lady's intentions right now. And I want to pray for Marie that she finds the perfect car for the right price, and that she has intelligence and eloquence and a sense of control in that situation. And Lord, I give to you all those who pray with me right now, and I just ask for your mercy. You know our deepest needs, intentions, wants, our desires, the things we petition you with on a daily basis. In your mercy, hear us. Eternal Father, we offer you the body, blood, soul, and divinity of your dearly beloved Son, our Lord Jesus Christ.
1: An atonement for our sins and those of the whole world.
0: For the sake of his sorrowful passion.
1: Have mercy on us and on the whole world.
0: For the sake of his sorrowful passion.
1: Have mercy on us and on the whole world.
0: For the sake of his sorrowful passion.
1: Have mercy on us and on the whole world.
0: For the sake of his sorrowful passion.
1: Have mercy on us and on the whole world.
0: For the sake of his sorrowful passion.
1: Have mercy on us and on the whole world.
0: For the sake of his sorrowful passion.
1: Have mercy on us and on the whole world.
0: For the sake of his sorrowful passion.
1: Have mercy on us and on the whole world.
0: For the sake of his sorrowful passion.
1: Have mercy on us and on the whole world.
0: For the sake of his sorrowful passion.
1: Have mercy on us and on the whole world.
0: For the sake of his sorrowful passion.
1: Have mercy on us and on the whole world.
0: Holy God, Holy Mighty One, Holy Immortal One.
1: Have mercy on us and on the whole world.
0: Holy God, Holy Mighty One, Holy Immortal One.
1: Have mercy on us and on the whole world.
0: Holy God, Holy Mighty One, Holy Immortal One.
1: Have mercy on us and on the whole world.
0: Eternal God, in whom mercy is endless and the treasury of compassion inexhaustible, please look kindly upon us and increase your mercy in us, so that in difficult moments we may not despair nor become despondent, but with great confidence submit ourselves to your holy will, which is love and mercy itself. Jesus, I trust in you. Jesus, I trust in you. Jesus, I trust in you. Our Lady, Queen of Heaven.
1: Pray for us.
0: Our Lady of Champion.
1: Pray for
0: Mother
1: us.
0: Mother of Mercy.
1: Pray for
0: Our
1: us.
0: Lady of Guadalupe.
1: Pray for
0: Our
1: us.
0: Lady Reconciler of Peoples and Nations.
1: Pray for us.
0: Virgin Most Powerful.
1: Pray for us.
0: Saint Joseph.
1: Pray for
0: Saint
1: us.
0: Faustina.
1: Pray for
0: Saint us. Saint John Paul II.
1: Pray for
0: Saint
1: us.
0: Peregrine.
1: Pray for
0: Saint
1: us.
0: Jose Maria Escriva.
1: Pray for us.
0: Blessed Michael Sopochko.
1: Pray for us.
0: And all you angels and saints.
1: Pray for us.
0: In the name of the Father, and of the Son, and of the Holy Spirit, amen. Thank you for praying with us. I can't tell you how much I appreciate that. I always feel like there's a new power in the chapel, a greater infusion of grace, and I'm expecting great things, addictions to be broken, financial blessings to happen, answered prayers to come. And as that happens, email me, drew@relevantradio.com. And I know I'm getting a lot of these answered prayers, so just mark it Drew, or mark it answered prayer or praise report, drew@relevantradio.com. Just take a minute to do that, and I would be really, really grateful. Helen, thanks for praying with me here. It's good to have you in. You are going to share a little bit with us afterwards, so please go right ahead.
1: Yeah, it is an honor to work for Relevant Radio, and in particular, and during Pledge Drive, having the opportunity to talk to so many people. It's kind of an extrovert's dream scenario where you're just talking to person after person after person. So just to put some stories behind the names that are being called out by Drew and by Brooke Taylor. I've had the honor of speaking to a bunch of different people who are just carrying very heavy crosses, but yet are so joyful. And the one thing that they keep saying, and is kind of the theme of this pledge drive, is Relevant Radio gives me hope, right? I talked to a grandmother yesterday. I'm going to keep her name anonymous, but she's out of Albuquerque, and she just received an email that her grandson is dealing with gender confusion and gender identity issues. And she's like, I spend my day on my knees, and I get filled up by Relevant Radio.
0: Wow.
1: Thank you for being there for me. I talked to someone who has chronic pain and a life-threatening autoimmune disease. And through that, just laughing and joking and donating a couple bucks, you know. There was a woman that I talked to the other day, also a grandmother, who was telling me that her granddaughter is dealing with an unexpected pregnancy, and she just turned 19 years old, and her boyfriend is in and out of the picture. And so the grandmother is seeking resolution for that situation. But through it all, right, it's people who, just like you and I, are looking for that little bit of hope, right, to come together, to feel less alone. And you, anybody listening, helps provide that piece of hope for someone else, even if you're not dealing with a big, heavy cross right now. So I just wanted to end by saying thank you.
0: Well, I want to thank you for those words, for screening the calls. I want to let everybody know we're about $49,000. We can get $49,000 in the next 30 minutes. We will cross the $2 million mark. Our goal is to get the $3 million here. So if you could help in this hour of power, I'm telling you, it would be a blessing. And you hear the fruit. I mean, those are calls that you just took, right? Those are people you personally spoke to. I read emails every night when I go home. They come in from the show, and I'm thinking, oh, my gosh, the crosses and the sufferings that people have, you know, it's just so difficult out there. But you're not alone. We are here for you. We care about you. We want to pray for you. And we know we're not alone because so many people have stepped up, right? And they've been helping Relevant Radio here in this great mission. 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You keep them company. You give them comfort. 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You can never, ever outgive God, okay? Please help if you can. Do it for the Lord. It's a merciful act. I know his mercy will be there for you. Helen, thank you for being here with us. Great to have you with me. Brooke Taylor and I will be back. We got a lot more coming up, too, so stay with me. Our conversation continues right after this.
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0: Well, hey, thank you so much for your generosity. Thanks for allowing me to be part of your afternoon. We got a lot to get into. You know, we just prayed the Chapel of the Divine Mercy. I want to talk a little bit about prayer, if we could, for a moment. And it's hard sometimes to really, sometimes it's hard to pray, isn't it? Especially when things are difficult. And I want you to think about something for a moment. You know, when was the last time that maybe you even prayed together as a family? And you know, I pray, you know, and I think my deepest prayer comes when it's personal, but I think there's a power in family prayer. And I'll throw this out to you. I mean, do you pray as a family? When was the last time your entire family prayed together? You might say, oh, Drew, my kids, you don't understand. Okay, I get it. How about you and your spouse? And I don't mean at Mass. I don't mean silently on your, I mean, when was the last time you prayed in your home? You know, Pope Leo XIV recently issued a warning, and I think it deserves a lot more attention than it received. And I just saw this story not too long ago. I think it was last night or the night before. I was reading part of this. He said, even in a lot of Christian families, the tradition of prayer is no longer passed on. It's no longer passed on. He's concerned about prayer that is diminishing within families. And I think Satan loves that. I think he delights in that for generations, right? I you know, children learn how to pray because they watch their mom and dad. But my mother taught me the rosary. And maybe you prayed, you know, before meals, or maybe your parents tucked you in and said prayers with you. Maybe you blessed yourself before getting in the car, said a prayer when you went by a cemetery. You know, prayer was taught. And increasingly, it's disappearing. So why? I want to talk about that. Of course, Dr. John Cutterback's going to be joining me in a moment here, but I don't think most people consciously decide, oh, we're not going to pray anymore. I think, you know what happens here? Here's my own theory on it. We'll get his take on this, but there's always something demanding your attention, right? We live in a time where there is so much noise, right? Your phone is buzzing. Your television is on. There's the ding of another text or an email. There's another headline coming across that television screen, another video to watch on social media. You know, and of course, controversy, right? You're supposed to be angry. Before you know it, you spent an hour scrolling, and you think, oh, man, I didn't pray. Or maybe when you're praying, you're getting distracted because you're thinking, I should check my text, check my phone, you know? That's all part of the problem. Benedict XVI, he wrote something really beautiful. He said, I remember him saying this about prayer. He says, only in silence can the Word of God find a home in us. So, find time for prayer, because when prayer disappears from your family, I think something else fills the vacuum. You know, will your children still be well-formed? And if not, by whom? You know, if they don't have God in their life, what fills that vacuum? John Paul II, another quick quote from him. I've always loved him. He says, the family that pray, Patrick Peyton said, the family that prays together stays together. And John Paul II talked about the future of society goes by way of the family. You know, as the family goes, so goes, you know, the nation, so goes the whole world. So I think prayer is critical. I want to talk about it with you right now. Let's talk about prayer within the family. Okay, how do you keep that vibrant? I mean, what if you say, Drew, my family won't pray with me? Dr. John Cutterback joins me. He's a professor of philosophy at Christendom College. He's been there for about 30 years, and he's got his first book was called True Friendship. But he's got a new book out. It's getting a lot of buzz, and that's why I wanted to bring him on. It's called The Intentional Household. It's published by Ignatius, and it's great to have him here with us right now. Doctor, welcome. Good to have you with me today.
17: Thanks so much, Drew. Great to be with you.
0: Yeah, I do find this the words of our Pope quite haunting, his observation about the disappearance of family prayer. But I know you've seen this as well. You kind of touch on that in The Intentional Household. Give me your perspective on it. What are you seeing? What are your concerns? What does it portend for the future if prayer disappears?
17: Yeah. Well, Drew, I like your whole approach. I love how you've framed the problem. And I really do think it will be helpful for us to connect it with the larger issue of what kind of home life are we crafting? What kind of context in our home are we setting up? And I think that prayer is going to be at the center of it, and thinking about home as a place of prayer is a great angle to think about everything else we're doing there. For instance, do we have a culture of conversation in the home? Mm-hmm. I love this theme. And when we remember that the great saints say that really prayer at the end of the day is raising the mind to God, it's having a conversation with God, given the grace perfects nature, of course, we're going to have habits of conversation, forms in the very home of conversation, namely our households. And I really think that's a key place to go to. For the problem is that especially the next generation, but us too, we always kind of point our fingers at them. Due to various cultural factors right now, we're losing the habits of conversation that are so key to prayer.
0: You know, I could not agree with you more. Is there truth in Father Peyton's saying, a family that prays together stays together? I know Satan hates family prayer. It's one of the things I think he cannot stand. And I remember trying to pray the family rosary with my children. You know, my wife and I, we'd light some candles, and my one daughter would bring her statue of the Blessed Mother down, and we'd all gather in the formal living room, and we'd pray. But inevitably, the phone would ring, or the kids would start fighting. This is when they were little, right? But I really think there's a grace that comes when a family prays. I also think there's a power in family prayer. What do you see about? I mean, what is it about family prayer that I don't know, gives it that divine spark?
17: Yeah, great question. Prayer is always about relationship. The most important relationships in our life are there in the home, right? Prayer is about being in the presence of those we love. That's what home is about. So I'm 100% with you on we need to look again at the incredible gift that we've been given, this incredible powerhouse, this dynamo of prayer in the home. This isn't about saying, oh, that's not good enough, but let's raise the ante. Praying the rosary together is key. It's a beautiful foundation. But let's take as a given and move on, this conversational aspect. I love the aspect of picturing the child hearing a mother, hearing especially in a special way a father, just speaking spontaneously to the Lord, asking blessing on the family, just as though the Lord is right there. There's no power like that on earth to form the fundamental dispositions of those young people. That's what prayer is. That's at the center of who I am. That's the central relationship, by seeing that enacted by their parents with them.
0: My guest today, Dr. John Cutaback. If you want to join us, feel free to dial in. The number's 888-914-9149. Do you find a challenge in your family? Have you seen the fruit of family prayer? Have you seen conversion? Have you seen answered prayers? How does a family go about making prayer intentional, not just a thing they do every once in a while? We'll talk about that, Doctor, when I come back, because I had to take a short pause here. Maybe you'd love to pray with your family. You need some strategies, some advice on that. Feel free to join us, okay? The studio lines are open at 888-914-9149. I need to take a very short pause. I'll be right back with more.
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21: 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It has been an extraordinary afternoon, coming off a record-breaking triple match hour last hour. And that merits a big thank you. So grateful. We are hoping, though, to keep that momentum going, because we are just over $44,000 away right now from crossing the $2 million mark, which is astounding when you think about it. But consider, our goal is actually $3 million by 5 p.m. Central Time on Friday. That's tomorrow. So could you help us, Drew? I really believe within the next 18 minutes, we could do this, 17, 18 minutes, $42,000 now, actually. And it's a matching gift day. So everything you give is doubled right now. And if we get to that $2 million mark by 18 minutes, we will be in great shape. I know we can. After what happened last hour, I trust. Love what you're sharing about prayer. We just prayed the Divine Mercy Chaplet, and we're all about hope. That's the theme. Drew, I was thinking, my daughter went back to school today. We're in that season, and 1 week from today, actually, is the one-year anniversary of that shooting at Annunciation School in Minneapolis. I can't believe it's been a year. I think about the fact these kids were at Mass, and we gathered and we prayed. I remember we received a call on the Divine Mercy Chaplet from those in the community and from actually a spouse of a first responder who had been at the scene, who had severe PTSD. And that's where one of the many things Relevant Radio plays a critical role, whether it's family prayer, whether it's moments like this as a conduit of hope. We know the devil is the father of death, but Christ has already conquered sin and the evil of the cross. We gather to dispense hope, to give hope, and that's what it's about, Drew.
0: Amen. I love that. And you know, you were mentioning, you know, where we are right now. Look, we're listener-supported Catholic Talk Radio. We're more than halfway through our pledge drive. Tomorrow's the final day. Mm-hmm. And if we could cross that one, that $2 million mark, that would be great. $41,000 away now. 877-291-0123. Okay. 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Try doing that. It's a great way of doing it. We're talking with Dr. John Cutaback here, and one of the things we're talking about is prayer, too. And I was just thinking, you know, if we don't teach our children to pray, right, then the world won't leave, you know, it won't leave our child spiritually neutral. It's going to fill the space with something else. And that's why Relevant Radio exists. 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
0: We're talking about Pope Leo XIV, who says that prayer is disappearing from Christian families. And I think that maybe the larger question is whether prayer disappeared because faith disappeared, or whether faith began disappearing because families stopped praying. Dr. John Cutaback is with me, and he's out with a brand new book. You may want to check it out. It'll shine some light on this and a number of other things. It's called The Intentional Household. It's available from Ignatius Press. And his work at Lifecraft is renowned for applying timeless wisdom to life today. It's why I brought him. And we're exploring how you can reclaim silence and prayer and bring the presence of God back in your home. There's probably a lot of people listening, and they're saying, I don't know. My family's not maybe like yours, Drew. Believe me, every family has challenges. Doctor, how does a family go about making prayer intentional, if you will? Not just a thing you do every once in a while, but they understand the power and the importance of it. Are there strategies you'd recommend or steps you take? Do you start small? I mean, what would you recommend to somebody listening and saying, I love this?
17: Drew, I think small steps are going to make a significant difference. We start with the ordinary contexts that are already given us by God in the home. Let's talk about being at the dinner table. This is a natural place of presence, love, speaking, hearing. So we're going to be developing habits of deep personal presence. And then in that context, we're also just showing we want to talk about whatever is on people's hearts and minds. We're going to, as parents, take the lead, and we're going to pray spontaneously. Let's add something. Let's up the ante on our grace before meals. Every now and then, at the end, hey, what are the special intentions? What today's gospel, when it's Sunday, What might our Lord have meant by such and such? These are simple things. They're small things, but they speak the world, and they'll make a big difference to people.
0: My guest today, Dr. John Cutaback. Great to have you with me here, too, Doctor. I appreciate what you do. Your book, by the way, before it gets too far, we got some calls here for you. What will people find in it? You know, a quick synopsis of it, because I only have a few minutes.
17: It restores restoring the ordinary, the astounding plan of God for the richness of life in our homes. We can make it be a vibrant place of life again, where there's work time, there's leisure time, there's working on our relationships. It's basic principles of how to do that today. Mm-hmm. It's still possible wherever people are.
0: I'm grateful for your writing. I really am. I think it's needed. The family is the domestic church, right? And at the heart of that needs to be prayer and all the things you just mentioned. Regina's in Washington, D.C. Regina, hi. You're on with Dr. Cutterback. Welcome.
2: Hi. Thank you. Yeah, as far as family that prays together stays together, every time I hear that, I this time I'm calling in to say it really depends on the moral life and the interior life, because my mother had insisted, you know, our family pray the rosary. But honestly, I'm not judging her soul, but she's so hypocritical. And to this day,
0: interesting,
2: the whole family is divided against it, one against another.
0: Well, I'm sorry.
2: And I can see why Jesus railed so horribly against the Pharisees.
0: Yeah, I'm sorry to hear about your family, Regina. Doctor, I'll let you respond to her.
17: Yeah, I hear you too, but I'm going to put it to you this way. God always has the long view, and he's always inviting us to take that long view too. Wait for the Lord, be stout-hearted, and wait.
0: Yeah.
17: The staying together doesn't mean there aren't going to be those big crosses and maybe even a bit of crumbling. I don't say that lightly.
0: Yeah.
17: In the meantime, but the end of the story hasn't been written. Persevere in prayer. Christ said it's where we persevere. I trust this maxim from the saints. Our families are going to be blessed, and we're going to see the fruits in the end.
0: I could not agree with you more. Mary's in North Carolina listening to us there. Hi, Mary. You're on with Dr. John Cutterback. Welcome.
4: Hi. Thank you so much, Dr. John and Andrew. God bless your program. It's very enlightening.
0: Thanks.
4: I have a husband that we're both Catholic, but the children were raised seeing their dad not go to confession, maybe when they made their first communion. He had to be an example and go, and that was it. So how do I, as a mother, now that they're older, grown adults, kind of chip in my opinion and you know, I don't want to leave this earth, and they don't know the sinfulness they're living. Our son lives with someone, and I just had lunch with him yesterday, and he's almost 40, and I just did not say a word. I just kept saying under my breath, come Holy Spirit, give me the words to say, you know, give me the words to say, and just keep peace, or you lose that relationship. Yeah. And I just wanted your advice, Drew and Dr. John. Thank you.
0: God bless you, Mary.
4: Have a gentle day. And everyone out there, pray for our son. His name is John. God bless.
0: You know what, Mary, everybody will. I'll pray for him too. Look, to keep praying. I've said before, and I'll say it again, I often quote the Diary of St. Faustina, you know, the Lord says, anything you ask in virtue of his passion through that chapel, it'll be granted. And I know the one thing he wants is our loved ones to come back to him. So continue to pray. I've seen the rosary bring about conversions. I've seen the chaplet. I know your own sacrifices and your prayers are heard by God. You may not see it right away. You may have to persist like Monica, but God hears this prayer of conversion. I just want you to have some hope. I want you to know that the Lord hears it. It might seem like that's not going to be the case, but I'm telling you, grace always prevails. Doctor, let me give you some words.
17: Amen. And I'm right with you, Drew. I'm not. I completely agree. Mary, what you're doing in your marriage, in your home, will continue to bless your children, regardless of where they are. Never give up on continuing to work on your marriage, wherever it is, making your household a household of prayer. It's going to be a beacon. It's going to be a beacon of example, and it's always going to be there to welcome them home in the true sense. Persevere. Have faith. You are making a difference.
0: Hey, Mary, thank you so much. Doctor, I have about a minute left, so I want to first thank you for being here. Thank you for what you're doing. I hope your book flies. I really do. I think it's important. It's available at Ignatius. Let me just give you final thoughts. I'll have to have you back because we could talk an hour on this. We can really zoom out on this. This is a really important issue. But if you want to leave those who are listening with something, what would that be?
17: You know, Drew, again, thanks so much for the opportunity. Let's rediscover the gift of the ordinary. And those little things that we're doing in our home, those little things we're intentional about in spending that time together and turning off the technology, right? The Pope's pointing us in that direction. What we do with our technology will make a difference in these things and in the prayer. on the basic human dispositions. It's in our power, in our homes. No one can take that from us by his grace. And we're going to establish habits of prayer. They're going to be a gift to us and to them.
0: Amen to that. Hey, doctor, thank you. Have a great day.
17: Thanks so much, Drew. Appreciate you being here.
0: Thanks for coming on.
17: We'll talk again.
0: Okay. That's Dr. John Cutterback, professor of philosophy at Christendom College. Of course, the author of a couple books, True Friendship, his latest, The Intentional Household. Check it out. Well worth reading. I've got to take a quick break, okay? Coming up in a minute, I should say. Before I go to break, though, I was reading this exorcist who was talking about how Satan loves noise, right? He loves to distract us with noise. And I want to encourage you, if you're finding that in your life, in your prayer life, or within your family life, that's when you need to double down on your prayer more than ever, right? Camp out on your prayer. And I'll tell you, those distractions will flee. Your prayer will become even more meritorious, more efficacious. It'll become more powerful. Satan hates prayer. And I've said this before, and I really do believe it. Prayer is, it's like oxygen. Prayer is to the soul what oxygen is to the body. And if you're not going to pray, your spiritual life is going to suffer. And you're going to drown. And when the crises of life weigh in on you, when those trials and tribulations, those challenges, those difficulties, it's really hard to navigate those. If you're rooted in prayer, I'm telling you what, there's a peace. Your spiritual landscape clarifies. You see things through different eyes. And you really learn to lean on the one who can resolve your problem and trust. And that's our Lord. Hey, I'm trusting you right now, too. Can you help out? I'm going to make a quick ask. I only have about 7 minutes left. We're closing in on the $2 million mark here. We need to get to three by the end of tomorrow, so it's a big ask. We're $37,000 away. There's a dollar-for-dollar match. Could you possibly, I don't know, make a pledge in any dollar amount right now? 10 to 10,000, whatever you give, all gets matched. Please call or go online. 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
21: 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Drew, it's amazing. Last hour, we had a triple match. And by the way, everything you give now is doubled. We have matching gifts today. But we set aside every minute, basically, last hour to ask to come alongside to meet this huge goal that we had. And we made it by the grace of God. Thank you. Thank you. But this hour is so much focused on prayer, the entire first half, the Divine Mercy Chaplet. And here again, it's been a phenomenal hour to see. We are just $37,000 away from crossing over the threshold of $2 million. I mean, it's amazing. So a big thank you to Mike in Baraboo, Wisconsin, for your $400. That's doubled. Milton making a second gift in Los Gatos, California. And Drew, you've been talking about prayer. Our listeners have told us when they listen to Relevant Radio, 91% pray more. Wow. 75% share the faith with others. It could be years, decades. 62% say they've gone to confession. 10% come back to the church. And we know the world is starving for saints. Sanctity, like mediocrity on the converse, is contagious. So one saint is going to make more saints, and that's the beauty of this work, to see it multiplied and how we all need each other. We can't do it without you. We are 100% listener-supported.
0: Wow. And I want to thank those listeners who are supporting us. Brooke, Marilyn is in Burr Ridge. 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And Gloria in Houston for your $26. Reed in Green Bay, you rock at $25 as well. Thank you very much for your generosity. It's a sacrifice, I know. It is a sacrifice, but what you're doing is something noble. You are handing the faith off to another person when you support Relevant Radio. I don't know where you learned about your Catholic faith. Apparently you love it because you're supporting Relevant Radio and you know that the Catholic voice deserves to be on the air, needs to be on the air. Maybe it was a teacher. Maybe it was somebody who prayed for years and you're a recent convert. Faith's always handed on from one person to another. And that's why your support for Relevant Radio right now, what you're going to do right now, you're going to pass the faith to somebody maybe you never met. You're going to help a child learn how to pray, maybe the rosary, or you're going to help somebody who's confused about the faith understand really what the church teaches. Help clear up some of those misconceptions that maybe they were taught or learned. You're going to help somebody find their way back to the church who's been away for a long time. And you're going to, you know, you're going to basically, through your generosity, you're going to bring Christ to others. And I don't think there's a more noble thing you can do in this moment. So I want to invite you to do it. We need about $37,000 to cross our goal. Could you help in this hour right now? Large or small, $10, $20, $25, $300.

0: When You Give a Gift of Any Amount Online. It's about a 16-minute talk from Father Rocky. Has different chapters of Fulton Sheen's life. Also, that dollar a day gift, you'll get that book from Archbishop Sheen called The Greatest Commandment. We've got so many goodies for you, but more than anything, we just thank you. And the gift of faith is really incalculable. We have just 2 minutes left, Drew. We've got still quite a bit to get to that $2 million goal, and our goal ultimately is $3 million in just over 24 hours. So the bigger gifts we could definitely use if you see, okay, the Lord's calling me to kind of be a leader in giving. This is your moment.
1: Hey, thank you for whatever you can do. I know you got needs too, so leave us your prayer intentions. When you fill out your app, I left my intention. They're going to be prayed for before the Blessed Sacrament, the chapel, the rosary, mass, and adoration. So we want to pray for you too. It's our way of saying thank you. And we're going to be here for you in the days ahead. Thanks for whatever you can do.
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1: This person said, by the mercy of God and my fervent prayers and that of you, my spiritual family at Relevant Radio, I want to share this answered prayer. During an annual screening for lung cancer due to a family history, I found that I had a 1.5 centimeter large mass in my lung. The doctor said it should be considered malignant. He says, you can imagine the feeling of dread and anxiety I had. Drew, I'm a Divine Mercy intercessor, and my husband and I, we pray every day with you. I was referred to a pulmonary medicine doctor, which of course, as the specialist took time upon meeting with him, he ordered pulmonary tests, lab works, and a PET scan. Well, a month or two went by. When we met again, the test looked normal, but the mass was still there. The plan was to recheck in 3 months. So if it stayed the same, I would undergo a biopsy and determine whether or not it had to be removed. So we continued to pray and trust the Lord. After 3 months, the CT was redone. I returned to the pulmonary doctor, and he opened my report and he shared the results. The look on his face, she said, was priceless. The tumor had completely disappeared. He says it was gone, and he had no explanation for this. This is the healing power of the Divine Mercy Chaplain. I prayed to St. Jude and to St. Rita as well, but my lung is clear. I feel so blessed to receive this grace. I pray it brings hope to others facing difficult diagnosis. Jesus, I trust in you. Yours in Christ, a spiritual family member of the Divine Mercy Chaplain.
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1: Hey, I want to do something for you this hour. I want to get you plugged into something that can, well, bless you and bless your family. And something Relevant is offering absolutely free to you. This is going to be a gift from us to you. All right? So I want to fill you in on that. But before I start, I want to pray, okay? I love the chaplain hour. We always get to pray the chaplain, but we've been entrusting this entire ministry and this mission to the Mother of God. And during pledge drives, every hour we invoke her powerful intercession. And I love Our Lady. I often think of her at Cana, you know, Christ's first.

0: public miracle. And I could just imagine she had seen her son work so many other wonders, right? And he tells her, hey, woman, it's not my time, right? Yet he goes and he turns to the Father and he turns water to wine, right? Because of her intercession, he doesn't want to say no to his mother. He loves her. He loves her so much. So let's entrust your needs to her too. Maybe you are out of money. Maybe, you know, there's no wine in your house right now, so to speak. Maybe you're out of strength because you're struggling with your health. You know, maybe your marriage is hanging on by a thread. Let's ask Our Lady to intercede for the problems in your family. Maybe your children are really lost and you're really worried about them. We'll pray right now for them and pray for Relevant. And we're going to entrust that God will bless us. We're about $1 million away from reaching goal. And we're less than about 24 hours away from wrapping up the pledge drive. We're not that far away. So if you can help us during the pledge drive, please call. 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There's a dollar-for-dollar match. But I'm going to ask Our Lady for her intercession, that she blesses you and gives us exactly what we need. And if we fall short, then that's God's going to take care of it. But I don't believe we will. I know how God works. He's generous, and he often, you know, he surprises us. So let's ask for that surprise in your life as we pray. In the name of the Father, and of the Son, and of the Holy Spirit. Amen. Remember, most gracious Virgin Mary, and never was it known that anyone who fled to your protection, implored your help, or sought your intercession was left unaided. Inspired by this confidence, I fly unto you, O Virgin of Virgins, my Mother. To you I come. Before you I stand, sinful and sorrowful. O Mother of the Word incarnate, despise not our petitions, but in your mercy, hear and answer us. Amen. In the name of the Father, and of the Son, and of the Holy Spirit. Amen. I've seen miracles in my life. I'm telling you, I've seen them. I've seen food multiply. I've seen God's providence. I've seen miraculous healings. And I've seen the same thing happen here in Relevant Radio, you know, with these pledge drives. Please keep the phones ringing. I only have about 55 minutes left with you today, okay? So keep $33,000 now away from crossing the $2 million mark. So if 33 people could give $1,000, we'd get there. You can give online. If you can give $10 or $20, it all gets doubled. And that will move the needle. Let's see what we can do in the next 54 minutes now. Hey, I want to do something for you, right? I don't know whether you have a will or not. I don't know whether you have an advanced directive. I don't know if you thought about your funeral. You know, Relevant Radio came out with this brilliant idea. It's called Catholic Legacy. And they wanted to make this available to you because there's some stunning stats that are out there. I saw a stat, and the president of Catholic Legacy is going to be in studio with me, and he can probably correct me on these numbers. But one of the numbers I saw came from Pew Research, and it said about 32% of American adults have a will. Only 32. That's what you're talking about. 68% that don't. That's crazy numbers. 31% have a living will or an advanced health directive, and only 20% have made arrangements for their funerals. So boil that down. Two-thirds, you know, two out of every three adults have no will. Do you have a will? Maybe you do. Maybe it's really old. Maybe your assets and things have changed. 7 out of 10 don't have advanced directives. I kind of get that. And 4 out of 5 haven't made funeral arrangements. You might think, well, my kids will do it, right? We have something for you, right? I want to get you plugged into this because there's a free application for you that will walk you through all of this, give you the security that you need, and give your family the blessing that they need. And in the studio with me right now is Preston Alex, a colleague of mine for years here. And I said, you got to stop down during the pledge drive and plug everyone in, because so often we ask, but at the same time, Relevant does feed, right? We give them quality programming. And there's some stuff behind the scenes that people don't know about. And Catholic Legacy might be one of those. Preston, great to have you in the studio with me. Thanks for being here.
1: Thanks so much. Yeah, so what we've done with Catholic Legacy is to create a end-of-life and estate planning service platform to help people prepare for, you know, those making arrangements for their life, for their family. It's really a direct act of stewardship to take care of these things and make arrangements now so that your family isn't left hanging when you pass away.
0: How accurate are those stats? I mean, are they close? Is that big?
1: It kind of depends on the population you're speaking to when it comes how many people have a will. It's anywhere from a quarter of the population to a third of the population has a will. Most people do not. And most people don't think about it. Most people don't care, because most people think, I'm not going to die tomorrow. So they wait till they're over 80 years old or older. And right. even then,
0: I got time.
1: And then at that point, they're like, ah, we'll let the kids figure it out. And then they don't do it. So and that's probably one of the worst things to do, because the reality is when a state is being probated or being dealt with and closed out, people are in heightened emotions with grief.
0: Oh yeah.
1: Money's involved.
0: Oh yeah.
1: And when people have ulterior motives, they sometimes fight, and it can cause real destruction in families when that could have all been resolved with the simple designations in a will and documenting your intentions and your desires so that the family knows, okay, well, this is what mom wanted. It might not be what I want, but at least what mom wanted is in writing. We know what it is. Otherwise, there's a lot of fighting and problems and relationships getting hurt. So that's why it's an act of stewardship for the family to make these.
0: I think it's documents. One of the greatest gifts you can give to your family, because I just went through this recently. My cousins and one of my aunts had passed away.
1: Yeah.
0: And the mother, the will wasn't that clear, to be honest with you. She had some stuff, but as a result of it, the two siblings, over some asset, had different interpretations, and it was a mess. And I've seen it time and time again. I know there's a lot of people listening saying, oh, sure, I can't believe it. We've gone through the same thing.
1: Yeah.
0: But a clear will resolves all that. You may not like what goes down there. My wife and I are like, everything gets split five ways. So, you have what, eight kids?
1: Eight kids.
0: Yeah. And now maybe there's a special needs child and you want to allocate money for your special needs child, and you're going to lay that out in your will, because they might need more care and it may not be split equally, or whatever it might be.
1: The other thing that's becoming much more prevalent right now is designated caretakers for pets. And so I personally know a family member who, the probate started and the big discussion was who's going to get the dog. Because it was their kind of memory with their mother, and unfortunately, the brother and the sister both wanted the dog. They fought it and fought, and then they ended up not talking to each other after 3 years.
0: That's crazy.
1: Because over the dog. And I mean, the dog was, in a way, the way they were remembering their mom, and it could have all been taken care of very simply by the mom just saying, hey, I want the dog to go to this person.
0: And that's the last thing your parents want. I mean, as a parent, the last thing I want my kids to do is to argue over some material thing or an animal, right? I want to leave you unified. You're my family. I love you. You're my children. I don't want you fighting over this. I'd rather give it all to charity.
1: And it gets all even worse when you have family members that have left the faith. And so, they're not going to honor wishes about your charitable intentions unless they're written down and hard-coded into a will. Yeah. I've seen a lot of stats now. There's a lot of kind of variation in them, but generally speaking, the wealth that's being transferred to the next generation by two and three generations, it's pretty much all wiped out.
0: Wow.
1: On average.
0: Yeah, right. No,
1: on average. I've heard that too. I mean, a lot of people, they get an inheritance and they spend it and then it's gone. And in rare exceptions do people take it in investment wisely. So the point there is, if you want your gift to go to charity that can, leave more of a lasting impact, that has to be written in a will.
0: I once heard somebody say to me, they said, dead men's money goes fast. That was the same.
1: Yeah.
0: And it sounds macabre, but it's so true. And it's if you ever had an inheritance, you might know the person's out buying the car, paying off the debt, and it's gone. So, let me do this. I will take a quick break. When we come back, we can talk more, because I want to walk people through this. You might think, well, I don't have the money for an attorney, Drew. I don't have the money, Preston, to go and get all this laid out. What do I do? I don't know anything about advanced directives. I don't know anything. The other thing that we'll talk about, too, we'll touch on this. I'm going to give you a broad view of what Catholic Legacy does here, is even funerals. I knew a guy who I went to school with, and his mother died, and his father had already passed away. And she didn't want a Catholic funeral. And this guy went to Catholic school with me. And I'm like, what the heck? Are you kidding me, right? They had no funeral arrangements. There was no Catholic touch to this funeral. And I thought, what is the matter with you? I couldn't say anything. He was grieving at the time. But, if you lay out what you want, maybe your kids are away from the faith. You can say, hey, I definitely want to be buried in a Catholic cemetery. I want a priest to say this, or I want this. You can even lay out the readings and the music. We'll talk all about it. If you have a question, or if you want to join us, or you want to share your story with us, Preston Alex is in the studio. He's the president of Catholic Legacy. Relevant has come up with a brilliant way to help you. And again, this is a free, everything here is free. It's a great way for you to take advantage
1: of it. Just one note. It's at catholiclegacy.com.
0: Good. catholiclegacy.com. And we could talk about, how simple this is. Yeah. 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There are no strings attached. 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And when we come back, we'll continue our conversation. 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
3: 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The final hour of the Drew Mariani Show. Let's go. 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And as we just heard Father Rocky, Drew, everything is matched right now. So a big thank you to Mark in Fremont, California. God bless you. $250 just became $500. Troy in Kyle, Texas. Gloria in Orzo Valley, Arizona. Thank you for giving hope, Drew.
0: Yeah, and we are grateful for your generosity and your charity. And like those gifts, they touch me. I see Margaret from Wilmington, North Carolina, who just gave us $10. That's a sacrifice. Mm-hmm. And that gets doubled today. It becomes 20 right now. And so many different gifts, Steve in Heartland and Teresa in Reno and Patricia in Glenview and Anonymous in Taylor Ridge and Cheryl, New York, Mills, Minnesota, all over the country. People are saying, I love Relevant Radio. Thanks for what you do. Please leave us also your prayer intentions when you call, because we want to pray for you. We've got a dollar-for-dollar match for the next 44 minutes, and we are about $30,000 away from crossing a milestone here. We're trying to get to $2 million, so we're $30,000 away from shattering that ceiling. If you could help in this moment, we'll move the needle, we'll get there, and then it will put us within striking range of hitting our pledge goal tomorrow. But we are now closing in on just 24 hours to go to our to wrapping this pledge drive up. And what we receive here keeps us going for months to come. We're listener-supported Catholic radio, and we cannot do this without you. So we're all in this together. If you can help, make that call now, 877-291-0123, or simply go online. Going online is a great way. I made my pledge over the mobile app, and so did Nick. We did that about an hour or two ago. And online
3: as well.
0: My
3: family did too.
0: tell Grant thank you.
3: I sure will. My husband did too. So
0: your husband's,
3: we're all
0: oh my
3: it.
0: Gosh. Yeah. Gosh bless. God bless your family.
3: Grateful.
0: And give in honor of my colleague Brooke here. It's her birthday. Give her a birthday gift right now. Saturday is coming up, right? The 22nd?
3: That's right.
0: I'll have to remind people tomorrow. An early
3: and it's
0: birthday gift.
3: The Queenship
0: gift for
3: of Mary too, Saturday.
0: So what a great day to be born.
3: Yes. All right, there we go. We've got a gift coming in right now from Mary in Cedarburg, Wisconsin, 1003. Thank you. Give for an eternal impact. As we're talking to Preston, you can't take it with you. 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
0: Wow, Nick's breaking out a classic. There you go. Thank you, Nick. Great for the pledge drive. Hey, thanks for whatever you can do. We're grateful for you. I'll give you an update very quickly here. We're looking still $30,000. I'm waiting for the call screen to refresh. So we could really use you down to 42 minutes to go. If you're just tuning in, getting you plugged into something that can be a game changer for your family. Relevant Radio developed this beautiful, and Preston, I'm not quite sure what you call it. Preston Alex is in the studio with me. He's the president of Catholic Legacy. The website is CatholicLegacy.com. Is it an app? I mean, it's not an app.
1: We call it a platform. It's a portal, a platform. And the idea there is to help families plan, document their intentions. Yeah. But more importantly, it is also educational. It teaches a lot about the different dynamics around faith teachings, especially around bioethics in the healthcare directive, around the funeral dynamics, making sure that people are getting proper burials, sacred burials after passing. And then also allowing for charitable giving and designating things like, hey, I would like masses said for my soul after I die.
0: Yeah. And speaking of masses, you shared with me during the break, you have to share this with everyone. Yeah. A stat that I just cannot comprehend. I can get my head around a lot of things, but I don't understand why this would be the case. But share this with everyone.
1: So earlier this year, CARA, it's the Center of Applied Research down in Georgetown, and they review all the different stats that are happening in the Catholic Church, the number of baptisms, the number of sacraments that people are receiving, and they also look at the number of funerals. And what they also document the rise in the Catholic population and kind of benchmark all of these stats. And they said, basically, when you look at the differential of how many Catholics, increased and how many funeral masses decreased, it's almost like a 40% drop.
0: Stunning.
1: From 2021 to 2024 for funeral masses. So 40% of the people that died did not get a funeral that would have just, 4 or 5 years ago. And the reality is we have an aging population that their kids left the faith and they don't give them the funeral mass that they deserve.
0: How tragic is that, though?
1: That's the tragedy.
0: They're leaving you stuff in your will. They've raised you. They've sacrificed for you. And you can't even give your loved one a mass. I mean, there's not a greater gift you can give in death.
1: I think so. And so the reality is Catholic Legacy allows everyone to go in and document, hey, I do want a funeral. These are the specifics. And that can help make sure that your family honors those intentions. And more importantly, this gives an opportunity for your loved ones that maybe have left the faith to have another opportunity to engage with the Catholic faith again.
0: Yeah.
1: I actually have testimonials of people that come to a funeral mass, and that is the triggering event where they start reconsidering the faith again because now they're thinking about death.
0: Wow.
1: Because most people, when they've left the faith, it's more out of just being lukewarm.
0: Yeah.
1: They just kind of fade away and they just stop going to church and then they just never get back into it. The reality is when somebody dies, they're faced with the reality of the afterlife and they have to start thinking, okay, what's going to happen to me when I die? What's the legacy that I'm going to leave? And when that happens, people start considering the faith again. Like I said, we have testimonials of people that come back to the faith after that funeral mass experience that might not have happened without Catholic Legacy.
0: I love it. CatholicLegacy.com. You want more info? Let's take a quick call for you. Tim's in Sun Prairie, Wisconsin. Tim, thanks for waiting. Good afternoon.
5: Hey, thanks, Drew. Hi, Preston. How's it going?
1: Doing great.
5: My wife insists on the Catholic Legacy, filling out a will and things like that for us, but we've only been married for 3 years and our third baby is about to be born. And does it make sense for us as being such a young married couple to use the Catholic Legacy platform to set out our will? Because our will might be changing in 10 or 20 years as we have more children and things have to be divided and other children would be the ones to make decisions for us.
0: Great question, Tim.
1: Say that's the absolute best part of this platform is that you can enter all your information and it's saved. So then all you have to do, if like all of a sudden you have a new baby born, you go in there, you click add child, enter the child's name and resubmit the form and you have the will is recreated within, 5 minutes and no extra cost. Yeah. You get these updates and then all you have to do is just go and re-sign the new version and X out the old one, delete it, and all of a sudden you're good. But you definitely do want that will in place, especially if you have kids, because that's another really important reason to have a will. The will is going to specify guardianship. You can specify, hey, I want my kids to be raised in the Catholic faith. I want my kids to go to a home that honors the Catholic faith. And so that's really important as parents that we designate that the desire and ideally identify people that meet that criteria that you want to have as those guardians that you can all specify right there in the will.
5: Oh, wow. I'm going to have to engage this with my wife so we can can get this done, because she's been insisting on it. We've had other life changes, but haven't given us the time for it. But makes sense. It totally makes sense.
0: It's a great question. First of all, congratulations. Yeah. And by the way, I'm glad you called, because you know I have a before Catholic Legacy was developed. I had young kids too. My wife and I went to an attorney. It cost me money. I had to pay all this money for the attorney to draw up the paperwork and do all that. And like you, things changed. You move, your assets change, you have another kid or two. And, so now you get this old will. You got to dust off. And the beauty of this Catholic Legacy, which is so great, you can go right back in and change it, which is awesome. And it's free. That's the thing that I love. I'm so glad Relevant's doing this, because, not everybody has $1,500 or $2,500 or $1,000, whatever the attorney is going to cost of whatever you're setting up. Yeah. This is all legal. You go and you get it notarized. And it comes also with the option to fill out an advance directive and even plan your funeral. So I love that.
1: There's one other feature that we have on there. It's called our digital account keeper. Mm-hmm. This allows you to go in and document where all of your estate planning documents are, who are your key contacts to call if there's something that happens, and then also where are your assets and liabilities. So your executor of your estate knows, oh, all his money's at this bank and his retirement account's at this bank, and oh, yeah, the letter's a life insurance policy with the Knights of Columbus. You better go cash that in.
0: So
1: that allows you to document where the different assets and liabilities are. And so it's kind of a real comprehensive estate planning resource for people that, need this documented.
0: That's a great idea, though, because I think, how many insurance policies do you have on yourself? Oh, I got one from work. I had one from the Knights. I had one from me.
1: Yeah. And
0: you
1: might have retirement accounts for defined benefit plans.
0: You might remember, this is like a file for you. It keeps everything. And then the poor person that has to be your executor.
1: Yeah.
0: There you go.
1: That's all taken care of. Super easy.
0: Oh, this is super easy. Let me call this place. And it's already just printed all out.
1: That's the idea.
0: That's pretty cool stuff. All right. You can join us. I'll take a few more calls for you here in the studio. Preston's in studio with me, Preston Alex. He's the president of Catholic Legacy. And again, the website, if you want to check it out, it's CatholicLegacy.com. And Something Relevant Radio put together to help you. Look, we ask you for support because we need you and we value you and we want to make your life richer and more abundant. We want to bring you closer to the Lord, but we also want to help you. And these are the fundamentals of life, and we're called to be good stewards with what God has given us. You can also, in your will, you can leave. You can say where you want your money to go. Maybe you're a big fan of the Knights of Columbus. You want to leave money to the Knights of Columbus or Relevant Radio. Let me put a plug in for us, right? That's a great one to give. Or maybe it's your local church or some pro-life cause. You can also allocate that charity, because I believe, what we have, we're called to be good stewards of. So check that out. I'm going to take a break. Carla in Hillman, Michigan, you're on deck. We'll take your calls. If you want to join us, you've got a question, you want to share your story, 888-914-9149. Our phones are open, and Preston will field your calls. Brooke's going to be right with me. If you can help us, let me give you a quick update. We're getting close. Now down to $29,000 to crossing that $1 million mark. Can you help? Prayerfully considered. If not, say a prayer. Love to see us do that in the next 30 minutes.
3: Whoa, that is exciting. Okay, just seeing that $29,000. You are right, Drew, until we cross over to $2 million. Let's do it. 877-291-0123. That's 0123. We're in the middle of our pledge drive. It's Brooke Taylor joining Drew. 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And just hearing how many people today die without a proper Christian burial, without a funeral mass, it's astonishing. It's heartbreaking. And you also think about the rise of euthanasia. Drew, you talk about this all the time. It's insidious. It's frightening. But when we say that Relevant Radio does life-saving work, it's literal. This is what we're talking about. It's not, hyperbole. And it's fact. Priests, we know, priests are stretched very thin. You think of administering the sacraments, counseling, marriage questions, end-of-life issues. Families are overwhelmed. And so this is a way where we actually can help the priests, because every day you are receiving formation, apologetics, every voice, every show, Patrick Madrid, Timory, Doug, Deacon Patrick, Tim, Mark in the morning. I mean, every day part, there is faithful formation. And so it's really astonishing. And it's also important to note, for those that aren't involved in the parish, who aren't going to ask the priest a question about cohabitating or living as a transgender person, the people that have kind of fallen through the cracks and are adrift, they are caught in the net, the beautiful net of the Lord, through Relevant Radio so many times. And it is constantly astonishing to hear and see, Drew, but we need you to keep this work going. And we only have just over 24 hours to do it. We've got about 30 minutes left in this hour. William in Iowa, Tiffin, Iowa, thank you for your gift. Raymond in Lakeland, Florida, say hello to my in-laws there, $618 giving online. Deborah in Albuquerque, New Mexico, thank you for your gift too.
0: You know, there's a lot of voices out there right now competing for your attention right now. I'm glad you're listening to us, and we want to feed you. We want to educate you, inform you, inspire you, plug you into things like Catholic Legacy. I just think about what's not only the radio. You turn on the TV, scroll through your phone, you listen to these messages coming from the culture, and you're constantly being told what to believe, right? What the value, what happiness looks like, how you'll be happy, right? What it means to be human. And it's so distorted. There are so many radical ideologies that are out there. 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The culture needs it. The church needs it. And I hope you need it.
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0: Well, hey, thanks for your generosity. Let me give you a quick update. I'm down to 28 minutes remaining in the hour. We are at $27,000 to breaking through that ceiling of $1 million. Can we cross that $1 million mark? 27,000, that's all we have to go. Could you help? Carolyn, thanks for your 200. Sylvia, thank you for your 100. I want to thank everybody for all that they've done. $500 anonymous out of Riverside, California. God bless you. 877-291-0123. If you're just tuning in, though, we're having a great conversation. Preston Alex is in the studio with me today, and we are talking about, having a will. He's the founder of one of the geniuses behind Catholic Legacy. And Catholic Legacy is not just preparing for death. It's preparing well, right? Preparing that you have a will, you have your medical wishes laid out, that you have a Catholic funeral laid out. Those are all the things that are important.
1: You said medical wishes, but more importantly, in our healthcare directive that somebody can create, they can go in and document that they want a priest to give them those last rites so that anointing is sick. So it's not just saying, hey, I want these medical decisions to be made. It's, hey, I want to make sure my faith is honored, even if, in those last moments that are super important. Wow. Think about how many prayers we say in our lifetime saying at the hour of my death, you know, pray for me at the hour of my death.
0: Yeah.
1: And then what is going to happen in that other death? You know, having a healthcare director that says, call for a priest. If death is a possibility, call that priest, get him in here, make sure my opportunity for sacraments is honored. And that's probably one of the most important pieces of that whole healthcare directive.
0: Boy, there's more in it than I thought. I remember we talked about this a couple of times, but I got to go revisit it again. I mean,
1: take a look at it.
0: I had my son do the same thing. There's a lot of people I know, family members. You can tell your family members about it. Again, it's free. Carla's in Hillman, Michigan. Carla, thanks for calling. Good afternoon.
13: Hey, good afternoon, Drew. I am so excited to actually be on the show. You guys are on my radio 24/7. I love all of you. And I donated, so I just wanted to keep you guys on the air. Anyhow, I had already created a will a couple years ago online. Would this supersede it if I did this? And what is the difference between a will and a trust?
0: Sure. Good question.
1: Anytime you create a new will, it's not going to be active until you sign it and execute it. Most wills, everyone I've seen, it says this is the defining document. All previous wills are now void. So, if you go on to CatholicLegacy.com, you create a new will, that is going to be the defining one once you sign it and execute it properly. That's really important, is making sure you have it signed properly with the right witnesses and it being properly executed. That's actually where most wills fail. It's not in the language, but in the signing. So make sure you do that right. And even we recommend actually going to attorneys and just saying, hey, can we do a signing ceremony? And they'll do a nice presentation, making sure that everything is in line and the witnesses are properly qualified. So that's a good way where you can kind of draft it at Catholic Legacy, make sure it's signed correctly with the attorney, and it saves you some money. And sometimes you can have them do a full review too to make sure it's aligned with your needs and wishes. But on your second question, the will and the trust. So they are different. Some people say that if you have a trust, you don't need a will. That is not really the case. The will does handle things that a trust cannot, such as guardianship for children. You know, you can name the caretakers for your pets. However, probate does, or trusts do have some advantages. Like they can help you avoid probate, especially in states that have kind of a tedious process, the biggest one being California. So trust is allowing you to make sure that assets are set aside for your intended purpose. And the idea there is you have to fund the trust. You have to put the assets in there. Sometimes you have to retitle property. Wow. It's a little bit more tedious and a lot more extensive than just a will. So we actually don't have the ability to create a trust on CatholicLegacy.com because we want to make sure people fund it properly. And they get a lot more complicated because there's several different types of trusts, especially if you get into charitable giving. So we strongly recommend going to an attorney if you want a trust. Get started with the will, though, because even if you want to do a trust later, you need the will. So get the will done first, go create the trust. And a lot of times the will work will help feed into the trust to make sure you have the beneficiary designations correct and all of that.
13: So the will, you know, you're saying that you can name that you have a funeral and you have last rites and anointing of the sick and all that. So somebody's looking at that will before you
1: guys? The part of that about the anointing of the sick was in the healthcare directive. So that's a separate form entirely.
0: Yeah, so maybe explain that. There's almost three parts to this,
1: there's
0: right?
1: There's a few different parts.
0: I was on the site. I was looking at Catholic Legacy.
1: We have four main, what we call forms, documents that you can create there right now. We're working on a few more. But right now, the first document you can create is a will. That's going to specify who gets your property when you die. The next document that you can create is a healthcare directive. That's going to decide what happens to you when you're in the hospital, when you can't make decisions for yourself. So let's say you're coming in and out of consciousness. If you're facing, you know, a surgery that you're in a coma or any of these kind of real devastating circumstances, the healthcare director is going to kick in and name someone to make decisions for you, but also say, hey, I want a priest to come in and give me last rites. So it's stuff like that. And then the other document that we have is a funeral planner. And so that funeral planning guide allows you to document things for yourself. So you can say, hey, I want this designated. I want the funeral mass. I have a cemetery plot that I already bought. Most family members do not know when somebody buys a cemetery plot. This allows you to document where that is for your family. And then that funeral planning guide also allows you to plan for a recently departed loved one. So if you're sitting there saying, I just had a loved one die, and there's 500 decisions to make, CatholicLegacy.com walks you through all those decisions, and you can put TBD. So it kind of gives you a checklist of things that you still need to figure out. But you can go through everything from, is there going to be funeral lunch, to, you know, who's going to be the celebrating priest, who's going to do the homily, who's going to do the readings, what are those readings going to be, all that. And then the final document that we have that you can go in, the form that you can do online at CatholicLegacy.com, is what we call the digital account keeper. That's where you document your different key contacts, where your estate documents are held, what different banks and institutions hold your cash, your retirement accounts, your life insurance, where your mortgage is, where your car loans are. 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Or if, let's say, you're in a coma, you know, allows your family members to make sure your mortgage is paid, you know, and where to do that. So that way you don't have any kind of foreclosure issues. So those are all the things that we have available right now on the platform. 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And it is designed for Catholics, but it's not requiring that you're Catholic to use it.
0: All right. Hey, Carla, thank you.
13: I appreciate it. Thank you.
0: Good to hear you. I'm glad you called in. I'm glad we keep you company every day, too.
13: Sean O'Mara, I love him too. I love all you guys.
0: Well, I appreciate it. We'll talk again, I hope, Carla. Thanks. I have to take a short pause here. When we come back, we will talk more. I only have Preston for a few more moments to talk about this with us. So if you've got a question or comment or an experience, or you want to join the conversation, we'll take your calls. The studio number to get in here and join us, 888-914-9149, 888-914-9149. Mike in Carson, California, you are on deck. Let me give you a quick update before I take this break. We are in the final hours now of the Relevant Radio Pledge Drive. I got unbelievable news to share with you. This is pretty exciting. We're now down to $17,000 to go. We can get $17,000 in the next 20 minutes. We will cross that $1 million threshold. So if you can be generous, it'll be amazing. I mean, we can cross over that. Our end goal is $3 million, and we are now close to 66% of the way there. But we could use you. Any gift, large or small, gets doubled today. I didn't have matching funds yesterday. We do have matching funds right now. It just moved again down to $16,000, down to $15,000, and the tally is continuing to come in. 877-291-0123 online at relevantradio.com or the mobile app. It just ticked again. We're now down to $12,000. Oh, my gosh, it's coming. I need you to join me right now. Come on, you can help. 877-291-0123. Can we do it in the next 19 minutes? That's the big question. Be back with more right after this.
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16: Thank you. I just wanted to share that I have been listening to your show and to Relevant Radio since right after COVID. And I love you guys. 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
3: 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How heaven must rejoice. We rejoice. We want to multiply those miracle moments. Drew, you had a big news flash there. You said $17,000. Make that now $10,000 until we cross the threshold of $2 million. Now, we just have about 18 minutes left in the hour. I think we've got this. I know we do. We also have matching gifts. So anything you give is doubled right now. Diane in Chippewa Falls, Wisconsin. Scott in Phoenix, Arizona. Irene in Ulster Park, New York. Thank you. 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
0: Yeah, and thank you for the hope you're giving. Yeah, the needle is moving. We were down to 13. It clicked over to 10. We have paused for a moment now. Brooke, we're down to how much? 17 minutes? Is that what I see on the clock?
3: That's
0: here?
3: Right. Yep, you got
0: so it. So $10,000, and every gift makes a difference. 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Preston and I were talking on one of the breaks. Or Margaret in Wilmington, North Carolina, thank you for your $10. 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
3: Look at this from William, wonder worker William from San Carlos, California. 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
0: Wow.
3: Praying for family members away from the faith. 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We know the priceless gift of souls. And that's doubled, by the way, Drew.
0: That's
3: we are
0: crazy.
3: So close.
0: We are. We're close. Bertha, thank you for your second gift coming out of Chicago. A lot of people giving a second time. That says, I love Relevant. I care about it, and I want it to stay on the air. If you can give something right now, well, you'll be blessed. So will we. I know God will use it in a powerful way. 877-291-0123. Call right now.
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0: All right. Hey, well, thank you for being here with me. I'm glad you're calling in. Preston Alex is in studio with me. He is the president of Catholic Legacy. And we are talking about a document that really everybody should have. I know we put it off because I'm healthy, I'm young, I don't need to do that right now. There's a lot of other things, too. I mean, you might not have ever given thought about what happens if you end up like Terry Schiavo or somebody else, and you're in a vegetative state. You know, do you know what the proper Catholic teaching is about these advanced and end-of-life directives? I mean, I want to be properly taken. Do you want to be taken off of food and hydration? What does the church teach about that? What about just a funeral? Right? Your kid's going to cremate you and then spread your ashes over Lambeau Field, or you're going to be put in a sacred ground, you know? And what about people who want to keep the ashes? And what about a proper burial? Do you need to be buried in a Catholic cemetery? There's a lot to get into. Preston's here to answer all your questions. Mike's in Carson, California. He's been waiting. Mike, good afternoon. You're on with Preston. Welcome.
1: Hey there, Drew. Hey, Preston. Hey. Long-time listener, first-time caller.
0: Great to have you.
1: Yeah, I became Catholic 4 years ago because of the show.
0: Oh, wow.
1: And cancer-free because of the chaplet. I really believe that.
0: Wow. Praise God. Congratulations. Oh, glory to God. That's fantastic. Yeah, thanks for sharing that, Mike.
1: Yeah. Drew and Maggie prayed for me, and it was amazing. I could feel God's love. Wow. I'm going to cry through the speaker. I even recorded it so I could hear it over and over. So my question is, because when I was going through cancer, I filed a transfer on death in California with the County of Los Angeles. And when I die in my death certificate gets filed with the county, it's supposed to transfer to my niece's name. I want to make sure that is true and correct.
0: All right, Preston.
2: I guess that's going to be a very specific circumstance. I can't give you specific advice through radio in that circumstance. The transfer on death certificates and transfer and death orders, those are very, very common practices, especially with property. Mm-hmm. So you definitely can do what you're saying, but I can't comment because you'd have to be a review of the document to make sure it's executed properly.
1: I understand.
2: So there are ways to do what you just said, and it's definitely a common legal practice, but that's something you're going to want to double check with an attorney.
0: What do you recommend? You're going to take the documents and
2: just double check it. Make sure it's again, the biggest piece in a lot of this is making sure it's executed and signed properly. That's what'll, and make sure it's filed with the county or the title company or whoever it is that you need to make sure is going to trigger it when you die. So that way that it's going to properly pay out to the person you want it to pay out to. So those pieces are a little bit more complex than what I can give you over the radio or general advice, but typically speaking, that's going to be an effective way to transfer property. Yes.
1: Perfect. All right. I will check out your suggestions, and I actually work in the warranty litigation group, so I'm sure I got some lawyers there.
2: Just probably talk to somebody.
0: You're set, Mike. Hey, Mike, congratulations. Yeah, thanks for sharing that testimony, too. That's beautiful.
1: Thank you all. I love your show. I listen every day. I've donated 3 times. I'm probably going to donate again.
2: Yeah, we love it.
0: Hey, brother, thanks. Thanks so much. I'll pray that God blesses you, that he returns it to you in multiples. I love it. And thank you all for your generosity. You really are wonderful. And we're all connected here. I love that. You know, we really feel this connection with one another, like we're family. And he prayed with us 4 years ago, found healing and actually conversion. That's the fruit of Relevant Radio.
3: That's right.
0: Linda in Edgar, Wisconsin. Good afternoon.
4: Hello. I just wanted to provide this comment because recently we've worked on having our will done and stuff. And one thing that people need to know that if you go ahead and do your will now, you still need to go back and look at what you had done previously with your investment accounts and your bank accounts. Because if there's a beneficiary or contingent beneficiaries on there, those are taken care of by what's on that account. Your will will not change that. So if you've been divorced or someone has passed, you need to update that information.
2: Yeah, those are non-probate asset accounts is kind of the more technical term. So, yeah, you need to make sure your beneficiary designations for your checking account, your retirement account, life insurance, those beneficiary designations with the institution can override your will. So it's really important that you do go through each one of those different accounts and definitely update them. Make sure they're fully aligned with what you want. And I agree with you. Thank you for that piece of advice. It's great advice. Make sure you go and make sure you update those beneficiary designations on those specific cash accounts.
0: Hey, Linda, thank you for your call. I appreciate it. Somebody else had called in. I don't know if they shared this or not, but they say when they filled out their will, there was this peace of mind that comes with it.
2: Peace of mind. It gives you peace of mind. But more importantly, it's peace of mind that your family are going to know what to do, that they're not going to be fighting over what is going to go to where, and that, you know, that it's all taken care of for those, so that you're not burdening those people after you die.
0: Let me ask you one more question here, and then we can go ahead and we only have a few minutes left in the show here. For those parents that are listening, those couples, those people, what advice should you give to them? How should a parent talk to their adult children about inheritance, about end-of-life wishes, about the faith, without maybe making that conversation too uncomfortable?
2: Yeah, I mean, there is going to be probably some discomfort for some people if they never talk to their kids at all ever about this kind of things. But that means it's even more important. And so I think the best thing to do is make it a little bit more fun and you know, order in some food. You know, you just sit down, you write down, make sure you have the documents already prepared ahead of time so that you kind of know what you're deciding on and talking about.
0: Yeah.
2: Be prepared for objections. Think about what your kids are going to say and think beforehand. Stay firm in your decisions. Be open to their feelings and ask them questions. Hey, is there anything that you think is going to be helpful to you to make sure that this is being done rightly? Why is it that Sally's getting more money than I am?
0: Right.
2: And maybe just be ready to answer those questions up front, because there is going to be hurt feelings sometimes about these decisions.
0: And I'll give you a classic example. When I had my will done, we have different children handling different aspects. Like, one child's the executor, and one of my kids, like a financial analyst or something, like, how come I'm not the executor, right?
2: Yeah.
0: He didn't care. He was, but we chose a specific child for a specific reason. Yeah. The other one's in charge of the advanced directives. Like, you might have a child that, you know, will really respect and understand where the Catholic faith is from. Somebody else may not. And you have maybe someone who can, you know, handle some of the other aspects. You have to discern all that, but talk to your children about it. CatholicLegacy.com.
2: And just write down kind of why you chose some of those things. Have it written down so that way it's in your mind fresh for when you have those conversations.
0: Well, we only have 7 minutes remaining, and we have $7,000 to go right now. We are at the end of our pledge drive. Tomorrow's the final day, and can I just make an appeal to you? This is Relevance Gift to you. Again, this is completely free, Catholic Legacy. We want to give you the Lord. Catholic faith is free, but we do have to, of course, somehow keep on the lights, keep the signals beaming. So we come to you like the apostles did. You know, they had to go out and they had to preach the gospel, but they also needed support. We're asking you to help us bring the message of Jesus Christ today at this time to souls, okay? And if you could help, we could use it. There's $7,000 to go. Could you come in right now at 50 or 25 or 100 or 30? Or maybe 7,000, like William in San Carlos, California had done a little bit earlier. 877-291-0123. 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
3: 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We just have a few minutes left in this hour.
0: I'm as you want to.
3: 24 hours from now, it will be the last few minutes of the entire pledge drive. That means we have about upwards of $1 million to raise in one day. So right now, if you could give any larger gifts, it would mean the world. It would be appreciated, and it's doubled. Whatever you can give, it's really impossible to overstate our gratitude for every gift you've made, every way you've contributed, seen and unseen. Drew, we have some people to thank. We have Veronica in Vancouver, Washington, coming in at $20, which is doubled to $40. Lots of multiple gifts, as we just heard. What an amazing, powerful testimony that we just received a few minutes ago, and giving multiple times. Thank you for that. That is the case that we've seen for many of these gifts. John in Troy, Michigan, that's a brand new market. The same thing in Rochester Hills, Michigan. And giving there, Nabila, $50. Thank you. Thank you, Sean, in Auburn Hills, Michigan. And keep it coming. We just have 5 minutes left in this hour. Drew, $7,000 to go to our million-dollar mark for $2 million.
0: Yeah. Preston Alex is with me too. So Preston,
2: I have seen the results of these donations put into practice. We hear every day how people are being converted. People are being evangelized. People are coming to the faith. Miracles are taking place from the chaplet, from the family rosary across America, from praying together as a community together. And my experience is that we need this to overcome the cultural shift that's happening in America right now. Amen. We need to fight against the culture of death. We need to teach the next generation the truth that the Catholic Church is giving us. And what is great about Realm Radio is because of the support that we're receiving, we're able to expand and do more than we've ever been able to do before. We do more now than we did any time in Realm Radio's history. Not only are we on more stations, we're reaching new platforms. We've talked a little bit today about CatholicLegacy.com, but a lot of people don't realize we have expanded our video ministry tenfold. All of a sudden, Father Rocky has video views in the millions every week. And so we're now expanding not just to the people listening on the radio, which is wonderful, and we want you to keep listening, but we're reaching the next generation on social media. We're reaching people in their homes, on their TVs, in their phones, and we have a roadmap to just continue to grow. And when you entrust your giving to us, know that we are going to use it to the best of our abilities to evangelize, and we see the fruits every single day, as you've heard countless times.
0: That's so well said, President. It's so true. If you're new to Relevant, then just listen to us for the months ahead. You're going to see the fruit that we bear. You're going to hear the good that we proclaim. If you've been a longtime listener and you've never given, this is a great time to get in. There's a dollar-for-dollar match. I didn't have a match yesterday. There's a dollar-for-dollar match right now. Way to get in, and I only have about 2.5 minutes left. So you've got to call right now if you're going to get in at 877-291-0123. 877-291-0123. 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Less than 24 hours to go before we wrap up this pledge drive, Brooke.
3: Barbara in Laguna Woods, California said, I'm doing it. I'm all in. $300. Thank you. That is doubled to $600 now. Agnes in Western Wisconsin, as you said, $6,000 left. We have about 3 minutes to go and about 24 hours. So thank you for everything. And Preston, as you mentioned, the culture of death, what an important topic to talk about. Catholic legacy, learning about planning, the numberless amount of real life topics that are covered every day. You know, we're seeing in Canada, in different places around the world, the horrible impact of MAID. People facing eviction or sickness, they're not offered a place to live.

0: tune in for him. And Brooke and I will be back. We'll see if we get to our goal. It's a big goal tomorrow.
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4: It's been difficult kind of navigating the judgment, but, you know, we are pretty convicted in our decision, and the Catholic faith feels like home. So.
5: And welcome home, Lisa. Happy. I should have said that before.
4: Yeah,
5: welcome.
4: Thank you.
5: Home. When did you come into the church?
4: Oh, yeah. So I still have to do OCIA in September, but since December of last year, we moved back to Mankato, Minnesota from Texas, and we attended the local church here, and we just kind of fell in love, and it just felt like home. I tell my husband the Catholic faith feels like home. The Protestant church we were attending one in Texas kind of felt like a friend's home. But Catholic faith just feels like home, and we're really happy where we are. So
5: I'm glad. Well, keep on keeping on. Number one, please keep listening to Relevant Radio. I mean, whatever your daily dose is, good. Whatever your daily dose is, keep that going. Keep, you know, maybe up the dosage as needed. But another thing you can do is text the link to this program to your family and friends, especially those who are giving you a hard time. And you can say, this is a resource that we find very interesting. You might like it too. And you don't even have to say anything more about that, but chances are they'll start listening. And if they start listening, good things will happen, and it might make your life easier because they're going to be hearing things that'll help convince them, and they might lay off the criticism of you because they'll understand what you're doing more.
4: Mm-hmm. Yeah, we listen to Father Rocky at 7, Father Rocky and Maggie. We do the rosary every night, so they know we do that. We're like, we gotta go home and listen to Father Rocky. So yeah,
5: keep it up.
4: Thank you so much for you and what Relevant Radio does.
5: Thank you, Lisa. God bless you and your husband.
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0: All right, here we go. Welcome to Marriage Unhindered. I'm your host, Doug Hinder, licensed marriage and family therapist, and happy to be with you for the next hour talking about all things marriage and family related. And so it's Thursday, and you know what that means? Monica's here. Yeah! Monica's here. Licensed clinical professional counselor and all-around great daughter. And when she's on, we spend a lot of more of our time talking about parenting issues and child raising and issues with children, because that's kind of her specialty. And so today what Monica and I will do is August 12th, so a week ago, it was the feast day of St. Jane Frances de Chantal. And we came across a letter that she wrote to one of her daughters about parenting in 1625, and thought it would be great to kind of dissect that letter and see if any of her advice applies in 2026, which is 401 years later, right? So has parenting changed much in the last 400 years? Well, we'll tear that apart and see if we can learn any lessons from a saint who lived 400 years ago. Before we do that, though, we always start the hour during Pledge Drive with a prayer to our Blessed Mother, with a memorare, asking her to help help us get to our goal so we can keep doing her son's work, which is what we're trying to do, is to bring her

0: her son to the world through the media. So please join me. Remember, O most gracious Virgin Mary, that never was it known that anyone who fled to thy protection, implored thy help, or sought thy intercession was left unaided. Inspired with this confidence, we fly to thee, O Virgin of virgins, our mother. To thee do we come. Before thee we stand, sinful and sorrowful. O Mother of the Word incarnate, despise not our petitions, but in thy mercy hear and answer us. Amen. In the name of the Father, and of the Son, and of the Holy Spirit. Amen. All right, so we're closing in on the $2 million mark, and we'll certainly hit it during this hour, which will let me walk around tomorrow and kind of puff my chest out and, you know, declare that I'm the $2 million man. And last pledge drive, we actually hit the $3 million mark at the start of my hour, so I was able to walk around for the past 3 months and wear the banner being a $3 million man. So we'll hit the $2 million thing here. I'd like to get $25,000 this hour if we can, because we still are only at two-thirds of our goal, which means we're going to have to raise almost $1 million in one day tomorrow, and that's going to be a stretch. So however much you can help us. We'll talk more about that at our first pledge break here in a few minutes. But let's get on to our show, to our content, which, as you know, is solely for educational purposes. This is not a replacement for mental health diagnosis or treatment. Calling into the show does not establish a therapist-patient relationship with me or with Miss Monica. So, yo, Monica, how you doing, girl?
1: I'm good. Yeah. Pretty hot down here in Florida, but the sun is good for the soul. So
0: you're kind of in South Florida there in Miami. So
1: I'm almost as far south as you can go. I guess the Keys are a little further, but it's pretty hot here. I think we just hit a record of the hottest recorded temperature since something like 1840-something.
0: Get out of Dodge.
1: It hit over 100 degrees, and I was accidentally out on the golf course that day.
0: Accidentally, yeah.
1: I should have checked the temperature before I went out. But
0: that would have helped. Yeah, exactly right. So have you spent any beach time? Have you gotten to the beach?
1: I have not driven down to the beach. I've been working, walking, and golfing. That's what I've been doing.
0: That's a good combination. Yeah, good for you. Mm-hmm. I've been working. I haven't been golfing. I have gotten out for a few good runs, though. The temperature's a little bit more mild here in the morning, so I've gotten a couple of good runs in the morning. And I take the dog, and we go out for a little run, which is kind of fun.
1: That's great.
0: Yeah, a little depressing, though, I think, because I kind of run around the school, and like some of the neighbor kids, you know, they're junior high kids, they're there, standing there, and I'm like, oh, man, a school started already? I'm like, yeah. I'm like, are you excited or are you depressed? Depressed! Ah, we don't want to. Yeah, that's kind of a tough deal. All right, so tell me, what's going on work-wise with you down there in Miami? Because I don't get a chance to talk to you too much. What are you doing?
1: Yeah, so I'm really excited. I've been working really hard on developing supports for everyone across the country, right? Not just people in Illinois who I can legally see, but how do I help people kind of nationwide with a lot of these issues that we talk about so regularly, right? So I'm really excited to be launching in September two programs. One is a parent support group. So you can sign up and you'll be in a support group with other parents navigating estrangement with their adult children, whether that be leaving the faith, values change, LGBTQ issues, and so forth. Or for those who aren't ready to kind of really dive in, I have a parent membership program where you can sign up to like a monthly subscription, essentially, where you get access to resources, support, community posts, so other parents supporting you, and then my resources and my support. So
0: crazy.
1: I've really been trying to focus on how do I help as many people as possible. And I think, and you know, Dad, I'm curious your thoughts on this. I think that a lot of parents, when they're struggling, feel very alone.
0: Yeah. Well, yes, I think so, and on a couple levels, right? Because when you're when that child is born, you just know intuitively that this child's going to grow up to be perfect, right? and then all of a sudden you realize now they're flawed like the rest of us. Number two, nobody gets any official parent training, right? Even on how to raise a kid who's not, going off the rails. But if you got a kid who's going off the rails, there's a real There's an embarrassment about that. There's a certain shame about that. And I think the mindset that a lot of parents have is, if my kid has taken this left turn, whatever it is, let's say they've left the faith, the parent is going to be like, what did I do wrong? The parent's going to blame themselves for whatever decision the kid made, even if they're making the decision, you know, in college or out of college or whatever. They're going to say, what did I do wrong? So there's this embarrassment there, and you're not going to go around saying, hey, you know, look what my kid's doing. You know, like you're going to hide that, right? You don't want people to know. So
1: And I think
0: there's this really loneliness kind of thing there.
1: Yeah. And I've heard that time and time again. Families, individuals, parents, they find me and they're all saying the same thing. And obviously with HIPAA, I can't share that. And so I'm sitting here thinking, gosh, you all feel so alone. And yet there's more of you than you realize.
0: Yeah.
1: And there's something so beautiful about our pain and our suffering being witnessed. For us to accompany one another, I think things feel so dire when we isolate and we're alone. And the beautiful part about support groups or memberships is that you see that you're not alone.
0: Yeah.
1: And you can take your wisdom from your experience and help others, and people can do the same. And suddenly there's a group that says, I see you.
0: Yeah, exactly right. And that group is saying, I'm in the same boat. Like, you're in the same boat. We're going down the same river, the same rapids. We've got the same struggles, and we're equally lost and together. And I think that's one of the secrets of the 12-step program. So like Alcoholics Anonymous. Yeah. And, you know, when I was in school to get this degree, we had to go and attend either an AA meeting or an Al-Anon meeting. And I went and attended an Al-Anon meeting. And the you know, there were, I don't know what there were, a dozen, 15 people there, but the openness, the honesty, the vulnerability that these people demonstrated towards each other was just inspiring. And so I think so much of this work is better done in a group setting than individually.
1: Absolutely.
0: And I'm really proud of you for doing that. I think that's a great idea. I think you're going to
1: do a great service. I'm excited because I think this will help. Group work is a beautiful thing, and I think it can be more transformative and healing than even individual work at times, especially with an issue like this, where the issue, you can't control the outcome. I can't control another person. I can't control if my child does X, Y, Z, but that doesn't mean that you're suffering less because it's not you personally going through this thing, right?
0: You mean X or X, Y, right? Get it?
1: Sure.
0: X or X, Y.
1: There you go.
0: Sorry about that. Yeah.
1: So... I think there's something really beautiful about that. And I want to create that space for people. Simultaneously, I want to be able to acknowledge that some people don't feel ready to be that exposed. And so online subscription or support community in that way, where they get access to resources, helps them continue to grow and develop, feel like they have a community, but maybe they're not ready to take that step into a formal group. So the membership is open as of September. I'm opening this up to anyone, you know, across the country, across the world can join, and you're going to have different cohorts that are supportive, group support, and a whole resource library.
0: And is that going to be, is that email based? Mm-hmm. Is it going to be email based?
1: Yeah, you would join a platform. So you would log on to like an app or a website. It's called Mighty Networks. And it would be like kind of a whole app that you get, or like a website that you get access to. And then the groups would actually be like through My Therapy portal, where come, and those are closed groups. So those are filling up really quickly.
0: Yeah.
1: Because I'm limiting them. They're small groups so that they can be really supportive. So the groups are filling up fast. There's only about 8 per group. And so all of this information is on my website, and you can learn more through there.
0: At MonicaHindra.com?
1: That's right. Just keep it simple.
0: Didn't know I knew that, did you? Yeah, you know, Dr. Greg, I think it's Bataro. Are you familiar with him? I mean, he's kind of he's a very well-known guy in the Catholic circles at kind of the national level.
1: Yes.
0: But he's developing an entire delivery system of email-based therapy, where for a subscription thing, you get this email address, and at any time, 24 hours a day, you will get a response from a therapist within like an hour or something like that. I'm not sure exactly how he's set up. But same kind of idea that you've got. So I think there's a place for email-based kind of exchanges, and then video-based group work, and then individual work as well. Sounds like you're trying to touch all three bases.
1: Yeah, I think I'm trying to make this as easy for people as possible, right? Because One of the things that's important is to look at the barriers that someone is facing to get help, right? One of the barriers is that they may like a therapist, but they're not in the correct state or so forth. So, okay, we move into more support, community, or coaching. Okay, great.
0: Speaking of barriers, we have to go listen to Father Rocky now for just a minute as we do our pledge. I will have to catch up with you in about 3 minutes. Goodbye, Monica.
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3: This is Tim Ray joining Doug with just a great hour ahead of us, because this is your opportunity to support the work we are doing. We have 45 minutes left in the hour and we need $25,000 this hour. We've had 4,000 come in, with huge, huge gifts coming from Ron and Kathleen, Richard, a number of anonymous gifts coming forward over the last couple of minutes from all over California, Maryland, New Mexico, Nevada. Doug, people are really excited to get behind the mission of Relevant Radio today. Can you share a little bit about the thank you gifts and how they can donate?
0: Yeah, I mean, we're doing such great work. And at the $600 level, we've got, this is beautiful. I really like, and I don't really like these things. I love this one. It's a Holy Family wall bas relief, 7.5 inches high, and it's gorgeous. It's Joseph, Mary surrounding the baby Jesus, and it's white porcelain. It's gorgeous. It's gorgeous. And then that's at the $600, $50 a month level. At the $1,200 level, $100 a month, which is doable for an awful lot of folks, with St. Francis of Assisi statuette, 4.25 inches high. Holding a lamb. He's got it looks like a wolf next to him and a bird on his shoulder, of course. And it's great. If you have a devotion to St. Francis, you will love to put this someplace in your house that will remind you of that devotion. So you can call 877-291-0123, or you can go to relevantradio.com or the Relevant Radio app. Now, Timory, what happens if I donate online?
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0: Absolutely right. 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Media presence. Father Rocky is carrying on that wonderful tradition that Bishop Sheen has started. And here's the thing I want you all to know. 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

0: perhaps one of the all-time great motivational songs ever written. And to this day, Rocky is the only movie I've actually gone to the theater more than once to see. And I think I went like four different times to watch it when it was in the theater. And I was in college at that time. It shows you how old I am. But, you know, old Sly Stone, he's still looking pretty good. Sylvester, he's still... He's the man. He's the man. All right. Welcome back to Marriage Unhindered. I'm your host, Doug Hindert, licensed marriage and family therapist, talking with daughter/therapist Monica, talking about the work she's doing these days, trying to help families and parents, especially on a few different levels. 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All right, Monica, are you still there?
1: I'm still here.
0: You didn't hang up when I said goodbye, did you?
1: No, I didn't. I was thinking, is this, would Eye of the Tiger be your walkout song?
0: Oh, could be. Yeah. Yeah,
1: is that,
0: right.
1: Is that your theme?
0: Well, you know what? Yes. And we've gone over the $2 million mark, so I got that now. Now I'm the $2 million man. All right. That's pretty good. I like that. And
1: there you go.
0: Tomorrow I'm going to get us to 3 million. There we go. Ah, the crowds, the crowds. All the people here in the studio who are watching this. Yeah. It's just me and Jim, man. But we make a good team, Jim. All right. So, okay, where did we leave off with you, Monica?
1: Oh, we were talking about the benefits of group and community. Right. I also think there's very limited resources on parents with adult children and estrangement, particularly LGBTQ estrangement. But even what do we do when there's value shifts within my, you know, my children or my family systems? My child married somebody, they have different values, and how do we negotiate? And all of the, I really believe very firmly that you don't have to choose between your values and connection. Conviction and connection are not opposed, and our society wants to tell you that it is. I think parents need help navigating these new relationships. And like any other relationship and any other communication, there's a song and a dance. And we just have to learn the steps. And it's okay to not know. The brave
0: good
1: thing
0: metaphor.
1: To do is say, I need help. I need support.
0: I had I got an email that I read yesterday on the show from a woman who son married a woman. And the woman, it appears, is pulling her husband now, the woman's son, away from the family. And really he's kind of gone no contact, and they've got a son, won't let him see the son, and she's trying to figure out what to do. And I got another email from a couple who, you know, they've got like a $3 million estate, and but the son and his wife have gone total no contact, won't answer their calls, etc. And they're trying to decide, do we rewrite the will, you know, and do we take them out of the will since they don't have anything to do with us? Should we take them out of the will and give the money to folks who we are aligned with because they've iced us out because we have different political views than they do?
1: Yes.
0: And what do we
1: and
0: do?
1: I can guarantee they're not the only family going through this.
0: Oh, my
1: goodness,
0: not
1: the only parents discussing what to do with the finances as it relates to the adult children and their choices.
0: Yeah.
1: And I think to have a sounding board of people going through the same thing so that you don't feel so alone, I think is so helpful, or even strategies for how to have these conversations. How do I communicate difficult boundaries and communicate I still love somebody? It's possible. Difficult, but possible.
0: Yeah. But really important. And it's really complicated. And you've heard me say this, but it's really complicated with adult children. I mean, small children, pretty easy. Like, I'm in control. Right. I tell you what time bedtime is. I tell you what time curfew is. Right. And I'm bigger than you, so I win. But you get adult children and it's not that easy now. And, you know, and you watch your adult children and you watch them make decisions that perhaps you don't agree with. They're not illegal or immoral. You just look at it and say, you know, I've been alive now for 50, 60 years and I've learned a few things. And I think this thing you're doing is not a good idea. But you can't really even say that because it's, you know, your opinion hasn't been invited, and you need to stay quiet a lot of times. And that's hard to do because you're like, oh, man, this is not going to end well. I could save you a lot of pain if you could just listen to me. don't buy that stupid junky car. It's not going to, you know, hilarious. Or whatever it is. Right. Yeah.
1: Sure. Sure. And I, you know what, I think that the beautiful thing is that each family is going to be a little different. Each relationship is a little different. And so this is why I think some general books or support systems, what I have found is they fail because they say, this is what you should do.
0: Yeah.
1: And my system and my approach is help me understand you, help me understand the problem, help me understand your child so you can create a formula that works for you.
0: Yeah. Right.
1: Because everything is so specific and so unique. This is the benefit of individual therapy, right? That
0: right.
1: we get time to unpack and to labor and to understand with our clients. But, you know, not everybody has that time. Some people are looking for resources. And so, you know, the thought is like, how do we make this support accessible to everybody? Because some people can't access higher levels of care or support. So
0: yeah, well,
1: they still deserve help.
0: Yeah, exactly.
1: You know, we want to save the family.
0: Well, exactly. Yes, I agree with that. And group, groups are generally much more affordable economically, and I haven't looked at your pricing structure, but and I'm sure that the email kind of stuff is even more economically priced. So even people who are not in a good financial position to be able to afford full-blown therapy or don't have insurance to handle it can find a much more economical way to get some really great and strong support, right?
1: Yeah. Well, if you think about it, you have a Netflix subscription from like anywhere from $15 to $30 a month.
0: Yeah.
1: So why wouldn't you have a subscription to a service that is going to support you and give you tools to navigate your family life?
0: Which is more important. I got you, girl. I'm with you on that. So, all right. And so to learn more, we got to take a break in about 30 seconds. To learn more, they go to where?
1: MonicaHinderer.com.
0: MonicaHinderer.com. And this is, and you're not limited strictly to Illinois residents because that's where you're licensed.
1: Right, because this is, mm-hmm,
0: it's a support group. It's educational kind of thing, and it's, or coaching, and it's not therapy. So there you go. So from coast to coast, people can lock in and get some help from you. Very good. All right, you're listening to Marriage Unhindered, having a wonderful conversation with daughter therapist Monica Hinderer about some of the fun stuff she's doing to help support parents across the country. Need to take another break here to come to you and ask you to help us out. We need some more money. We're only at $5,000 this month, this hour. We need $25,000.
2: Okay, we are working our way toward our goal. 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And we have the need of 25,000 this hour. We still need 21 in the next 34 minutes here.
0: Yeah.
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0: And did we mention that it's a 100% match today? So every dollar you give during this hour and your hour as well, Timory, every dollar you give gets doubled. So your $25 becomes 50, your $100 becomes 200, your 500 becomes 1,000. So that's, you know, that's everything multiplies, right? And so this is the time to do that. And it's a good way to show that you support Marriage Unhindered, the show, the content of the show, and Trending with Timory, the great work that Timory is doing too in the next hour. So we really need your help. We are entirely dependent upon you and your support to keep the lights on and do what we do. It costs about $3 million. It's about $1 million a month to operate this, which is really not bad, right? That's pretty economic way to operate a radio station that is coast to coast and even around the world now with the internet and the app. That's pretty frugal, but it's still an awful lot of money, and we're entirely dependent on you, the listeners, to provide us with the resources to keep doing the good work we're doing. And I think, you know, the good work that Relevant Radio is doing gets accrued to you as well because you're there. You're the one who's making it possible. Mm-hmm. So I think God will reward you richly when the time comes for your financial support, because we're not all in a position to be able to do the work that Relevant Radio is doing. 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
2: And God is truly in this mission, Doug. 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He goes, what Relevant Radio is doing, both in terms of the strategy to how low we're able to keep our cost to operate, the fact that we're growing and not decreasing in stations. He said, you guys are doing something no one is doing in the media world right now, and it is transformational. 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
0: Hey, welcome back to Marriage Unhindered. I'm your host, Doug Hinderer, having a wonderful conversation with therapist and daughter, Monica Hinderer. She's been a daughter a lot longer than she's been a therapist, but she's a licensed clinical professional counselor and is doing some wonderful work. We're talking about some of the work that she's doing. But, Monica, we've got a caller here. Why don't we see if we can help Chris in Orland Park. Hey, Chris, thanks for calling into the show.
11: Hi, Doug. Hi, Monica.
1: Hi.
11: So I got I have a seven-year-old daughter that gets emotional. If she talks about what she's upset about, things, she calms down, things are okay. But when she holds back, she starts acting out with her sisters, causing trouble. They act not listening very well. Mm-hmm. And then eventually me or my wife will start asking her, what's wrong, over and over again. Mm-hmm. And then my wife and my daughter will get emotional eventually and just kind of start going at it. Mm-hmm. And how can I help and de-escalate the situation? And
0: yeah,
11: I mean, my daughter's great 7, question. So I just, we tell her that she can talk to us, that, you know, we're not mad at her for being upset, that we get upset at her because she starts acting out instead of talking to us.
0: Yeah. Okay. Let me get a little more background. How many other children are in the home, and where is she in the pecking order?
11: So she's the oldest. Okay. We got a 5-year-old and a 2-year-old. All 3 are girls.
0: Okay. All right. My first 3 were girls, so I get you. I'm with you, man. All right. All right. Monica.
1: Yeah. So sometimes when we ask somebody what's wrong, that question can be really overwhelming because sometimes we don't know. Even us as adults, like, we have these really big feelings or we're in a bad mood and we don't particularly know why. A child at this point is still learning their emotions, their reality, their experiences. And so sometimes I think saying what's wrong can feel overwhelming. Hmm. The behavior is telling you. She can communicate through her behavior and through emoting, but she may not have the language. And so my recommendation would actually be that we just take a step back and we help identify for her what's going on. You look really sad right now. Is that how you're feeling? Oh, I can see you're so angry. Like, oof, that you're frustrated. And so we're starting to put words, we're starting to name it for her. And then we may cue her to calm down first. When our mind is in fight or flight, we're really not very rational. And so if we can help her breathe or take a pause, she may be able to later explain what was going on. But in the moment, that's going to be difficult.
0: Yeah, she's going to be too agitated. I think that's great. How do the parents, because I get it, right? Especially mom, right? How do you avoid getting sucked into that emotional vortex as well? Because obviously that's not going to work, right? If mom gets upset, she's yelling, the kid's yelling. That's all the work I've done with married couples. I've never had any of them say, you know, things weren't going well, but then I got angry and I started yelling and all of a sudden everything got better. Right. So that's not going to make anything better. But how do the parents de-escalate themselves?
1: Yeah, so this is where my recommendation is that we have a lot of self-awareness for when I'm getting irritated. What are my signs of distress? And it's really great with a child. We are either going to model our own coping and regulation skills, or we're going to co-regulate with them. So that might look something like, I'm also getting upset. I'm going to take a few deep breaths. Do you want to join me? Hey, I'm getting really irritated. Can we just hug for a second? Let's just take a minute. Or, hey, mommy needs space right now. I'm going to go. I will be back in a few minutes. What we're modeling is that it's okay to first regulate before we engage. And we can either do that independently and model it, or we can do it with our child in co-regulation.
0: There you go. Chris, what are your thoughts about that?
11: Yeah, some good ideas. I'll talk to my wife and see if she'll go along with them.
0: Yeah, good. Yeah, and maybe have her, you know, listen to this segment of the show anyway, too, so she can hear it straight from Monica's lips that how to do that. But I like the insight there, Monica, that the 7-year-old probably doesn't have words to describe how they're feeling, and we need to give them those words and then show them how to downregulate.
11: So it's usually the same few things over and over again.
0: Okay.
11: So, I mean, one set of grandparents isn't around a lot, so she's upset about that. And then we live next door to our cousins, so she gets to see them a lot and enjoys playing with them. And she'd want to play with them 24/7.
0: Oh, sure.
11: And she gets upset because we have to go home, or for some reason we can't play with them today or see them.
0: Mm-hmm.
11: And so we'll explain to her, you know, today we can't do it. And then, you know, there might be like half an hour in the evening that we can take all of us take a walk together, and she's upset because we did get to see them when we told her that we can't.
0: Mm-hmm.
1: Mm. Yeah. So what I'm hearing is that your daughter seems to really value connection. So disconnection with a grandparent or a cousin or a loved one is difficult for her. And so we want to validate that, like, oh, I know it's disappointing to not see them. They're like, oh, it sounds like you love them very much. And then, yes, we help her. That's what we would be calling distress tolerance, that this disconnect is distressing. And then a little bit of the, maybe a little bit of black and white thinking of you said no, and then it became yes. So helping her navigate that kind of the nuance, the flexibility of sometimes life and schedules might just be a skill she's got to practice. And so some of it is just navigating or knowing maybe some of our children's deficits or some of their areas of growth and being patient with them in that.
0: Mm-hmm. Yeah, I like that a lot. I like that a lot.
11: Thanks.
0: So, yeah, there you go, Chris. Thanks so much for calling in. Monica, I think your insights there were spot on. I always get kind of impressed with the stuff you do. because you're more of a journalist. I mean, I'm a one-trick pony. I just do marriages, right? But you deal with all of these issues, and I have a lot of respect for therapists who can wear multiple hats. All right. So again, before we run out of time, because when we got to take another break here to raise some more money, and then the last segment, I want to make sure we put your website in the show notes. So what is it again?
1: It's just monicahinderer.com. Keep it simple. Google my name. You'll find me.
0: I don't know if I can remember that. You know, my memory isn't that good anymore, and it's never been good. But okay, Monica, who? Hinderer.com.
1: Hinderer. Double E-R at the end.
0: You got a stutter at the end. Yeah, it's kind of crazy.
1: That's right.
0: Man. All right. Well, you know, when we do these pledge drives, my favorite part of the whole hour is the miracle moment where we talk about people we hear from people whose lives were radically changed because of something they heard on World Radio.
1: So beautiful.
0: Going to pause for a minute. Going to hear a miracle moment. So don't go away, everybody.
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12: 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I ask when I go to get the Eucharist, I say, Lord, if you're there, give me the broken piece of the Eucharist so that I know you hear me and you know me. And more times than not, it shows up. 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
2: There are these life-changing moments that we have, and it's one of those moments where we have to count our blessings because God really is working miracles in our lives in the day-to-day, and sometimes it takes hearing about the miracle or the life change in someone else's life to really be reminded of those blessings. 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Catholic Church.
0: Exactly right. Timory, I'm feeling like we are stuck, like we ran into a brick wall.
2: Yes.
0: We haven't even hit the $6,000 mark yet. 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And we need just all the help we can get. Today it's a 100% match, so your pledge is doubled. And if you can give online, all right?
2: Yes.
0: You will receive this great video recording of Father Rocky entitled The Holy Hour, Fulton Sheen's Greatest Secret. You're going to love that. That's an additional gift we give. 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
13: Here's your host, Doug Hinderer. It's gonna
0: take a lot of love. There we go. Especially when Monica is on. Well, you know what? I get to be I get to be the proud papa, and I do. Whenever, oftentimes when I'm out at some social event and you're meeting people you don't know, and you talk about what it is you do, and you say, well, they're like, oh yeah, we love Monica. I'm like, well, How about me? I don't, you know, one of my chopped liver or something. Yeah. Well, we love Monica. All right. Well, you take after your mother. That's a good thing. 888-914-9149. If you have a question for Monica, and I, you know, her specialty is really parents, helping parents figure out how to deal with their children and the issues that children present. And if you got one child, you got one set of problems. If you got two, you got two sets of problems. And three, you got three sets of problems. And, you know, and it kind of multiplies. And, You need help from time to time. And I think your idea of group help.
1: Yeah, you know what? I think that I like taking psychology and theology and translating it so that it's digestible. I think parents know, I think they can see the issues ahead of them. I think they can even read the books. But then how do we take this general knowledge and make it specific? And that's what I love. I love helping parents translate what's already before them so that they can take their knowledge, stay right, like this primary focus in their child's life, and equip them so that they have healthy homes and so that relationships can withstand the current times we're in.
0: I think so. And I think, you know, one of the challenges is, I mean, each child is uniquely different. Just stand alone, you know, in terms of temperament, et cetera, they're different. And then they're different in terms of who's right above them and who's right below them. Right. Because it's part of this interaction thing. And so if you're the one right above you is kind of high strung and high energy and wild, or, you know, low key and quiet, I mean, that's going to affect you differently. Right. And you're going to affect the one below you. And so it's not just each child is different, but the interaction, the interplay between the kids is radically different. And
1: that's right.
0: You know, in your case, you were surrounded by five brothers, you know, that's a whole different dynamic than your sisters. The three of them were all born together, right? One, two, three girls. Yeah. And then here you come up in the middle of five boys. And so your dynamic is going to be radically different, irrespective of your individual temperament and personality. And it's a real challenge for most parents to get it right.
1: And I think it's part of it is slowing down, right? And kind of challenging the beliefs and labels I hold, right? So even the high performing, right? excelling child. Like, well, let's challenge that. What does that actually mean? Like, my child is like a very gifted reader and they're always reading. Well, maybe that's an escape from their current world and they're diving into the world of books, right? Maybe mm-hmm. it's an anxious thing. Maybe the rebellious child is not actually rebellious. Maybe they're searching for how lovable they are. I think that when we can kind of search and we can go a little deeper, and when parents can know the right questions to ask, the solutions they find are specific to that child and that need, and the relationships end up flourishing.
0: Well, I like the way you put that, if they know the right questions to ask, right? And usually, oftentimes, we don't even know the right questions to ask, right? And because it's just, you know, especially like our caller, right, with the seven-year-old daughter, he's never had a seven-year-old daughter before, right? So, I mean, how do you get it, you know, you don't have any experience with it. So how do you get inside the head of a seven-year-old little girl, especially if you're the dad, because like you're totally clueless as to how little girls function, and you know, and it's really which is why I kind of like some of the programs that you're bringing forward to really help parents, because we don't get trained in how to do it, and it's kind of important, right? I mean, if you do a good job, things usually end really well, and if you don't do a good job, things may not end quite as well. But nobody teaches you how to do it, so. All right, so we've only got 5 minutes to go, but we've got a caller out in Vegas, Roger. Hey, Roger, thanks for calling into the show. What can we do for you, my friend?
15: Hey, thank you. This is the best radio station, and I love listening to you and Monica.
0: Thank you.
15: Anyway, I have a question. My 20-year-old daughter wants to move in with her boyfriend, and I'm having a real hard time with this. Yeah. Any advice?
0: Okay, go, Monica.
1: Well, I was going to say, what conversations have you already had with her? Where have you already gone?
15: Well, I told her, I said, I don't think this is the right thing to do according to the way we've been raised in our Catholic religion, and it's not the right thing to do. You shouldn't do it.
0: Yeah.
1: So, yeah. How did she respond to that?
15: She doesn't take it real heavy. And then her mom's kind of more for her. She said she's either going to do it, whether we're looking or not. And I said, you know, it's against our religion. We can't do that.
0: Yeah. So, let me tackle it, because it's a relationship, more of a marriage thing. So you're living together, you're having sex together, and that's something that God reserves specifically for for marriage, number one. Number two, the divorce rate for couples who live together is significantly higher than for couples who don't. First off, 30% of the couples who live together don't ever end up getting married. So that's like a 30% divorce rate right off the top. And of the 70% that do go on to get married, 50% of them divorce. So you take the 30 and the 35, that's like almost two-thirds of all couples that live together, it's going to end, their story's going to end really badly, okay? Number one. Number two, it is just offensive to God. And if you love God, why would you want to do something that hurts him, right? And it's just not how we set it up. Number three, it really makes it a lot harder to make a good decision because of the four loves that you need to make marriage work. Only one is eros. The other is friendship and kindness and then sacrificial love. And you don't really develop the friendship and the kindness piece if you put the eros piece ahead of the other two. So rationally and logically speaking, really bad idea. Statistically, really bad idea. And spiritually, sinful, offensive to God, not good for your soul. That's a bad idea too.
1: So I would say that in regards to the conversations you're going to have with her living with her boyfriend is a symptom of a larger issue. And the task at hand is to find out what is the issue. It's a crisis of faith. It's a connection in the relationship. There's something deeper going on here. And so part of it is joining in and saying, help me understand why you want to live with him. What are you hoping to gain from this? What do you think the faith says? What are your beliefs on God in this religion? Because what you want to enter into her reality and what she's seeing, there you'll see where the deficits are, where you can start to speak truth into that. And so I would encourage you to just dig a little deeper with her, stay very present in her life, and be willing to ask the hard questions to seek understanding so you can lead and counsel her better.
0: I like that. This whole idea of a spirit of curiosity, right? Help me understand, sweetheart, how you feel about this and why you're doing it. And not so you can judge it, just so you can understand it. And then if you get a chance to give a a rebuttal to her point, I think you do that. But you need to come at it with a real spirit of curiosity and trying to understand it, right? So there may be stuff going on that you're not aware of, and you think you know why she's doing it, but you may well not know that. What's your opinion of this young man? Do you like him, or is he, you know, you're not so sure about him?
15: I really like him. He's a good kid.
0: All right.
15: But, you know, it's not the right thing to do. And, you know, they're a good couple together, but there has to be a lot more.
0: Well, they're kind of confused by society, right? Society says you should be living together. And so you got to let them know that God's got a better plan. God's plan is better. Yeah. Good luck, Roger. Pray a lot. Use your guardian angel to help you in your conversation with your daughter. Monica, we're out of time, darling. Good to have you. Good to have you. And you'll be back on next Thursday as well, yes?
1: I will. I'll see you then.
0: MonicaIndra.com, everybody. Have a good night, darling.
2: We're in the final 5 hours of Marriage Unhindered. This is Timri joining Doug. We have a need of $25,000 this hour. We have fallen short at just under $8,000. So we are working our way there, but we really need about $22,000. And I bring that up because I know God can work miracles in these last 5 minutes. And you just have a glimpse of how desperate we are to make this mission work, but also how it requires you to step forward and say, I'll pray, I'll call other people who can donate, and I will donate now at relevantradio.com or by donating via phone to Give Hope by calling 877-291-0123. And Doug, every dollar that is gifted to Relevant Radio today is matched. We've had very generous people come forward. Yeah. So Janet just gave $500. That is doubled to $1,000. Lucia just gave $412. That's doubled. Thomas just gave $100. So every dollar you give is matched, including Leslie's gift of $26 that she just donated.
0: God bless you. Yeah. And we love all the gifts, but especially the smaller ones, because, you know, you think of the widow, right, who put the two small coins, the two pennies. Yeah, the widow's mite. And we had someone who called in earlier today, said she's living in her car, and she gave us $5. And I'm like, God bless. I mean, that puts a tear to your eye.
2: God.
0: Yeah. How generous is that, right? So we just so appreciate it. And here's the other thing that I think you all need to know is come tomorrow at 5 o'clock, the pledge drive is over. And then Monday morning, the folks here in the office, there's going to be an Excel spreadsheet that's going to list every single donor and your intention. 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That's going to get split out between all of the Relevant Radio employees. I will get an Excel spreadsheet that's going to list 50 or 60 names, and I will pray for each of those people by name and by intention, as will every other employee here at Relevant Radio. And so we will pray for you. 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And then, of course, if you are a recurring monthly donor at $25 or more, we will pray for you very specifically at Mass every day and at the St. Joseph Oratory in Montreal. 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
2: You know, sometimes Doug, I'll hear from people who say, I just wish I could do something. You know, they're busy with their life, whether, you know, their job is very demanding, they have kids or wherever they're at. 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I'm not sure what that is. 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More than 60% go to confession because of what they hear at Relevant Radio. More than a quarter of people who listen to Relevant Radio actually start volunteering at their parish or getting involved in other ministries such as pro-life and pro-family ministries. And we've found out that those who listen to Relevant Radio who are not practicing their Catholic faith, 1 out of 10 of them actually come back to church.
0: Isn't that great? Yeah. And so many of these people who aren't practicing their faith. They hear about us by accident. They see a bumper sticker or they just get in their car and they're flipping around and they come to the station. Or I had one guy who he ran his car through the car wash and he went to get in it. And one of the attendants had already turned his radio to Relevant Radio.
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0: Yeah. 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We're at almost $8,000. I need $105 more. Can somebody step up with $105 more? 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God bless.

0: in my parish and first communion class, and had a disagreement with our parish priest in regard to a passage in the Bible, and so I just flat out quit. I took my books to my director of religious education. I mean, how pompous am I? Took it over and said, hey, I'm not a Catholic anymore. Here's your stuff. And then I started going to church with my daughter, who was going to a non-denominational church. The whole time, the Holy Spirit was making me defend the Catholic faith. People would say things like, but that's not true. And then I would tell them the truth of the Catholic faith. But stupidly, I continued for 20 years. And then one day, my girlfriend that I was working with said, if you're not Catholic anymore, why do you keep defending it? I mean, you know, you wouldn't defend anything else that you didn't believe in. And I thought, you know what? She's right. So I went back to the Catholic Church, and it was just such a feeling of belonging and restoration and love. And so I went to confession, and I told the priest, I said, I don't even know how to do this. Do you want to list the commandments, and I'll say yes or no, and we can take a guess at how many times? And he asked me why I was coming back, and I told him that I had been listening to Relevant Radio and that it was time for me to come back.
1: 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What a great testimony.
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7: You're listening to Trending with Tim Ray here on Relevant Radio. And that dollar sign here during this hour is at zero. That means no one has given this hour to Relevant Radio. And we have a need of 75 people. 75 people at any dollar amount. I'm asking you to pitch in $5, $50, $5,000, $500, whatever you can give today. 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Whether it's in thanksgiving for something that you have received as a gift from God, I'm asking you to support us. 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The phone number is 877-291-0123. I'll have an update for you in about 10 to 13 minutes here, so stay with me. But let's say a prayer, because giving is slowed over the last hour. Every dollar that is given today is matched, but those donors will not come forward and give unless you give. So if you give $25, another person is willing to give to make that $50. But I need us to support the mission. So we're going to pray right now to open our hearts, to meet the needs of Relevant Radio. Right now, this hour, for 75 people to step forward as we inch our way slowly toward that goal of $3 million. Join me in praying as well for an end to abortion here in the United States. In the name of the Father, and of the Son, and of the Holy Spirit, amen. Praying that memorare prayer together. Remember, O most gracious Virgin Mary, that never was it known that anyone who fled to thy protection, implored thy help, or sought thy intercession was left unaided. Inspired with this confidence, I fly unto thee, O Virgin of Virgins, my Mother. To thee do I come, before thee I stand, sinful and sorrowful. O Mother of the Word Incarnate, despise not my petitions, but in thy mercy hear and answer me. Amen. In the name of the Father, and of the Son, and of the Holy Spirit. Amen. So last week, while I was off, I've been out quite a bit the last couple of weeks, I hadn't gotten to dive into the new report that came

0: came out of Health and Human Services from the government about what doctors and hospitals have done to push and profit from the gender craze we've been experiencing. The document came out titled How Doctors and Hospitals Pushed and Profited from the Fraud of Gender Medicine. And they call the report Wolves in White Coats. That is very startling. In fact, I have talked to a number of people who look at the frightening part of the medical community today, whether it's through IVF and surrogacy, through it's this gender mutilation surgery and cross-sex hormones, about how we make it seem as if it's civilized if a physician does it today. Yet there are barbaric practices happening behind hospital doors with particular physicians, within billing systems. Some of the big exposés in this include the fraud that's committed by the hospitals and the physicians and promoting billing practices, vague and false coding for every bill to try and get not just short-term but long-term income for the hospital through the experimentation of so-called medical interventions for children. What this document chronicles, and I'm still working through it with a fine-tooth comb, it shows that especially during the years between the early 2010s and 2020s, that there were experimental procedures occurring on children. We know this includes cross-sex hormones and various types of bodily mutilation, literally the chopping off and reconstructive of various body parts. And in it is mentioned how the long-term and short-term consequence was unknown, or some of those consequences that were known were not understood. In fact, the report itself says that it exposes for the first time the involvement of hospitals in promoting life-altering drugs and surgeries for children who express discomfort with their sex. Not that they are the opposite sex, but that they are expressing discomfort. My guest to look at this report in a few different ways is Mary Keffler. Maria Keffler is the co-founder of Advocates Protecting Children. She's worked with parents, clinicians, educators, and the young men and women who have detransitioned, who are advocating for what they describe as an evidence-based approach to supporting the gender distress youth who are struggling. She also wrote a book, Desist, Detrans, Detox, Getting Your Child Out of the Gender Cult. I'm linking to that book along with to the interview we did. We spoke just a couple months ago where we discussed how to get your child out, how it is a cult. There's a specific process that occurs with how they pull and recruit your child. So if you'd like to learn more, catch the book, Desist, Detrans, Detox, or find her work at advocatesprotectingchildren.org. I'm still working through this report. I was a little late to jump into this after being off part of last week. I would love for you to maybe start with kicking off one of the big exposés in the report of how the hospitals were really promoting this fraudulent medical billing and how it turned into this whole lucrative system for many of the hospitals across the country.
1: Well, it's shocking. I'm so glad to see this report finally came out. 15 years ago, there were no gender clinics. I think 15 is the right number. I've been working on this so long, it might be a little more than that now, but I think 15 is the right number. There weren't gender clinics, especially not pediatric gender clinics. Now there are over 300, and they have been operating, as you called it, experimental procedures on children. This is really Joseph Mengele level stuff. Yes. They're doing horrific things to children and turning them into lifelong medical patients, taking a healthy child and turning him or her into a lifelong medical patient. And there was a doctor out of Texas Children's Hospital, Dr. Eitan Haim, I think I'm pronouncing his name correctly. I had the honor of meeting him in January, and he was a whistleblower. And he said exactly what's in this report. The hospital was filing fraudulent insurance claims. They had been told, or they had said they were going to stop doing these procedures, but they just started doing them under other codes and other names. And he was prosecuted. They tried to put him in jail. Glad to hear he has been pardoned, because what he's doing is trying to protect kids from this kind of predatory medicine.
0: That's so startling. Can you share a little bit more about this, his particular story?
1: He was a doctor there, and not in the gender field. I don't remember what his specialty was, but he said one of his colleagues told him outright, "You're not going to believe what I just did," and told him about one of these sex change procedures and how it was billed fraudulently. Dr. Haim felt that he needed to push back on this. His story is really shocking. Again, so glad to see him pardoned and protected. But the hospital really went after him because these procedures are so financially lucrative. If you look up sex reassignment surgery market report, you'll find multiple market reports that call this a growth industry. And I'm not even talking about the hormones. I'm just talking about genital surgeries where they amputate what you have and try to attach or create what you don't have. And these market reports predict this to be around a $4 billion, that's billion with a B, dollar industry in the next couple of years. And it already is. We have a sad story. A family reached out to us about 5 years ago. Their 15-year-old son had announced that he was a girl. And we gave them our advice. The trifecta of trans, where it's coming from, is the school, social media and smartphones. And we said, if the school is affirming this, you got to get him out of that school, take away his social media, take away his smartphone. Well, they didn't do it. And just a few weeks ago, they called us back. That young man is 20 now, and he went in for an elective vaginoplasty where the doctor removes his penis and tries to create a faux vagina. And this doctor, this is one doctor in one clinic, brags on his website that he does 100 vaginoplasties a year. That's one every 3 days almost. Wow. And that's 100 young men that he's castrating every year. And it has to stop. These doctors, I really would like to see them de-licensed.
0: Right. It's startling. I remember last year we were in the neonatal intensive care unit for my son not long after he was born. I was there a week, and I just went outside at one point to catch some fresh air while my husband was with the baby. And I'm looking at these huge signs in front of me, and I'm trying to recoup from days not in you know, the hospital, not sleeping, skipper. And I'm looking at it. Signs all over in the various exits and entrances at a children's hospital advertising their gender clinic for children, and my jaw just about dropped that this was what they were offering. And just because this is already a hospital where you're at a children's hospital.
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0: This is Tim Ray. We'll be right back to the programming in just a moment. This is a hot topic, and talk about the devil being in the details. He does not want you to hear about what is happening, what Health and Human Services has said about gender transition. So stay with me. I'll be back to our guests in just a moment. But we're taking a brief pause with Doug. Doug, can you update us on what's happening this hour as we're working our way? We need 75 people this hour.
6: 75 people. We're only at 15, so we got 60 to go. So, yeah, we're a little bit behind, but you're almost 4,000. Which is after 15 minutes, which is half of what I had in my hour, Timmy. So you're off to a stronger start than I was, which is wonderful. I'm glad to hear that. 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That's wonderful. Sonia Marie in Glendale, New York, $52. 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So the $103 from Maryland is now $206. Terry, $100 is $200. Laura, $52 is now $104. 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
0: That's right, the Relevant Radio app. If you don't have it, download it, and you can give there if that's where you'd like to give. It's free. It's safe. Every gift you give is tax deductible. Big shout out. Again, thank you to Melinda. Anonymous gift just came in from Minnesota for $1,000. $5 from Howard, who actually gave for a second time this week. Those are some of my favorite gifts. Where we go, okay, I can give a little bit more, which Sonia Maria also just said in Glendale, New York. I can give a little bit more. She gave for a second time this week. That's every cool. dollar you give is matched. So again, we need 61 more people in the next few minutes here. I know that we can make this happen through your generosity. So throw up a prayer. Ask the Lord, what are you calling me to give right now? Is it something that's comfortable? Is it something that's maybe a little uncomfortable that I don't really like seeing that amount leave my bank account, or that might hurt just a little bit, but I could make this work? What can you give right now?
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0: Maria Kessler is my guest. She's a co-founder of Advocates Protecting Children, and she also wrote the book DSIS, D-Trans, Detox. We're walking through that massive Health and Human Services report that came out documenting firsthand reports of children pressured to undergo sex rejection surgeries, how the hospitals have been making quite a bit of money through the medical billing and fraudulent reporting that they've done. I just mentioned, Maria, that, and again, devil's in the details. He does not want you to hear about this. I was at the Children's Hospital last year in the NICU with my son. The context is this. If you're at a children's hospital, you're a child who has some sort of very severe heart condition. You're a child who has cancer. You're a child who has something very serious going on that you are repeatedly going back to a specialty children's hospital. Well, I'm outside just getting a little bit of fresh air, and there are signs everywhere at entrances and exits advertising their gender transition clinic. Tie that back to the fact that if you're there, you're a child with already a health condition that's probably making you feel like you stick out like a little bit of a sore thumb, maybe a little uncomfortable with what's going on. They're preying on vulnerable children, and as we know, making a profound amount of money. In the report, Maria, it chronicles how there was a misrepresentation in how the billing was done so that they could make sure that they use Medicare, Medi-Cal coverage in the various states that they were in, because if they actually coded it for what it was in some states and under different presidential policies, they might not have been able to make as much from this.
1: That's true. And one of the many, many hypocrisies in this is they've changed the language. The trans rights activists have done a lot to change the language to make this sound normal. Oh, they were just born in the wrong body. It's not a pathology. You know, this is just the way they were born. Yet, we have to do these incredibly invasive medical procedures on you. So there's a real cognitive dissonance there. And also, the World Professional Association on Transgender Health, WPATH, they have put out multiple standards of care where they, you know, say exactly how these kids should be treated. Well, the FTC, the Federal Trade Commission, has just sued WPATH and brought them to court. And WPATH is now backpedaling, and they made a statement saying, oh, well, these are just opinions, and doctors need to make their own due diligence. And it's true that these were just opinions. There's nothing empirical. There's no data. There's no research supporting these horrific procedures. It is all about politics and all about money.
0: It is startling to see, and I think that that's what we've seen as health costs have gone up across the country, unfair billing that has repeatedly occurred for families who are navigating medical expenses. In the thick of all of that, you have that youth are being preyed upon. In the Health and Human Services document, we have to come back time and time again to the fact that they're calling this out for being experimental treatments for children who are uncomfortable with their sexuality, and that they are being absolutely preyed upon. I know there are a number of stories that I haven't gotten to in the document yet. Were there any of the stories that stood out to you? Were there are testimonies, countless testimonies of these youth sharing how they were pressured into transition, along with their parents sharing?
1: Yes, there are so many of these stories. Yes, the HHS report chronicles 8 specific stories. There are so many. If you just look on YouTube at detransitioners, you will find reel after reel after reel after reel of people talking about what happened to them. A good friend of mine, her daughter had an eating disorder, went to, it was actually a Christian clinic where, you know, she lived at the clinic inpatient, and she was there for an eating disorder. She had anorexia and bulimia. While she was there, it was over the month of June, and the doctors at the hospital made all of the patients create posters celebrating Pride Month, celebrating gender and sexuality. My friend's daughter, who's a Christian, said, I'm really not comfortable doing this, and they made her do it anyway as part of her therapy. Had nothing to do with her illness, and we hear about this in schools. Kids, you know, if you walk through some schools, there's just posters all up on the walls about what's your gender identity and the gender unicorn, and the stories are prolific. There's so many of them that it's so clear and obvious that this is happening.
0: And I look at this from the perspective of raising your kids today, and we're going to come back to this in a few minutes. If you have kids back to school and you just want to protect them from this, we'll talk about what you can do. But raising kids right now, kids are so, they're sponges. You know, mine are 5, 3, and 1, but they're sponges for learning and being told what is right and what is wrong. And there's very much so a natural conscience that kicks in where they have a good discernment, but there's also there's this natural ability called concupiscence, this tendency towards sin, where they are very susceptible. Mm-hmm. If you tell them over and over and over again that something is right that's really wrong, well, you keep telling them, you keep affirming them in that wrong thing, or let's say you allow them to continue to do a behavior that's wrong, they think it's okay. And so when you have this exposure everywhere from doctors, therapists, social media, chat rooms where we know a lot of kids end up finding themselves, all these different places where we're saying it's okay to question yourself. It's okay to be uncomfortable in your own skin. It's good to find confidence in these other identities. Well, they think that that is the reality in which they are meant to live in. So if they want to question and reject everything about themselves, they're told by the world that's okay today.
1: Yeah, and parents really have to understand that. We have to inoculate our kids early. We have to teach them truth before they learn the lies. So many of these things parents wouldn't bring up with their kids, but we have to be aware your kids are going to learn this stuff, and you've got to tell them the truth before they hear the lies.
0: Amen. Amen. Maria, when you read the report, what was the biggest thing that stood out to you from HHS's report?
1: There's so much that's so shocking. But it's really just the boldness with which they have lied. They've lied to insurance companies. They've lied to families. They've lied to children. Just the breadth and depth of the lies is most shocking.
0: And I'll be sharing more of this report in the coming week as I work through it. That's Maria Kastler. She'll be back with us in just a moment. She's all about parents' rights and protecting youth. And we'll discuss how to protect your children from the transgender craze that has gone on over the last 15 years.

0: All right, Doug Hinderer here hanging out with Timmery in the last half hour of our pledge drive for Thursday. Tomorrow's our last day. We've got a long way to go. We have a $3 million goal. We are exactly one-third of the way there. We've got just a hair over $2 million, and we need to get on it. So Timmery's off to a good start. She had about $4,500 right out of the chute, and now she's stuck around a little over $5,000. So any help you can give us is greatly appreciated, and it's you're the ones who make this possible. 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We are deeply grateful for everyone who donates. We pray for you daily here at Relevant Radio, which is the best way we can say thank you. But in a few minutes, we'll have the miracle moment. And Relevant Radio changes lives. And it's not Doug Hinderer who changes lives. It's not Timmery who changes lives. It's not Patrick Mandut. It's Relevant Radio. And we're simply the paintbrush in the hands of the artist, and the artist is Christ himself, who is using Relevant Radio to strengthen people's faith, to bring people back to the faith, to bring them back into union with him and his church. And it is such important work that we're doing. Lives are being changed. Souls are being saved. But we can't do that without the resources to keep the lights on and keep powering up all the antennas we've got, 225 of them across the country, all of which we own, so we can't be canceled. We don't have to be politically correct. We can give you the straight truth, the straight Catholic truth, according to Jesus Christ and his Holy Roman Catholic Church. And as a result of that, lives and souls are changed. We need your help, though. 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
1: Katie just gave $33 in Blaine, Minnesota. 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Mal Gorzada just gave a second time this week in Lake Zurich, Illinois. 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
1: Marie Kessler is my guest. She wrote the book Desis, Detrans, Detox on the issue of transgenderism. We're kind of walking through the HHS report. I want to shift gears to back to school and protecting our kids across the board from gender confusion. Mary's on the line from California. Mary, welcome to Trending. What's your question today on the transgender issue?
9: Yeah,
1: go ahead. We can hear you. Go ahead.
9: Oh, sorry. Oh, okay, good. Yeah, I have two children, 4 and 6 years old. And, you know, how you mentioned, like, you're in the hospital and you see all these signs and my kids are starting to read. And I guess I'm just wondering if you have any concrete examples of, like, how we can educate them without really having them lose their innocence at the same time. I don't know if there's, like, a balance or, like, yeah, if you have any advice on that.
1: Yeah, this is a great question. While you kind of think about this as well, Maria, this is something I spent a lot of time thinking about, Mary. And my kids are similar age, 5, 3, and 1. And I can tell you what I do. You know, I look at just the reality of the importance of being frank about what our body parts are called, affirming male, female differences. So body parts like that, we're able to name our body parts and have comfort with them. And that's part of what makes you a female, or that's what part of what makes you a boy. So from an early age, like, just being honest, not that we need to throw those words around there all the time. We still use them with delicacy and modesty. It's kind of a giggle within our family, both sides. My in-laws and mine are sometimes a little startled when my children can use the proper anatomical language for body parts and they're comfortable with it. So I think that's part of it that's very important, because we know some of those key distinguishing differences without overly talking about it. Like, okay, I'm cleaning this body part now. I'm cleaning this body part, so they can name it and there's this claiming of it. I also think it's really important that we're saying things like, you're such a beautiful little girl. You're just like mommy, or you remind me of aunt so-and-so, like affirming little parts of that femaleness that helps them along the way in development is so important. I know, Maria, you have some thoughts as well, and I have some others I can share, but I'd love for you to jump in here.
10: Yeah, I love what you said. Yes, affirming the child, the whole child, that, you know, God made you exactly the way He wants you to be. It's so easy to get scared about what's out in the culture. And of course, we want to inoculate our children from it, but we want to teach them truth. We can teach them truth in ways that don't damage their innocence. I think about what someone told me. You may have heard this before. When bank employees are being trained to recognize counterfeit bills, they're not shown all of the dozens and hundreds of ways that people counterfeit bills. What they look at is the real bill. They examine the real bill. They see how it feels, what the ink looks like, what all the printing on it is. They recognize the real deal. So when a counterfeit comes in front of them, they immediately know it's wrong. And we Wow. can do this with our kids. We want to share the truth with them. My organization, Advocates Protecting Children, we put out a single lesson for a Sunday school class. And it never once mentions gender, transgender, sexuality, or anything. But it teaches children three things. One, God made people male and female. That's all there is. There's nothing else. There's boys and girls. There's men and women. That's the way it is. The second lesson, not everybody knows that. Some people might tell you something different, and isn't that sad that not everybody knows truth, but you do? And then the third lesson is what Timmery just said. God made you exactly the way he wants you to be. He made you a little girl. He made you a little boy. You're made in the image of God intentionally. Those three things will go a long way in inoculating your children when they do see those lies in the culture. When a teacher presents them the gender unicorn, they'll know, oh, mom told me that some people don't know the truth. But I'm glad mom told me the truth.
1: Yeah, and I think that, like you said, you know, you don't even have to talk anything explicit at this young age, but it's affirm, affirm, affirm. And I find, you know, Mary, when you're asking a question about your four-year-old and your six-year-old, it comes up so naturally with my little kids who are 5, 3, and 1. You know, we have the youngest is a boy, the older two are girls. They love the world of make-believe and creating these worlds and dress-up clothes. And conversations come up naturally when different people want to be different characters. And one of the kids protests because they're being labeled as one of the boys from a particular story. And I always say, you don't have to, I actually first always try to redirect. How about we pretend instead of mom and dad that we're two aunties or we're two sisters? So I try not to force, but to push in a different direction. If one of them does, which often they don't, wants to pretend they're one of the male characters, I say, okay, but that's pretend. And you can't really be that. And so, you know, we have conversations about how make-believe is fun, but distinguishing the two. And I know my 3-year-old and 5-year-old have had a lot of questions just at the very beginning of, you know, my little boy who, okay, maybe he's around the house without a shirt on, or his swimsuit all summer doesn't include a shirt. Well, why is it that he doesn't have a shirt on, but I do? And, you know, part of that is helpful to explain because, you know, mom nurses and they can understand the difference in how male and female chests are different. Wow, look at the ability for a little girl. A woman can actually feed her baby. Boys can't do that. Women can actually carry babies in their tummy. So I think that affirmation, but also appreciation, is a huge difference that's made, rather than actually getting into any of the debating elements here as well. Maria, I'd love to hear any other elements you have recommendations for, especially as we get into that back to school and a little bit of the older kids' age.
10: Yeah, and I was just thinking the same thing. The conversations that you're going to have with a 4, 5, 6-year-old are going to be quite different than the ones you have with a 12, 13, 14-year-old. So if you're dealing with an older child, you know, by the time kids get to be 12 or 13, they know everything mom and dad believe. They already know what you believe about these things. And so that's the time for you to start asking them questions. If they come home and they say, oh, you know what, Bobby said today that he's a girl now and we're all supposed to call him a she. Oh, so what do you think about that?
1: Yes.
10: And let the child come out with what he or she thinks. Very often your kids, they know what you think and they probably agree with you, but give them that opportunity to walk through it. And then you can ask those guiding questions. Yeah, what do you think the Bible says about that? Like, you know, what does God have to say about that? But with the younger kids, you really are teaching them and telling them what the truth is. And if they come home from school with some of this stuff, I would really encourage, I know it's a hard thing, but if your kids are in a school that is teaching this stuff, the best thing you can do is get them out of that school. Yeah. It's very, very hard for a child to be living to, you know, lie in one place and a truth in another place. You know, if you can get them out, definitely. If you can't, you've really got to just go on the offensive of knowing what's happening, being ahead of it as much as you can, and just keep reiterating the truth to your children.
1: You mentioned earlier the trifecta of what you mentioned when people are seeing their kids struggling with their identity. You mentioned what you guys advocate is getting them out of the school, away from the smartphone, and away from social media, and that's really has a huge success rate. But when the parents choose not to remove those three very severe exposure points, where that's when they're struggling, and it isn't just with gender gender crisis. It's with so many elements of what our youth are struggling with. So monitoring this is key. But what I find right now, Maria, is a little more sneaky. Over the last, really, I would say year and a half, more adults are on board with saying, hey, we do need to protect children from this gender transition trend, at least protect children. So you're seeing more policies in that direction in majority of states. We're being told it's being pulled out of various state curriculums, but we're finding that there's still those activists who are either going rogue against policies and or who are just sneaking it in there. What advice do you have for parents in really watching and monitoring what their kids are exposed to, both through content coming in, but also through just conversations with their kids to keep an eye out?
10: Yeah, it is hard. Everything in the culture is just tearing down the family and pushing, you know, our kids in directions we don't want them to go. First of all, no child under the age of 16 should have a smartphone. I will say that blanket. Smartphones open up the door to every predator in the world to come into your child's bedroom. And that's really what's happening. If your child needs a phone, your younger child needs a phone, like they're on sports teams, they need to be able to reach you, flip phone. That's all they need. They can call, they can text, and it's not connecting them to the social media world, to all of the predators in the world. Social media is an unregulated cesspool. No one under 18 should have social media accounts, in my opinion. And I'm right on the edge of saying no one over 18 either, because it's just an awful place for everybody. So those two things alone will protect your child from a lot of activists that are out there and influencers looking for them. If your child's in school, especially a young child, get in the school as much as you can. Volunteer to help the teacher. Just get in there, because you will see what's on the walls. You'll see what books are in the classroom. You'll hear what the teacher's saying, and you'll just know. Better thing than just being there in person. Even if it's just once a month, once every couple of months, just get in there. If you can't get the child out of the public school, then you go in, and that'll help you see a lot.
1: I have a friend who has been volunteering at her kid's local elementary school. She always thought, it's not that bad, it's not that big of a deal, it's just elementary school. And she goes, Timory, you have no idea how bad it is. She said, I have never in my whole life wanted to homeschool my kids, and I want to homeschool my kids now. It is a mission field in there, and I'm realizing my kids just cannot be here. And it was just point blank for her, and she thought it was safe up until this point. And so I think that the element here is important to really recognize we have to be bulldogs out there, really watching for the sneakiness of the content that's leaking in. I'm with you. Someone asked me the other day, what's a trending issue that people need to be aware of right now and really keep their eye on? And I say it's technology, because all of us, from the adult who's actually trying to decrease use and is more self-aware to the child, technology, social media, the screens, we have all incurred very negative habits that get in the way of prayer, get in the way of relationships, get in the way of our responsibilities to people within our home or at work. And we really need to start cutting down on understanding how we live through the latest technology and how it does or doesn't enter our household. My guest today has been Maria Keffler. Maria, you are a powerhouse on this transgender issue. You can find Maria online at her website, advocatesprotectingchildren.org. That's advocatesprotectingchildren.org. I'm linking to it in the social media notes, along with her book, 10 out of 10 recommend the read. It's De-Cyst, De-Trans, and Detox, Getting Your Child Out of the Gender Cult. Or put it another way, keeping your child from ever falling into it by really being aware. So go read the book. Check out her website. She's a great resource. We'll include some of the other resources she's mentioned. I'll be back in a moment discussing really how important it is. A lot of the readings at Mass over the last couple of weeks have mentioned this, the importance of the third commandment. What's the third commandment? Keeping holy the Lord's Day. Why is this a game changer for us as Catholics? And what changes do we need to make? More on that in just a moment.
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12: The keep going guy.
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0: Hey, welcome back to Trending with Timmery. I am Doug Hinder, hanging out with Timmery here during her hour, coming to you, asking you to help us continue to provide miracle moments. 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Who else is doing this? And the content that Timmery had and the guests that she had on here for the past 45 minutes who's speaking the truth about what's going on with this barbaric transitioning industry. Where else are you going to find guests like that speaking this kind of truth? I don't know anywhere else. Certainly no secular media is going to do the kinds of things that we're doing here, bringing you the real truth and alerting you to the unbelievable dangers that our children are subjected to out there. 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
1: A shout out to Mary, who just gave a second gift this week in Princeton, Minnesota of $100. 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And she just gave $1,000. Thank you for that. Along with
0: that
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1: Okay, so two Fridays ago, I was so tired, just feeling beaten down. Life has just been pummeling our way lately. You can pray for us. I would appreciate that. And I went, okay, and I never do this. I just opened my Bible and went, okay, I'm going to read whatever's there. And the verse that came up, I don't have it memorized, but it was about keeping holy the Lord's Day and the importance of rest on Sunday. And I went, okay, touche, Lord. I love this. How are you calling me to double down right now? Because I think I've shared my story on this. Because if you know, the third commandment is to keep holy the Lord's Day. And it's important to recognize that it's one of the first few commandments. And the commandments come first and greatest importance. I am the Lord your God. You shall have no strange gods before me. Like, hey, I'm God. You aren't. Others aren't. No other object is. Then you have the second commandment. Keep holy God's name. Then we come to the third commandment. Keep holy the Lord's day. How do we honor that day of rest? How do we honor it for the Lord's day? And I was struck by, hey, here I am, just like the chaos of what has been raining of late on our family. Go, okay, Lord, double down on honoring Sunday. But I had to really rethink, well, what does that look like? Because we don't do work on Sundays. We keep it light to the best of our ability in terms of cooking and even clean up on Sundays, try not to like overly catch up on dishes or whatever it is, or do any cleaning in general. I try not to even fold my laundry on Sundays. Because I remember in college, and I was in college, I was overwhelmed by school. I was taking graduate courses as an undergraduate student. They were really hard academic courses. And I hit a point where I was just at a breaking point. And I went, what can I do differently here? And I just received in prayer, you know what, Timmy? Don't do any homework anymore on Sundays. I went, really? I'm studying theology and business. I'll leave the, you know, business stuff aside, but I can't not. I was having to read the equivalent of probably about 8 books a week. I don't even know how it was possible, but we did it. And I remember just sitting here going, well, okay, I won't do homework on Sundays. I'm going to kind of just clear out the schedule. And since then, I really tried to take seriously this commandment, because what I saw happen was this. My time was duplicated. I had more time to get homework done. I was better at getting homework done. I'm telling you, God was duplicating in so many ways the graces, because I finally was understanding, keep holy the Lord's day. It's not just that we're supposed to rest. It's not even that we're not supposed to do good. We're supposed to do good, but there's things we need to do to break the rhythm of our week and to hand it over to God. And so this past Sunday at Mass, when the reading from Isaiah 56 came up, it reminded me again, just 2 days after I had opened up scripture and the reminder was, rest on Sundays, keep holy the Lord's day. Well, what was said at the first reading in Mass this past Sunday? It talked about how all the theme was how we need to understand that faith, salvation, grace is available to all of us. That was the theme of some of the readings. But the key part in Isaiah was that what sets you apart as being one of his servants is that we keep the Sabbath free, that we are honoring God's covenant, what the third commandment is. So how can we better do that? Really change our lives and unite them and rest in the Lord.
0: Hey, welcome back. I'm Doug Hinderer, hanging out with Timmer here for the next 5 minutes, and this will be the end of the pledge drive for Timmer and for me today. The pledge drive ends tomorrow at 5 p.m., so Mary Jen Hindert and Training with Timmer, we will not be coming to you, so this is your last opportunity to show support for Timmer and for her show and the great content. Today's show, I think, was just fascinating, and content you're not going to get anywhere else in the media. 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Any amount is unbelievably appreciated, and it's a dollar for dollar match. So your $1 becomes two, your $1,000 becomes $2,000, and no amount too big or too small. So what do we got going here? Mary up in Vancouver, Washington, $103, anonymous
1: new
0: at 206.
1: Donor.
0: Yeah. Yeah, new donor. Yeah, Mary, God bless you. Thank you for that.
1: Thank you.
0: Bridget in Orland Park, $100. We're so grateful, and we need all the help we could get. So we've got just a couple more minutes here to kind of close out the Doug and Timmery show here. For the last 2 hours, we're together when we come to you and ask for help. We're about $300 short of hitting that $8,000 mark, Timmery, in your hour. Maybe we can get a few people, three people perhaps, to step up at $100 level here as we close out this hour, which would put us over that $8,000 mark, which would mean an awful lot, I think, to both of us to do that.
1: Yes. Yeah, let's make the difference. Like, let's make the change. That is what we're called to do. And it's all by the grace of God. I was reading something the other day, Doug, about how we should teach young children about the things they have and the things we give to them as parents. And it was saying, you know, we need to teach the kids that everything they have is a privilege and gift from their parents. But ultimately, everything the parents have is a gift from God, and how we need to really help them understand as children that everything we have, okay, yes, it's your income, but really that was a job gifted to you by God. The gifts you have are gifted to you by God. Like, understanding we need to surrender it all over to Him. And I know right now things have been different in the economy. A lot of people, I was just talking to someone the other day who said, my grocery bill has tripled in the last couple of years. Yeah, and she said, no one's talking about that. No one's saying it. So when I say, I get it, that what you are giving, whether it's Matthew or Christina or Katie, it can be a stretch right now to give. It can be challenging. Yeah. But I know that when we make this offering to our Lord, we take seriously the commandment that we're being called to give and to give 10% of our income, that just giving a little bit is one step closer to really living in that spirit that we're called to live in.
0: Well, it's, you know, exactly, and it's prayer, fasting, and almsgiving, right? Yes. Those are the three ways that we show God how much we love Him, and the three ways that we pray. And so this is the opportunity for some almsgiving, right? We have an obligation to support our church and to support God's work. Well, our mission here is to bring Christ to the world through the media. That's an important apostolate. You know how important it is because you listen to us, because you get something out of this show. So no matter how small, what my favorite gift today was a woman who called in living in her car, and she gave $5, right? What a sacrificial gift that must have been for her. And so I just, we're so grateful for everybody. No amount's too big, too small. But we thank you. If you can do $25 a month or more, you are enrolled in the St. Joseph Society, which means we remember you every single day at Mass during the intentions and in our prayers, right? And a special Mass offered for you on March 19, May 1st, special prayers at the St. Joseph Oratory in Montreal, the National Shrine of St. Joseph. That's just to make a recurring gift. If you can come in at the $600 level, we have this beautiful Holy Family wall bas-relief. At the $1,200 level, St. Francis of Assisi statuette. The $1 a day level, Archbishop Fulton Sheen's book, The Greatest Commandment. 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
1: Thank you for supporting us and giving hope. 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